0: Well, hey, welcome along. This is the first of 3 days of final steps. You might remember we had some action days for Visionathon with a very big goal, $2.4 million. Well, I can tell you we're doing pretty well as that tally board sits up on 1.43 million, basically, and just a little way to go to get to some mini milestones. It won't be Mandy who's co-host over these next few days, but certainly for the next couple of days, Tosh Sturgis is joining us. Hey, Tosh.
1: G'day, Neil. Hello, Vision family around Australia. I am so excited to be on this side of the mic. At this point in time, we're believing God for less than $1 million now. Isn't that exciting?
0: And yes, this is what it looks like, by the way. What do you do when you get a cross between 2020 and Sunday morning together? And here we are. Tosh, what a privilege to be co-hosting this segment with you. And, you know, we're going to be encouraging listeners to give generously, and there are some who are listening to us right now have not given yet. They've given before and they're saying, are you asking me to give again? The answer is yes. You might be thinking, I've never given. Maybe a first-time giver. How many do you think we should be focusing on to just get a bit of an idea? How many would we like to call this hour?
1: Yeah, well, we were having a bit of a chat with Roadrunner Robbo before the hour began, and he was telling us that the hourly goal at the moment, what we're believing God for, is 40 people to be donating, 40 helpers, and we're also just want to throw out a challenge for 10 people who might want to join us at $1,000. So as it stands right now, Neil, we're only three $1,000 steps away from reaching 60%. So perhaps there's someone listening right now. All they need to do is go to the Vision app on Vision's Vision Christian Media app in the web app store, and the website is vision.org.au, or call us on 1-800-316-316.
0: I think we should open the hour in prayer. Tosh, would you like to lead us?
1: I would love to.
0: Okay, wait for the call to prayer.
1: Ooh.
0: The bell is ringing. It is Visionathon. Tosh Sturgis is in the studio. Tosh, who are we praying for? Okay, we're going to pray for Alice Springs.
1: Alice Springs. Lord, we thank you for the Red Centre. We thank you for the heart of Australia. We thank you for the Indigenous communities that are out there. We thank you for Vision and its reach out in the heart of Australia. We thank you, God, for the diverse range of people that are there. We thank you, God, for the impact spiritually that the Outback has on Australia. And we pray, Lord, that as Vision transmits in that area, Lord, all of the families would be enriched. We pray, Lord, for the leaders of the communities, Lord, that they would be built up and empowered. And we pray, Lord, that your name would go forward and people would come to a saving faith and a saving knowledge in you, in the mighty name of Jesus.
0: Amen.
2: More words of life from the Bible. In Matthew chapter 18, verse 20, Jesus said, "For where two or three are gathered in my name, there am I among them." That's Matthew 18, verse 20.
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2: Hey, you know, when we're talking about why you give, and, you know, there's lots of reasons why people might make a donation. Sometimes it's because the music is amazing and leads us into a place where we're having a wonderful experience of the presence of God. Others are interested in more the focus on how the worldview looks, because they're bombarded on every side by all sorts of different worldviews. Well, just recently we had Dave Pellow on. He's the founder of the Church and State. And Dave was sharing his thoughts on Vision Christian Radio. And we often think of the way we all view the world. Well, on Vision Christian Radio, you will hear reflected a Christian view of the world grounded on biblical truth. But as Dave Pellow reflected, other media are not, she hasn't got such a high opinion, not quite so flattering.
4: I think one of the things an honest commentator or reporter or journalist has to do is acknowledge and admit that there is no such thing as a worldview vacuum. Everybody brings their biases, their prejudices, and their worldview to the work that they do. And journalists lie when they say that they are completely impartial. Every story has a slant and a filter. The good thing about a Christian media outlet is that their intention and their motive, their objective, is to minimize their own opinion, rely heavily on the Word of God, the Kingdom of God, and the lens of Scripture through which to interpret, understand, and communicate the reality of every issue.
2: Okay. You know, you can have this assumption, can't you, that, well, there's a vacuum, and that when you're listening to the media, listening to the news, listening to the current events, listening to the commentary, that somehow or other people are being neutral. It isn't the case. We all have a worldview, and so when you're donating to Vision, you'll know you're donating to those who will reflect a biblical, timeless worldview of the of life.
3: Absolutely. We all see the world through our own lens, don't we? And Christians, we have our lens affected by God. And when people are donating to Vision, they are donating into the Word of God going out there to not just change people's hearts, but affect the way they see the world. And so really want to encourage you to get behind us. Vision family, you're on fire. 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And good news, we've already taken one step toward that that $1,000 step toward the goal of 60%. 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
0: we're believing to raise the balance of the $2.4 million needed by the end of the month. 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

0: It's Neil and Tosh with you on these final steps for Visionathon, and there is movement on the tally board, Tosh.
1: Amen. Praise God. We heard that the previous hour they were asking and speaking about donations of $10,000, and someone has given $10,000. So we are also at this hour, we're looking for and believing for 40 helpers to come in, and we've already had 8 so far. And of those 8, we'd love to believe God for 10 of those to be $1,000. So if you want to get behind that and be a part of Visionathon at the present, call us on 1-800-316-316, tap the Vision Christian Media app, or visit the vision.org.au website.
0: And just to pause and reflect for a moment, that someone has ventured to give a $10,000 donation, and for that person, you know who you are, and I know that that would have been something you've wrestled with, because even if you're quite well off, even a $10,000 donation can be a challenge. But thank you so much to that person who was prayerful and who decided that they would make that donation. It does make a big contribution, of course, on a tally board, and there needs to be a whole bunch of others, perhaps, who are able to give that much and more to see this whole $2.4 million need met. But you know, thank you to that person who gave that $10,000.
1: And to that point that you're making, Neil, when you say it's $10,000, that's 10,000 people, 10,000 Australians that Vision is going to reach for a month. And so as our Vision family are considering how they can support in this Visionathon time, it's not just the dollars we're giving, it's the equivalency of people who are being reached. So it's really exciting, and it really brings a point back to what Dave Pello was talking about in Christian Worldview, in it going out into the world and impacting a world that needs it.
0: You know, we were talking to Dave Pello, and he was sharing some things a few moments ago. We heard him say, nobody in the news media operates in a vacuum. Each one has a view of the world that's reflected in their commentary. Well, Dave went on to say, it actually takes humility to reflect the truth of God on Christian radio.
2: The humility that the media needs is the humility to sacrifice our own agendas and opinions and exalt the truth of what God says. Now, that's not always modesty. It's quite often extreme confidence. But our confidence is not in our opinion. Our confidence is in the Word of God. The value of Vision Christian Media over the lying harlot media is that the Word of God has preeminence in agenda and objectives, and everybody is open to being debated and challenged on our alignment or drifting from the Word of God. That's my commitment, and I know that's each of your commitment, and everybody in Vision Radio has a place on the team or guest invitations, because they calibrate with that truth, that God's truth is higher than my truth or your truth or Oprah Winfrey's truth.
0: You know, Tosh, I'm always amused because it's not the first time that Dave Pello refers to much of what happens in the mainstream media as the lying harlot media. And that's not always, that's not reflecting everybody on Vision's view of what happens outside, but it is a reflection on the fact that so much is agenda-driven, ideology-driven, and actually presents something that is very, very far from the truth as we present it, that's grounded in God's truth. Yeah. And he makes an amazing point in that.
1: He does. And you think about it, like, if you know Dave, you know he's a bloke who speaks his mind, he doesn't pull his punches. But the reality is, the world does not speak their mind. They speak in double truths, in double talk, they speak in half truths. You know, the world plays this game with worldview, and they pretend they're not playing it, but at least Dave's got the courage to speak it out. And the good thing about having a Christian worldview is, once you've crucified your life to Christ, humility actually gives you confidence to be who God's called you to be.
0: Well, we're asking you to be generous. We were mentioning that $10,000 gift that has come through. Just amazing. Thank you. And there'll be others who can follow suit there. But not everyone can give $10,000. If you can give $1,000, we've got a little bit of a mini goal this hour. We want to hear from 10 helpers. You could be one of those who can give a $1,000 gift. A $1,000 gift, 10 people this hour. We're looking for 40 helpers across the hour. Why don't you be the next one? And hey, Tosh, we've got a few people to thank.
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1: And we want to thank Zen and Jeff from Seymour in Victoria. They've given a one-time donation for $10 they gave online. So praise God and thank you, Zen and Jeff. Also, we want to thank Judy from Nambucca Heads there in New South Wales. We want to thank Judy because she's given us $250. And she says that I really love the word for today and enjoy sharing it with others.
0: Hey, thank you to Talia in Deerigan in Queensland. That's just near Townsville. A $100 donation. Well done, Talia. Joanne is in Babinda in North Queensland. And it's on the Cassowary Coast. A $100 donation from Joanne, who says, I don't go to church very often, but I'm so thankful that Vision is on air. I listen every day, and it really makes a difference in my life. The encouragement and the messages lift my spirit and brighten my day. Thank you for being there for me, and thank you, Joanne.
1: We want to thank you, Sharon, in Holbrook in New South Wales. Thank you in the Albury-Wodonga area. We just want to thank you for your $150 generous dollars. That's 150 people that you've reached, Sharon. And there's a Vision family member in Woolloura in Victoria in the Ararat region. And we just want to thank you for your generous $10,000 donation.
0: Hey, that's the one we were talking about. And you know what? It really does give that tally board a boost along. And we want to hear from people at all walks of life, whether you can give a smaller donation or a larger one. Someone saying, $10,000, that's not a large donation. Why don't you ask me for 20? Well, Tosh, I'll let you ask for 20. 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Hey, more thank yous just quickly. 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And to the Vision family member at Bait Haven in New South Wales, who's given a $20 donation. Everyone who's given a donation, we want to say thank you so much. Let's keep that tally board ticking over.
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0: The last few years have seen huge steps of faith for vision. We now know that over 1 million people actively engage with vision every month. And this number is growing as more and more people discover us. People like Rose Marie and her husband in Sydney.
1: Just randomly were scanning DAB radio stations in our car, actually, and my husband found it and said, oh, you've got to start listening to this. It sounds like a great Christian radio station for us to be on all the time. We love that the content is all based on the things of God, and the music is, and we love the word that's spoken every day. And there's not a time that I put it on that I think, oh, I might click the station. I just always have it on.
0: Rosemarie says vision very quickly started to play a transformative role in her life, providing spiritual content that not only resonates with her values, but has enriched her faith and engagement with those around her.
1: I love that there's great interviews with different people that have come to Christ or that have had journeys and testimonies to speak about. And I go and end up Googling things that I've heard that you've talked about and found out another testimony or another place to grab some more information.
0: It didn't take long for Rosemarie to see that vision is good soil to sow into. And she quickly joined the family of financial supporters who make vision possible. 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

0: It's what we say, welcome along to the Vision family, and anyone who's made a donation, it's a little bit like you're the one aligning with us in that sense of being a family. And, you know, where your treasure is, there your heart is also. And so when you make a donation, you really are aligning with the family, and it's a little bit like now you're a part of the team. And when we talk about showing the way to Jesus together, you're right there in the mix. Hey, it's Neil and Tosh on these final steps days for Visionathon. I got to apologise to you, Tosh, because in the last break we were talking about the person who gave a $10,000 gift.
1: And then I said,
0: Tosh, oh, you'd probably be saying there's someone out there who can give $20,000, and then I cut you off and I didn't let you actually say anything more. What would you have said?
1: I would have just said, listen, it is within someone's reach to be able to give $10,000, but for some people, $10 is a stretch for them. And we just want to say thank you for the extension of faith, but we also want to make mention of if you're out there and you're listening in and $10,000 is what you can do, we're raising $2.4 million. And if you can give $50 or $100, and if that's within your stretch, you know, that's great, or $50,000 or $100,000, that's something that we want to speak to you and say, hey, listen, we are doing this for God. Like King David, when he was trying to bring down Goliath, he said to the army that wouldn't move, hey, is there not a cause here? We are doing this for Jesus. He's put this within the heart of the ministry, and we're doing this for reaching Australia. Every single one of those dollars, $2.4 million, is an Aussie that's going to get reached by the gospel for a month.
0: Hey, wonderful stuff, and a $10,000 gift, a $20,000 gift. Hey, it's not a competition, but if you're able to give the bigger gift, yes, we are wanting to hear from you. You might want to talk to one of our executive team and work out and find out any questions answered, where that money is going. But do call us on 1-800-316-316 if you have a deeper question about the gift that you're able to give. Hey, we are looking for 40 helpers this hour. We want 10 of those who can give $1,000. You know, $10,000's way out of the league for a lot of our listeners, but $1,000 might well be in your capacity. We're asking you to be generous and make your donation. Someone who has made a donation is Helen, who's listening in the ACT. Hi, Helen.
2: Hello.
0: Helen, you're listening in the ACT, and the app is your preferred listening way of connecting. Just how easy is that to connect for you?
2: Oh, yes, no. So it's actually very easy because it's on my phone all the time, and I think it's also on my tablet. And the good thing about it is that I can always then plug it into my car, and my car stereo system also plays Vision.
0: So sometimes you can plug it in, other times just Bluetooth, and
2: your car picks
0: that up, and all of a sudden, yes, Vision's there and crystal clear, makes things easy to listen. Is there a particular time of day you like to listen?
2: No, look, it really just depends on what's happening at the time, because I have multiple jobs, so sometimes I'm free in the morning and sometimes I'm driving between places in the afternoon. So, you know, that's a really great thing about the app. You can tune in, you know, whenever you like to, whenever you can, and just hear, you know, some good music through the worship, section or tab, or just listen to whatever's being played on the main channel. It's great.
1: Absolutely. And we just thank you for your contribution and the way that you've been standing by Vision right there in the ACT, where we don't have a large base, but praise God for that.
0: Hey, yeah. Helen, you know, let me just ask you a simple question, and I'm sure others will be inspired, but why did you give? Why did you take that opportunity to make your donation?
2: Yeah, so I think it's really important to support the radio station, because, you know, Vision is always there for us, you know, when and particularly for me, you know, when I need encouragement or when I need to be reminded of the love of Jesus, or just for, you know, I'm feeling a bit flat for the moment and I need some extra strength just to get through the day, I can turn on Vision, and the message is always positive, and just reminds me about the love of Jesus, and, you know, just reminds me to continue to being faithful. And, you know, and the other thing is, lots of people before me have donated and been very faithful in their giving. So, you know, I think it's really important that, you know, we continue to use our resources to support this faith-based resource for other people.
1: Well, thank you so much for your thoughts there, Helen. God bless.
2: That's right. Thank you so much. Have a great day.
1: Amen. Thank you, Helen. Thanks, Helen. And if you've been waiting for a moment to step up and put your resources to the work of the Kingdom of God like Helen, now's the time. You can put even $1,000 toward Australians reaching the gospel in this ministry. $1,000, if you put $1,000 in some parts of Australia, that's an entire community. And if that's you, or if you want to be a part of the 40 Helpers for the Hour, you can simply call us on 1-800-316-316, tap the Vision Christian Media app, or visit us online at vision.org.au.
0: Why don't you do it right now?

0: Rip Loves Got Away. It's Neil and Tosh with you as we've suspended the regular programming for 2020. These are final steps days for Visionathon. You might remember we had some action days just a couple of weeks ago, and we're looking to see that need met, $2.4 million. Love to see that by this coming Friday evening. Looking for 40 helpers this hour, and we want a whole bunch of people to give $1,000.
1: Absolutely. We're looking for 10 people to give $1,000. That's 1,000 Australians that will be touched by the Ministry of Vision for a month with your $1,000 gift. 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
0: You know, we talk about all these places around Australia where there are transmitter sites and people listening on their AM or their FM or on DAB. But you know what? The app reaches so far beyond anywhere. It really gives capacity for people to listen wherever they are. Well, wherever they've got phone transmission. Some people have problems with that still too. Hey, it was Helen's story, wasn't it? She's in Canberra, listens on the app all the time. And Phil Edwards is the CEO. He's wandered into the studio. Phil, the app is pretty special, isn't it?
2: It is pretty special. And I can just imagine Helen driving around Canberra listening for a long time, because it's one of those cities you can just drive around, end up where you started and go, how did I get here?
0: Yes, that's true.
2: It's happened to me years ago. But look, I just love it that we can reach people. And you think about Canberra, it's kind of the seat of power of our government. A lot of influence happens in that city. But let me take you to another pretty obscure place. I don't know if you've even ever heard of this place, but I know there's someone listening. Good morning, Prue, in Pie Creek in Queensland.
0: You're talking P-I-E Pie, or P-Y-E.
2: Right. No, P-I-E.
1: I mean, you know, very intelligent. I don't think they get more Aussie than that, do they?
0: Pie Creek. No, but very intelligent people live in Pie Creek, P-Y-E. You remember the old mathematical...
2: Well, if it was P-I Creek, I mean, that would be...
0: Oh, that would, okay, well, there you go.
2: In any case, Prue is in Pie Creek. And again, just this caught my eye because, I mean, I like pies. And I just thought, where on earth is Pie Creek? So I went and looked it up. It's just west of Gympie in Queensland. And Prue made a wonderful comment, just again made me think about the faithfulness factor. We've been doing this for a long time now, and where Vision has got to here in 2026 is due to the faithfulness of people across the years who've sown seeds of generosity literally into the hearts of people around the country and beyond. And Prue actually was one of those. She hasn't always lived in Pie Creek. For a time, she actually lived out at Yallara, right next to Uluru.
0: Wow.
2: Ayers Rock. And that's where she discovered Vision. She said, I remember being positioned at Yallara, right near Ayers Rock, when it was the 100th station, which was established in about 2004, so over 20 years ago. And I believe Vision now has around 800 stations, which is right near to that, which is a testament to the faith and generosity of thousands of Australians who give to Vision. Now, Prue, we don't have a station in Pie Creek, but Prue is able to continue listening through the app. And wherever you are, mobile internet or, you know, over Wi-Fi, or, you know, I know there's people that listen through Starlink dishes and all kinds of things. So many great opportunities for us today to leverage, connect with people wherever they are in, you know, the big cities, Sydney, Melbourne, Brisbane, Canberra, or Pie Creek, you know, I'm sure it's a metropolis. Our heart is to take the gospel to every corner of Australia. It always has been. That was the original vision. The name Vision is all about the vision of taking the gospel out to everywhere, and we get to partner with the gospel, with God, with each other in this mission today to places like Pie Creek, and I love it. I really do.
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1: Well, here's another moment of ministry made possible by your support. Jason lives overseas in Singapore. Jason is so thankful for Vision, for our work for the gospel in Australia and all over the world. He especially loves the Worship Channel, which is a great companion for him while at work there in Singapore. 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
2: Thanks for being part of the final exciting steps of Visionathon.
1: Well, one of the very smart people who works behind the scenes in our IT department is Kylie. Hey, Kylie, welcome along.
3: Thank you, Neil. I'm very pleased to be here.
1: In a matter of 10 seconds, Kylie, explain what you do, because it's all baffling to me what happens in the IT department.
3: Well, I'm a developer analyst, and I do everything to do with our internal systems and also doing a lot of analysis for security and data just to keep our systems running smoothly.
1: That's why you are one of the smart people, and I'm not, but you do amazing work keeping things under control and understanding, analysing the facts and figures. Hey, analyse a thank you or two for us. Who have you got to thank?
3: I'd really love to thank a Vision family member from Wilsonton in Queensland who gave online $400. Wilsonton's in Toowoomba. And also a huge thank you to Iran from Bowen in Queensland, and that's in the Mackay Whitsunday area. And Aran gave $150. Thank you so much.
4: And we want to thank Olwen from Parafield Gardens in South Australia. Phoned in a donation of $40. Thank you so much for that, Olwen. Also, Rachel from Tom Price in Western Australia, in the West Pilbara area. She gave $150 online, and she says, Vision brings God into every car ride we take. My boys love jumping into the car and hearing about Jesus on the radio. It brings so much joy to our family.
1: Hey, thank you to Kate in Mwoolumbar in New South Wales, beautiful part of the world in the Tweed Valley, a $100 donation. Thank you, Kate. Kate says, I find it so encouraging in my daily life, and I want other people to find the Lord. Vision reaches so many people. And Dawn is in Blaney in New South Wales. Dawn's given a $50 donation, a first-time giver. Well done, Dawn. And Dawn gave online. That's really an easy way to make your donation. Hey, Kylie's still with us. Kylie, you've got another couple of thank yous?
3: I do. I'd really love to thank Talia from Derrigan in Queensland, who gave $100 online. And also Joanne from Babinda in Queensland, near Cairns, and she gave $100. She said, I don't go to church very often, but I'm so thankful that Vision is on air. I listen every day, and it really makes a difference in my life.
1: Hey, why don't you be the next one to make your donation? 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

0: Even in the hustle and bustle of the afternoon traffic, vision is that harbour of peaceful truth in amongst the raging sea of nonsense that the rest of the radio is like. So I'm really appreciative. I appreciate Vision and what they do, and I love what you do.
1: And Vision is a harbour of truth for many around Australia and internationally as well, and it's our joy to be able to provide this service for the nation and see the kingdom of God going forward here. But it's people like you who make it possible with your $1, your $100 donation. Every dollar that you give into Vision is a soul that gets reached for a whole month. So we just want to say thank you for a great work toward the goal of $2.4 million. And Neil, we're honing in on $1.5 million, aren't we?
2: You know what? To get to $1.5 million, we only need 45 steps to come. In fact, just a little bit less than that. There's a number of, yes, how many?
1: We had five,
2: Neil. Five more steps taken. You know what? Tosh and I, continuing with you after the news, while the news is on, why don't you make that little journey to your internet, to your app, or just pick up the phone. 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You'll be greeted with a smile on 1-800-316-316. Hey, these are 3 days, final steps, heading to that very big goal, but you can be a part of it. We're encouraging you to do so while the news is on. 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
6: In this bulletin, the Albanese government to overhaul job seeker services and a surprise Aussie win at the French Open. With the details, I'm Jaden James. Australia's employment system will undergo its biggest overhaul in 30 years in a bid to get more long-term unemployed into work. The federal government will split job seekers into 3 categories, scrapping the one-size-fits-all approach. The new streams will reform the obligations people must meet to keep receiving income support. Labor Senator Michelle Ananda-Rajas says it's the right strategy.
7: It has not just economic impacts, but physical and mental health impacts. So any program that gives people the opportunity to climb up that ladder, particularly after long-term, I think, entrenched disadvantage, is welcome.
6: Employment Minister Amanda Rishworth will announce the changes later today. An independent MP is pushing for more information about where the latest ISIS-linked women and children that have returned to Australia will be based. The 7 women and 12 children landed in Sydney and Melbourne overnight after leaving their camp in Syria. No charges have been laid against anyone in the most recent cohort, but police say investigations are ongoing. Di Lee says more transparency is needed.
8: Hopefully the government has informed the communities like mine, where there are lots of people who've escaped ISIS, you know, people of Assyrian, Chaldean, Mandaean and other communities who fled ISIS. So I hope that they are aware of it, because I don't know anything at all about where they're going.
6: The federal government has confirmed no financial support was offered to the women. Australian students have recorded their worst digital literacy since testing began 2 decades ago. The Australian Curriculum Assessment and Reporting Authority has found just 37% of Year 10 students met the proficient standard for using digital tools. Researchers believe a new blood test could pave the way for more personalised lung cancer care. The University of Queensland-led study is using blood monitoring technology that could replace tumour biopsies. Associate Professor Arutha Kulasinghe says it's less invasive for patients.
9: Blood is a good proxy. We get blood taken every couple of months for every patient. And so what we're trying to do is to be able to measure those tumor markers, not by sampling the tumor directly, but in a non-invasive way, such as a simple blood test.
6: The research team is exploring if the method can be applied to other cancers. Overseas, just days after the Beijing summit between President Xi and Trump discussed religious freedom, Chinese authorities have demolished a prominent church. The unregistered Yajong Protestant Church was renowned for its beauty and ornate structure. More than 100 church members were arrested when the Communist Party took control of the building in December. At least 22 of them are currently in jail. Several recent archaeological discoveries in Turkey are casting significant new light on the early centuries of Christianity. They include the best-preserved early image of Christ ever unearthed that dates back to the 3rd century. The excavation of churches, tombs, and inscriptions reveal that ancient Turkey was a cradle of the Christian faith. That's latest news. Sport is next.
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6: In sport, little-known Aussie Adam Walton has scored the biggest win of his tennis career, upsetting 6th seed Daniil Medvedev at the French Open. After taking out the Russian in 5 sets, Walton says he's building confidence on the big stage.
10: Also, to do it in a 5-set format is harder to beat the top guys. So, yeah, just really proud of my efforts.
6: Kim Birrell has also pulled off an upset of her own, defeating 5th seed Jessica Pegula in 3 sets. Alexei Popyrin has bowed out. That's the latest Vision National News. I'm Jaden James.
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2: Neil and Tosh with you on one of these Final Steps days, three of these days, today, tomorrow and Friday, and we're heading towards what will be $2.4 million. Well, you know, I guess by faith, Tosh, you say we're heading for $2.4 million. It really comes down to, well, who around the nation is going to help show the way to Jesus together? And there's already been 3,444 people who've made donations for Visionathon, and we want to add some numbers to that.
3: Absolutely. And Neil, on that, on the tally board as well, it says there that there's 389 first-time givers. So that means people who've been listening to Vision, but God has moved them to sow in right now. And as the morning has progressed just past the top of the hour, we've already had four helpers join into Visionathon this hour. We're looking for 30 helpers in total and putting out a challenge. If you're moved to give $365, that's a dollar or a soul that you could reach for every day of the year, we're looking for 10 of those in this hour as well. Now, it's very exciting. We're only 45 $1,000 steps away from reaching the $1.5 million mark.
2: And you know what? Last hour, there was someone who gave a $10,000 donation, and then someone towards the end of the last hour gave a $5,000 donation. If you're thinking, oh, that's a little too big for me, others are saying, well, okay, well, I'm preparing, I'm being prayerful about that. It's a tough step to take, a big step to make a big donation. We want to hear from you if you can make a big donation, but it shouldn't be too hard for a lot of listeners to do that $1 a day. That's $365. Yeah. And we're looking for 10 people who can give a dollar a day. Why don't you be the next one to be a part of what we're doing? Hey, let's open our hour in prayer, shall we? And my privilege to lead us in prayer. If it's safe to do so, why don't you bow your heads? We're going to pray for a particular region in the Dubbo and Orana region in New South Wales. Thank you, Lord, for everyone who has been giving so generously for Visionathon. Our prayer is that the goal will be reached, the need will be met. For people who are in the Dubbo and Orana region, Lord, we're just aware of some of the things that that they're renowned for, like the Western Plains Zoo. It's an agricultural region. Our prayer is, Lord, for your prosperity to come upon that region, your favor and blessing, especially on every church that meets around Dubbo, the Orana region, those surrounding towns. Lord, we're just aware that there is so much need in so many of these outback communities, and certainly around the Dubbo region, asking for your special favour. Lord, for blessing, for prosperity, for your name to be lifted high, for the unity of believers in that region, for chaplains, for health workers, for the gospel witness, for the growth of the churches. We ask it in Jesus' precious name. Amen.
4: More words of life from the Bible. 2 Thessalonians 3, verse 3. The Lord is faithful. He will strengthen you and guard you from the evil one.
1: Visionathon.

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2: Neil and Tosh with you on these Final Steps days. Hey, Tosh, Christians like football too, don't they?
3: Absolutely. They say rugby is a game played in heaven, don't they, Neil?
2: Well, they do, but you know, anyone who likes rugby league might be thinking there's a bit of competition going on there. Speaking of competitions, very big day. The State of Origin is on, and this interstate rivalry between Queensland and New South Wales. A lot of people are wearing maroon or blue today in favour of their team. But you know what? The AFL's back into a State of Origin league as well, and
3: yeah.
2: You know, they've got teams in Western Australia and South Australia and in Victoria, and we're familiar with State of Origin. But as you look at that tally board right now, Tosh, what sort of competition do you think you could say as State of Origin here and a little bit of a challenge for people living around Australia?
3: Yeah, I reckon it's pretty interesting looking in at WA is a nose in front of Victoria. I don't know if the Victorians would like that, but Victoria at the moment is 530 helpers have come in from there, and Western Australia is 545. And so perhaps there's some people out there who are listening in thinking we can, from Victoria, we can best those WA folk. And if that's you, if you want to get behind what we're doing here, we're looking for 30 helpers this hour. We've got five. We're looking for 10 people of those 30 who can give $365. That's a dollar a day. That's 365 people throughout the year that you'll be able to reach with your $1 donation. 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
2: You know, when you do that, someone's going to take your address details, and your state gets to be registered up on our tally board too, and we start to see those numbers there. Hey, this is regular 2020 time slot, and we're often talking about some of the deeper issues, some of the challenging issues, some of the contrasting worldview issues. Just a little while back, we spoke to Dr. Mark Jury. Now, he's the founding director of the Institute for Spiritual Awareness, and you might have been following the headlines today. You know, you'll know that some more ISIS brides have arrived back in Australia. These sorts of things are on the agenda politically and socially and culturally, and there's change that is happening in Australia. Well, Dr. Mark Jury, who's really across Islamic culture, he's saying, as what we'll all be observing, it's becoming very well established in Australia. What he brings out is that religions compete for whose values are being established. Now, just mark that down in your own thoughts for a moment, because on 2020, we're talking about establishing those Christian values personally, in our families, in our community, in our nation. Well, recently we had the opportunity to talk about how Australian values are under threat from multiculturalism, and I asked Dr. Mark Jury the differences in values and the power of religious influence.
4: Well, Islam produces cultures. It changes nations' culture in order to conform to Islamic culture. There's no question about that. And my point is just that by establishing multiculturalism as the dominant sort of mode of understanding our society and bringing in very large numbers of immigrants, we've in a way begged the question of which religion will determine our culture in the future, and how's that going to work out? Because basically, if you create a multi-religious society, the religions will compete for influence over basic cultural values. For example, are human beings understood to be sinful or not? Islam has a different answer to that to Christianity, and it produces very different governance. So we are, like it or not, at some very deep level, entering into a situation where it's unclear which religion will shape the values of the nation and how that will be resolved. And I think our politicians have absolutely no clue, because it never occurred to them that religions could be that powerful and that influential.
2: You know, our politicians are not thinking about the religious dimension because they're so tied up in trying to be secular. And this question of the value of Vision Christian Radio, Vision Christian Media, and all of its dimensions, you might be thinking, oh, it's just about playing a few nice songs, isn't it? Oh, it's just about comforting a few people who are lonely. Well, actually, there are some deeper things. The values of our nation are being contended for, and our Christian values are at risk, and we have Vision at a place where we're able to encourage and inform believers as to how our Christian values are so important for the future of our nation.
3: That's exactly right, Neil. I think what he was talking about there with Islam producing different governance, it's a very powerful thought that when politicians are thinking about election cycles and policy that's going to resonate well in the community, they're not particularly thinking that longer-term view. But the Christian worldview is the worldview that built the prosperity that's in the Western world. It released the Protestant work ethic. It built cultures that have been high cultures, excellent cultures. And you know, as we go forward with what we're doing here at Vision, we are deliberately trying to put forward the Christian worldview. We're not ashamed of that. We love God. We love the Bible. We're proud of our Christian history. And we're wanting to make sure that the next generation has the same opportunities that we in ours have had. And if you want to join into this Visionathon and stand behind Vision as we deliver this ministry out to Australia, we're looking to raise $2.4 million because God is moving behind Vision, and that's what it's going to cost us. It actually costs us $12 million a year. But if you want to get behind us right now, for this Visionathon, we are looking to take the next $45,000 steps toward our mini goal of $1.5 million. 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

0: This is Visionathon, the next steps with Neil and Tosh. And together we're showing the way to Jesus. We're raising $2.4 million. So exciting as we hone in on $1.5 million. Only 45 $1,000 steps to go. This hour, we've already had six of the 30 helpers respond. And we're looking also for ten of those to be Vision family members who can get behind us for $365. That's 365 people that you'll reach, one person a day, all the way across Australia.
1: Hey, Tosh, we were listening to some thoughts from Dr. Mark Dury and talking about Australian values and who's going to shape those values for the future. And you know what? This is an obvious thing for us here, especially in the 2020 space, that the values is a battlefield. Whose values will shape our future? And if you're thinking about making a donation, you might be thinking, oh, what really is the Christian value basis that we should be thinking about? Well, I challenge you to try and remember all of these values as we hear again from Dr. Mark Dury, as he lists some of those. And let's have a listen in.
2: Yeah, sometimes people speak about fair go and other sort of Aussie values, but really the issue is much deeper than that. So I could just run through a list that I have. One is the idea that people are sinful. That's an important value, needs to be taken into account in governance. The idea that we're made equal in God's image. The idea that governments are accountable to a higher moral law, not to themselves. The idea that you can be loyal to the state without compromising your religious faith. The idea that you should love others, even those that are not naturally people that would be your friends or family. The idea that you should even love your enemies, as Jesus taught, and respect for other people, even if you disagree with them. The idea that there's a moral victory found in innocent suffering. The idea that it's more honourable to be a victim of abuse than to be an abuser. The idea that what is true should be reasonable, that is that what is required of us morally needs to be subject to reason. The idea that that collective guilt is wrong, that people should be individually responsible for what they do. Also the idea that people should tell the truth even when it hurts and it could be costly. So all these ideas, which are sort of part of the intellectual history and cultural background of our society, I think they're all under pressure these days because the Christian foundations for them has been eroded. But these all come from Christian biblical foundations.
1: So let me ask you, how did you go? Can you remember all of those values? And did you know that those were Christian values? Did you know how much they are under threat because there's a battle for values? And to be able to talk about those sorts of things on a program like 2020 on Vision Christian Media, the encouragement is there for regular listeners to 2020 to make your donation because this is absolutely a essential role that Vision has in being able to reflect on those Christian values that shape us as a nation.
0: Absolutely, Neil. Like we hear that list go forward there, and sometimes we're sitting in the nest of blessing that those values achieve in a society. Concept like love your enemies, like that's a beautiful thing. It's a sentiment that we can all intellectually agree to. But when you're living out that experience where people have grace for one another, there's not judgment and criticism and violence thrown out as an initial reaction, we sometimes forget how blessed we are in this nation for that being our foundation.
1: And some people who think that all religions are the same, you are wrong. These are Christianity values and other religious values that are being contended for in the marketplace are often diametrically opposed to those. Ringing the bell one more time. How's the tally board looking there?
0: The tally board, we have seven helpers so far this hour. We're still looking for 10 who want to contribute $365. But Neil, we're excitingly tracking toward that very exciting goal of $1.5 million. And we just want to thank all of our Vision family around Australia who have donated. And we've just had our first one come in for the $365. 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
1: We have some people to thank.
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0: We want to thank our Vision family member there in Narrabri in New South Wales who's donated $300. We want to thank also Brett from Semaphore in South Australia who's given $20. And he says, because I haven't been able to get to church consistently, Vision Radio has helped me keep my mind on Jesus.
1: You know, Caitlin is in Padbury in WA. And Caitlin is a first-time giver.
0: Yay, Caitlin.
1: She decided to give online. Caitlin, thank you for your $150 gift. It says, I love Vision Worship. My prayer is that it continues to lead people to salvation and bring light to those who are lost or hurting right now. The worship is such a source of hope and encouragement. I would love my donation to be a blessing to others and help support this life-changing ministry. Well done, Caitlin. And James in Granville in WA. James has given $200, and Vision gives us the help we need when life's challenges. All the music and speakers are pointed towards Christ. Well done, James. Thank you for your donation too.
0: We want to also thank a special Vision family member in South Wentworth in New South Wales who has given $100 online. So thank you very much. That's 100 souls that are going to get the Ministry of Vision for a month. And also Heather in Alice Springs in the Northern Territory. We just want to thank you, Heather, because you've gone over and above. You've given $5,000 toward that. That's a small town in some parts of Australia who are going to be ministered to by Vision.
1: Hey, wonderful. 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And to Annette in East Wagga Wagga in New South Wales. 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Wouldn't that be nice?
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0: Hi, I'm Jen. You'll hear me in the middle of the day on Vision. Music makes my heart sing and connects me to God. The songs that we play on Vision can become part of the soundtrack of your life. Songs like this one from Katie Nicole.
1: Sometimes in my life, I try to control things. 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But what I've started to realize is when I give things fully to God, they go better than anything that I could have ever imagined. 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

0: 10th Avenue North, You Are More, you've been remade. 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Tosh is with him. It's Neil and Tosh. Tosh, where are we at on that tally board right now?
1: We've just rung the bell because there's been another $1,000 step made. So thank you, Vision family. So far this hour, we've had 14 helpers donate out of the 30 that we need for the hour. Make that 15. 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
0: It's fabulous. Hey, and someone who has made a donation for Visionathon is Naomi in South Ruth in Queensland. Now, where is South Ruth? Just to the south of Dalby. Naomi, welcome along.
2: Thank you very much.
0: Just south of Dalby, exactly how many kilometres is that, Naomi?
2: Oh, we're about 30 kilometres from Dalby, in between Cecil Plains and Dalby.
0: Okay. And so the likelihood is you can't hear the Vision FM station in Dalby. 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
2: Yes, you're correct. We don't have very good radio service, but we use the app a lot. Our whole family does.
0: Okay. Tell me about your family.
2: I'm married to a wonderful farmer who... We both grew up on family farms, but have not ended up with way into farming ourselves. So we've worked on many different farms. We're currently at St. Ruth. And then I have three beautiful children. My eldest, Hamish, is 11, and Nicholas is 9, and Isabella is 6.
0: Well, let me say a special hello, if they're able to listen. Hamish, Nicholas and Isabel, wonderful to have you a part of what we're doing here with Visionathon as well. And listeners, as I understand it, your kids love listening to The Adventures in Odyssey.
2: They do. It's been a family favourite for quite a number of years now. And literally, we get in the car to go to the bus stop. It's the first thing they ask to put on to listen to on the way to the bus stop. And I must say, as a parent, we get just as much out of it as our kids do. It's really nice to have something that a whole family enjoys listening to and
0: you know,
2: things out of.
0: Radio drama aimed at the kids, such wonderful values from the people that focus on the family. It is an amazing program. It's been running for so many years. Not surprised at all that Hamish and Nicholas and Isabel all love Adventures in Odyssey. Hey, Naomi, you say you appreciate the daily devotions and the podcasts, but it helps you keep your faith on track and the right attitude when life throws some curveballs. Is there a curveball that comes to mind that you can reflect on?
2: Oh, we've had lots over the years, as I think everyone does. Particularly the last 6 months of last year were pretty tough. A few things happened that snowballed. We changed jobs to be closer to town and for school. We had to live in our caravan for a stint in the middle of winter while the house was being renovated still. We had a big storm here in October, and two things we'd spent many years saving up to buy outright. We lost our car, our shipping container tipped on top of our car.
0: Wow.
2: And our caravan was also damaged, but thankfully not too much.
0: Well, I'm glad you've survived. Yeah. But as you say, keeping things on track, having a right attitude. When stuff that's bad that happens, I imagine when you talk about having vision and helping keep your faith on track, it gives you a little bit of context for your life, knowing that God is the one who is in control of all things. He even allows things like this to happen to us from time to time. But God is faithful in all of that, and we'll be trusting God that He will lead you through all of those losses.
2: But he already has, which has been different people have stepped up and offered support. not asked for, we would have been okay. We had savings, but people came in, helped us out, helped us borrow cars.
0: Some people would say, Naomi, well, with all these things that have happened and financial hits, you know, why are you giving to Vision? You and your husband, you've decided to make a donation, and we just appreciate the fact that you have stepped up and recognising just how difficult that might have been for you.
2: Vision's been there for us when we've lived very remotely and haven't been able to always easily go to church. We just pray that it will reach members of our family and so many other people that just need to hear some truth and some encouragement and some love.
1: That's so awesome that you managed to find a way to give in the midst of all of that trial, Naomi. For Hamish and Nicholas and Isabel as well, the fact that you're keeping them in front of Christian media where they can see faith in the midst of trials is such a powerful thing. And so I just want to really commend you in your husband and your position in keeping the kids in the Word of God, because Vision works very hard to make sure that those streams are available on the app. And if the Vision family who are listening in would like to support in through Visionathon to keep those streams going, it's playing 24/7, it's playing freely, it's Vision Christian Radio, Vision 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

0: 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We are about $41,000 steps away from the $1.5 million goal. We've just had another $1,000 step pass by underneath our feet. 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
1: You know, there's so many people, personalities that you do not meet other than Visionathon. And one of those special people is the head of our IT department, Tim, who's joining us. Hey, Tim.
2: Hey, Neil, how are you?
1: I'm good.
2: It's going
1: you know
2: well.
1: What? We're excited about all of the developments that are going on, you know, DAB Plus for Perth. You know, in some sense, behind the scenes, you're doing the spearhead leading in all of these things. And, you know, we've got a team that, you know, they're all responsible. You're shouting the orders and everyone's going, yes, sir, yes, sir.
2: That's exactly how it goes. Could you repeat that to my team? That'd be wonderful. No, we've got a wonderful team of people. You know, yes, I do look after IT, but I'm actually head of technology. But I'm also interested in what we're doing in our customer services team and our prayer team as well. So I love those teams. But at the moment, we're focused. I just checked my inbox then. I've got several emails that come from all over the country about people seeking to have more coverage on their transmission sites. So I think it's wonderful. Our beautiful community is out there just seeking to continue the good work that we're doing and asking about things like, well, we've got Perth going. That's great. How about Adelaide, full city? That'd be good.
0: Amen.
2: So we're praying for that.
0: Amen.
2: And we just love to keep leaning in and finding what our next opportunities are and seeking the Lord's will on it. But just a shout out to the people that we've got in engineering, so Daniel and his team, whenever there's an opportunity for this, Daniel has to go and work out whether or not the transmission site is suitable for transmission and what type of transmission it is. And so he's on the tools, but also doing all the hard work in the back office.
1: Yeah, we've got the guys who are, you know, calling the shots, making the strategies, and those who are out on the road. We've got our team that's, you know, off out in these fabulous vehicles that are all set up for all the maintenance and the installations and those sorts of things. They spend a lot of time on the road. They're a fabulous team. They're just working tirelessly behind the scenes, Tim.
2: Yeah, we've got Cornelius in WA and he's got
1: installations and those sorts of things. They spend a lot of time on the road. They're a fabulous team. They're just working tirelessly behind the scenes.

0: back for switching that on at the start of June, and we're talking less than a week away.
1: Yes, we are, Neil, and excited to say that yesterday we were talking with our provider in that, and things are looking really good to go. So we're in final testing and setting up for that.
2: And this hour, we are looking for 10 people to donate $365, which is a dollar for every day of the year. 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
1: Here's another moment of ministry made possible by your support. Elliot is from Atherton, a town on the Atherton Tablelands in far north Queensland. Elliot loves the podcasts and says Vision instantly drew him back to God. His faith is now stronger than ever, and you are helping people like Elliot when you make your Final Steps donation. 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
2: Thank you for being part of the

0: Hey, someone is coming to help a hand with some thank yous. Cindy Kuyava. Cindy's one of our chaplains here. You'll often hear her praying for people on Rise and Shine once a month.
1: Yes.
0: That fabulous opportunity for people to phone in some prayer requests. And Cindy, you're an amazing prayer. Let me just give you that little compliment. Hey, you've got a thank you or two for us.
1: Yes, I'd totally love to thank our Vision member from Hornsby Heights, New South Wales, for their $60 donation. And another Vision family member from Mount Morgan, Queensland, for a $100 donation.
2: And we want to thank Coral, who's donated $50. She's from Cooma in New South Wales and near the snowy mountains there. And another Vision family member from Maryborough in Queensland has donated $100. So God bless you.
0: Thank you to Murray in Western River in South Australia. Murray gave online $365. He's one of those 10 $365 givers that we're calling for this hour. Why don't you be the next one if you think, a dollar a day, I think I can

0: do that, why don't you be the next one to do that? Hey, thank you too to that Vision family member in Melton in Victoria who's given a $40 donation. Cindy.
1: Yes, and we had a Vision family member from Gladstone give $180. 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
0: Well done.
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2: Neil and Tosh about to hand over to a new team coming in after the news. 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Things are happening here, Tosh.
3: Absolutely. We've still got a little bit of time left before the top of the hour. We've had 20 helpers, so thank you for those 20. We're looking for 30 in the hour. We're also taking 41 more steps until we reach the $1.5 million mark. So pray with us and pray into the next couple of hours with the new team coming in.
2: Okay, the news is coming up. While the news is on, be inspired, be encouraged, even take up the challenge. 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
8: In this bulletin, the Nationals leader questioning the arrival of ISIS brides and a decline in digital literacy for Aussie kids. With the details, I'm Jaden James. The opposition says the government needs to explain why the latest cohort of so-called ISIS brides have avoided arrest. Seven women and 12 children landed in Sydney and Melbourne overnight. Unlike the group who arrived earlier this month, this cohort have so far not been arrested and were offered an escort out of the airport. Nationals leader Matt Canavan has told Channel 9 something doesn't add up.
9: Given they have charged some of these returnees, they've excluded another, how do we really know who's coming back to our country, what the risks are? We don't believe the government has used the powers it has here to take more time.
8: Police say investigations into the women's activities are ongoing. The country's employment minister will today announce an overhaul of the system which helps job seekers find work. The newly unemployed, the long-term unemployed, and those who face other barriers to get a job will be split into three streams. They will determine which services people can access and the conditions they need to meet to receive income support. The digital literacy of Aussie kids is on the decline. Gabriel Hodson has more.
10: Artificial intelligence, rather than personal creativity, is being blamed for a fall in digital literacy among children in years 6 to 10. News Corp says despite being glued to their screens, just half of Victorian 12-year-olds are able to create a PowerPoint presentation, sort spreadsheet data, and understand what makes a secure password. The Australian Curriculum and Assessment Authority data paints a similar picture across the nation. Among 16-year-olds, just 41% can navigate algorithms, carry out targeted searches, and recognise digital ethics. The data also shows more than 60% of year 10s and about 30% of year 6s were using AI to generate written content at least once a month. Gabriel Hodson reporting.
8: Staff members at Australian universities claim tutorials have expanded to more than double their ideal size at many institutions. 78% of respondents to a National Territory Education Union study say they're observing poor engagement from students. The Australian Family Coalition is backing moves to clearly define male and female in the Sex Discrimination Act. Nationals MP Alison Penfold has tabled a private members' bill that seeks to ensure that sex is defined as binary and biological. AFC Director Damien Wilde told Vision Radio the bill aims to erase defeminised language in the Act.
11: One thing I noticed that her memorandum mentions, and this is important, is to say that meaningless phrases like, sorry, not meaningless, I think they're stupid phrases, frankly, sex assigned at birth, she's proposing to remove again from the Sex Discrimination Act. And that's very important, because if we imply that sex is just something that's utterly subjective and we'll wait for that young person to grow up and tell us what gender they feel, biological gender is utterly meaningless.
8: Conservative MPs are mobilising for changes after a court ruled transgender rights overrode women's rights. That's the latest news. Sport is next.
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8: In sport, James Heard wants to coach Essendon again. The Bombers didn't rule anyone in or out of the job yesterday following Brad Scott's sacking. Heard coached the club from 2011 to 2013, and then again for most of 2015, a period in which the club was beset by the drug saga. He's told Footy Classified he wants the job if the club will have him.
12: Pit my wares against the other coaches and seen off the best man for the job. And if I'm the best man for the job, yes, I would love to do that job. But if I'm not, choose the best man and let's go forward with this club and make it the best club in the AFL again.
8: Meantime, 18 players have been picked up in last night's mid-season draft. That's the latest Vision National News. I'm Jaden James.
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1: And here to help you sing, we've got Phil and Andy back in the studio, all rested and refreshed from our lunch break. Glad to be back with you on this Visionathon final steps, Phil.
2: That's right. Look, it's exciting. There's only 2.5 days to go and we're all done, all finished. I love it in the footy when it gets to the end. Maybe it's because I'm not a football person. But you know when they're like, and it's all finished. This is kind of like that finished moment. We're on the way.
1: Was that like, Phil was given some homework over the weekend to watch Rocky 1. Was it like that at the end of Rocky 1 too, Phil? You just couldn't wait for the end?
2: Well, so much so that I fell asleep and woke up, but I was excited. Don't fall asleep today, though, because we're very excited. Andy, where are we at with the tally board?
1: The tally board stands at, we have 940 steps to go, Phil. Each step represents $1,000. The great thing about every $1,000 that's donated for the next 2 hours, Phil is working the bell. She hits that bell harder than anyone I've ever seen in my whole life. Look, so if you want to hear a bell ring
2: brag
1: like never before, you need to donate now. And
2: There
1: we go.
2: Thanks to a Vision family member in Lower King, WA, who jumped on board with $1,000, a whole step. Hey, praise God. Thank you so much for jumping on board to give. You can do the same. But first off,
1: speaking of bells, Phil.
2: Yeah. Oh, listen to that. Gracious.
1: Whoa. The bells are ringing. That is a call to prayer here at Vision, and we love to pray for different parts of Australia. We're going to pray for Albury-Wodonga now. It's right on that border in New South Wales. We're very close to Victoria. Father, we thank you for Albury-Wodonga. Lord, that whole region, Lord, they've actually recently had a change of government. The federal member has changed, Lord God, and we just pray also for a spiritual change. Mm-hmm. Lord Jesus, natural changes are great, but Lord, we pray for a deeper change, a supernatural change, where your kingdom comes to Albury-Wodonga like they've never seen before, where your will is done. And we see souls saved out in the land, farmers and farm workers getting saved. Mm-hmm. We see people in the towns getting saved as well. Jesus, we pray, be exalted above that town, that whole region like never before, that many will see you, many will hear you, and many will come to believe in you.
2: Yes.
1: We pray this today, Lord, in Jesus' wonderful name.
2: Amen.
3: More words of light from the Bible. In Mark chapter 13, Jesus spoke of his return, saying, "But about that day or hour, no one knows, not even the angels in heaven, nor the Son, but only the Father. Be on guard, be alert. You do not know when that time will come." That's Mark chapter 13, verse 32 to 33.
0: Visionathon.

0: Be part of the quiet but powerful engine that makes vision possible with your tax-deductible donation, so we can help people look to God together across Australia and beyond. Visionathon. Final steps.
1: I had baby number three, and I had postnatal depression, and I'd always struggled with a lot of things in my life. I'd come from very bad domestic violence. I guess, you know, God was still healing my life, and I'm driving to town and trying to find a radio station, as you do, and want to listen to something. And I'm thinking, wow, this song sounds like Christian music. And I thought, I wonder what this radio station is. And then it came to tell me it was Vision. But yeah. I found myself looking for it every time I went to town. It was important that I found it.
2: Praise God for joy. That's what we hear, isn't it, so many times. Good divine intersections. And that's why Visionathon, these final steps are so important, Andy.
3: And the stories, Phil. The thing I love about this week is the stories just like that, because we're quoting numbers. We're saying we reach 1.3 million people every month. That's great. That's a statistic.
2: Yes.
3: But every one of those 1.3 million is a person just like Jenny and just like Joy and just like all the different stories that we've been hearing today, and we're going to hear some more.
2: Well, Eva in Mount Barker, South Australia, she's given for the very first time just now. And Eva, thank you so much for jumping on board. But I love this. She says, God has used Vision Christian Media in my life to encourage me, strengthen my faith, and remind me of his truth during a difficult season of life. She talks about how she finds peace in those difficult moments through what Vision has over the airways. And we're so thankful, Eva, not only that we're able to do life with you, but actually now you're actually connecting with others by putting your hand up and saying, yeah, I want to be part of it. I'm going to give. And your $100 helps us to help 500 people in the same situation. So, Eva, thank you so much.
3: That's awesome. Now, where's Eva from?
2: She's Mount Barker in South Australia.
3: Mount Barker.
2: Adelaide Hills.
3: And this is the other thing that's so encouraging about our Visionathon is we're getting people from all across Australia calling us, talking to us, making donations, and also stories, Phil, of people's lives who've been changed, like Jenny. Now, Jenny hails from the wonderful Apple Isle, otherwise known as Tasmania.
2: And we got to ask her.
4: I think it's the same as you. My favourite verse, my verse that was given to me a few years ago was, you're here for this purpose. You were born for this purpose. And I think my circumstances right now, God has been saying to me, this is where I want you to be. At 82, you can do it.
2: Yeah, praise God. And that's the thing, isn't it? Like, we face really difficult circumstances, and it's a bit like Queen Esther. Like, she was in a foreign land doing a job that she probably didn't want to do. Like, to be honest, I would not want to marry that king. I don't think, and we have this glorified picture of his, I don't think he was a stud muffin. Like, I don't think he was that good looking.
3: Well, he might have been a stud muffin.
2: I'm guessing he wasn't.
3: He was definitely rich, but he wasn't one of God's people.
2: Like. No, and he wasn't. She grew up, she was an honourable woman. She would have wanted to marry a beautiful Jewish man. She's put in a situation she didn't want, I'm guessing.
4: Yeah.
2: And yet there God says, I need you there for this moment. And then she came through, and she had faith, and she had to have boldness and trust in God. And that's where you find yourself. Hey, Jenny, today it's the same.
4: Exactly, yes.
3: And obviously we asked her, Phil, what her favourite Bible character was. Sorry to cut you off there before. And it was Esther. And just like Esther was born for a time such as this, Phil, this is the time, isn't it, to give. Because we've only got 2.5 days to go. Now is the time. Today is the day for all of us to step up and step out and do what God's put in our heart.
2: That's right. It's super easy to do. Encourage you, jump onto the website. It's vision.org.au. Or if you've got the app, if you don't have it, you should get it. It's free. It's a really good app.
3: Best app ever.
2: Andy's an app pusher. Wherever I go, Andy's like, we've got the app. Here it is. This is it. 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We've got a team. We want to keep them busy. It's 1-800-316-316. But get involved. These are the final steps of Visionathon. Now's the time to jump on in. Don't wait any longer. Do it now while Madison Watkins sings us out. This is God You Are. What a great time to jump on in and be part of the family here with Visionathon. The final steps, it's only till Friday.

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0: And we are all part of a God story. It's called Vision Christian Media. It's about a 39-year story in the making, and it's still unfolding, and we're still going there. And part of our story, Phil, is the current Visionathon. We're in the final steps, 2.5 days to go before we reach our need of 2.4 million.
1: And as everyone jumping on board, Judy and Doncaster, I'm looking at you. Thank you so much for jumping online. This hour, we've been looking for 30 helpers this hour to jump on board with us. That means we're staying on track with where we need to be. Well, Judy, you've been part of that. Thank you so much for jumping on board with your $250 donation. Now, Andy, maybe it's good to explain again. We say that helps us reach 250 people, which is, when you think about it, quite remarkable use of funds, isn't it?
0: It is. 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Now, if that sounds like a lot of money to you, that's about, you know, $12 million a year. The ABC, which is also a national broadcaster, government-owned, they get $1.2 billion donated by the government to run the ABC. And now that is radio and TV, granted. But with $12 million, it's actually amazing what Vision Christian Media is able to have. A national radio station, I should say. Yeah. We've got the Word for Today. We've got all our online content. It's incredible what God does with actually a fairly small amount of money in the context of big national media.
1: And wherever you are in Australia, I think the exciting thing, it's national, right? This is really precious. So early on in Bow Desert, these guys said, hey, let's start with one, but we have a vision to reach the whole country. I'm looking down right now the list of people who've just given this hour, and we have Melbourne, we have Ballina, we have Coorong in Victoria, Somerset, Tasmania in that Burley region. We have people in Queensland, Moama in New South Wales, Streaky Bay in South Australia. There are so many locations all represented. Yeah. It's truly national. That's what you're part of. It's like one huge Christian world hug, isn't it? It's pretty special.
0: It is. It's amazing. And God's able to use Vision to speak to people all across our nation. There we go. So that means another $1,000 has been given. Now, let me give you a tally board update, everyone, right now.
1: Oh, yes, please.
0: Our next immediate goal is we want to get towards the $1.5 million mark, okay? So the tally board right now stands, we've so far had donated $1,460,000, okay? And $500 on top of that. So now all we need is 39 more $1,000 steps, and we will have reached $1.5 million in total for this month of May. That's pretty impressive, Phil.
1: It is, and maybe you can do half a step. Like, wouldn't it be cool if we had 10 people who could give $500 this hour? Well, you know what? They're between you. You've done five of those steps, standing shoulder to shoulder. So whatever your capacity, we're asking you to think about that. How many people could I help Vision reach over the course of the year? It's pretty special.
0: Well, guess what? 247 people or couples so far this month of May, 247 have given $500.
1: Oh, there you go.
0: So it's not beyond the realms of possibility. Maybe you can be the next one to give $500. And as I just stated, that $500, God is going to use it through Vision to reach 500 people across our nation. If you think your nation or our nation is lost, and I do really think our nation is lost except for the Christians, then let's all do something about it. Let's donate today so God can use Vision to reach more and more Aussies across this sunburnt land.
1: And how do you do it? You jump online to vision.org.au, or if you've got the app, and you should have the app. We're going to push it all this hour. 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It's super easy.
0: Smash the donate button.
1: Yeah, that's right. Just like I smashed this bell. I just did that as a show. But 1-800-316-316 is also the number. And then, well, Andy, I reckon let's thank some people, shall we?
2: Thanks for being part of the final exciting steps of Visionathon.
0: So many people to thank, and I've got a big thank you to Angela. Angela is from Hoppers Crossing in Victoria, and Angela is a first-time giver. We love the first-time givers, and she's given $365. That's a dollar for every day of the year, and that's 365 souls. Angela, thank you so much for stepping up and deciding, I'm going to support what God is doing here at Vision.
1: And I'd like to thank Judy and Doncaster, Victoria and Melbourne there. You've jumped on board with $250. Thank you. That helps us reach 250 people. with the gospel through vision.
0: And look at this, Annette in East Wagga Wagga, the other side of town from West Wagga Wagga, of course.
1: It and near North Wagga Wagga.
0: It's a great town. My mum was born just out, actually she was born in Wagga, but she came from here in Quinney, just outside the town of Wagga.
1: Nice.
0: You'll know where this is, Annette. Well, Annette has given $100. Thank you, Annette, because that means 100 people just like you across Australia are going to be reached through Vision.
1: And I want to thank a Vision family member in the Ballina region who jumped on board with a dollar a day. They were like, you know what? I listen to Vision every day. So let's give a dollar a day, $365. Maybe you can do the same. We had 68 people this Visionathon already give that exact amount.
0: I love this. And look, this guy's name's Andrew. There's no bias here, but solid name,
1: Bit
0: Andrew.
1: Of a bias.
0: He's from Pasco Vale South in Victoria.
1: Nice.
0: And he's given $365, but he's also made a great comment. He said, Vision has become my daily go-to. I turn it on first thing in the morning. I listen whenever I can throughout the day on the app or DAB and the AM. This guy's an addict. I'll tell you what, DAB is digital radio. 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

0: you've been around a while, you will have noticed that times change. But God is always the same. His word is the solid rock for every generation to stand on. And it's the job of believers in every generation to pass on these eternal truths to the next. Adrian from Port Hedland in the Pilbara of WA is a dad who is getting on the front foot with planting God's values in the hearts of his kids.
1: We've obviously instilled values into our kids, Christian values, and you know, giving is part of that. When Vision of Son come on, he's got his pocket money and he says, I want to give.
0: It's a wonderful thing to teach your kids God's ways, but so encouraging when they start hearing from him in their own lives.
1: It's something that we want to encourage in our, and instill in our kids that, you know, giving is a great thing and Vision is a great project to give to.
0: God's instruction through Moses in Deuteronomy 6 remains a clear call to us today. 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

0: Unspoken Miracle. This is Fel and Andy with you from Vision HQ Hub, and we are in the midst of a miracle. It's called Visionathon. Sometimes you just need to stop, Fel.
1: Yeah.
0: And ring the bell for one,
1: because I think another, you don't have to ask me twice.
0: Another $1,000 has been given, but it's so encouraging because we've almost had $1.5 million donated since this Visionathon began at the beginning of May. You know what? I just want to say thank you, everyone, that has given.
1: That's
0: honestly
1: just a fun cheer.
0: It's awesome. But it's not over, is it, Fel?
1: No, and it is about the miracle here comes through the hands of everybody who's listening and putting up their hands, like Peter and Luda in South Australia. Hey, thanks so much for phoning in with your gift of $100. That helps us reach 100 people. And it's everyone doing their bit, bringing their, we were talking earlier this morning, loaves and fishes to Jesus, watching your hand and bringing it, that we're going to be able to get to this total of which we need of $2.4 million.
0: And so far, almost 3,500 people have made donations from across Australia. And we love to hear the why. Yeah. Why are people giving? Why do you step up and give to something which you don't have to? You can just listen or you can just read and no one even knows who you are or that you are there. But people are stepping up. People like Paul. Now, Paul is from Brisbane. He's already donated to this Visionathon and he joins us now. Paul, welcome to Vision.
2: Hey guys, how are we?
0: Good brother. We want to ask you why. You've already stepped up and given to this Visionathon. Tell everyone why you are giving.
2: Oh, look, it's really simple. I've been giving to this station for many, many years, but it has been a blessing to my life, number one. Number two, it's a source of truth that we don't get anywhere else at the moment. And, you know, our society is in a bit of disarray with truth, so you know, I try to get people onto this station, not just myself. You know, it's just a, you know, it displays the word of God and you know, apologetics teaching. I love the shows that look at our apologetics and the evidence for our faith. That is something that's so needed at the moment. There's so much evidence for our faith, and you guys display it very well in your shows. And I think for me, the best thing about Vision is that we're all fulfilling the Great Commission together.
0: Amen.
2: Just by giving, you know, we are giving into what God wants us to do, and that is to go out into the nations and share the good news. And you know, you got, and Vision goes to the highways and byways to to the great reaches of Australia and even overseas through the app and things. So, you know, if you want to give to Vision, you're actually giving to the Great Commission that we're all responsible for.
0: Come on, Paul.
1: Preaching it. Paul, you're doing such a great job, because that is exactly what it's all about. And I love it. We've been in Rise and Shine looking at Romans and that idea that we're all the body of Christ, all have different parts to play. How cool to be able to send this across the nation like you're doing, Paul, and saying, hey, I want to see DAB in Perth so that 2.5 million people in Perth can hear Vision. And you're right, a source of truth that you actually don't get in many other places. I don't switch on the other media anymore, Paul. I don't know about your place, but because it is so negative.
2: No, not even the news. It's just all.
0: And Paul, let me quickly ask you, mate, in 10 seconds, if someone hasn't given yet and they're listening to you right now, tell them in 10 seconds, why should they give to Vision now?
2: Oh, look, it'll bless your life. It'll bless yours and other people's lives. So get on to it. I've been listening to, you know, since 1999, I think you started, and I've just loved it. You know, when I'm in my down times, my good times, it's just been a source of truth and life and love, and I just love you guys and love the whole team. So thank you so much.
1: Praise God.
0: Well, we love you too, Paul. Thanks, and thank Paul. You for giving us your valuable time today as well, and also for the donation you've made earlier. And it's so easy to give, isn't it, Fel?
1: It is. Encourage you. Jump on in now. There's only 2.5 days, so this is the time to get involved. It's the final steps. Mm-hmm. You go to vision.org.au, click donate in the free Vision Christian Media. 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We've got a team standing by to pray with you as well.
0: Waiting to take your call.
1: Jump in now while Hannah Kerr takes us out. This is Same God. And that's the God Paul's talking about. We're so glad we can bring it to you through Vision. Thanks to everyone.

0: Hanukkah, what a beautiful voice, yes. And what a beautiful song. Same God, you are with Phil and Andy. This Woo-hoo! Is Visionathon. Final steps, Phil. What is going on this hour? Talk to me.
1: Well, look, it is exciting. At the moment, let's give you a bit of an update. Mm-hmm. We're sitting right now at our tally board at $1.461 million, which is incredible. So a huge cheer and thank you to everyone who's already jumped on board. It leaves us a gap to close though, Andy. About 40% to go, and that's what we're doing in these last 3 days. I think in football, do you call it mop up? Is that what they do?
0: I don't know. I just love it when you tackle mathematical equations the way you do, Phil. It's a joy to watch.
1: Is it really?
0: Using a football analogy. You love that. Here in the grandstand, watching Phil just bring it during the game called mathematics. Thanks. But it's thanks to people like Joanne that we've reached those percentages you just quoted then, Phil. Joanne is in Babinda in Queensland,
1: which is
0: near Innisfail, great banana growing country up there.
1: Yes.
0: And she's given $100. She says this, I go to church very often,
1: yeah.
0: But I'm also so thankful that Vision is on air. I listen every day and it really makes a difference in my life. The encouragement, the messages, they lift my spirit and brighten my day. And she says, thank you, Vision, for being there for me. And she gave $100. Well, Joanne, guess what? There's 100 people just like you that we are now going to be able to help because of your generosity. Thank you so much.
1: That's right. And we said this hour, we were after 30 helpers to jump on board and be part of it. That's a number that we need to keep on track to be able to reach our goal by Friday, because that's it. Close, end of play. Keep the football and I'm very into the football.
0: Oh, aren't you ever? Between football and maths. You are just like a pig in mud. That's your place.
1: Like, bring
0: football
1: it.
0: Football and
1: Who
0: maths.
1: Who needs musical theatre when you've got these wonderful areas to be touching on? But Peter, I'm so thankful. He's phoned and he's one of our 30 helpers.
0: Uh-huh.
1: And he's jumped in with a $50 donation. Peter, thank you.
0: Oh.
1: It means that we can help reach 50 people with the gospel through Vision. And we're so thankful for everybody jumping on board to be part of it.
0: Absolutely. Look, and speaking of football and maths, a mathematical football genius has just walked into the studio.
1: To tackle us.
0: Otherwise known as Andrew Robbo Robinson. He's a fanatical fan of the North Queensland Cowboys in the NRL competition.
1: Are they going okay?
2: They are at the moment.
1: Are they?
2: Yes. So I'm a fan at the moment.
0: You're a fan either way, Robbo. But I tell you what, I know you're a bigger fan of the things that God is doing in this world.
1: Oh, very nice.
0: And you are a stalwart of Vision. You've been here for at least 20 years. How many years have you been here?
2: This is actually my 25th.
0: Wow.
2: Yeah, it'll be 25
1: in
2: October.
1: How old are you? No, just joking.
2: I started when I was 7.
0: Well, you started when I was coming into the world.
1: Yeah, that's right, because Andy pretends to be 25.
0: Yes, so
2: Andy was in nappies when I started here.
1: Apparently.
0: I do identify as a baby in nappies 25 years ago. But, Robert, look, all jokes aside, talk to us about Vision. Talk to us about the heart behind Vision.
2: Well, look, I mean, really, you know, over 25 years, you hear some incredible stories and you see lives change, you know, families that have grown up and been, you know, blessed in so many different ways. I take my hat off to farmers. Like, there was couple of, I think it might have been last year, we were chatting to a wife of a farmer, and, you know, farming families, they do it pretty tough, you know. They take huge risks, and there's never a guarantee that it's going to work out, you know. So sometimes it does, sometimes it doesn't.
1: Mm.
2: But they face some really big challenges. And I was actually, there was an article, the Kojunup News, which would be a, you know, pretty small newspaper, I would imagine, had an article about a farmer well-being report that had been done. So, like, research that they'd done, and just talking about some of the stresses that farmers face.
0: Mm.
2: And it was just really challenging. Like, they were talking about the fact that you know, nearly half of farmers suffer with depression.
0: Oh, man.
2: You know, almost two-thirds experiencing anxiety. You know, one in seven experience anxiety, you know, frequently.
0: Mm.
2: So all this sort of stress that they're under. And sadly, it actually can often lead to them, you know, either thinking about or even taking their own life. So,
0: yeah.
2: You know, we hear this sort of news, and I mean, the data that they had was that one farmer commits suicide every 10 days in Australia. So, I mean, that's, you know,
0: terrible.
2: Just a tragic statistic.
0: But light in that story, though, Robbo, is that we're also hearing stories, and we've spoken to a couple, haven't we,
1: Phil? Just recently.
0: Of farmers in their tractors or their harvesters.
2: Yeah. Yeah.
0: Listening to Vision and feeling encouraged.
2: Absolutely.
0: And feeling their faith growing because the word of God's being preached.
2: Yeah.
0: And even in the worship music, just that hope is and that faith is sparked in their heart. And that is part of the ministry of Vision. Because like you said, we have a lot of farming families in remote areas that can't even get to church every Sunday. It's a two-hour drive to the nearest town.
2: Yep.
0: And yet Vision is their lifeline
2: exactly.
0: to keep their life of faith and their walk with God.
2: That's so true. And so, you know, as I said, there was a farmer just in the last hour, Naomi, who lives just sort of between Dalby and Cecil Plains in Queensland.
1: Hmm.
2: But she was saying, you know, they've had all sorts of things that have happened over the years, but you know, her comment was that vision helps to keep their faith on track and to keep the right attitude, you know, when life throws some curveballs. So, you know, you face a challenge, but then, you know, I guess it's about a perspective shift sometimes. And, you know, if you're filling your head with the right stuff, as you know, on the tractor, makes a big difference. And that's what people are sowing into. As they're making a donation to Visionathon, they're actually sowing into ensuring that that is available for farmers particularly, but to anyone listening across the country, it makes a big difference.
1: And that's what the opportunity is now. I mean, you might be sitting in a big city right now. There's an opportunity to be there in a tractor with someone in regional, anywhere across the country, actually. And that's the beauty of Vision. But you do need to jump on in to be part of it. And it's easy to do. Encouraging you, how many people could you help? How many farmers could you be sitting in the tractor with? And that's what it's all about, this Visionathon. A dollar helps us reach a person. That's kind of the simple math. And he's calling me the maths whiz, and like, I don't want to take too big a pat on the back, but that's pretty much it, one for one. 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

0: 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But equally amazing is how incredible things can happen right before our eyes that we can sometimes miss.
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1: But we're not finished yet.
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2: Here's another moment of ministry that's made possible by your support. 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
1: Awesome. And I want to thank a Vision family member in Streaky Bay, South Australia. We need to get there. Who phoned in with $500. We've asked for 10 people this hour who can give that amount. So, hey, thanks so much for jumping on board.
2: Awesome. And I want to thank Hazel. Hazel is from Perth in WA. She's given $300 and says this, I listen to Vision all the time. It's a great comfort and great speakers all the time. Well, guess what, Hazel? You're helping us now reach 300 others, people just like you, through Vision and especially through the digital signal that will soon be in your beautiful city of Perth.
0: And thank you to Nell from Borwin, Victoria, who's given $365. Nell said, I've been listening since 2015 and couldn't live without Vision. You're a wonderful encouragement to me, bringing God's truth, love, and inspiration to live out my faith every day. Thank you, Vision, for bringing God into my day every day.
1: Oh,
0: thank you, Nell.
1: That isn't that great? That's $365. A dollar a day helps us reach a person with the gospel through Vision every month. Hey, Glenn, also in Mount Riverview, New South Wales, jumped in two ways. One, with a one-off donation of $100. Hey, thanks so much. But also as a monthly Extra Mile partner, $50 a month as well. So, Glenn, double dipping, but we're so thankful for jumping on board with us.
2: Now, Phil, you look like you've hit something.
1: I do.
2: Oh, yeah, she's hitting it. She smashed the bell. Now, that means another $1,000 has been given. That's another step along the way. Only 37 $1,000 steps to go to reach our immediate target of $1.5 million. And it's people like Tanya in Brighton, Tasmania, who's just made a donation. She says this, through Vision, God gives me hope. When I'm having a tough day or feeling stressed, it lifts me and reminds me to give it all to God. Thank you so much, Tanya, for your very, very generous donation. Maybe one more, Anna, quickly, and then we'll...
0: Awesome. So Luke from Somerset and Tassie, thank you so much for your $100.
1: Praise God.
2: So good.
3: 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Together, we're connecting hearts to the good news of God 24/7. 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

0: Carlton, pass you by, and we are not passing you by today. This is Fel and Andy Witcher. We've been with you the last hour. We'll be with you for another hour after this.
1: And it's all because it's Visionathon final steps, and it gets so exciting we can't leave. Like, normally we would be leaving. That's right. It's bringing the excitement.
0: It's so exciting.
1: We can't go anywhere.
0: Why would you leave, Fel? It's just so good here, isn't it?
1: It is, but it is. It's actually, this is it. And look, I use a football analogy because tonight there's a game called the State of Origin on. And so I know.
0: Tell me about that, Fel. What is it? What sort of game is it?
1: It's league.
0: Okay.
1: And they wear, there's a blue team and there's a maroni team.
0: Great analysis, yes.
1: They're going to go up against each other and there's great excitement.
0: What outfit's the ref got on?
1: Does he wear white?
0: No. Good guess.
1: Oh, black.
0: Good guess.
1: It must be black. But but the point is, what is the point? The point
0: there is,
1: that it's, there is a lot to be said for state rivalry. And I'm looking at our board right now and I can see some states are really representing.
0: They are.
1: And WA, if you're listening right now, I'm looking at you. I reckon you could have a go at toppling New South Wales off their mantle at the moment. They're looking pretty strong, don't you reckon, Andy?
0: Yeah, look, I'll bring some encouragement to WA and I'll bring a little word of correction. So you are beating Victoria.
1: Oh, no,
0: you're beating Victoria. Now, I know there's a lot of rivalry between WA and Victoria in the AFL.
1: Okay.
0: I know there's a couple of teams in WA and there's many teams in Victoria.
1: Come on,
0: the Victorians are behind you, WA, but New South Wales is ahead of you. So you just need to lift a little bit, WA people.
1: Come
0: now,
1: on.
0: We know it's only about coming up to 11 o'clock in the morning in WA. Some people are just sort of getting into the zone right now.
1: Mm-hmm.
0: Not too late. Why don't you step up and make a difference? We're heading towards 1.5 million, which is a good milestone on the path to 2.4. We've only got 37 more $1,000 steps to make. Now, so far, Fel, this Visionathon, 211 people have given $1,000 in one go. Boom.
1: Brilliant.
0: So maybe there's someone in Perth right now, you're just feeling it in your heart to give $1,000. Maybe you're feeling to give $5,000. Now's the time. Why don't you step up? We're about to go to the news. Make a difference in 1,000 people's lives. We've worked out it costs about $1 million a month to run Vision. 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
5: In this bulletin, latest inflation data released and flood warnings in New South Wales. With more, I'm Jaden James. Inflation has fallen to 4.2% after the federal government's cut to the petrol excise drove down soaring transport costs. The consumer price index had spiked to 4.6% in March. The RBA's preferred measure of underlying inflation rose slightly to 3.4% last month. The opposition says farmers will be among those affected by changes to the capital gains tax. The federal government is preparing legislation to scrap the CGT discount and link the measure to inflation. Labor is consulting with small businesses and startups about potential carve-outs from the changes. But Liberal leader Angus Taylor argues the new policy should not proceed and the existing model retained.
6: Farmers aren't being left out on these new taxes. These new taxes are going to hit farmers hard. And I tell you what, forget the carve-out, axe the tax. We don't need a carve-out, we need an axe. We need an axe to these taxes.
5: Meantime, Labor MP Ailie France has been referred to the Australian Electoral Commission by the federal opposition. Queensland Senator James McGrath claims the member for Dixon is enrolled to vote at a vacant block of land. France defeated Peter Dutton at the last federal election. After a foggy start caused disruptions this morning, widespread rainfall and thunderstorms in New South Wales are expected to increase the risk of flooding over the next few days. Most of the wet weather will be focused on the Sydney, Illawarra, Mid-North Coast and Hunter areas. SES spokesperson Kiara Magnuson says there is a threat of flash flooding from isolated heavy downpours.
7: We're asking people to be aware of their risk, monitor conditions and stay across the latest warnings on the Hazards Near Me app.
5: Daily rainfall totals of between 20 and 40 millimetres are likely in some parts. Overseas, US airstrikes on military targets have sparked a major dispute over the region's active ceasefire. American officials maintain the operation was a defensive action, while the Iranian regime labels it aggressive and unjustified. Former Marine Intelligence Officer Hal Kempfer says there is no sign of an immediate result.
8: The negotiations just seem to be going on, and I don't think anybody's holding their breath for some breakthrough today or tomorrow, but it does show the fragility of the ceasefire.
5: Meantime, Donald Trump has begun America's withdrawal from NATO. The US fighter jet commitment is to be slashed by a third, while the Navy is withdrawing all of its destroyers. Washington will also pull every submarine from the alliance, as well as all drones. Christian humanitarian agency Samaritan's Purse has sent an Ebola treatment centre and protective equipment for healthcare workers to the far east of the Democratic Republic of the Congo. Christian health organisations are among the last lines of defence in the region, where a rare and deadly strain of the virus is causing global concern. Samaritan's Purse has about 300 personnel in the area, helping the response to the emergency. The organisation has previously helped contain Ebola outbreaks in Africa, including in Liberia in 2014. The Central American country of Costa Rica has established a National Family Day to honour and protect families in the strongly Christian nation. The Legislative Assembly adopted biblical principles to recognise the family in law and mandated the participation of public institutions, councils, and schools. That's the latest news. Sport is next.
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5: In sport, NRL's 2026 State of Origin has almost arrived. Tonight, Isaiah Yeo will lead New South Wales out against Queensland at Acor Stadium. Ethan Strange has been thrust into the hot seat starting at 5/8 in his debut after Mitchell Moses was ruled out injured. And in tennis, James Duckworth and Thanasi Kokkinakis will look to keep the Aussie flag flying at Roland Garros after upset wins for Queenslanders Kim Birrell and Adam Walton overnight. That's the latest Vision National News. I'm Jaden James.
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1: Together. Woo! All right. This is Fel and Andy with you for another hour in the Vision HQ Hub. And it's exciting, Fel, because we are counting down to our tally. Our media goal is 1.5 million. How many steps have we got to go, Fel?
2: I can do the maths. It's 37 of these $1,000 steps, and we will be at the next big mark of $1.5 million. It's thanks to people like Dennis, who's jumped in, phoned in for the very first time. Dennis, thank you so much for your gift of $250. It helps us reach 250 people through all of Vision's networks. It's very exciting.
1: How good is that? Now, we're going to be joined right now by a pastor from the Whitsundays, an area of Queensland which is known for its natural beauty. His name is Pastor Andy, and every time we bring Pastor Andy on the show, the crowd goes wild. Pastor Andy, are you in the house?
3: I'm here. Thanks, Andy. What an introduction. Love you, buddy.
1: Yeah, well, get ready because we're going to ask you to pray your little pastor's heart out in a few moments for the great southern region of Western Australia. Mm. Includes Albany, doesn't it, Fel?
2: It does.
1: What else does it include?
2: Denmark? That region. Mm-hmm. We've got Mount Barker. Lots of wildflowers live there. Mm-hmm. And there's beautiful beaches. So these bells are going to ring. And then, Pastor Andy, let's pray from Whitsundays to the great southern WA. What a mix.
1: Pray it up, Pastor.
3: Absolutely. Let's go. Lord, Heavenly Father, I just thank you so much for the beautiful state of Western Australia, Lord. And I specifically pray for this region of WA, Lord. I just ask that, you know, their praises would be rising from their mountaintops, Lord God, and then from the valleys, Lord, that they would just be seeking you for that guidance, Heavenly Father. Mm. I just pray over that land, Lord, that you would just see a harvest of souls coming to know you, Lord, that the gospel would be declared across Western Australia, Lord God, and that great moves of God might happen out of this region, Lord. Mm. Lord, we just ask and pray, Lord, for Visionathon in this region, Lord God. We thank you so much for all the people who are giving into this region, Lord, to see the gospel spread across it, Lord. And we just ask that as the words come across this broadcast, Lord God, that it might touch people's hearts. Mm. And that those that don't know you may come to know you, and that those that do may be encouraged and inspired, Lord God, through the incredible ministry of this radio station. Amen. Lord, of the amazing vision that it is. Lord, we pray these things in Jesus' name.
1: Amen.
4: More words of life from the Bible. 1 Thessalonians 3, verse 12 and 13. And may the Lord make you increase and abound in love to one another and to all, so that he may establish your hearts blameless in holiness before our God and Father at the coming of our Lord Jesus Christ with all his saints.
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1: I'm so inspired to know that there's such a big family of people out there, such a diverse family of people, people I'll probably never meet, but they are part of my family. Mm. You know, it just brings me such joy to know that I am part of this huge, massive family all across Australia.
2: You sure are, Bill. And look, again, Phil, that's just one person of the 1.3 million people that we reach every month, Bill, who feels connected to Vision. Now, this hour, Phil, what is our target? What's our goal for the amount of people giving?
3: Well, we would love to see, to be on track, have 30 people. Like, we've got a big bus. Mm-hmm. We've taken off the ceiling of the bus and we're like, plenty of seats. There's 30 seats on this bus.
2: Who's driving the bus, Phil?
3: I'm going to drive because I feel like we'll be more responsible.
2: Awesome. Also providing commentary for the State of Origin Rugby League that will be played tonight. Thank you, Phil. That's going to be great.
3: For that. No problem at all. Yes, no, that's right. I'll come back for that. But two people have jumped on our board, our bus. It's a party bus. Please jump on. But it's all about making sure that we reach our ultimate goal, which is $2.4 million by the end of the week. It's only 2.5 days from now, Andy.
2: Yeah. So we want 30 people to step up. Already a couple of people have. But we'd also like to ask for this hour before Phil and I just clock off for the day. Will four people step up and give an amount of $1,000?
3: A whole step.
2: Because if you give $1,000, you are going to help us reach 1,000 people. What a legacy to leave in your life that you've helped a ministry reach 1,000 people with a $1,000 donation. And you can do that this hour. In fact, right now, you can step up and give and make a difference in these people's lives. Now, speaking of making a difference, Pastor Andy is the pastor in the Whitsundays Baptist Church. He's in a very difficult part of the world. It's very hard there with all the islands off the coast, the beautiful blue aqua waters, the temperature, you know, but he's there because God sent him there.
3: Yes.
2: But Pastor Andy, all jokes aside, I know there was a season in your life when you went through a dark time, and some of us do. And I want you to tell people how God helped you through Vision through a very, very difficult season in your life.
4: Yeah, definitely, Andy. And, you know, I wouldn't be here as a pastor if it hadn't have been for Christ first, the way that Vision helped me through. You know, going back about 5 years ago, I went through a really heavy season where I went through, well, a little longer, actually, 10 years ago it started. It was a five-year period that ended 5 years ago. I went through a brutal divorce. I went through a horrible business breakdown. And I was just in a really, really dark season. And then a little bit of joy, I got remarried, but then my wife nearly died through COVID. And it was just a season where it was like one hit after the other. And through that period of time, Vision was like an anchor for me. You know, I was working in a manual labor job at that time. I had my own business. And so I'd have it in my headphones in listening through, and, you know, the sermons from Jeff Vines and Greg Laurie, the breakfast programs, all the DJs, and the way that your Vision just brings the gospel through everything that you do. And just those moments that just encouraged and really helped me through. It was the fuel that got me through such a rough season. And I'm so grateful, eternally grateful to Vision for being the light of Christ in my life in so many ways at that time.
3: Oh, and that's what you're enabling. Like, I'm just imagining, Andy, what a blessing that Vision could be there in that time. And you're in, there's so many Andys, like, if people are right now sitting in your story, sitting in the middle of a tough situation in really tough times, and we read about them, we hear from them, we talk to them. And then Vision comes along, and it's a vehicle through which God can reach into some places that, you know, a pastor can't do life with you. Unfortunately, wouldn't it be great to have your pastor just pull them alongside and say, you're getting in the car, the tractor, you're coming on a ride with me. But Vision can get in those places and supplement what's happening. And that's what you're giving to.
2: Yeah, this is just one life. This is one story from the 1.3 million people that we reach every single month. So that's why we're asking you, why don't you step up right now and be a part of what God is doing here? There's so many more Andys out there who are yet to be reached, who are going through a very dark season. And you and I can make a difference in their lives, just call us right now, 1-800-316-316, or tap the Vision Christian Media app. There's a donate button there. Or go to the website, vision.org.au. This is all about seeing lives change, just like Andy's life was changed, we just heard from now.

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0: we're believing to raise the balance of the $2.4 million needed by the end of the month. People like you are the quiet but powerful engine that makes vision possible. Fueling ministry daily
1: and expanding our reach,
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0: Phil and Andy still with you, and I think things are happening on the tally board, Phil. Woo! There you go.
1: I actually, full disclosure, I broke the bell, and I fixed it, so it's all good.
0: You healed it, just like Jesus put the ear back on that dude that Peter chopped it off. But look, we put it out there just about 5 minutes ago, Phil. We said, hey, can someone step up and give $1,000? Someone just literally gave $1,000. Thank you so much to that person. I also want to thank Sharon from Davenport, Tasmania, who gave $65 today, because you, Sharon, and that other person together have given $1,065. But Sharon says, I started listening to Vision in the car while doing school pickups with my daughter. The morning show has helped me through an extremely difficult season of my life and played a big part in restoring my faith. How good is this? I'm so grateful for the encouragement and hope that it brings each day. Hallelujah. And thank you for all that you do. And guess what? Sharon is a first time giver.
1: Oh, big hug.
0: So encouraging, Sharon. Thank you so much. And look, speaking of encouraging, we've got Pastor Andy from the Whitsundays Baptist Church. Just shared a little bit of his story, didn't he, Phil?
1: Yeah.
0: That he went through about 5 or 10 years
1: ago.
0: Yeah,
1: that's incredible, isn't it? And we've got, Pastor Andy, we've got you there now. And it is, you know, you can skim over these things, but you were in a season where there were just thing after thing after thing that happened in your world that really was beating you down. And it's important during that time, you have a choice, hey, like you're sitting there and, you know, your marriage is broken down, there's other things happening in your world, and you've got a choice of which way to go, right? And tell us about, take us back into that moment, about that choice that you had and how perhaps hearing the gospel might have helped with the way you decided to lean.
2: Yeah, absolutely. And there's a couple of spaces there, Phil, that I could get into. One I specifically remember, I was sitting, I'd just gone through my divorce, and I was sitting in the lounge of my best mate's place where I was staying, and I was reading my Bible, and I was thinking, you know, what's the point of all this stuff? Like, what's the point of God? Like, I've done everything for the Lord, and where's it gotten me? You know, the life's a mess. And I remember thinking that, and the moment I thought it, I felt the Holy Spirit speaking into my heart, and I remember him saying, you know, but what else will you build your life on? And I realized that the only one that would never leave or forsake me was Christ. And it was at that moment that I really remember just thinking, all right, Lord, I don't know what's going on here, but, you know, I love you, and this is the only way that I can go. But the way that Vision helped through there so many times was the word for the day.
1: Right.
2: You know, God has a plan for your life. Just keep going. You know, it's hard when you know, when your ex-wife has an affair and runs out and with another bloke, you know, it's hard to forgive that, you know, things like starting with forgiveness and things like that. Grief even. I remember Pastor Greg Laurie sharing a few messages in and around the way he lost his son, Christopher. And now I've been fortunate enough not to lose a child. But, you know, they say with divorce, it's like burying someone, but they keep jumping out of the grave again. You know, like it's a tough time. And so those things really helped. And one of the other things too is in those dark seasons, there's not a lot of joy going on in your life. But when you're listening into Vision, I mean, I love you guys, Phil and Andy. Like, but Andy, you're just a crack up. But, you know, it's in those times, sometimes the jokes and the fun that you're listening to, it gives you a reprieve from the toughness of what you're going through, you know, to be able to have a laugh and something a little bit lighthearted in the background. Those things are just literally a godsend. You know, divorce and business breakdowns as well, things like that, you can feel really isolated. But you listen in, and it's like you're a part of the conversation, and it's a friend making you laugh.
0: Yeah, well, mate, thank you for sharing your story. It's actually very touching. But I don't know, I just keep thinking to myself, there's so many more people like you out there, Andy, right now. And maybe they don't even know about Vision yet. They haven't heard. Some of our budget actually is for marketing, to advertise the app, advertise the radio station, advertise the word for today. And when people are giving, and when you're giving today to Visionathon, part of what you give is allocated towards marketing. Because I just know there's so many people out there in situations just like Pastor Andy was in, and there is no light in their darkness. There is no hope in their souls. And this is what we're giving towards, real people facing real challenges, Phil.
1: And I love it because the end of the story, and it's still continuing, Andy, when we speak to you, you are more passionate than many of the pastors we talk to. We get you to pray and you pray up a storm.
0: Yep.
1: You're heading up a wonderful church in the Whitsundays that we're pretty keen to come visit just quietly. We're writing it down. We're trying to get there because it's exciting to see what God's doing with your life right now. And that's the good news in this story.
0: Well, that'll be our mission trip, won't it, Phil, to the Whitsundays?
1: It's a tough mission, but you know, we're feeling called. But look,
2: can I add something there, Phil, just quickly, because you raised something about people not knowing, and I say this from the bottom of my heart, if it wasn't for my faith in Jesus in that time, I would have been another suicide statistic. You know, and you know, the gospel saved my life, Jesus saved my life, and vision was a big part of helping that through that. And that's 100% truth. That's not grandstanding. I really, it was a dark time. There's people out there that you could be saving lives right now. 100% you could be saving lives.
0: Yeah.
1: Praise God. And that's it, isn't it? It literally is. The Bible says life and death are in the power of the tongue. And there is that power, isn't there, when it comes across the airwaves. Andy, you said it so well, and we're so thankful, and you're being so honest to share your story with us. And if you're listening out there and you're saying, hey, I'd love to help Andy, well, as you give to Vision, and that's why we're asking for help, is because it means that we can reach more Andys, we can get into more places around the country, and that's what Visionathon, these final steps, is all about.
0: Amen. Pastor Andy, thank you so much for sharing a little bit of your story with us today.
2: No worries, guys. Thanks for everything you do. Love you.
1: Oh, praise God.
0: There he goes, back to the Whitsundays, back to his sailing
1: how
0: boat.
1: How good is that?
0: His yacht, probably.
1: It is very, no, I don't think so. But hey, if that's touched your heart and you'd like to get involved, there are three ways to do it. We say it a lot, but that's because you could be listening and you may maybe like, hey, and we still get messages, what's that number again? So this is the number. You can write it down. Grab a pen. You got it? You ready?
0: Mm-hmm.
1: Yep. 1-800-316-316. Or you go to the-
0: Say it again, Phil.
1: 1-800-316-316.
0: You said that so well, people are never going to forget it. They can also go to the website, vision.org.au, or the Vision Christian Media app. Just tap donate, because people like Andy right now, they need to hear what God is doing here at Vision, and that's what your donation is going towards, helping people just like Pastor Andy.
3: Thank you for being part of Visionathon. Thank you, Lord.
0: That is a ring of Le Belle, as they say in Marseille, in the city in France, where they eat the croissants every day. But anyway, here we go. So what's the tally board right now, Phil? We've got, so far, we're asking for 30 people this hour to step up.
1: Yes.
0: There's room for more on the bus, isn't there?
1: There is. It's a football bus, apparently. I'm going to give some commentary. We've got 30 for helpers we've asked for this hour. Five have stepped up. There's 25 more spots.
0: Come on
1: the bus. We would love you to be the next. And some people who we get to thank because you've jumped on the bus is Noel.
0: Yes.
1: You've said yes, you want to be on this football bus. But I love this comment. Since discovering Vision Christian Radio about 18 months ago in Sydney, I'm going to say... digital. It feels like manna in my life.
0: Oh, wow.
1: Manna from heaven. It nourishes me daily, feeds my spirit, and he loves being part of that large extended family across the country.
0: So good.
1: Praise God.
0: Well,
1: I
0: want to thank Vanessa from Damper Peninsula in WA. You got a feeling that William Dampier might be involved in that name somehow, but anyway, maybe not. But Vanessa has given $1,000.
1: Whole step.
0: That's a whole step. And she says this, I live in a remote area of WA and Vision is my main contact for Christian interaction. Been listening to Vision since 2007. Vanessa, thank you, because not only are you being reached and blessed through Vision, you are now enabling us to reach 1,000 other lives just like yours across Australia.
1: I would like to thank Cherie from Lifestones Consulting. I love it when businesses get involved. If end of financial year, if you're doing your tax up right now, this is a good time to give Cherie. So if you're in Burnie, which we love Burnie, Cherie, Lifestones Consulting, thank you for jumping on board and connecting here with Vision, getting involved.
0: And Jean in Barradine, which is, you know, near Coonabarabran in Western New South Wales, great part of the world there. Jean has stepped up and given $250. Thank you so much, Jean, because I know you're being blessed through Vision. You are now enabling us to bless and help 250 other people across Australia.
1: I'd like to thank Babs in Murdoch. That's in Perth, the southwest area of Perth there. Hey, Babs, we're so excited you're jumping on in. And I'm super excited that soon you'll have digital across the city there as well.
0: Yeah, and look, another $1,000 gift fell. Jeffrey in South Kalgoorlie in WA, near the goldfields there. Maybe Jeff has struck gold. We're not sure. Well, he has struck gold because he loves Vision. Oh, hang on, there's bells
1: that
0: ringing
1: was a bit
0: in the background.
1: Light, actually. That's better.
0: Fair, what's going on? Talk me through it.
1: I just want to do that properly.
0: How many is that?
1: That is two more $1,000 steps. So we're so thankful to everyone jumping on board to give.
0: Well, giddy up. As I said, Jeffrey has given $1,000 from Southern or South Kalgoorlie, WA. Thank you so much, Jeff, for that $1,000 gift. But maybe you're going to be the next one.
1: Mm-hmm.
0: Maybe you can step up right now. We asked for four people this hour to give $1,000. So far, one person has already done that. Maybe you'll be the second one. It's so easy to give, and it is such a blessing to so many people when you do.
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So often I'll hear just the words that I really needed to hear. 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

Can't Lose is a song that's written as a reminder and a champion song for all believers that no matter what your circumstances look like or what season of life you're in, that our foundation in Jesus gives us victory through this life. 1 Corinthians 15:57 says, "But thanks be to God who gives us the victory through our Lord Jesus Christ." 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

0: Audio adrenaline. Big house.
1: Did you hear that? They said they've got a big yard. This is in heaven where they can play football. Well, so I'm all about that today. There's a big game of footy happening tonight.
0: Well, I'm going to evolve that thought or expand that idea, Phil. If you're going to have a big yard for football, I want a waterfall fountain as well.
1: Oh,
0: I want a
1: yes.
0: swimming pool.
1: Wow.
0: I want a spa and a little putt-putt, little golfing green I can practice my putting on.
1: Well, it's all in heaven, apparently, according mm-hmm. to audio adrenaline there. But we are so thankful. This is sounding a bit different today. Andy and Fel with you. Normally, we take the morning shift, mm-hmm. but we're sticking around because it's the final steps of Visionathon. A few days that we put aside to raise funds so that Vision can keep going and doing big things. And we are loving it. We put out a call earlier in the hour. Hey, could you jump in with $1,000? It helps us reach 1,000 people through Vision each month.
0: Amazing.
1: Well, Catherine, first time giver in Narendra, has said yes.
0: Oh.
1: But I love this. This is what you, and Catherine, I know you're listening right now, so this is very exciting. She says, I don't get to listen to Vision very often, but it just so happens that today I have it on. And I can't pass the opportunity to help support your ministry. Her husband owns an electrical business and often plays Vision really, really loudly on the job site. We love it. Thank you so much.
0: Go, hubby. Well, I'm going to updog you a little bit here, Phil.
1: Wow.
0: Now, I've got an anonymous Vision family member. And that's cool. We don't need to know who you are. They're from Swansea, Tasmania. They've literally just in the last few minutes given $2,400. $2,400 to the layman, and that means they're going to help us reach 2,400 people with just one
1: wow.
0: donation. And they said this, we moved to Tassie recently and it's been a real reset for their faith.
1: Mm.
0: They found Vision by accident and Vision brings them closer to God daily. And the person who gave this $2,400 is saying, hey, I want to challenge you. Will you step up and also give a large amount to Vision today?
1: So good. So you can do that really easily by jumping online or to the app. But right now I've got Reese on the line. Now, Reese, we got to meet you a couple of weeks ago. Well, actually, we've met you a couple of times. You're an ambassador for Vision in Tasmania. Along with Dee, you cover the Apple aisle there. And Reese, it's always great to have you. Are you there this morning?
2: Yes, got you.
1: Gotcha. There you go.
0: Well, Reese, you're an ambassador, which means you volunteer your time for Vision. You love Vision. I know you've donated to Vision. Tell us why you love and believe in Vision so much.
2: Really love listening to Vision. I have it on when I can most days. And, yeah, it's really become such a crucial part of my everyday life, being a builder. And, what I love about Vision is listening to the songs and the worship and hearing the messages and the podcast. But it's what I've found over the last few years is really hearing the right thing at the right time, whether it's a Bible verse or a song or an encouraging message. So that's the encouragement that I get and am getting more and more through Vision. And that's an encouragement for us and for me, is really getting the right thing at the right time. And life can be hard, and we go through trials, but that's the blessing that we have through Vision Radio is really receiving the right thing at the right time.
1: Praise God.
2: Reese,
1: thank you so much, because that's what we hear all the time. And we heard that with Pastor Andy earlier in the hour as well, didn't we? Just, you can be going through tough times, but also you're just in the middle of a workday. Being a builder, I actually have never built anything, let me just be honest, like with a hammer, and maybe I should.
0: Not yet.
1: Oh,
0: still
1: Andy's
0: time.
1: He's got me.
0: Still time.
1: On me on building duties. But isn't that cool that while you're out there on the tools, Reese, you've got Vision right next to you, able to pull you up. And I love that, the right word at the right time. And that's what you're making available as you jump on board this Visionathon.
2: Yeah, that's right.
0: Yeah. And it's encouraging for us, Reese. You're a man on the tools, obviously, and there's a lot of tradies in Australia, across Australia. I know a lot of tradies listen to us as well, but, let's be honest, some tradies, they're not known for their Christian morals and ethics and their language especially. But, it's great having Christian tradies like you serving God in your vocation, doing a great job, obviously, but not, using all the swear words when things go wrong and joking about the things you shouldn't joke about, but just trying to keep your heart and your mind locked into God. And we're really honoured, mate, that Vision plays a small role in helping you walk down that path.
2: Yeah, that's right. Yeah,
1: thank you.
2: It's really good. It's really good to be able to be a witness and just to have a presence on the building site wherever we may go. that God can use us and through conversations. I've got the vision sticker on my car.
0: Legend. Come on.
1: I don't know if we've given Andy one of those because I'm a bit concerned about his driving, so we're keeping that bumper sticker
0: But
1: close Reece, to
0: mate,
1: hand.
0: Thank you for being an ambassador. Thank you for just sharing a little bit of your journey with us today and why you love vision so much. You're a blessing, mate, and just keep tearing it up in Tasmania, letting the whole state know that Vision Radio is alive and well in your great state.
2: No worries. Thank you.
1: Oh, love you, Reece. Hey, that's the sort of you're helping as you jump on board. There's only 2.5 days to go, and we need more of those bells. That's $1,000 steps. Two more.
0: I feel like there's a lot of ringing going on here, Phil. There's a lot of giving going on. Well, there's a lot of living going on. This is awesome. I love it.
1: Andy and I are only here for another, I want to say 25 minutes, not even 15 minutes. Mm-hmm. We would love to see a couple more people so I can ring that bell again who can jump on board with $1,000.
0: Well, we asked for four to give $1,000. This hour, so far two have given $1,000. Will you be the third person to give $1,000? It's so easy to give, isn't it, Phil?
1: That's right. Tap the app, go to vision.org.au or give the team a call. 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It's Visionathon final steps only till Friday.

0: Andrew Rip Breakdown. This is Fel and Andy. This is Visionathon Final Steps, and people are donating. People like Angela in Derby, Western Australia, has just given $1,000. Says this: I want to thank God for his blessings. I want to invest in God's kingdom. Now, listen to this.
1: Oh, yeah.
0: I can't preach, but I can give.
1: Oh, praise.
0: So she's trusting us with $1,000 so that we can preach to 1,000 people all across Australia. How good is that?
1: It is so inspiring. And this hour we've asked, could we have four people who could jump in with $1,000? It helps us reach 1,000 people with the gospel. It's pretty easy maths. Bit of a math genius over here, a dollar a person to reach through Vision every month. So we're so thankful to everyone jumping in. And someone who's jumped here into the studio with us, the big cheese himself, Phil Edwards. Every time you come in, I have to think of a new way.
0: Yeah, that's what I thought
1: too. It's Camembert. Camembert's a good cheese. It is exciting, though, isn't it, Phil? There's only 2.5 days to go. It's getting exciting.
2: Look, I just love the fact that we've had all these people that have jumped in and over $1.5 million raised.
1: Yes.
2: You know, that's a really significant thing. So can we just stop and say thank you to each and every one?
0: Yeah.
2: And I know there are more out there that haven't responded yet. You know, we know there are a lot more people that listen to Vision than have responded.
1: Mm-hmm.
2: And we're just so grateful for those who choose to do that. And you make it possible. And often people actually aren't in a position to respond. And if you're not, pray for us. But if you are, would you get into action? That's our plea to you today. But I just want to talk a little bit about Perth, because one of the things that you're enabling with your gift is for us to go headlong into citywide coverage across the city of Perth. Beautiful place. That song a minute ago, a beautiful place to start.
1: Oh, yes.
2: You know, it would have been a beautiful place to start Vision. But it came on pretty early in the piece with Vision Radio, which started broadcasting in 1999 in a little town in Queensland, but then started rapidly growing around Australia, including in Western Australia, from the early 2000s. Did you know that?
1: No. Tell us about those early days, Phil.
2: Well, we had some big opportunities, some AM services in Bunbury and in Kalgoorlie, a whole lot of regional towns with FM services. And if you look at the map now, it's just like dots everywhere. And if you looked at the city of Perth from the early 2000s, some little dots started to appear across that city too.
1: And there's a lot of dots there now.
2: There is a lot of dots, little low-powered services, FM services that cover a suburb or two. But we have always prayed for citywide single signal coverage across the big metropolitan areas around Australia. And in the last few years, we've had opportunity in Sydney, Melbourne, Brisbane and Hobart. We've got coverage of most of Adelaide through an AM service. We're praying for another opportunity there. But Perth, the opportunity hasn't presented itself until just recently.

0: Or testimonies, aren't we, Phil, mm-hmm. of people who found us on DAB in yeah. Sydney, Melbourne and Brisbane. The audience is growing all the time. The same thing's going to happen in Perth. It is so exciting.
1: That's it. So there's a couple of things we've got to do here. One is we've got to show up. And if we're not there, we're not there. That's a really simple equation. Then after that, we've got to do the hard yards of letting people know that it's there. And over time, some will discover it. But we've just got to keep being consistent. And that's my really big challenge here to anyone who has been involved for a long time, is that this is not a short game. We've got to actually keep playing this consistently, keep being faithful. You rock up to Woolies or Coles and you pay for groceries every week or every other week. They don't give it to you for free next time. You know, we've actually got to just keep doing this and keep going, because as we do, the testimonies coming through are incredible. And I know they will increase in Perth as well as we do this.
2: And Perth, we love you. It's a beautiful part of the world. I've got family in Perth, so I'm super excited to be able to be there and know that, you know, wherever you drive, you just have vision on the dial.
1: That's
2: exciting.
1: Yeah. It is good. Love Perth.
0: It's awesome.
1: Scarborough. Cup of coffee.
0: Yeah,
1: sunny
0: come on.
1: Day.
2: Hillary's Boat Harbour. Ah. You could jump off the pier. Oh, it's good.
0: Excellent. Well, you know what? It's all about your donation, though. It's all about people like you and me stepping up and saying, God, use me to donate to Vision today. Use me to bless the work of your Spirit and your Word across this great nation, especially in WA and in Perth. And it's so easy to give, Phil, but I want you to remind us one more time, just in case someone just turned the radio on now and they don't know how to do it.
2: Well, if you're listening on your mobile device, you could click the app.
0: Okay.
2: Go to thevision.org.au or give us a call. It's 1-800-316-316. Jump in and be part of it, making big things happen right the way across the country, including Perth.

Thanks for standing with Vision during Visionathon Final Steps, a powerful reminder that we don't do this alone. As we show the way to Jesus together, we're believing to raise the balance of the $2.4 million needed by the end of the month. Every step of faith brings us closer. People like you are the quiet but powerful engine that makes Vision possible, strengthening ministry today and pushing the vision further tomorrow. So let's keep believing for big things as God's word is heard loud and clear across Australia and beyond.

0: This is Phil and Andy with you today. Phil, I think it's time to say some thank yous.
1: There's something special about joining with others around a common goal. Together, we're taking God's good news to the four corners of Australia.
2: That's right. I'd like to thank Ethel from Normangarn. She answered the call. We were looking for four people to step up with $1,000. Ethel, thank you so much. It helps us reach 1,000 people.

0: And I love this, that you've been listening to Vision since 1995.
1: So
0: cool. So thank you so much for
1: Raphael. Raphael, what a cool name. A lot of people in Brazil are called Raphael.
0: Raphael. Well,
1: if you don't know. Raphael is from Perth and has donated $316 to Vision because Raphael has been saying that we've been praying for a while to get a strong signal in Perth, and we are so looking forward to DAB in Perth. It's an answer to our prayers. Well, Raphael, your $316 reminds us all of John 3:16, and also it will enable Vision to reach 316 lives just like yours across Australia.
0: And Abraham and Amanda in College Grove, Western Australia, thank you so much for jumping on board. And I love this. Our challenge is that if every listener gave up the price of a coffee and donated it to Vision, we'd be all done and dusted. Which she's right, because coffee's expensive.
1: It is expensive. And look, you might do yourself a favour with no caffeine in your body for a week or two too. Who knows? But Sharon in Corryong in Victoria,
0: nice,
1: in the Alpine region. I just think of the man from Snow River.
0: Oh,
1: well, Sharon has given us $50. Sharon, we treasure that, and we're going to reach 50 people across Australia thanks to your donation. God bless you, Sharon.
0: Oh, look, it's almost time for Andy and I to hand over. Neil Johnson and Tosh, they'll become barreling in here any minute, Andy. So we've got one more chance to say to you, hey, we've only got a couple of days left of these final steps as we close the gap towards our overall goal. It's great to see that we're sitting at 61% of the target, but there's work to be done as we all pull together.
1: Well, another 31 steps to be precise, Phil, until we reach our immediate goal, which is $1.5 million, but we're going to get there as we do this together. You know, the body of Christ is not one person. We're not all the body on our own, but together we are the body of Christ, and together we are the Vision Christian family. And as everyone does their bit, like Luke in Somerset, Tasmania, who's given $100. Luke, thank you. That $100 is going to help us reach our target, reach the need of 2.4 million this Visionathon. But just one more time, Phil, tell us how we can give.
0: 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It's like John 3:16, but double it. That's Andy and I signing off. We're excited to be joining you again tomorrow morning.
1: See you later. God bless.
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5: In this bulletin, a slight drop in the inflation rate, pause to better test sunscreen, and students failing digital literacy. With more, I'm Gareth Stafford. There's been a drop in Australia's inflation rate, which signals interest rates may stay on hold for the time being. Michael Packey reports.
6: Latest data from the Bureau of Statistics shows the inflation rate has dropped 0.4% and has slowed to 4.2% for the year to April. The result is better than markets had expected and reflects a reduction in fuel prices from the highs experienced when the Iran war started. Over this latest period, the cost of housing increased, mainly driven by higher rents and mortgage repayments. The cost of transport and food was also up. But the data does mean the Reserve Bank may leave interest rates on hold when the board meets next month, hoping inflation may have turned a corner. Michael Packey, Canberra.
5: Australian students have recorded their worst digital literacy since testing began 2 years ago. The Australian Curriculum Assessment and Reporting Authority has found just 37% of Year 10 students met the proficiency standard for using digital tools. The authority's chief executive, Stephen Neal, says that's despite near universal access to technology.
7: But that's not translating into the kind of skills and knowledge that students need to really participate successfully in a world that is completely dominated by ICT. And these are things that we need to continue to work on for our kids.
5: Just half of Year 6 students were assessed as proficient. Doctors are pushing for stricter regulations around sunscreen to maintain public confidence in the products. Australian Medical Association Vice President Julian Raitt says people looking to stay sunsafe need to be able to trust in what they're buying.
8: We'd also ask the TGA perhaps to look at the water resistance of these products, because clearly some of these products are more easily washed off than others. So the water resistance standards also need to be examined.
5: The AMA argues recent issues with the performance of certain sunscreens shows why there should be reliable and transparent testing. A Christian doctor has criticised the British Medical Association for its stance on medicalised gender transitions of children. The BMA belatedly accepting all 32 recommendations of the CAS report into the practice, while still opposing the UK government's current ban on puberty blockers. Former chair of the Christian Medical Fellowship, Dr. Trevor Stammers, said the association admits the evidence supporting puberty blockers and hormone treatments for children was limited and uncertain. He said it's sad that it persists in opposing the ban. The public defender of rights in the European nation of Slovakia has challenged a law that makes it hard for small churches to gain official recognition. Faith groups need at least 50,000 members to be registered. Lawmakers warned Muslim groups could be recognised if the number is lowered. That's the latest news. Sport is next.
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5: To sport, and in the NRL, Ben Hunt is expecting Billy Slater's men to deliver in tonight's State of Origin series opener. Hunt says Queensland have the squad to upset the Blues in enemy territory.
9: I think if the ball can stay in play and the referee can stay out of the game, that'll be great for Queensland. We've got a very fit, mobile forward pack that can play a really high-intensity game. So the longer the ball's put in play and going, the better it is for us.
5: Meanwhile, Darren Lockyer is warning the Maroons must shut down Nathan Cleary and score first in Sydney. Showers are expected for Game 1 tonight. That's the latest Vision National News. I'm Gareth Stafford.
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1: Hey, it is Final Steps, changing of the guard here. It's Neil Johnson back with you and Tosh Sturgis. Great to see you, Tosh.
2: Great to see you, Neil. Great to be with our Vision family. It's so exciting as we get to count down these last steps, the final steps of Vision-a-thon, as we are showing the way to Jesus together. This hour, we are looking for 30 helpers to come in and one of those to be a special helper to help us take five steps toward that $1.5 million goal of one step of $5,000.
1: You know, let's have a little sober look at this tally board. As I'm looking at it now, and there'll be lots of listeners, almost 3,500 have made a donation so far. And we're looking for probably another 1,500 more people making a donation, whether it's a small one or a large one, because it usually takes around about 5,000 donations to hit these sorts of totals. But as I look at that tally board, we are just 31 steps away from hitting the $1.5 million mark.
2: Praise now, God.
1: So keep that in mind if you're just joining us or you're thinking, who's going to give me an update that I can understand? Because, you know, sometimes the numbers get complicated, don't they? So just think of that as 31 steps. Each step is $1,000 to get to $1.5 million. Now, when we get to that point, we'll be going, oh, still a long way to go, because to get to $2.4 million by Friday evening, it's going to take a lot of lifters, some lifting light, some lifting heavy, and there's a challenge there for every listener. So we'll talk some more about that as we go through the hour. Tosh, I think we need to put you on the spot to pray for some listeners in a particular part of the world. Let's have an opening prayer this hour. That's the call to prayer. That church bell's chiming.
2: All right, Vision family, we're going to pray for the Mildura and Sunraysia areas of Victoria, New South Wales. There's about 60,000 people there. Lord, we just come in Jesus' name. We pray for the community down there. We pray, Lord, for the primary industry that's in that place with grapes and citrus. We pray, Lord, for the industry that comes off the Murray River. Lord, we pray that as Vision goes out, as the word for today goes out, as the app is tapped and people are tuning into your word being shared over the many different ministries of Vision, we pray, Lord, that your touch would be upon that region. We pray, Lord, that your moving would be in the hearts of all who find the ministry of Vision. And Lord, we just pray your blessing upon and the prosperity upon all of the people of this region. We pray for the churches that they'd be full, and Lord, that your name would be lifted high across this whole area. In Jesus' name.
1: Amen.
3: More words of life from the Bible. 1 Corinthians chapter 1 verse 10 says, I appeal to you, brothers, by the name of our Lord Jesus Christ, that all of you agree, and that there be no divisions among you, but that you be united in the same mind and the same judgment. That's 1 Corinthians chapter 1 verse 10.
0: Vision-a-thon. The final steps.

0: we help people across Australia and beyond find faith, hope, and courage by helping them take their eyes off the problems of this world and look to God. 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
1: It's always encouraging, uplifting. It helps you focus on the Word. God says faith comes by hearing and hearing the Word of God. And putting vision on, I know we have our times that we read the Bible, but you can't be, you know, sitting reading the Bible all day, but you can turn vision on and you can have it going all day.
2: Hey, you know, there's lots of good reasons to give. In fact, if you try and work out what's some good reasons not to give? I think you'll find more good reasons to give than not. There's various ones that we have on here. We have special guests and they describe some of the very, very good reasons why you might give to Visionathon. And just recently we were talking to Alistair Cameron from Power to Change, magnificent organization, used to be Campus Crusade for Christ. We were talking about the value of Vision Christian Radio with Alistair, and he's one of our regular contributors. He loves talking about tech and AI issues that are enveloping the world. He shared with us the value of Christian radio in light of the fact that so many are cocooned in their own little bubble that's created by algorithms in social media. Let's have a listen.
3: A lot of us are discovering that the more we get into social media, the more we get on our Facebooks and our Instagrams, the more we discover that we are being fed a certain kind of content based on this thing, this mysterious thing called the algorithm. Mm-hmm. And of course, you know, who actually understands algorithms? But what it's doing is it's figuring out very, very quickly what we like, and it's giving us more of it. But what that ends up doing for all of us, and all of us uniquely, which is the crazy thing, none of us are exactly the same in our tastes and things, and the algorithm knows that and knows how to feed us just what's right for us. But what it ends up doing is it also locks us out of other voices and other conversations, other opinions. And so what I've observed, and I'm certainly not the only one, is that in different necks of the woods, you've got folks who are polarizing around certain convictions, who are becoming more radicalized around certain ideas because they're just getting fed more and more of the same stuff. Now, the good news is social media is not everything for any individual. They also get in their car. They also go to places where they don't have their phone with them, maybe, or it's not on. And in various different and smart ways, the Lord is able to present himself to people. He's the Lord of the algorithm, Neil and Mandy. He is the Lord of the algorithm. He's not contained by it. And Vision Radio is one of those voices that the Lord has a way of getting into people when the algorithm taking a break or when it's not all-encompassing. And what do they get? They get a different voice. They get a different heart. They get a different value. They get a different message.
4: I love that, Neil, how he talked about the Lord being the Lord of the algorithm. Yes. We may have a new Jehovah name, Jehovah Algo. 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

0: If you're just joining us, this is Visionathon, taking final steps on our way to a very big goal, 2.4 million, which is the need. And today, tomorrow and Friday, final steps. If you haven't given your gift for Visionathon, our encouragement is to be prayerful about that and make sure you don't leave this too long. Don't put it off. We need to hear from you really right now so far as your gift goes. And just 31 steps and we'd hit that $1.5 million mark. That'll be just a milestone along the way. If you haven't made your gift yet, every step, $1,000, they're just getting added up. We'd love to hear from you. And Roadrunner Robbo is in the studio. Somebody slowed him down and they say, pointed in this way and someone opened the door and he ran in. Hey, Robbo. Good to see you.
1: Good to be here. I'm a little bit out of breath, but I've been doing a bit of road running. But now look, it's exciting to see what's happening just today. You know, these last 3 days, the final steps of Visionathon. It's been a big month. And it is, you know, obviously it is a bit of a marathon to do this over a whole month, but we've had some ebbs and flows in it. And I wonder whether there's going to be another bit of a, is this an ebb or a flow? But we're going to have a bit of a surge in activity. Because we've got a bit of a challenge that's about to go out.
0: Okay, so we've got a challenge that's now on the table, and it's a little bit of a get ready moment.
1: That's right, yes. So we're asking you to get ready. If you've been thinking about giving, maybe you haven't had a chance yet today, this is your time because, you know, we often, when we're reading thank yous, we'll see, you know, an odd amount. There'll be, you know, dollars and cents or some, you know, weird number. You think, oh, there's a story behind that. Well, this is one where there's a bit of a story behind it. And we've actually got Lynn on the phone. So Lynn may be able to share how her and John came to make this decision of the amount they were going to give. But they're actually wanting to use this as a bit of an incentive for others to jump on board. Because, you know, how are we going to do this? We're going to do this together. It's everyone playing their part. And so Lynn and John are wanting to encourage others to step in with them as they make a fairly significant donation. So, Lynn, thanks for joining us today. It's wonderful. I mean, you and John, you've been faithful listeners and supporters of Vision for a long time. What is it about Vision that that makes you want to be supporting us yet again?
2: Oh, look, we love listening to Vision. It's a big part of our lives. I particularly love the worship channel because I just love worshiping God. And Jesus has been so faithful to us in healing John of an accident. And if it wasn't for Vision going out for people to learn there is a healer and his name is Jesus, then a lot of people would be lost. So we support Vision because it's just a pivotal part in the world to get the good news out. And I encourage anyone who hasn't donated, please think seriously to give out of your heart what the Lord would tell you to do, because it's seed worth sowing and it will flourish.
1: No, that's wonderful. That's a really succinct way to put it, Lynn. Now, look, you and John, you've just sold a property and you're wanting to give a portion of the proceeds of that into the kingdom work here through Vision. Tell us how much you're wanting to give and how you came, because it's an odd amount. Like, it's not just a nice even number. What was the reasoning behind it?
2: Okay, we lived out of town and we decided to build a house in Horsham and move in. So we had some property on the farm to sell and we also had an investment property to sell. And we believe that no matter what money comes into our home, we have to give a tenth away. And that's how we came up with this amount, $49,200, because that's what we do. Because I just believe God is so generous to us. We've built a beautiful home and he's been every part of it. And we just every day thank him for what he's done, and it's his house.
1: That's wonderful. Well, thank you so much for your generosity in that, and just for the way that God's obviously been working in your lives, and as you said, healing John. I mean, he's had a pretty significant accident back at Christmas time, and God's done some real work in his body. God bless you guys, and you're already wanting to encourage people to step into this and be a part of this with you. So, I mean, together. we're going to see quite a significant jump on the tally board, because over the next hour or couple of hours, we're going to encourage people to be making donations, which will be matched. So John and Lynn are going to be standing together with you. Every amount you give right now, up to that $49,200, will be matched.
0: So, Lynn, you and John, you're going to be sitting by the radio, and over this next, let's just sort of try and get a bit of a time frame here. Let's say 90 minutes. So we've got news coming up.
1: You're saying that selfishly, Neil, because that's when you're finishing up this afternoon.
0: You know what? There's a certain amount of urgency that Tosh and I will be on here.
3: I'm jealous for the Lord, you see.
0: Knowing, Lynn, that you and John are sitting by the phone, because sometimes, people have made an offer like this to match donations, and sometimes there's not been a name attached, and we're just humbled and very excited by the fact that you and John are going to be sitting by the radio and waiting for listeners to call in with their donation, knowing that you are going to match that. So your donation, $49,200, it's not going onto the tally board yet. We need to see listeners who are making donations, and when that is matched, then that's going to be added to the tally as well. That is wonderful. I'm glad that you and John are sitting. Look, I'm suspecting that you and John are sitting there thinking, what have we done? But you've made this gift, and let's just see what listeners will do to rise to the occasion and just make it all so worthwhile that you are making this wonderful gift.
1: Yeah, well, again, we just want to say thank you to you, Lynn. We really appreciate your generosity and all this.
2: No worries. Thank God.
1: Well, this is your chance to step in with John and Lynn and be a part of this together. This is what we're doing. We're showing the way to Jesus together and believing for big things together. And this is a big thing that's happening right this afternoon. So why don't you be a part of it? You can call 1-800-316-316. 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Tap donate in the app. It is tax deductible, of course. Anything you give right now up to $49,200 will be matched. And as Neil and Tosh said, fair enough too, guys. I'd like to see this happen in the next 90 minutes for your sake.
0: Yeah. Well, you know what? What it does is it gives us a bit of parameter around it. And we might even have, Robbo, if you're happy to go for a bit of a run, we'll check in with you every now and then. We'll do the Roadrunner Robbo. And we want to see that $49,200 matched. I mean, technically, in some ways, you make a donation and you get matched, but you're also matching what this donation is. 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
3: Yes, we'd love to thank right now Carol from Emerald in Central Queensland. 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That's 50 souls that get to hear about Jesus over the next month through Vision. And Dorothy as well in Victoria Point in Cleveland, who's donated generously $100. And again, another 100 people they get to hear.
0: Hey, thanks to that Vision family member in Brulee in New South Wales. They've made a $30 donation. And to the Vision family member in Berwick in Victoria, they've made a $300 donation.
3: I want to thank Brian in Duff Point, Western Australia. Brian has donated $20, and he says, the Lord has been an immense help to me, and Vision has played a big part in that. Also want to thank we want to thank a Vision family member in Lara in Victoria, that's near Geelong, who's given $189. I'm sure there's a story behind that. And what's going to be the story behind the next one, I wonder?
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0: Hey, thanks to Gordon and Sally in Burley Waters in Queensland. They've made a $25 donation. And to the Vision family member in Dudley Park in WA, that's just south of Mandurah, there's a $300 donation. Tosh, have we got some more?
3: We do. We want to thank Wilton and Gillian from Sorrel in Tassie, they've given $200. And James and Hannah from Pine Lodge in Victoria, they've given a full half step, Neil. They've given $500. And they say here, I have vision playing in my shed 24/7. It's so great, and I would encourage others to tune in too.
0: Hey, and I'll remind listeners, Lynn and John from Horsham in Victoria are listening right now. 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
7: Sometimes

0: kids. So impressionable. So much ahead of them. They're the future, which is why we love sowing good things into them and helping parents in their mission to raise them up in the way they should go. For over three decades, together we've been bringing help through things like Focus on the Family and Kids Stuff. And more recently, through Vision Kids' 24/7 stream of faith, hope and love, made just for them.
1: Vision Kids!
0: And it's really making an impact. According to Stephanie from Forest Lake in Brisbane.
2: Oh, I just love that I can put it on and I don't have to think about whether it's going to be appropriate or whether it's going to align with my values. I can just trust that the kids are just going to have fun listening to the music and I can relax and enjoy the music too.
0: Rob says so too. He's a dad of three. Their ages, 10, 7, and the little one are just 2.
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0: And then there's Christine in Wangaratta, Victoria. She says Vision is helping her young ones too.
4: We love that Vision is 100% faith-focused, focused on Jesus and God and the gospel. 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It's wonderful.
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0: Danny Gokey, love God, love people. Hey, this is Visionathon, a Final Steps Day. Today, tomorrow and Friday, heading for that $2.4 million need. It's going to take lots of little donations and it's going to take lots of big donations in there too. Hey, we have had a fabulous announcement just this short little while ago, and Roadrunner Robbo arrived in the studio and he announced that there is a special couple who've been longtime supporters of Vision, Lynn and John. They're in Horsham in Victoria. They are listening to the radio right now and they are wanting to double what you give in this 90 minutes or so, and to the tune of $49,200. What an amazing opportunity this is. If you haven't made your donation yet, we're going to check in with Roadrunner Robbo. Let's just give a little bit of a check in on him. Okay, Robbo's out on a run. What's that, Robbo? Yep, you'll go faster if people give a little more. Yep. Okay, the next person.
1: He's saying he wants them to double their impact, Neil. When they, if they donate, they're going to double their impact, reach twice as many people in this next 90 minutes.
0: Robbo, I'm thinking that listeners want you to do some cartwheels along the way. Do you think you can probably manage a cartwheel or two in this next leg?
1: Wow, Robbo, you're amazing.
0: Robbo, you are just the best. And you know what? You've gone from a walk, you've moved up to a jog, and now this is what it's like when you're going for the sprint. So this is what is ahead of listeners. If you are just joining us, there is a matching donation in play at the moment. Let's move from the walk to the jog and to the sprint, because Lynn and John are listening to us and they're waiting for your donation. They want to match your donation. They want to double everything you'll give in this next 90 minutes. Why don't you be the next one to make your donation?
1: And if you've been waiting to give, you can give right now and double your impact by going to 1-800-316-316. 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Neil.
0: Someone who has made a donation is on the line with us too. Shirley is in Benalla in Victoria. Hello, Shirley.
2: Hello.
0: Shirley, you need to let us in on why you gave, because right now others are thinking about making a donation. Why is it that you picked up the phone, or however you made your donation? What was it that got you to the point where we said, yes, we need to do this?
2: Well, I already am a monthly partner, and I just, every now and again, when you have a Visionathon, I'll give a bit if I've saved up enough or I see my way clear. And if everybody gave one of something, you know, that's one more that someone doesn't have to make up the difference.
0: You know, we're so thankful that you've made a donation. And as you say, you've been an Extra Mile partner for some years now. And, you know, that means there's something coming out of your bank account each month. And, you know, we're just obviously very appreciative of the fact that you're attentive to those sorts of needs. And the finance team upstairs, they love it when there are Extra Mile partners who are ready to go that extra mile, and it helps those sorts of things like budgeting to all go smoothly. Hey, what's your encouragement, Shirley? For others right now who might be thinking about making a donation, what's your encouragement to them?
2: Well, it's a real blessing from God that you want to honour him and the work that you guys are doing, you know, because it's fantastic how it goes right across Australia and I hear across the world, some places.
0: That's right.
2: You know, and it's just a one way of connecting in and keeping close with God, you know. And I tell everyone about, put your wireless on Vision Radio, and someone who travels around that I know, and they said, oh, I never listen to the radio because it's just all rubbish. And I said, well, you need to listen to Vision Radio. So I gave her the connection. She downloaded it on the phone and she travels and listens to Vision Radio.
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0: It's Ellie Holcomb. Wherever I go, it is Visionathon. There's a double impact challenge in play right now. Lynn and John in Horsham in Victoria, they're matching donations up to $49,200. Everything you give over this next hour and 15 or so is going to be doubled. Why don't you get ready to make your donation? Hey, we've got the privilege of having our marketing exec, Jeanette, on the line. Hello, Jeanette.
1: Hi, Neil. How are you?
0: Doing good. Hey, Jeanette, we've got you out on the road here, but, you know, you're working on projects in your role with your marketing hat on. Yes. You're the one who is strategizing and staying up late and waking up in the middle of the night with all sorts of, you know, dreams and visions about incredibly increasing the reach of Vision. How do you go about that?
1: Oh, gosh, how do we go about that? Well, we lean completely on God, don't we? And I was just contemplating this morning, John 17, where Jesus was praying for the disciples and praying for the church before he went to the cross. And, you know, our job now with that is to share the gospel and to love one another and to bring people together to share the good news of Jesus. And so, whether we are on the radio, whether we're sending out devotionals and mailings, and right now we want to get through even more digital media because there's so many places that people can engage with God and engage with Vision that it takes an army to do that, and it takes resources.
0: Hey, Jeanette, people are listening to us on the radio. 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You're exploring all the ways that we can expand our reach on this new digital frontier that we're in.
1: That's right. And, you know, right now, we're with the resources we've got, with the platforms we've got, we're reaching 1.3 million Australians every month. But there's over 28 million Australians. Yeah, I was just thinking about that point this morning. And I was just thinking, imagine what we could do with 28 times our budget. And we're not even going there. But just imagine what we could do. So I just encourage everybody, no matter what resources you have, just have a think about how you can be a helper this week.
2: Thank you, Jeanette. That's really great thinking there. There's 28 million Australians. 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

0: big Double Impact Challenge that's running right now, and lots of people to thank. Hey, Nils from our finance department is joining us. Hey, Nils, welcome along.
1: Afternoon.
0: Nils, you've got a thank you or two for us here?
1: I do indeed, Neil. There's a Vision family member from Brassel in Queensland. Has donated $50.
0: Well done. First time giver as well.
1: First time giver, yes, that's correct. Another Vision family member from Belrose in New South Wales, $150.
0: Thank you.
2: And Neil, we want to make a special thank you right now to Paul from Ellenbrook in WA, who's generously donated $250 online, and Karen from Cloncurry in Queensland. 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
0: Hey, thanks to Carol in Emerald in Queensland, there on the Central Highlands, a $50 donation. Carol gave online. It was easy. Go online and look for that banner. It says, make a donation here, and you'll be able to make a donation just like Carol did. Thank you, Carol. Thanks also to Dorothy in Victoria Point in Queensland for your $100 donation. Dorothy phoned in her donation. Nils, have you got another couple?
1: I have another Vision family member from Brulee in New South Wales, $30. And another Vision family member, seems to be my thing, from Berwick in Victoria, $300.
2: That's fantastic. And Brian, we want to thank you from Bluff Point in WA. Brian's given $20, and another Vision family member from Lara in Victoria, which is near Geelong, $189.
0: Hey, why don't you be the next one to make your donation? 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

0: Switchfoot, live it well. You're on Vision, and it is a final steps day on Visionathon. And as I have a little look at that tally board, on our way to the final need of 2.4 million, I've got to say we are still 928 steps that have to be covered in order to get there. Now, 928 steps.
1: That's for nothing for God.
0: That's right. Something like a, you know, Roadrunner Robbo. How many minutes?

0: minutes would it just take to do 928 steps? Well, he's doing it like super easy. In fact, we wanted to pick up the pace a little bit.
1: We can hear the urgency because he can sense the double that's happening right now. They call to doubling our impact.
0: Okay, so we are in the middle right now of a special double impact challenge that's calling us to actually extend our ability to get this done faster. Going from a walk to a jog to a sprint. Why don't you be the next one to make your donation? These are the final steps days of Visionathon, and we want to hear from you because Lynn and John from Horsham, they are literally sitting by their radio right now listening. They have made a pledge to double everything that listeners are giving up to the value of $49,200. And we had Lynn on the phone, and Lynn was explaining they'd sold off part of a farm, and this is the proceeds of really what you're talking about is really a tenth of what they have received. Yeah, They're wanting to honour God. So they're calling on you two to honour God by giving your donation, and they are saying we're going to match it.
1: That's right. They're going to double every dollar that's given for the next, we were hoping, 90 minutes or so. So far, we've had $2,264 donated. That's 2,264 souls that are reached for a month through Vision. But we're aiming at $49,200. So we've still got a ways to go. And if you've been waiting to donate, now's your time because you are going to double your impact on the Double Impact Challenge.
0: And you know, when you give your gift, whether it is a small one or a large one, Lynn and John, they are going to be doubling that over this next 90 minutes. Well, really, it's coming down, counting down to about an hour 15 now. So why don't you be the next one to make your donation? It is news time. It's Neil and Tosh. We're back after Vision National News. While the news is on, why don't you make your donation knowing that it will be doubled?
2: I put it on first thing in the morning when I wake up. 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I love the fact that we have a Bible verse after the news. 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
3: 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Thanks.
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5: In this bulletin, the Treasurer addresses inflation data, calls to immortalise Neil Danaher with a statue, and warnings ahead of State of Origin tonight. With the latest news, I'm Gareth Stafford. A cut to the fuel excise has helped lower Australia's inflation rate, with consumer prices slowing to 4.2% over the year to April. Housing costs have come down, but there's still pressure on rents and mortgage repayments. The cost of transportation, energy and food remains high, but lower than the previous inflation reading in March. Federal Treasurer Jim Chalmers says it's a welcome result, but there's more work to do.
6: We've had an inflation challenge in our economy, which is made worse by the war in the Middle East. And what we see in these numbers is some encouraging numbers, but also we understand that inflation is too high in these numbers, and that's why it's a big focus of the government.
5: Analysts believe today's inflation result will see interest rates remain on hold next month. Sporting greats have joined calls for a statue of Neil Danaher to be erected outside of the MCG. Calls are growing to celebrate Danaher's legacy in bronze. Melbourne landmark sites have been lit up in blue overnight to honour the AFL icon. One online petition is calling for the planned Daniel Andrews statue to be replaced with one for Danaher. With the State of Origin opener just hours away, footy fans are being reminded about the importance of drinking in moderation. Drinkwise has launched its Always Respect, Always Drinkwise campaign ahead of Game 1 at Sydney's Olympic Park. Chief Executive Simon Strawn says they want everyone to have a positive experience.
7: This Always Respect, Always Drinkwise message is really about just being mindful of others. And that really is around whether the people are choosing to have a drink or even just in terms of their general behaviour.
5: Research shows cases of domestic violence against women and children spike by up to 40% on State of Origin nights. The SES is urging people across large parts of New South Wales to be on alert for flooding. Widespread rainfall and thunderstorms are forecast through until Friday, Most of the wet weather will be focused on Sydney, the Illawarra, Mid-North Coast and Hunter. A Christian lifeguard for the Los Angeles County Fire Department is suing the county and the department for ignoring his religious beliefs. Captain Jeffrey Little objected to flying the Progress Pride flag. He sought a religious exemption from raising the flag in 2023 and was suspended without pay for taking it down. Captain Little is not opposed to the flag, but just wanted to be excused from actively supporting its significance. A dozen Arsenal footballers, affectionately known by their fans as the Bible Brothers, have celebrated their recent English Premier League title win while openly dedicating the moment to God. The Christian players posed for a photo displaying their medals and trophy, while several made the sign of the cross. Some showed off t-shirts declaring, "I belong to Jesus and made for God by his glory." That's the latest news. Sport is next.
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5: To sport, and in the AFL, Essendon's search for its next coach is beginning, with former player and captain James Hird declaring he'd love the job. The 2000s premiership captain apologising again for his role in their decline during an era of scandal, promising he's learnt from the debacle. Former Essendon coach Kevin Sheedy has reiterated his position in backing Hird to return to the Bombers.
8: I think that if you can let the past be gone, I think that there's not a lot of great possible coaches out there. So the coaching sort of ranks it, and it's very difficult to find a great coach.
5: Dean Solomon is steering the team for the remainder of the season, but has yet to indicate whether he's keen to take the job permanently. That's the latest Vision National News. I'm Gareth Stafford.
4: This is Visionathon, where believers across Australia come together to make a declaration over our nation.
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0: 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Final steps.
1: Hey, we are closing in, getting very close. When I say very close, let me give you a bit of an idea on that tally board as it sits here. We're getting close to the $1.5 million mark. Now, when I say getting close, another 26 steps to get there. So $26,386 would get us to $1.5 million. Now, we want to see that happen quickly, because what's happening right now is there is a double impact challenge that's going. We've got a very special couple, longtime supporters of Vision, Lynn and John. 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
1: You know, we get to reach into even some of the most remote places. And my absolute privilege to open in prayer this hour. And if it's safe for you to do so, you can bow your head with me. We're going to pray for the people of Arnhem Land in the Northern Territory. We have to have the call to prayer. There's the bell ringing. Okay, let's pray for Arnhem Land in the Northern Territory. You know, often when I think of Arnhem Land, just before I start to pray, I always remember doing an interview conversation all about Goombalee of Nakoor, who was one of those great pioneers, Aboriginal elder, leader, pastor in the Northern Territory, second half of the last century. But let's pray for Arnhem Land. Lord, giving you thanks for what is, for most of us, a remote region of the nation. But we know, Lord, there are listeners who are listening through the transmitters in Nhulunbuy or in Yirrkala or in Numbulwa. Lord, those indigenous communities, Lord, the opportunities that are there for people to access the gospel in the 21st century, we give you thanks for that opportunity. We pray, Lord, for your blessing and your protection upon people in those communities in Arnhem Land, and ask, Lord, for your name to be lifted high in all of the opportunities that there are there to preach your word and for people to be inspired to be followers of the Lord Jesus Christ. Bless Arnhem Land, we pray, Lord, in Jesus' name. Amen.
3: More words of life from the Bible. Ephesians 6:13 says, "Therefore, put on the full armor of God, so that when the day of evil comes, you may be able to stand your ground, and after you have done everything, to stand." That's Ephesians chapter 6, verse 13.
0: Visionathon. The final steps.

0: beckoning.
1: Just imagine what God will do as together we help people look to Him daily. Visionathon.
2: It's good hearing Pastor Greg Laurie, and he's a pretty funny guy, but he's just great. You know, he hit home with some of his sermons, so he comes on just as I'm leaving for work, so it's good.
3: Hey, things are moving on that tally board. How are things looking, Tosh? We're getting closer and closer all the time to the $1.5 million milestone.
4: Absolutely.
3: There's a number of bells we've got to ring. Six bells. That's $6,000, and that's $6,000 that will be doubled. When we reach that total of $49,200, and that's a fabulous pledge. We're calling it the Double Impact Challenge. It's on right now. Lynn and John in Horsham, that $49,200, they are going to double everything you give. So it is time to pull out all stops. These are the final days of Visionathon. Why don't you get ready to make your donation, because we want to see that met in this hour.
4: Absolutely, Neil. This is really exciting. We're going to reach $49,200 in doubled money. And so far, already this hour, we've had 8 donations to a total in the doubling of $7,854. So that's amazing. And I just wanted to think about, we had a wonderful lady, Jacqueline, who we spoke to in the last Visionathon, who was sharing about how she loves what Vision does for the worldview of her family. She was talking about her kids and how her kids are impacted by it. And just remember, as you're giving your doubled up challenge donation, you're impacting families like Jacqueline's from all over Australia.
5: It doesn't just benefit them, it benefits this whole country. And our country needs the word of God. Our country needs the values and the morals that God's given us. The laws, you know, the Ten Commandments and the laws, because He knows us better. He knows us, and we are such selfish people. We want everything for ourselves. But when you have Vision, it sort of brings you into that alignment, in the sense that, okay, you know, you've got to be self-sacrificing, and you've got to be disciplined, and learn how God wants us to be, and to be kind. And, you know, we want to teach our kids to be kind and to stand up for their faith, but to know the truth and know who their self-worth is, know who their identity is, because unfortunately the identity is being taken away from them. And we want the whole of Australia to realise that their identity is in God, not in whatever they think it has to be.
3: You know, it's getting harder to pass on all of those values that Jacqueline's talking about onto your own family. 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
1: You're listening to Visionathon Final Steps, a faith-building moment where believers gather with one purpose, showing the way to Jesus across Australia and beyond. 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Keep believing for big things. Together, we're helping people look to God daily.

0: Just over 21 steps away from hitting a milestone of 1.5 million. And there's a double impact challenge that's going on right now. Lynn and John from Horsham are sitting by their phone. They're the ones who are running this challenge. And they're saying they're wanting to donate $49,200. So everyone who gives in this hour, you can give and your donation will be doubled. What did you think about that, Robbo? Yep. Okay. You want people to go from a walk to a jog and then what? Up to a sprint. And yep, we're wanting you to do a cartwheel or two along the way. Yep, you can manage that. What, you feel like you're running uphill? You want people to go from a walk to a sprint with you. Okay. All right.
1: That's it, Vision family. We're here to help Robbo.
0: It's time to pull out all stops. There is a matching challenge on. Why don't you make your donation? Hey, we've been hearing from Jacqueline.
1: Yes, Neil. Jacqueline was sharing with us moments ago, and we're going to have another listen to another one of her thoughts about how vision helps your mind, about how vision being on the radio is something that everybody's impacted by.
2: The mental load on people is just so greater than what it used to be. We have to be so prayerful over their minds, and especially our kids, and even on myself. And I said to my husband, I am so glad that I have the Lord, and that I have vision, and that I can listen to the Bible being spoken to me at night, and I can rely on God, even though it sometimes it feels like He's not there, or I'm struggling to get through that barrier. But if I don't have anyone else, if I don't have God, who is there to turn to? We are very grateful for vision. We just encourage those to just give it a go and to have the same heart as you guys do and spread the word across Australia, because we really, really, really need it.
0: Wonderful hearing from Jacqueline. It was the Apostle Paul who said, "Don't be conformed any longer to the patterns of this world, but be transformed by the renewing of your mind so that you can prove God's true and perfect will." 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
0: Well, we've got some people to thank. Let's thank Stephen and Dollar in Darden up in WA. They've made a donation of $40. They decided to do that online, and I think they've got their donation doubled because there's a double impact challenge going on right now. Even a first-time giver, a Vision family member in Browns Plains in Queensland, has given online a donation of $50.
1: And we want to thank Olwen, who's in Blackmans Bay in Tassie. She's answered the call to be one of the six people to donate the $365 this hour. 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
0: Okay, thank you to the Vision family member in Australind in WA, who's given $100, and that Vision family member in West Tamworth in New South Wales, have given $1,100.
1: We've got another Vision family member, Neil, who's in Windaroo in Queensland. They've given $100. And Wendy in Ferntree Gully in Victoria, she's given $50 online to the cause.
0: What do you think about that, Robbo? Yep. People are up in the ante. Yep, they're getting to their phones. They're going online. Yep. What do you mean? Yep, some of them will want to talk to someone personally, not just giving on a computer. I'll encourage people to give the on when they pick. Okay, right, 1-800-316-316. That's a way to give. Thanks so much for that, Roadrunner Robbo. Why don't you make your donation right now? This is your moment to shine.

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This song from Andrew Rip is a great example.

I'd Do It Again is written from the perspective of Jesus, basically affirming that not only did he die for us, but having endured all that suffering, knowing what he was paying the price for, which is us, if somebody asked him, would you do it again? I know that the answer would be yes. And I just thought that was a really powerful perspective. And I really hope you guys dig it. God bless you guys.

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0: Rhett Walker, I am a believer. And as we are continuing to see those donations rolling in, the tally board is advancing. We've heard about from 18 people making donations so far this hour.
1: Very exciting, Neil.
0: You might be the very next one because there's a double impact challenge that's going on. Tosh,
1: that's
0: explain
1: right.
0: How it all works.
1: The double impact challenge is being brought to us by Lynn and John from Horsham. They've decided to give a substantial donation toward Visionathon of $49,200, and they're asking to have a doubling challenge to encourage everybody who's going to give over the next little while that you, in this period of time, can have your donation amount doubled. 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
0: Someone who has made a donation is Sue from Sorrento in WA, and Sue's on the line with us. Hey, Sue, welcome along.
2: Thank you. Great to be with you again.
0: Hey, Sue, I notice you are really well connected via the word for today, the amazing devotional. Is that one of your favourites?
2: Yes, it sure is. Very often I get confirmations in what I read, and it was also really good when my husband was still alive to keep him company during his hospitalisation. It's a great place to glean all sorts of things, but particularly to confirm what the Lord has already been talking to you about, and there it is again.
0: I'm sorry to hear about your husband. How long ago did he pass?
2: He passed away 3 years ago, but it's still pretty fresh. On May the 29th, it will have been 3 years.
0: Okay, you are certainly counting that down. That'll be, I think, this Friday, won't it, that anniversary. And so, so the word for today in there, connecting you to reading the scriptures, this is a way you just stay close to God?
2: Yes. Oh, definitely. Yes, on a daily basis.
0: And are you listening to the radio at all, Sue, or is it mainly the word for today that you're connected to Vision Christian Media?
2: Well, it's a combination of both. It's word for today more often. I listen to Vision on the radio in my car. I've just moved from one place to another, so there's still a lot of things not yet organized. I'm not settled yet, so I haven't set up. I'm going to go and buy myself a radio so that I can be listening in the apartment. But right now so I listen in the car. I listen to Vision in the car when I'm doing my errands and out and about, and it's always very inspiring.
0: You know, I think maybe Friday could be a little harder day for you emotionally. I'm going to ask Tosh if he would happily lead us in prayer. Are you happy if we pray for you?
1: Absolutely. Absolutely. Lord, I just thank you for Sue. Lord, I thank you for her husband. Lord, I thank you for the significant years that they spent together and the work that they did, Lord, in pastoral ministry. Lord, I thank you that your hand is upon her. We thank you, Lord, that your grace is sufficient for us in every trial, every moment of need that we have. Lord, you are there with us. Your spirit is there to comfort us. You lead us and guide us. And Lord, we just pray that this move will settle quickly and that Sue in this season will find great strength as her peace comes to her. In Jesus' name.
0: Amen. Hey, Sue, before we let you go, because you've got a wonderful history, haven't you, with Vision, and at one stage there in Greenhead, you were pastoring a church, and as I understand it, the Vision transmitter was on your roof. Is that the way it was?
2: We actually organised to put it on, we got permission from the Shire to put it on their tower, which sits just outside the community centre. As a community hall.
0: Okay.
2: So that was really great to be able to do that.
0: Well, you know, when we're talking to people like you, Sue, it is an absolute honour because you're a part of the history of what Vision is. You've been just a supporter along the way. You've not only given a few dollars, you've also taken action and you've reached out to your community. You've found a way to have Vision on the radio in your community back then. 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

0: That's Rachel Lamper, For What It's Worth. You're listening to Visionathon here with Neil and Tosh. And we're in the middle of a double impact challenge. Jonna and Lynn from Horsham have decided to donate $49,200 and challenge our Vision listeners to donate now, and they are going to double your offering. So right now we're up to $10,515. We've had 21 donors in this hour. And if it's you who are feeling the call to donate, understand that what you donate for the next little while is going to be doubled. So if you would have $100, that would turn into $200, meaning 200 people. So very exciting. We're also inside of this hour believing for 6 people who have $365 to give. Very exciting opportunity right now, Neil.
1: It is. Hey, one of our executive team, John Catford, is joining us. And John, you want to talk to us about trusts. We're all, you know, overwhelmed with the way the trusts are being talked about in the federal budget. The testamentary discretionary trusts or the testamentary fixed trusts. Everyone's thinking trusts right now. Nobody seems to understand it. What about trust from a biblical view? Or what do you want to say about trust?
2: Yeah, Neil, it's great to join you again. And that's right. There's a lot of complexity in what's being talked about at the moment. Gee, the budget's getting a lot of airplay in the other media. And I think this morning when I was talking to Fel and Andy, we were talking about partnerships. And I just love the stories about the way people partnered with some of the apostles to really make the gospel come to life in those early years. And that made me think about all this talk about trust. But again, as we just even talked about, John and Lynn, who are trusting us with a great gift to pass that on, I just want to make sure the listeners know that one of the things I look after at Vision is finances. And again, in terms of trusting us to steward your resources so we can translate that directly into giving the gospel to so many people across this country, I just want to know you to know that you can have confidence in that.
1: Isn't this what stewardship is all about, John? That God entrusts us with provision so that as his hands and feet, we fulfill these things he's called us to do.
2: Oh, absolutely. You know, in 1 Corinthians, it talks about it's required of stewards that they be found faithful. And we live by that. This ministry is not a place where we hold on to things and we actually want to make sure that they move very fast through the ministry right out there into the people of Australia and beyond.
1: You know, there's a big responsibility on the shoulders of those who are leading this ministry. And with a $12 million budget each year, and as we look at the tally board, and we're now less than 20 steps away from that $1.5 million mark, trust is one of those things. And, you know, you might be thinking, well, Vision's been around for a long time. There's some runs on the board. There are some good reasons why you can trust Vision to do good things with the money that you will sow in as good seed. Let me encourage you. Why don't you be the next one to give? You can do so on the Vision website at vision.org.au. 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Click on that donate button. You are not going to be forced into anything, but your opportunity there to be prayerful about how you make your donation. You can pick up the phone and call us on 1-800-316-316. Why don't you do it while there is a wonderful double impact challenge in play right now? Lynn and John, who are ready to double your donation. 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

It's been said that the one thing we learn from history is that we don't learn from history. Phil Edwards here, CEO of Vision Christian Media. And while that might be true, it doesn't have to be. When you push past the distractions and you take a good look, it becomes clear that God has been revealing himself throughout history, faithfully drawing people to truth and life. It's like a scarlet thread that shows that we can trust him. We live in a time when many Australians are no longer connected to church, and for some, even a basic understanding of the Christian story has been lost. Yet we continue to see something remarkable. In our own experience and through research into faith in this nation, we can see that when people encounter genuine faith lived out and the gospel shared clearly, they respond. That's the work that God has given to us now, to show the way to Jesus together. And we can do this with confidence because we've seen God's faithfulness before. We've watched him use ordinary obedience to bring lasting impact. That's why we can still believe for big things ahead, trusting the same God who's carried us this far.

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2: It is the final steps, and here's another moment. Tosh, how many? 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
2: Four steps, and we're edging closer to get to that next milestone, which we're saying is $1.5 million. 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We'll talk some more about that in a few moments, but here's another moment of ministry that was made possible by your support. Angela is from Bega, a town on the New South Wales far south coast. Angela loves the encouragement that she gets from the Word for Today. As a time-poor mum of four, she says these daily devotions help ground her day and gives her simple but powerful life applications from the Bible. You are helping people just like Angela when you make your Final Steps donation right now. We've got some people to thank.
4: Thank you for being part of the Vision family.
2: Lots of people to thank, and a very special staff member, Eleanor, from our partnership services team, who is just a glowing, smiling face around the office. Eleanor, you've got a thank you or two there. Would you like to lead us off?
5: I would like to. Glenda from Lakes Entrance in Victoria has phoned in her donation of $100. Thank you, Glenda. And also a Vision family member in Cairns, North Queensland, gave online $50. Thank you very, very much.
3: And another one of our wonderful Vision family members from Albany Creek in Queensland has donated $150. Another Vision family member in Park Avenue in Queensland, which is in the Rockhampton area, gave $150.
2: Hey, thanks to Alex, who's a first-time giver in Holloways Beach. That's the region around Yorkeys Knob, far north Queensland, up in Cairns area. $25. Well done, Alex. Thanks so much. Alex gave online. And to Ruth in Dubbo in New South Wales, Ruth has given a $50 donation too. Eleanor, have you got some more for us?
5: I do. I have to thank a Vision family member from Charters Towers, who also gave online $110. Thank you to that Vision family member. And thank you to Donna from Morwillumbah in New South Wales, who phoned in her donation of $100. Thank you, Donna.
3: And thanks to one of our Vision family members in Cannington, WA, who's given $25. And another one of our Vision family in Forth, in Tassie, who's given $50.
2: Hey, why don't you be the next one to give? 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

0: Roadrunner Robbo is still on the road.
1: What are you saying, Robbo? What's coming out?
0: What is he saying?
1: Robbo's telling us that there's 399 first-time givers. And what's that, Robbo? If you're going to first-time give for the first time, you can double your impact? What, Robbo? Wow.
0: Sounds like he's just breathed in a fly. Hey, why don't you be the next one to give, as we say, up to first-time givers, 399. If you give the next first-time gift, you'll be the 400th. We're up to, you know what, 3,544 donations for Visionathon so far. Visionathon runs right through the month of May, and the 31st is Sunday. That's the last day. That's when we want to really be at that $2.4 million total. If we're looking at that tally board, just under 17 steps away from hitting the $1.5 million mark, we'd like to see that happen in the next few minutes, Tosh.
1: Absolutely. 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
2: There's

0: 39, we won't be shaken. This is the final steps for Visionathon, and you might be thinking, well, I haven't made a donation yet. I'm leaving it to the last minute. Well, we're saying don't leave it to the last minute because we need to hear from you now. Leaving it to the last minute will mean that somehow or other on Friday, there'd be some sort of a blockage, you know, there's a bottleneck. We want to hear those donations now. Be an inspiration to others by making your donation. Just like Lynn and John have been a donation. You know what? They're sitting by the radio. $49,200 is how much they are going to be giving. Thank you, and we honour them for that. It's not a competition, but you might be thinking, I can give a bigger gift as well. Tosh, the bigger gifts, they are just as essential as everyone who's giving a smaller gift.
1: Absolutely, Neil. And part of Visionathon really this time around is we are showing the way to Jesus together. This is a team effort to take the message of the gospel all

0: across Australia. As our CEO shared with us earlier in the day, the name Vision actually comes from the vision that the founders had of taking the gospel through radio to all of Australia. And for those who can give 100 or 1,000 or 10,000, we just want you to know that as it comes in, it's going in to impact people. It's not about trying to fill a kitty. It's about trying to reach a nation.
1: And there's still a way to go. So there's going to be need for some big donations in there as well. Sometimes around this time on a Visionathon, we'll start to talk about people being heavy hitters.
0: Yeah.
1: Well, right now, Lynn and John, we'll say they're heavy hitters. They're stepping up to the plate. They're giving a substantial donation. They know that it is a substantial donation. They are very humble in the way that they are giving that donation, but also very happy for it to be part of one of these challenges. And we're calling it the Double Impact Challenge. So in honor of Lynn and John, who are stepping forward, something of a leadership way of doing that, why don't you make your donation? 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
5: In this bulletin, the government accused of losing control of the borders, hopes for a peace deal remain, and more information needed on a new weapons hub in the West. With more, I'm Gareth Stafford. The opposition claims the government has lost control of the nation's borders following the return of the latest cohort of so-called ISIS brides. Seven women and 12 children arrived in Sydney and Melbourne yesterday after leaving a camp in Syria. Liberal leader Angus Taylor argues their return potentially compromises community safety.
6: This is not an act of strength. This is an act of surrender by this weak Prime Minister. And this weak immigration minister. We need a government that gets control of our borders. We need people coming to our country who share our values.
5: Labor maintains it has not assisted the group in their journey home. The US Secretary of State doesn't appear to be giving up on a peace deal with Iran, despite recent renewed violence. American Central Command says it was acting in self-defense when strikes were launched against missile sites and boats. Marco Rubio says they're still working through the finer details of the broader peace agreement.
7: It's going to take a couple days to settle on, even down to the disagreements over a word, a sentence. So we'll have to work through that. If there's going to be a deal, we're going to have to work through that. But this is, it's either going to be a good deal or there isn't going to be one.
5: The Iranian Foreign Ministry has described the strikes as a gross violation of the ceasefire. The WA opposition is calling for more details on the government's plan for a defence manufacturing hub in the state. The hub would supply the defence force with everything from missile components to vehicles and surveillance equipment. The state government has issued a call out for global businesses which want to establish a presence in WA and help shape the new manufacturing base. The opposition's defence spokesperson Libby Metam says there needs to be more proof of planning and consultation with the relevant communities.
8: WA has the capacity in terms of expertise, but this announcement really does lack any real detail in terms of what work this government have done to illustrate that they will be able to deliver it.
5: Collie has been touted as a potential location for the proposed facility. Just days after the Beijing summit between President Xi and Trump discussed religious freedom, Chinese authorities have demolished a prominent church. The unregistered Yajong Protestant Church was renowned for its beauty and ornate structure. More than 100 church members were arrested when the Communist Party took control of the building in December. At least 22 of them are currently in jail. Several recent archaeological discoveries in Turkey are casting significant new light on the early centuries of Christianity. They include the best preserved early image of Christ ever unearthed that dates back to the 3rd century. The excavation of churches, tombs, and inscriptions reveal that ancient Turkey was a cradle of the Christian faith. That's the latest news. Sport is next.
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5: To sport, and in the NRL, former New South Wales Blues captain Paul Gallen has declared Ethan Strange is built for Origin ahead of his debut tonight in the series opener. The Canberra 5-8 will start the match after Mitchell Moses was ruled out with a hamstring strain. Gallen concedes the shuffle will place more pressure on Nathan Cleary's kicking game.
9: All our kicking, 100% of our kicking is going to fall back on Nathan Cleary. He's got the ability to do it. There's no doubt about that. It's not like he's not going to be able to do it. But I just feel without Moses there, there's not that other option there, which is a bit of a hindrance to us.
5: Origin 1 kicks off at 8:05 in Sydney. That's the latest Vision National News. I'm Gareth Stafford.
10: Australia is a dry nation and we need Jesus.
11: He's always there for me. He's changed my heart and made me new.
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0: Visionathon. Visionathon. Final steps.
1: This is Visionathon Final Steps. You're with Matt Prater and Greggy Newman this afternoon. It is a blessing to be able to join across Australia with so many people who have been sowing seeds. And, you know, God gave me that verse earlier today that God provides seed to the sower. You know, we are blessed to be a blessing. And just some breaking news, Greggy Newman. Do you want to hear some breaking news?
2: Yes, yes.
1: So I had a chance to preach at a Christian school conference today. And 41 kids gave their hearts to Jesus. Hallelujah.
2: Well, yes. No, that is absolutely fantastic.
1: So good. And I told the kids 41. I'd say hello. Oh,
2: wow.
1: So hello to everyone from Northside Christian College, St. Peter's Lutheran, Grace Lutheran, Prince of Peace, City Point, Genesis, and Westside.
2: Wow. So great news. Great story to start off,
1: good.
2: Man.
1: Hallelujah.
2: Love it.
1: And you know, that's what we're all about. We're all about seeing souls saved.
2: Amen.
1: We're all about the kingdom advancing. Yeah. And we are so excited. Actually, I can see on the board there's 400 first-time givers. That's worth celebrating today. Welcome to all the first-time givers who've been a part of Visionathon. We are going to be chatting with Eric Scatterbo real soon this hour. He's part of The Story, one of our amazing programs here on Vision, so hang around for that. But we do like to open the hour with some prayer. And Greggy Newman, you went to the Barossa Valley recently.
2: Yes, yep.
1: So why don't we pray for that beautiful part of South Australia?
2: Yeah, I'm going to pray for South Australia. I was there. I was very thrilled to be in that region because I saw the famous Martindale Hall, which you'd be familiar with, Matt, which was featured in a very famous Aussie movie. And then we all thought that it was filmed in Victoria for the school scene. Anyway, Picnic at Hanging Rock.
1: Oh, okay.
2: So I love that film. And they used Martindale Hall, which is a wonderful historic mansion to go along to. Mm-hmm. And that's where they did all the school scenes. All right, now let's pray for the Barossa Valley in South Australia. Yeah, I was there, Tanunda and Kapunda, those wonderful areas. Lord, we just pray for this particular region, Barossa Valley. Yeah, wine country, but we pray, God, that people will get to taste the new wine.
1: Oh, come on.
2: Yes, come on. That they'll get a taste of Jesus. That there might be more people coming to know you in that particular region. The churches will work together and unite and just be one in just preaching the gospel, getting the word out about Jesus. So we pray for those towns across the region, Kapunda, Freeling, Tanunda, Mintaro area that I was in, and we pray for your blessing and prosperity. And thank you to all those that have given from those particular regions too to our Visionathon appeal. We thank you in Jesus' name.
1: Amen. Amen.
3: More words of life from the Bible. Ecclesiastes chapter 4 verse 9 says, "Two are better than one, because they have a good reward for their toil." That's Ecclesiastes chapter 4 verse 9.
0: Visionathon. The final steps.

0: Jesus is the way, the truth, and the life, and he's called us to be his ambassadors in the world today. Our mission? To live out this good news and to work together as one. Visionathon. Visionathon. Showing the way to Jesus together.
1: I was inspired to donate to the Visionathon because I get the Vision magazine each month, and there was a story in the Vision magazine about James Unapon, who was Australia's first Aboriginal preacher, and he's also on the $50 note, and I was inspired to give $50 in his honour.
2: And what a wonderful testimony. We love hearing different Vision family members sharing their testimonies. You're with Matt and Greg on Visionathon. And one of the exciting things happening at the moment, Greg, is that Lynn and John from Horsham, who are regular Vision supporters, sold some property. Mm-hmm. And they felt God put on their heart to give 10% to tithe to Vision.
3: Wow.
2: So they have done a matching challenge. $49,200 will be matched. So far we've had 13,878, which is interesting. 878, like 878 FM. Anyway, we've had 13,800 so far given towards that. So every dollar you give right now will be matched for the next, 25,000 or so.
3: Yeah.
2: So if you have been waiting to give, now is the time to do it. It will be doubled. Thanks to this wonderful couple, Lynn and John from Horsham. And I think John's had some health battles. I heard Lynn on the radio before, but she just loves Vision. She has it on all day. Thank you. I think they're listening. So thank you so much, guys, for your generosity. So now is the time to make your donation. Everything will be doubled right now. And we've got Eric Scatterbo with us. How are you, my friend, from Melbourne?
4: Yeah, I'm doing very well. How are you doing?
2: Good, mate. You got a story for us.
4: Oh, yeah. I mean, one of the great things about doing these stories is that not only do people get to hear them, but I get to hear them as well and be greatly encouraged. And I know you do interviews as well. And isn't it wonderful to hear inspiring stories? And this is just fresh off the presses. This was an interview I just did a few days ago, and it really encouraged me. So I wanted to share it with you as soon as I had a chance. Now, let me set this up. It doesn't start off very well. Tim Farron and his son, Sam and Joe, lost their wife and mother, Claire. She died when Sam and Joe were just 7 and 3 years old. So It's a trauma. They have a big loss in their family. But before Claire passed away, she selflessly asked her husband, Tim, to find a new wife after she was gone because she knew that the boys would need a new mother.
2: Mm.
4: But what they didn't know was that God was already at work.
5: So here's the extraordinary hand of God in these circumstances. So at about the same time that was happening, Nikki, my second wife and new mum to the boys, and we've had a daughter as well since, her mum, who godly woman, again, intergenerational faith family, her mum had the courage to share a prophetic word with Nikki at about the same time as Claire would have been processing all of that, to say to Nikki, who was single at the time, mm-hmm. I believe you're going to marry a widower with two children.
3: Oh, wow.
5: And that was, before...
4: Did she know which widower?
5: No.
6: They didn't know each other at the time.
5: No. And wow. Nikki's never met Claire. None of her family ever met Claire. But her mum felt a real conviction from God and had the courage to share that, which would have taken some courage to say that with your daughter. I think you're going to marry a widower with two children.
4: She had the two children part down too?
5: Yes. Yes.
4: Yeah. Really?
5: Yeah. Yes.
4: Oh, my goodness.
5: And so this would have been probably about 2 years before Nikki and I met.
4: Now, isn't that something? Here it's a tragedy.
3: Yeah.
4: They lost their wife and mother, grief and loss. They're going through all that. And little did they know that behind the scenes, God was already working in the lives of other people to tell the mother of his future new wife that she was going to marry a widower with two children. So The story goes on. We'll have a little bit more later this half hour, but I just think it's amazing how sometimes we just look at our immediate surroundings of what's happening to us, not realizing that God's got a bigger plan that we don't know about. And I just think it's wonderful that we can share stories like this to encourage people. So if just one person listening hears that story, which will be on in the next couple of weeks in full on the story, if one person is encouraged and says, okay, I'm in my tragedy, in my the trauma that I'm going through, I'm going to lean into God because I know he's got things that he's doing that I don't even know about. I mean, that makes it all worthwhile that we can, through Vision Radio, encourage other people like that.
3: Thanks, Eric. And we'll hear a little bit more of that story in a little while. But I just want to encourage our listeners today who might have been inspired by that particular story to support us as we get into the final steps of Visionathon. By May 31, we're believing that we can get to that financial need of $2.4 million. We're counting down. 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
3: Because we're at $915,666.
2: I'm sorry.
3: I'm sure it's going to change any moment. 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
0: we're believing to raise the balance of the $2.4 million needed by the end of the month. 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

0: This is Visionathon with Matt and Greg, and we've just got a couple of days to go in the final steps. And right now, every donation is being doubled thanks to Lynn and John from Horsham. They've given an amount of $49,200, and they're asking everyone to match that amount, so that'll be added to the tally once we get that amount in. Every donation is matched right now up to that amount, so why don't you be the next one to join in? We're actually looking for 40 people this hour to take a step of faith, whether it be $10, $1,000, $10,000, whatever you can give. We've had four responses so far. Will you be the next one?
1: And we're just about to return now to Eric Scatterbo. He's at our Melbourne studios. I note that, Eric, you've still got those Tandy electronic headphones. They were pretty high-tech back in 1986, but we promise you the Melbourne studios will soon be getting a brand new set of headphones. So just be a little bit patient. Thank you, Eric.
2: Please send some down for me, okay? Well, anyhow, let me get back to the story very quickly. Turning to more serious matters, we heard earlier that a recent number of guests, three people were guests for me, Tim Farron and his sons, Sam and Joe. So they all got together, came down to the studio here in Melbourne, and they shared about a very traumatic experience that happened about 20-some years ago when they lost their wife and mother, Claire. She died when Sam and Joe were just 7 and 3 years old. So, you know, it's very traumatic. Can you imagine being a kid that young and your mom is not there, and your mom, I should say. And that could really mess up kids. And they went through some challenging times in their teenage years with Joe kind of having feelings of guilt in some way. And then also Sam feeling very protective of his father and everything. So they went through some challenges. But the good news is, you know, you go to think, well, these kids could maybe go off the rails because, you know, they had all this trauma happen to them. But the good news is that God worked behind the scenes, as we heard earlier, and worked through many people in ministry at the church they attended, and God met them where they were. Let's hear what Joe had to say.
3: Kind of growing up with this concept that, yes, my biological mother passed away, but I think what's been amazing for me is I've really been blessed in my relationship with the Lord. Like, he's found me in the midst of all of my grief and all of my suffering very gently. My kind of journey with the Lord and experience of my faith has very much been like God meeting me in the muckiness and meeting me in the sometimes even chaos of unpacking that grief.
2: Isn't it something? So God met him in the muckiness, as he said. And the good news is that they all are a part of ministry in some way or another. Sam, his brother, is a youth pastor at Crossway Baptist Church, so he's doing well. Joe, who we just heard there, he's been involved in Mission Aviation Fellowship, and so he's doing well. And then the father has all been on the board of some churches and some ministries as well. So even though all this happened to them, losing a mother at such a young age, God got in there. They got closer to the Lord. God met them in their muckiness, as Joe just said, and they're going strong for the Lord. And we just pray that people will hear, people listening to Vision will hear their story and say, hey, you know, I've been through whatever traumatic experience in my life, but I can be inspired and encouraged because of what happened, what we've heard from this family. So isn't that an encouragement? We just want more and more people to be encouraged, everybody who's listening to Vision.
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1: And let's thank some of our listeners like Renee. She's committed to $1 a day. She's from Brinsmead in Queensland. Thank you, Renee. Nell from Baldwin in Victoria also donating $365. They've been listening since 2015, and Nell says, I just couldn't live without Vision. You're a wonderful encouragement to me, bringing God's truth, love, and inspiration to live out my faith every day.
0: And we've had a $50 donation coming in from Pakenham in Victoria. They're Pakenham in there. We're so grateful. They say, I love listening to Vision Radio every morning because I live alone. Thank you so much. Also, Greg from Fingal Head in New South Wales has given $100. Thank you so much for that. And you got some, Eric, have you got some thank yous there for us?
2: Yes, I do. Want to say thank you to David and Barbara from North Lakes, Queensland. Thank you for your $100 donation. Also, thank you to Glenn from Mount Riverview. Thank you for your $100 donation as well.
1: And I think Glenn's also committed to donating monthly of $50. So, Glenn, that's really generous. Thank you for that as well. A Vision family member from Canning Vale, WA, is giving $100. And this family member says, I love the Vision Worship app and play it at home and in my car whenever I can. I've recently been diagnosed with motor neuron disease. And, of course, just a couple of days ago, we lost Neil Danaher, who did so much to make people aware of that particular disease. And also, you know, they've been raising funds to find a cure. So, you know, may God just heal you. We'd love to see that take place, but just be a comfort to you. I don't have the particular family member's name. I was looking for a name so we could pray for you. But Lord, that this particular person, this family member, just surround them with your love, Lord, and care. And they love the worship and the praise songs, and that means so much to that family member as well.
0: And you know what? Every gift this hour is moving us closer to the $2.4 million that we are needing to keep going and keep growing. And the gap is shrinking. Thank you for being the family that makes Vision possible. Thank you for sending your money on a mission at Visionathon. The next person who hears us today are listening because of you.
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0: Hi, it's Neil Johnson from 2020. I grew up with Christian music on cassettes and vinyl records. But my children and a whole new generation have had new ways to be exposed to great Christian music that shapes both our beliefs and our values. Like this song from C.C. Winan.
1: Come, Jesus, come. We've been waiting so long.
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0: This is Visionathon. You're with Matt Prater and Greggy Newman. And we're so excited that right now every donation is being matched. Thanks to Lynn and John from Horsham in Victoria. And everyone right now, every dollar is doubled right now. Every $100 is doubled. 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Just think of the impact of what that $100. You could send your money on a mission. This hour, we're looking for 40 helpers to join in, and we've had 12 so far. And we're also looking for 6 people to give $1,000 this hour. We've had one of those come in. If you can be the next one to take that step, we're showing the way to Jesus together all around Australia. Let's keep believing for big things. You can call 1-800-316-316, tap the app, or go to vision.org.au.
1: And it's time once again to catch up with one of our Vision family members who has supported us for a number of years. And on the phone from Melbourne, we've got Andrew. G'day, Andrew. It's Greg Newman here.
2: Oh, hello, Greg. It's Andrew, yes.
1: Yep. And now I see you're based nowadays in Pasco Vale. There's actually a former premier, isn't it? I think Daniel Andrews is from that part of the world.
2: He may have been. Some people are not very, very happy with him, but that's...
1: No. Yes, exactly. We won't go down that path. Cartoonist Ron Tanberg, also from Pasco Vale. So you've been listening to us from a good number of years, I believe, Andrew.
2: Yeah. I first picked you up in a country location. I used to travel interstate, or at least in the country, and was able to pick up their Vision Radio at that stage. And that was in the very early days. But I've since been a devoted listener since then. And I sort of really listen to you all day long, whether it's through the app, whether it's AM or DAB.
0: Yep.
2: Yeah, that's it. Although I can't get that in the car, which is probably a bit of a nuisance. I have to listen to AM, which is a bit of a nuisance because it cuts out now and again. But well, anyway, I'm very glad to be a participant in the new Vision work that's ongoing.
0: Thank you, mate. Well, I've got a note here that says you love the music and the content. Is there any particular songs or artists that really bless you and speak to you at the moment?
2: In regard to the music?
0: Yeah.
2: Oh, look, I mean, every of the Christian artists are really sort of, you know, top-notch. I find the music is just liberating and exciting. And just I'm very happy with any of the Christian music these days, you know.
0: Yeah, so good, mate. And, you know, the truth is, like, I was doing some research recently and I saw something like 36 out of the top 40 secular songs have sexual explicit lyrics or swearing or, you know, stuff in there that's inappropriate for believers.
2: Indeed.
0: And this is the thing, you know it's safe on Vision, but you also know it's inspiring, it's anointed. And that's what you want. Yeah. You want music that's going to help you connect with God. That's kind of the heart behind it, isn't it?
2: It is indeed. And I believe Vision doesn't compromise with anything like many other sort of areas of our life. We find that many of the media sort of channels, whatever you listen to, TV or radio, compromise in their attitudes and things. So, I'm very happy to keep Vision Radio as my main source of information.
0: Good on you, mate.
1: Good on you, Andrew. It's nice having a talk to a Melbourneite. I'm a fellow Melbourneite, still a Melbourne boy living here in Queensland. So great chatting with you, Andrew.
2: That's great, Greg. Have a wonderful Vision and experience there, and keep up the good work.
1: Okay, thanks, Andrew. 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

0: Vision Christian Radio, and a little bit different today because it's Visionathon, the final steps. It's Greg Newman in the studio, but today joined by Matt Prater, and we're going to hear from Phil in just a moment, but we want to celebrate a couple of little milestones, Matt.
1: Hallelujah. Yeah, we're so excited to see that there's been 400 first-time givers. Yay! Love to seeing all those people getting on board as first-timers. Don't forget, right now, every donation is matched. Thanks to Lynn and John from Horsham. They have been very generous, giving an amount of $49,200. They're tithing on some property that was sold, and they want to see that matched before it's released onto the tally board. So if you could be the next one. We've had 14 responses this hour. We're looking for 40. Can you be the next one to help us get there? 1-800-316-316. Tap the app or go to vision.org.au.
0: And joining us in the studio, Phil Edwards, CEO. You've got something special you want to talk about right now? Special project?
2: I've always got something special.
0: I know you do, but this is I haven't heard of this project. This is all new to me.
2: You haven't heard of this? What rock have you been living underground? I thought it'd be good to actually come in and talk a little bit about a thing that we're working on called Project Cultivate.
0: Well, you've been working on
2: it. It's a really biblical thing to cultivate.
1: Yeah, absolutely.
2: I mean, what can you think of?
1: Well, sowing seeds and reaping a harvest.
2: Yep. You know, there's that whole principle of casting seed. Some of it falls on good ground, some of it falls amongst the weeds. But we have to go out and do that. But then, if you're going to grow something, I don't know if you're a gardener or not, Greg or
1: Matt. Yeah, bit of a green thumb. Love it.
2: You actually need to tend that garden.
1: You do.
2: You know, cultivate the soil properly. Mm-hmm. You know, prepare it. Look after it.
1: Bit of pruning.
2: Yeah, sometimes a bit of pruning. That's exactly right. And what we're wanting to do is there's just so much in what we do already at Vision that has this kind of baseline of putting out the good seed. But we want to just do a little bit more intentionally around how we tend that seed, particularly in the process of spiritual growth and discipleship. Mm-hmm. And this is a thing we've called Project Cultivate, and it's leaning heavily into technology. So behind the scenes, we are at the moment still in very much the planning stage, but we're looking for ways that we can better connect the right message, the right content with the individual, but to do that at scale, right at a very big scale across the country. And I'm really excited by this. And anybody who's in the tech space, if you had a look and a dream about the kinds of things that we could do, I know they often get pretty excited about this. But particularly when we think about the idea of growing disciples, that's the place that I think excites any serious believer. And I just invite you to step along this journey with us. This is kind of the next iteration of Vision, if you like. We've been really good at broadcasting. Now we want to get much, much better at going down to the individual level and helping people on their individual journey with God.
1: Mm, fantastic, mate. So are you saying that you're going to be launching your own TikTok channel? You're going to be doing some
2: discipleship
1: dance?
2: I can never compete with you, Matt.
1: No.
2: I can never compete with you, mate.
1: But no, I love the fact that we are leveraging technology. That's one thing that Christians have always been good at. We started the printing press, didn't we,
2: That's right, Christians 1611.
1: That's right.
2: For the King James Bible.
1: We've always been innovative when it comes to getting the Word of God out, and we want to ride this wave of technology and make sure we're discipling people right where they're at, hey?
2: And that's the thing. You know, Jesus said in the Great Commission to go into all the world and to do what? Preach the gospel and make disciples. And that's both sides of the equation that we're looking at here.
1: Yeah, yeah.
2: And he gave this great promise. He said, I will be with you until the end of the age. And of course, then we have Pentecost and the coming of the Holy Spirit. God's given us a mission, but he's also given us the ability. And we're just putting the call out right now. Will you come with us on this great journey we have to do this together, rally these technologies, rally the right people who have been gifted with the ability to communicate, create this mechanism of being able to connect with people, walk the journey with them, wherever they happen to be. And I just pray we'll see an absolute, you know, ramping up of the response that we're already seeing at a whole new level.
0: So as you've just heard from Phil, it's not just about raising funds here at Vision. And Visionathon is not just all about that. It's also about raising our faith together. 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
1: Here's another moment of ministry made possible by your support. 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
0: There's something special about joining with others around a common goal. Together, we're taking God's good news to the four corners of Australia.
1: Thank you to Kathleen from Cardiff Heights in New South Wales, who's given $100, and also Alan and Lisa from Aitkenvale in Queensland. I actually did Bible college through a Bible college called Rema College in Aitkenvale. Same as Robbo. Did you know that, Greg?
2: No, I was not aware of that.
1: Yeah, he did it there. I did it in Coffs Harbour on the beach via correspondence. But anyway, Aitkenvale, Queensland, and g'day to everyone from Calvary Church in beautiful Queensland. Alan and Lisa are giving $100. Thank you so much.
2: I've got a Vision family member from Junction Hill in New South Wales who's made a donation of $5,000. So a few people. We're hoping for six people this hour to give $1,000 for our Visionathon appeal. But let's also go to Valerie from Why Young in Victoria, $100. And again, very appreciative of your donation, Valerie.
1: And a big thank you to Barbara from Kerwin in Queensland, who's given $50, also in the Townsville region. And also Maria from Kingscote in South Australia. She's been hopping around near Kangaroo Island there and given $100. Thank you so much.
2: Okay, we do get excited when people give $5,000, like we mentioned before. But you know what? We also get excited when somebody gives $5.90. And that's a Vision family member. It might have been a young boy, young girl, an older person. It doesn't matter. And it all helps. And they gave online. So thank you to that family member in Upper Coomera for your $5.90. Richard and Eileen from Munduna in Victoria, they gave $300.
1: And you know, every dollar today goes to keeping Vision available for 1.3 million people every month and growing. Thank you to everyone who's already given. And there's still room for you on the team.
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0: perfectly. Vision Christian Radio with Micah Tyler on Visionathon. 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
1: And a little bit earlier today, we heard from Lynn from Horsham, who has thrown out this double impact challenge. Here's what she had to say.
2: We love listening to Vision. It's a big part of our lives. I particularly love the worship channel because I just love worshiping God. And Jesus has been so faithful to us in healing John of an accident. And if it wasn't for Vision going out for people to learn there is a healer and his name is Jesus, then a lot of people would be lost. So we support Vision because it's just a pivotal part in the world to get the good news out. And I encourage anyone who hasn't donated, please think seriously to give out of your heart what the Lord would tell you to do, because it's seed worth sowing and it will flourish.
1: Wow. Thank you so much, Lynn, who shared that earlier today. She has put in $49,200. 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And it is being matched right now. 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Every donation will be matched up to $49,200. Will you be the next one to join in? How do they give, Greggy?
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1: And it is Greg Newman with you, or Greggy. I don't mind. You can call me anything. Matty. Matt Prater with you this afternoon. Final steps. Let's give you a little bit of an update. So we're counting backwards now. We need $911,301 to get to our financial need, that goal of $2.4 million by May 31. And yes, you can still make your donations over the weekend, but we'd love you to make your donation today by going online or, of course, giving us a call. So that's the tally, and we celebrated a little while back 400 first-time givers. I'm glad to see that there's an extra three. Oh, yes, this hour we'd love to see 10 people giving $500, and every $1 puts one person within reach of God's good news through Vision for a month.
2: And we love to start the hour with prayer.
1: Yes.
2: Focusing on a different area, and we're going to pray for Southwest Queensland Outback as the church bells are ringing. Charleville, Quilpie, right about 10,000 people in that area. Think about those outback towns, the stock routes, the starry skies, very remote, and lots of little vision stations all around that region on 87.6 FM in both of those towns, and also all around Queensland, all in the outback there. So let's pray. Father, we just lift up Southwest Queensland in the outback to you, Charleville, Quilpie, all those beautiful parts of Queensland, all those out in the country on their farms. We pray for blessing and prosperity. We pray, Lord, for revival in the churches. We pray that as visions broadcast into those towns, that your name will be lifted high over that region, that there'll be unity in the churches. And, Lord, that you'll send out workers for the harvest field in those beautiful towns. And we pray that people will be encouraged and uplifted through the ministry of Vision Radio broadcasting in those areas. We just lift them up to you, and we ask for your blessings on them, for abundance and overflow, in Jesus' name. And everyone said, amen.
1: Amen.
3: More words of life from the Bible. Philippians chapter 2, verse 2 says, "Complete my joy by being of the same mind, having the same love, being in full accord and of one mind." That's Philippians chapter 2, verse 2.
0: Visionathon.

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1: 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And it helps in these tough times when you think that what's going on in the world, but God's bigger than all this, and we can just hold on tight to that knowledge.
2: This is Visionathon with Matty Prater and Greggy Newman, and we're excited to see that we've had two responses so far this hour. 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Don't forget, every donation is doubled right now. There's a double impact challenge. Thanks to Lynn and John from Horsham, they sold some property and felt to sow $49,200. I love that, the 10% they decided to sow in, and it's going to be matched. It's going to be doubled. So if you are wanting to give, now's the time to give. We've had almost $20,000 given towards this challenge. Will you be the next one? 1-800-316-316. Tap the app or go to vision.org.au. And Greggy, we're joined by Andrew Robert Robinson in the studio. What a blessing, eh?
3: Yeah, and we got a special conversation we're going to hear in a moment. I'm looking forward to this.
4: Can I be Robbie? Because it would be like Greggy and Robbie and
2: Maddie. Greggy and Robbie.
4: That'd be the way to go. Now, look, this is a special conversation. Actually, this morning, the chappies were in, Mark and Cindy, and they were talking about the loaves and fishes. It's obviously a great story in the Bible where Jesus multiplies the loaves and fishes. And it got us thinking about a time, and this is going back like 9 years ago, that there was a young boy who gave his, he was actually going to, going to school, and his plan was to have a fish burger for lunch. So he literally gave his fish because he said, I don't want to have my fish burger. I want to give that money to Visionathon.
2: Yeah.
4: And so it was a, you know, just a wonderful thing. And it actually, people just really resonated with it, and they gave, you know, what they could. And it was just an amazing outpouring of generosity. But we were reflecting on all that this morning, and then realized that his mum had only given a donation to Visionathon just this month. So as a part of Visionathon, 9 years later, they're still listening, still supporting Vision. And so I actually was able to give them a call, have a bit of a chat with them on the phone. So this is actually Lucas as a six-year-old when he was making this donation 9 years ago and why he wanted to give his fish money to Vision.
5: Have a fish burger, but I decided to give it to Vision so all Australians can be a Christian.
4: Isn't that sweet? He wants all Australia to be a Christian. So just a wonderful thing. So I actually had the opportunity to chat with Lucas and his mum, who's Julia, just an hour or so ago, and asked him, first of all, whether he remembered making that donation.
6: Yeah, it was definitely memorable. It was a little sad about not having a fish burger, but mom still gave me lunch that day, so everything was fine.
4: Well, that's right, and she did assure us that you were going to get lunch, so we were thankful for that. Yeah. And I think your words were that you wanted Australia to become Christian, so that was just so special. It really melted our hearts. But it's just amazing. I mean, just to reconnect with you after all these years and know that you're still listening. And I mean, what would you be now, like grade 10 or something like that? Where are you at?
6: Grade 9, actually.
4: Yeah.
6: Still used to listen to Greg Laurie every day.
4: Mm-hmm.
6: Yeah. Used to, at the end each time, you did this thing on Eternal Life, and I can remember being devil and mishearing that as a turn of life and always being really interested in what it was.
4: Because, I remember Mum sharing with us back then, like 9 years ago, that, it was you'd sort of prayed along with Pastor Greg to give your heart to the Lord, and that was something that was really special for you as a family at the time. So obviously he's still a significant, part of your daily routine.
6: Yeah, he was actually the reason why I got baptised. It was about that time, a few years after, and, I decided to get baptised with the church I went to.
2: Wow, it's so good to hear that he's on track with the Lord.
4: Yeah.
2: Because, you hear about these child stars that go off the rails. Yeah. And he was like a child star here at Vision.
4: Yeah, he was. He's on track. But no, it's wonderful to think. I mean, here he is, 15-year-old now, becoming a young man. And, obviously the seeds of faith that have been sown into his life over the years by his faithful mum and his church family and also, listening in daily to Vision. I mean, imagine, 9 years worth of Greg Laurie sermons.
2: That's,
4: you know, it's a regular, every day he listens to Greg Laurie. Like, he's just would have been learning so much through that time.
2: He's probably had 9 years of Greg Newman as well. I mean, that's just as good as Greg Laurie, hey?
3: I've been around for 9 years.
4: Dad jokes.
3: Yep.
4: Imagine.
2: Hey, I do just want to say, just back to the fish and the loaves.
3: Yeah.
2: It really is a faith-building story, isn't it?
4: Yeah.
2: Because remember, the disciples had no idea.
4: Mm.
2: You know, loaves and fishes, you know, and they hold them up to the Lord.
4: Yeah.
2: And Jesus give thanks for it, and then they start handing them out, and it multiplies and multiplies.
4: Exactly.
2: And that's really what it's like when you give to the Lord.
4: Mm-hmm.
2: You don't know. I mean, you know, people say, oh, give, and, you know, it'll be given to you. Know, I mean, that's nice to say that, but there's actually a bit of a risk in giving.
4: Mm.
2: But you know what? I firmly believe you can't outgive God. You just give, and he will multiply. It mightn't come back with money. It might come back with, you know, the Lord will provide some food, or the Lord will provide, you know, something for you. But he is a faithful provider. He is Jehovah Jireh provider. So some of you out there might be in the valley of decision right now. You know, we're looking for 10 people to give $500 this hour. Maybe $500 is a bit of a stretch for you. I would just challenge you. Just be like that little boy. Just give your loaves and fishes. Just give whatever you can. And you watch, the Lord will look after us. That's what we learnt from that message all those years ago, didn't we, Robert?
4: So true, so true. And that's what we're encouraging you to do. You can sow in. You know that you are giving into good soil. I mean, here's just one example of a young life that's been, you know, just nurtured and grown, you know, in his faith over these years. Lots of great stories that you've heard over these, you know, few weeks of Visionathon. There's thousands of stories, really, of God's faithfulness. And that's what you're sowing into. And you're also sowing into an exciting future. I mean, think about, you know, Vision coming to Perth on DAB, you know, citywide coverage. You know, 2.5 million souls that'll have access to good reception for Vision. That's what you're sowing into when you're making your donation. So we're encouraging you to be a part of it today. 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
2: Oh, yeah.
4: Okay. Well, listen out for that, but donate during this song from Andrew Rip. This is I'd Do It Again. We'd love to hear from you. 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Thanks to Lynn and John from Horsham. They're encouraging you to step in and be a part of Visionathon.

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0: 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Fueling ministry daily
1: and expanding our reach,
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1: Keep believing for big things. 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
0: we're helping people look to God daily.

0: This is Visionathon with Matty Prater and Greggy Newman and Andrew Robbo Robinson. And we are celebrating this double impact challenge from Len and John from Horsham. They have thrown in $49,200. Now, that is a significant amount. I'm just praising God for that. And it's being matched. So if you give $1, it'll be matched. If you give $100, it'll be matched. We're looking for 10 people to give $500 this hour.
1: Mm-hmm.
0: And if
1: that'll be matched.
0: That'll be matched, absolutely. So if you want to join in, now's the time. 1-800-316-316. 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
1: And we've just been hearing from young Lucas. So Lucas, 9 years ago, gave his fish burger money to Visionathon.
2: I usually have a fish burger, but I decided to give it to Vision so all Australians can be a Christian.
1: Just such a cute little thing, isn't it?
0: But champion.
1: That was 9 years ago. So young Lucas is now 15. I spoke to him earlier today, and he's still going on with the Lord, listens every day to Vision, listens to Greg Laurie, just loves Pastor Greg, and just, you know, growing in his faith as a young man. And I was chatting to his mum and just said, you know, she must be very proud watching him the way that he's grown up.
3: Yeah, it's an absolute blessing. And you guys have actually been part of that journey as well. Even when he was little, he was listening. Fast forward 9 years, he's still listening today. And like you said, we actually measure ourselves in the morning.
4: Yeah.
3: Beat the toaster. You need to be having breakfast by the time we have beat the toaster.
4: Fabulous show. Probably the best one, like, on at the moment.
1: That's brilliant.
4: Definitely.
1: Have you played Beat the Toaster yet, Lucas?
4: No. But, like, yeah, every time I do, I'm, like, generally yelling my own at the radio. Yeah.
1: Oh, that's brilliant. That's so good to hear.
3: The other great thing, Robbo, is that we've actually been part of the journey every year when the network has expanded. So we were really blessed to be able to travel down to Hobart, which is the other end of the state, just recently, and 87.6 is down there now as well.
1: Mm-hmm.
3: You know, yeah. Grandmother in Sydney listens, uncle in Perth listens.
1: Oh, wow.
3: So it doesn't, and we're in Tassie, so it doesn't matter where we are in the country, we have access, and yeah, we can share that with other people, with family that we already know and have, but also the family that we don't yet know.
1: And that's part of it, isn't it? It's that big family all over this country. You know, we've got people, they live in Tassie, but as I said, they got family in Sydney, Perth, all over the place. And we're all listening to the same thing, all being encouraged in the Lord.
0: Yeah, just love that. And so good to hear that they love Beat the Toaster. I feel sorry for that toaster. I come in here sometimes, it's all mangled up.
1: Yeah.
0: But Andrew and Phil, they just bash it.
1: Yeah, they do.
0: Beat it all the time. Anyway, so good fun game in the morning on
1: it
0: Rise
1: is.
0: And Shine.
1: Very good fun.
0: Now, Greggy, we've got a bit of a special challenge today.
5: Yes.
0: Mate against mate, state against state. And you need to really announce this with your best voiceover voice, I reckon. Because it's State of Origin night,
5: okay,
0: and you're the voiceover guy.
5: Right, okay, so
0: give it your best shot.
5: Probably be something like this, a bit like that guy on Channel 9. It's the Vision State of Origin Challenge. Who will win, New South Wales or Queensland? Channel 9. Okay, so that's what it is. So basically it is this. So it's between the Queensland listeners and the New South Wales listeners. And who's going to win? Because tonight, of course, it's the big State of Origin game.
0: Come on, Queensland.
5: No, I think it's going to be New South Wales, mate. Remember all those great champions of New South Wales? Tom Radonikis, Mick Cronin, Ray Price, Terry Lamb, and my favourite, Barry Brawler. Oh, mate, Barry Brawler. Boy, could he play a game. So when you make your donation today, we've already got a score. I've already got a score because this actually started. You didn't know, but the players are already out there on the field, and Queensland is leading 2-1.
0: Okay.
5: So it's very close. So basically we've had two Queensland listeners give since we started this brand new hour, so in the last 25 minutes, and one from New South Wales. So it's neck and neck, 2-1, but who's going to win? We'll find out tonight.
0: I'm just a bit worried about the New South Wales listeners. Because it might be a bit difficult for them to work out how to make a donation. You know, they might struggle to...
5: I'm representing New South Wales.
1: The sledging started already.
5: And I believe we can win.
0: All the best.
1: Well, there's someone giving online. We'll find out whether they're from New South Wales.
0: No, we love New South Wales. We love you guys. But it's all a bit of fun, isn't it? Hey, seriously, we would love to see who can give the most in the next couple of hours before kickoff. So why don't you be the next one? If you're from Queensland, come on, Queensland, do it. If you're New South Wales, yeah, it's up to you. Just pray about it. But we'd love to see you join in for Visionathon. And don't forget, every dollar is being matched right now. We had about $20,000 come in so far for this matching challenge. So there's about another $30,000 to go. Make your donation, 1-800-316-316, if you're from Queensland, or tap the app or go to vision.org.au. Queensland, come on.
6: From the four corners of Australia we come, standing together as one to take God's good news to the nation through media. Stand by me so the world will see you and me in
0: unity. And a big thank you to a Vision family member from Bassendean in WA who has given $1,000. That's another big step towards our tally. Also, Rebecca from Craigie in WA. G'day in WA, given $100. Thank you.
5: And I'd like to thank John. Now, John is from St Mary's, North St Mary's in New South Wales. And John gave a donation of $500. Here's a bit of his story. During my 6 years in prison, I would often smile when I thought how I couldn't get out, but Vision could always get in. Today, God has restored so much, including my family. I have it on good authority that Vision actually is the preferred radio station God plays in heaven. Thank you, John, and a big blessing to you and also to your family. That's a wonderful testimony. $500. A Vision family member. Here's another great story. They're from Woodsdale in Tasmania. $100. I have rescue birds that are very old and they all live in a room together, mostly free. They have a Vision radio playing all the time. So when I go in there, I hear the testimonies, the news, the interviews and the music, and it always blesses me and no doubt the rescue birds.
0: There you go. And hey, we've had a donation come in from Fred from Sydney. Thank you so much, Fred. Just reminds me, Greg, just yesterday I was sitting at home relaxing when out of nowhere, Fred Flintstone barges into my home. Scares the daylights out of me.
5: Oh.
0: He shouts as loud as he can, yabba dab. And then he just leaves without a further ado.
5: Okay. Do you have any more that you'd like to thank?
0: Oh, yeah, awesome.
5: No, surely not. If you say there's Barney, then I'm Barney, really going to be...
0: Barney Rubble. Yeah. No, a big thank you to Jonathan from Warrnambool, Victoria. He's given $100. And also a Vision family member, first-time giver, radio hug for you in Mudgee, New South Wales, given $20. Thank you.
5: All right. I have got, so you've just mentioned Jonathan, have you?
0: I don't know what's happening.
5: Oh, okay. Well, I've got, all right. Well, I've got to Andrew from Chadwick in WA. And
0: oh, yeah.
5: Another great story and a $1,000 donation. I host Israeli travellers to show love and support for God's chosen people and to share the truth about the Jewish Messiah, Yeshua. And I really appreciate the programs you have that clearly teach the truth about Israel. Thank you to Mandy, always keeping us right up to date with what's happening, and also their place in God's heart and his covenant promises to his people. And one more, love it when churches come together and obviously pass around the hat and make a donation. Parklands Christian Centre, they've been supporting us. That's a familiar sounding church from Park Ridge in Queensland. Thank you to Jeff. Thank you to the congregation. They've chipped in $1,500, and as a church, they support Visionathon. So thank you.
0: So grateful for them. I've met the pastor before, lovely guy, and our CEO, Phil Edwards, goes to that church. Great church. So also just wanted to say, you know, a big thank you to everyone who's called, who's given or prayed in the last hour. Thank you so much. If you'd like to be the next one, there's room for you too.
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0: The last few years have seen huge steps of faith for vision. We now know that over 1 million people actively engage with vision every month. And this number is growing as more and more people discover us. People like Rose Marie and her husband in Sydney.
1: Just randomly were scanning DAB radio stations in our car, actually, and my husband found it and said, oh, you've got to start listening to this. It sounds like a great Christian radio station for us to be on all the time. We love that the content is all based on the things of God, and the music is, and we love the word that's spoken every day. And there's not a time that I put it on that I think, oh, I might flick the station. I just always have it on.
0: Rosemarie says vision very quickly started to play a transformative role in her life, providing spiritual content that not only resonates with her values, but has enriched her faith and engagement with those around her.
1: I love that there's great interviews with different people that have come to Christ or that have had journeys and testimonies to speak about. And I go and end up Googling things that I've heard that you've talked about and found out another testimony or another place to grab some more information.
0: It didn't take long for Rosemarie to see that vision is good soil to sow into. And she quickly joined the family of financial supporters who make vision possible. 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

0: It's the Sidewalk Prophets, and these are the things I would say. This is Visionathon with Matty Prater and Greggy Newman, and we can ring that bell 9 times. Hallelujah. We just had a $9,000 donation come in from Adelaide. Thank you so much to that anonymous donor. And it's being matched. Right now, there is a matching challenge, double impact challenge. We've had $33,000 come in so far. And when $49,200 comes in, it will be added to the tally board. It's going to be massive. So we're now looking at only $896,000 to go by Friday night. And we're so excited for everyone. Now, we are looking for 10 people this hour to give $500. And what will $500 do? You know, $500 will reach 500 people a month. Just think about that, 500 people. A small town worth of listeners brought within reach of God's good news through Vision. 10 people giving $500 will reach 5,000 people together, equal to the population of a decent-sized town. 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If that's the amount you can give, it'll be matched right now. Call 1-800-316-316. 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
1: And Matt, right now it's time for a State of Origin update. And I can tell you the score now is New South Wales just ahead of Queensland. 3-2
0: Oh, wow.
1: Come on. Go New South Wales.
0: Come on, Queensland. We need some Queenslanders to make a donation. If you just got to just give a dollar, it doesn't matter how much you give. Come on, Queensland. Get on the phone. 1-800-316-316. Now, someone who is from Fingal Head in New South Wales, around the Tweed Coast region, is Greg, part of our Vision family. How are you, Greg?
2: I'm well, thanks, Matt.
0: Hey, mate, what a beautiful part of the world to live in. Just describe Fingal Head for us.
2: Well, I'm 2 minutes walk to the beach.
0: Oh, living the dream.
2: Yeah, no, fourth generation from here, my great-great-grandparents lived here.
0: Oh, good. And you've been listening to Vision for a while. Tell us what you enjoy about Vision.
2: Yeah, I've been listening over 15 years, and it's just inspiring, Matt. I hear the different people that came on there and give testimony and how Vision inspired them, and it's certainly lifted me up many times a late time.
1: Hey, Greg. It's Greg. Greg Newman here. How are you?
2: I'm well, Greg. How are you?
1: Good. Now, I hear that you've been going to this church. I think it's the Fingal Fellowship. Now, this church was established in 1912. You've got a story about that.
2: Yeah. Well, what happened was there was a missionary camp in Sydney who was going to Southport.
1: Mm-hmm.
2: And his horse got sick, so he stayed at Fingal. And eventually, the horse died, so he started the missionary work here.
1: Okay, so that's all, how it all started, back in 1912.
2: 1912. His name was Pastor Ogilvy.
1: Yeah.
2: And, yeah, he started here, and the church was established in 1912, and through those years we've had pastors come and minister. And one, even my mum tells me that Corrie Ten Boom was at the church.
1: Wow. Wow, Corrie Ten Boom, who, who survived the war, was in a prison camp. Yeah, wonderful testimony. And is it a different building? Is it renovations?
2: Yeah, well, it's been three buildings now.
1: Oh, okay, right.
2: Yeah, but we've even had Pastor Newman come and minister here.
0: Bill Newman, is it?
1: Oh.
2: Bill Newman.
0: Bill Newman, yeah, Greg's twin brother,
1: Gosh.
0: Oh, good.
1: I was just trying to think, have I ever preached there? I think, you know, so.
0: Did you say, hello, Newman?
2: Yeah, Bill Newman came
1: and
2: ministered at, we used to have Easter conference.
1: Okay.
2: Yeah, it's been, we've had some very good speakers there.
0: So good, mate. Well, Greg, thank you so much for your generosity. I know you've been listening to Vision for a long time, and I really appreciate you throwing out your encouragement today as well. Thanks, mate.
2: Yeah, keep up the good work and keep God's word carrying forward.
0: Amen. Thank you so much, buddy. And you know what? Just think about that church, 1912. Someone started that church, and think of all the lives that have been impacted because people sowed into that church and blessed that church over the years, and now people like Greg are being impacted. The same with Vision. all the people that have given. Was it 1999 we had a station in Bow Desert, a one-watt station?
1: With Phil Dunk.
0: Phil Dunk doing
1: Can you
0: breakfast?
1: Imagine doing that?
0: Yeah.
1: Doing the breakfast show.
0: Yeah.
1: Good morning, everyone in Bow Desert. And let's check on the weather for, well, why check the weather for Sydney? Let's look at the Bow Desert weather. And the Bow Desert Broncos had a big win on the weekend. I don't know.
0: Just think about that. Think about people giving to that in 1999, and now we're up to, I don't know, 800 stations or whatever it is, but all the DAB stations, Perth coming in soon. What you have given in the past has helped us get to where we are now. Everyone listening right now, it's our watch. It's our turn. So what can you give? Maybe you can give that amount of $500. We're looking for 10 people this hour to give $500. If that's you, take that step of faith. It'll be doubled right now thanks to this Double Impact Challenge. Call 1-800-316-316, tap the app, or go to vision.org.au.

0: Jesus.
1: Songs about Jesus. That is a great song here on Vision. And if you've just tuned in, and there might be some people who've just tuned in and thought, hang on, why is Greg on with Matt Prater? Because we're into the final steps of the Visionathon appeal and the final days of May. And by May 31, we'd love to get to that financial need of $2.4 million, about $895,000 to go.
2: And I'm really excited to see the tally. We've only got $895,000 to go. And I just had a look that, you know, we had a big $9,000 donation 10 minutes ago. Someone else has put in $400 from Balmoral in Queensland. And also we had another $1,000 come in, a big step from someone in Guy's Hill in Victoria. Great to see so many people getting on board, because there is a double impact challenge. Every donation... we've had about 35,000 so far. Every donation up to 49,200 is being doubled right now, and then we'll see a big jump on that tally. So there's a bit of momentum happening. We're asking you to take that step of faith. There's a flurry of activity on the tally board.
1: Oh, is there Neil Johnson? Is there really Neil Johnson?
2: We need some heavy lifters. That's what we need, heavy lifters. And Andrew Robbo Robinson's with us here. How are you, mate?
3: Am I the heavy lifter, am I?
2: Yeah.
3: Hey, look, it's great, guys. It's been exciting. We had a goal for this hour to see 20 people joining in, and we've had 19. So we just need one more person, one more helper.
2: Come on.
3: But we do have a secondary goal. We want 10 people giving $500 this hour.
2: Yeah.
3: And we've actually had no one give that exact amount. So we're looking for you to give that. And remembering that that's going to help us reach 500 people over the next month. So you can be a part of it. It was interesting just hearing you guys talking earlier about Bow Desert being the first station, of course, back in 99.
2: Bowie.
3: And it was the first step on this journey of, you know, Christian radio for every Australian. That was the motto back then. And it was a huge step of faith, wasn't it? Because you think about it, you think, man, we've got one little town on. Are we Christian radio for every Australian? And I remember I heard about Vision around that time. So it would have been... probably would have been 2000 when I first heard about Vision. And at the time, I think they had about 7 stations on. There was a few around, like Kingaroy, Bow Desert. There was, I think, one in South Australia. But I saw a little ad in a Christian, like an industry magazine. And it wasn't Jock's Journal, I don't think, but it was an industry magazine. But it said, you know, National Christian Radio Network.
2: Yeah, right.
3: And there was like 7 stations. So like, I'm going, who are they kidding? Like, that's not national. No, there was like, they didn't even have one in every state.
2: Yeah.
3: You know, but there was a vision. They really had this this desire to be able to cover the country with Christian radio. And here we are, you know, 26, almost 27 years later. And it's very much there, like 63%, I think it is now, of the population within range of a Vision signal. Like, that's just incredible.
2: So how old were you when you started working for Vision, Robbo?
3: I was 7. No, well, I was actually 27, I think.
2: 27 when you started.
3: Yeah, there you go. That's right, because this is my 25th year.
2: Wow, amazing. Yeah. Well done, mate. I remember listening to you and Shelley on the breakfast show.
3: Yeah, I remember you calling up.
2: And I used to ring up and request Third Day all the time.
3: Funny thing, that.
2: And you'd put on Petra instead.
3: Yeah, that's right.
2: Yeah. But just think about all those years gone by. Mm. I think there's about 400 stations when I started about 15 years ago.
3: Yeah.
2: And just look at the growth. And
3: well, there was 35 when I started.
2: Oh, wow.
3: Yeah.
2: And just think of this. Think of the next season. Switching on Perth soon, DAB in Perth. Yep. We want to switch on more stations. And that's why we're doing this. We need to put some fuel in the tank, and that means a lot more than what it used to, doesn't it?
3: Well, it does, but at the end of the day, it's actually not about the number of stations either. Like, this is the thing. It's about people. Like, we want to have people listening to Vision. It's not about, oh, well, let's celebrate 800 stations or whatever it might be. If no one's listening, that's pointless.
2: That's right.
3: We want to have people listening, and we want to have lives being changed, and there are lives being changed. There's no question about that, and that's what you're sowing into when you make a donation. 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They're standing with you. They're wanting to say, let's double the impact together. So every amount, we've got another about a bit over $10,000 to go on that challenge. 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
2: And we need some Queenslanders to make a donation.
1: 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And another, I want to mention Tassie. And I remember a few weeks back, one of the action days, I was saying, come on, let's get to 100, Tassie, come on. Well, now we're at 199, so ooh. I'm appealing to the Tasmanians. I love Tasmania. 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

0: 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Thanks.
1: Here's another moment of ministry made possible by your support. Lynn is from Berwick. They've even got the spelling here for me. But I know it's Berwick. I grew up in Melbourne. It's a suburb in Melbourne's southeast. Know it well. Now, Lynn loves the word for today, saying it brings truth to her life, helps her understand how God sees things and sees her. Around about this time, I'm normally playing the word for today in my program. Anyway, it really helps her to build her identity in Christ. You are helping bring truth to people like Lynn when you make your Final Steps donation right now.
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0: Okay, I've been appealing for someone from Tasmania to become that 200th person from Tassie to make a donation. Earlier we heard from somebody from Woodsdale in Tasmania, $100. Oh yeah, they've got the rescue bird, so they gave a donation. So thank you to those guys. The Thomas Family Trust has been digging deep, and Scott, on behalf of the Thomas Family Trust, has made a donation of $1,500, and the Thomas family based in Warrnambool in Victoria. One more from Humpty Doo in the Northern Territory. Have you got a Humpty Dumpty joke or anything like that, Matt? I'm sure you would in your collection.
1: It's a crack-up, mate. Yeah.
0: There it was. I was waiting for that.
1: It's excellent.
0: It's a Vision family member, but they are worth a mention. Anyone's worth a mention when they make a donation, whether it's $5 or $50, but they have dug in and given a donation of $5,000. Thank you very much.
1: I did have a good yoke before, but and I thought I shall wipe that down, but I didn't do it yet.
0: Okay.
1: Anyway, a big thank you to Paul from New South Wales in Orange, Region Orange. I'm glad he's made a donation, $100. He actually says, our son was in a serious crash in December last year. By the grace of God, he had no lasting injuries. When my wife was on her way to the crash, she started to panic. She turned on Vision. She doesn't remember the song playing, but she suddenly felt an overwhelming peace from God that everything was in control, in the Lord's control. She's thankful for Vision every day, but she was particularly in that moment. We always hear that, of the right song at the right time, just meeting someone there. Also, Jesse from Spring Hill has sprung into action and given $50. Thank you so much.
0: Okay, we love it when churches chip in and pass the hat around, and I think this has taken place at the King's Church, Kununurra. So, Bruce, thank you to you and all the church members. $5,000, and Bruce says our church loves Vision Radio. And one more from Moorabbin in Victoria. And, of course, if you go to Moorabbin, you find the famous Moorabbin Football Ground. I'm looking at Matt. He doesn't know where the Saints train. They used to play there at Moorabbin. 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Thank you for your donation.
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0: love that song, For God So Loved the World, based on John 3:16. This is Visionathon with Maddie Prater and Greggy Newman, and it's the final steps. We are believing God to get to this $2.4 million mark by Friday night. And right now there is a double impact challenge, thanks to Lynn and John from Horsham in Victoria. They've given $49,200, and it's being matched. So far we've had $35,000 come in, so we need about another $14,000, and then it will be matched and on the tally board. I can't wait to see that on there. Thank you to everyone for joining in. And, Greg, there's a bit of a State of Origin challenge going
1: on
0: as well.
1: Yes, there is, and I can give you an update. Here's the updated score. New South Wales just ahead of Queensland, 6-5. In other words, six New South Wales listeners have donated, 5 from Queensland. 6-5. Go, New South Wales. They're holding that lead.
0: Queenslander. Come on, Queensland. We need some more of those. So last hour, we had 21 helpers in the hour. So we got to our goal. Thank you, everyone. This hour, we've got another target for another 20 helpers. We've had one so far. So will you be the next one? And we're also looking for 10 people to give $100. If that's an amount you can give, we'd love to see you and 9 others give that $100. Just think about that, reaching 100 people, because it's a dollar per person are impacted. So 100 people could be impacted with your $100. Are you the next one to give? Get on those phones. Now it's time to pray for part of Australia. The church bells are ringing, and we're going to pray for my old hometown, Greggy.
1: Yeah.
0: Coffs Harbour and Mid-North Coast in New South Wales. At about 75,000 there. The Big Banana.
1: That's about it, isn't it, really? The Big Banana. Is there anything else there that's of interest?
0: There's
1: Big Banana.
0: Some nice beaches.
1: Oh.
0: Yeah. Some nice beaches there too. There's the Park Beach Plaza. That's some good
1: shops. I suppose the Lush Hinterland as well.
0: Yeah. There's some Lush Hinterland.
1: Oh, and I thought it was just the Big Banana.
0: Yeah. You've got Bellingen. You've got Dorigo. You've got Whoopee. Wilgoolga.
1: Okay.
0: That's what you call it when you're a local. You've got Arawarra, which is a palindrome. Did you know that?
1: No.
0: You can say Arawarra back to front, and you know what you get? Arawarra.
1: Very good. And you've got a Tesla charging station.
0: You can charge there at the plaza.
1: I always stop there on the way to Sydney. Thank you very much. That's important.
0: That's it. You get some power from on high. No, seriously, we're going to pray for this beautiful region. Lord, we lift up Coffs and Nambucca, Maxville, Bowerville. Particularly, I pray for the Sherwood Cliffs Drug Rehab, which is they have Vision Radio pumping through there for all of those in rehab. Mm. We thank you for that ministry. We thank you for Coffs Baptist Church, my old church, Coffs C3 Church.
1: Yeah.
0: We thank you for all the churches in that region. We pray for unity among the churches. We pray, God, for revival, Lord God, in the schools, in the university there, the Southern Cross University. We pray for revival in Christian Surfers. What a great ministry that is. Lord God, in all the different regions around the Mid-North Coast, we pray you'll pour out your spirit, and we'll pray we'll be able to switch on more vision stations there.
1: Yes.
0: We pray for revival and a blessing on that area and for abundance and overflow in Jesus' name. And everyone said, amen.
2: More words of life from the Bible. Psalm 133 verse 1 says, "Behold, how good and pleasant it is when brothers dwell in unity." That's Psalm 133, verse 1.
3: Visionathon. The final steps.

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3: And joining me on the line, it's a blessing to have Pastor Ray Comfort. He's very well known from Living Waters, an incredible ministry. I've been a big fan for many years of all of his radio spots and his sermons, his YouTube, I mean, his podcast. It's incredible. Welcome along, Ray. How are you, mate?
4: Yeah, g'day.
3: It's good to have you, buddy. Now, whereabouts are you from? What's your background?
4: Well, I'm from New Zealand, but I first need to ask you, Matt, are you a good person?
3: Well, I think
4: you're good enough to make it to heaven?
3: I think I'm pretty good.
4: I know you think you're pretty good, and you've got vision. Without vision, the people perish. But let me ask you, how many lies do you think you've ever told?
3: Well, I've probably told a few lies over the years.
4: And what does that make you?
3: A liar.
4: Or a politician. Both answers are acceptable.
3: Okay.
4: Hey, I've got a couple other people if you want to speak to them.
3: Yeah, who else have you got there?
4: Who would you like?
3: Well, I've heard that you're hanging out with Jay John. He's one of my favourite preachers from the UK. Is he there?
5: Actually, Matt, I was just speaking about this. It's like your ears were burning. I was over at Heathrow Airport, and I was just telling a lady, and she was on her way to Singapore, and I said, I've got to get back to Australia to visit Matt and tell him what I do for a living. I'm a reverend, but I tell people that I have an organization. We have outlets in almost every country. We have hospitals. We work with the homeless. We deal with them from birth all the way through to death. Can you believe it?
3: That's fantastic.
5: It's called the church.
3: We'll just pause that conversation there. That is Melbourne comedian Ben Price.
2: Yes.
3: Who was on Australia's Got Talent. He's good, isn't he, eh?
2: He certainly is. For a moment, we thought it was Jay John.
3: It sounded
2: sounding like Jay John, sounding like Ray Comfort.
3: You'll have to do your Jay John impression, Greg, just to show people how good you are too. Go on.
2: Matt, it's amazing you should say that, Matt, because when I heard Ben on the radio before, I thought, now that can't be Jay John because I'm Jay John. So it just didn't make sense, Matt.
3: We love Jay John. I actually heard him on Rise and Shine, I think it was this morning, on Visionathon, and they were playing just a little snippet of some scripture that he was sharing. He's one of our new programs we've added in the last year or so. Such a great evangelist. Yes, he's got a bit of a quirky voice, but, you know, he's so on fire for Jesus.
2: Yes, and true.
3: That's the good thing. We've got preachers who are on fire for Jesus, and we want that fire to spread around a nation. We want that, metaphorically, of course, to spread across the nation.
2: Yes.
3: So we're asking you, are you fired up for Jesus? Are you believing for revival in Australia? Are you wanting to see the gospel proclaimed across Australia like
2: Amen.
3: We are?
2: Come on.
3: We're asking you to sow a seed and make a donation. If everyone who was a part of Vision was sowing a seed, we'd be able to get to our target by Friday night. Now, I've got a little bit more audio for you right now. Have a listen to this.
6: 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And I think the fact that you're listening means you have been blessed. So sow a bit of seed.
3: Oh, don't you love it?
2: I'm getting confused. He was preaching. Oh, this is Ben again.
3: I saw him when he was preaching in Brisbane. He said, "Hello, Matthew. It's so good to see you again." He says, he enunciates his words, doesn't he, Greg?
2: That's true.
3: I sounded a bit like Betty. My dog did a whoopsie in my beret.
2: I think that's who.
3: Like Frank Spencer. Anyway, we should move on. If you are passionate about the gospel being proclaimed around Australia, if you love the music, if you love the preachers, if you love the interviews, if you love the dad jokes on Vision, we're asking you to sow your seed. 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
1: Together,
0: we're believing to raise the balance of the $2.4 million needed by the end of the month. People like you are the quiet but powerful engine that makes vision possible. Fueling ministry daily
1: and expanding our reach,
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1: Keep believing for big things. Together,
0: we're helping people look to God daily.

0: I just want to say thank you, Tasmania.
1: Hey, Tassie. Woohoo.
0: We got to two. Oh, it's just ticked over again.
1: Well done,
0: Tassie. Oh, wow. 201. Thank you, Tassie. I knew you could do it. That's fantastic. And a little while back, in fact, that's even ticked over 3,600 givers. Now at 3,602. A state of origin score update.
1: Yes.
0: Scores are level.
1: Even.
0: New South Wales 7, Queensland 7. And we'll know the result later tonight.
1: Come on, Queensland.
0: This is the important one, the Visionathon state of origin contest. All right. Just before we hear a little bit more from Ben Price, just want to remind you, because you might have tuned in, how do I give? Go to vision.org.au, tap the app, or call 1-800-316-316.
1: I was wondering, is Arnold Schwarzenegger there? Because I could just imagine if Arnold Schwarzenegger was a preacher, he'd be a great preacher. Let's see if Arnie could do some preaching for us.
2: That would be fantastic, you know, and preach, because we're in the end of the days, you know, like the movie that I was in, and, you know, that Jesus said he'll be back. And we're going to warn people, you know, to start training in godliness, you know, so don't be a girly man. Training at the gym is great, but training in godliness is even greater.
1: That's fantastic. Have you got anyone else there with you at all?
3: Yes, well, it's Ken Ham here from Answers in Genesis as well. And a lot of people are saying, even in churches, that there's millions of years, but it's just not true. When you look at the Bible, they are literal days. But the only evidence that they can find is Joe Biden may be the only record of fossils.
1: Fantastic. Well, for those who are thinking, who is Matt talking to? Well, it is my good friend Ben Price, who's a comedian and a preacher from Melbourne, Australia. How are you, my friend?
4: I'm good, and you know, to have your friend in the midst of those titles sounds great too. Thank you, mate. It's good. I'm glad to put an end to the confusion there, if people are wondering.
1: Well, mate, for many years, you've made me laugh for many years, and I know you love to preach the gospel. You're about to go and do a street outreach, and you've got a heart to reach people that are lost. Mate, our heart here at Vision is to reach Australia with the gospel, and we want to. We're about to switch on a new station in Perth, a DAB station in Perth. We want to reach more Aussies with the gospel, and we're asking people to make a donation. Would you just throw out a challenge? Why should people give?
4: Oh, do you want me to say it?
1: Or you can just do it yourself,
3: mate. President Trump to say it? You know, anybody can say you got to give, because these guys are great. A lot of people are very bad with money, but these guys, it really is. You're not just giving to the operation or to donate a sum, but it's actually empowering people to go out and do the work of an evangelist, and that's what we need.
1: Yeah.
3: This country, we know, is not going the right way. This world is going in a very bad trajectory, and helping people to be armed with the gospel, helping Vision empower people is going to help that great commission. So,
1: absolutely,
3: feel free,
1: mate,
3: to give towards that. And we're seeing it in Melbourne. Speaking of giving, this was so funny. Yesterday, I'm in the market at Dandenong in Melbourne.
1: Yeah.
3: And I opened my, it's a tracked bag. It's not a man bag, but it's like one of those tracked bags you carry with a satchel. And one of the Ten Commandment coins fell out, and it rolled. I was sitting at a table having a coffee. It rolled about three tables down. This lady, it's just like in a movie, and she picks it up and she goes, "Oh, is this yours?" And I said, "But you can have it." She said, "Will it bring me luck?" And I said, "Even better." And I got to share the gospel.
1: Oh,
3: I mean,
1: that's awesome.
3: It was a divine encounter. And then she brought her friend along, and she's saying, oh, she was into some, you know, some stuff that was a little off track that I had to sort of guide her. But it was just amazing how God brings these divine encounters. And,
1: yeah.
3: It's wonderful.
1: Fantastic. Well, so good to catch up with you, buddy. Thanks so much for encouragement today.
3: Too,
1: God bless.
3: God bless. Thanks, mate.
0: That's Ben Price, fantastic impressionist. He's been on national television and also radio, and I love the fact that he's going out in the streets. He's got a team. He's hitting the streets, and, you know, he could be just behind a nice stage and a nice, comfortable environment all the time, but there he is out in the streets with a team preaching the gospel.
1: So
0: great.
1: Good
0: story. 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
0: Oh, just so thrilled that the Tasmanians are giving, and we got to 201, and what a wonderful time that was living in Sandy Bay many years ago and working there in the heart of Hobart. Kylie's in Hobart. She's in South Hobart. She gave $100. I love listening on the way to and from work. It sets my mood for the day, and I laugh along to Rise and Shine. I also love the word for today. And there's somebody else I want to thank too. This is Lois Stanthorpe Way. And Lois says, Neil, that's Neil Johnson, is always encouraging in these times we live in. Really enjoy Vision Radio when I'm in the car. It feels like I'm in the presence of the Lord as I drive, surrounded by his love and protection. A big fan of Neil Flurry Johnson. She gave $500.
1: And we've had a donation come in of $365, dollar a day, from Benora Point. And the comment there says, I love starting my day by reading the devotions, the word for today, with a cup of tea, spending time with the Lord first thing every morning. On days when I need an alarm, I wake up to Vision Radio and find it very alarming. No, she didn't say that. She says, it comes through very clearly at my house. While I'm out driving, the signal isn't always clear, so I can't always listen to my car, but Vision remains a meaningful part of my daily rhythm and faith life. Thank you so much to that Vision family member from Benora Point. Also, Beck in Kununurra in WA, in the Kimberley region there, has given $100. And she says, I listen to Vision while driving to and from work and running errands. And Vision is always playing in my car, and it brings me peace.
0: And I've got a few more people from WA, like Bruce from West Busselton, which has got the huge jetty there, which I've walked along, $316. And Vision Radio and Vision Worship is all I listen to, says Bruce. It's safe to listen to, and I don't have to actively filter the content as I listen. And there's Abigail and Richard there from Perth, giving $500. Stumbled accidentally on Vision over a decade ago. I'm still here. I'm here to stay. That's great.
1: And a big thank you to Teresa from Carrawool in Queensland, who's given $25. I had a friend that used to work for State Forests named Teresa. Her name is Teresa Green. Lovely girl. Also, a big thank you to Wendy from Gatton in Queensland. She's given $50. And Wendy says, we are encouraging people to give because Vision is a lifeline for a lot of people around Australia, and we wouldn't want to be without Vision. Good on you, Wendy. Could go at Wendy's Burger right now for dinner. That'd be nice, wouldn't it? Also, a big thank you to Vanessa from Westdale in New South Wales. Tamworth, my hometown where I was born, $50. And she says, Vision is a reminder of God's faithfulness, his graciousness, his encouragement, and God's presence.
0: Okay.
1: Thank you, Vanessa.
0: Thank you to all our listeners. 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

0: Hey, it's Mel. You'll hear me on V180 and popping up on Vision, but I'm also a listener at home. What I love about Vision and V180 is I'll be doing my thing, I'll have the radio on in the background, and a song will pop up, and it's just amazing how God can speak to you through the music just at the right time, or encourage you right when you need it. This song from Band Reeves is a great example.
1: You chase me down through the wind and
2: Hey guys, I'm Jeremy from Band Reeves, and I'd love to share the story behind Outrun You. So Cody and I were raised pastor's kids, but there came a moment in my life where I found myself running from what I knew was true. Over time, one bad decision led to another bad decision, and before I knew it, I'd pretty much made a mess out of my life. But in my early 20s, God really started wrestling with my heart, and I realized that knowing Bible answers doesn't necessarily mean that you know Jesus. At the age of 23, at 2:00 in the morning, God brought me to the point where it was time to make a choice. And that night, I gave my life to Jesus, and I can truly say that I was born again. And it reminds me of Romans 5:8, where it talks about how Jesus loved us and he died for us while we were yet still sinners. And what Cody and I hope that you get from the story and our song is that no matter where or how far we might run, he'll always be there and we'll never outrun his love for us.

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0: Ooh, ooh, ah, I love that part of the song. Lauren Daigle, Look Up Child.
1: Yep.
0: She's a talent, isn't she?
2: She is.
0: She's amazing.
2: Glad to be at her concert. Did you go along?
0: I didn't go, no.
2: Okay, no.
0: No, I couldn't afford it like you. I didn't have a, you know. Anyway.
2: Yeah.
0: This is Visionathon. You're with Matt Prater and Greggy Newman. And Greg, I can smell it. It's just around the corner. Not long until we get the Double Impact Challenge completed.
2: Okay.
0: We're looking for another $13,000.
2: Yep.
0: And then we'll have $49,000, 200 added to the tally. So if there's someone with $13,000 burning a hole in their pocket, it'll be doubled right now. Maybe you can give the 13, maybe you can give the 10. Oh, it's 12,000. Sorry, we've just had an update. 12,000. Hallelujah. Right. I should keep talking, Greg. It might go down. Okay. We're asking you if you can give that 12,000. It will be doubled right now. Any amount of that 12,000 will be doubled. 1-800-316-316. Tap the app or go to vision.org.au.
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0: Yes.
2: New South Wales 8, Queensland 8.
0: Help.
2: A level pegging.
0: 8-8.
2: All right. Give now.
0: You know, Queensland won 8 years in a row once.
2: They might have, too.
0: Yeah, they did.
2: I'm not really up on the State of Origin.
0: Eight is great. I used to sing that all the time.
2: Eight is great. Yeah. All right.
0: Come on, Queenslanders. We need to beat
2: New South
0: Wales.
2: On, New South Wales. I want to see you win this. Come on. All right. We're going to
0: New South Wales now.
2: He's already?
0: Yep. Oh, we've got great. John from New South Wales.
2: G'day there, John. Greg
3: Hello.
2: Newman here.
3: Hey, Greg.
2: I mentioned your... donation a little bit earlier today. I was looking through the donations and I thought this is an interesting story. So we read about that, but I'm just going to get you to tell our listeners again. They might not have been listening about how you discovered Vision when you were in jail. Although we want to highlight what you've been up to in recent times and about your family and stuff like that, because that's in the past. But it's worth sharing how you discovered Vision. Tell us, John.
3: Yes, one night I was listening to 1611. By reaching my arm out through the bars, I could pick it up. I hadn't heard it before, and it just, I like to say that Vision could get into my cell when I couldn't get out of my cell.
2: Yeah, yeah.
3: And, you know, there's a verse that says, I was naked and you clothed me, I was sick and you visited me. I was in prison and you came to me. When people read that verse, they always think about going to visit somebody in prison. But you have no idea what it's like to be visited in prison. It can be the time when you're feeling so unforgiven. And Vision could come in those months where I didn't get a visit. I would actually get a visit from Vision. You have no idea how much that means to me. So everybody who's listening, you are actually visiting prisons by supporting Vision Radio.
2: Yeah, that's great. And sometimes, I had a friend just in recent years that I wanted to visit in prison, and I didn't realise how difficult it was just to come in and to visit him. There's a lot of red tape and things like that. So,
3: exactly.
2: You know,
3: I would listen to Word for the Day and the story, Ken Legg, all that sort of. A very quick story is that I started a Bible study in there called Green to Green. And often it was no pastor, no music, no church. It was just 20 to 50 men in a group talking about Jesus. And green was our clothing and that was our identity.
2: Right.
3: So we're all equal in that. We are all seen as unforgiven people. And we would just sit down and do real talk. I mean, one of the stories was one of the guys said, I reckon that the star that the UFO, that the wise men followed was a UFO. And a guy who was a lifer, somebody who's never to be released, one of the worst murderers in Australia, who loved Jesus and brought many people to the Lord, he just said, really? That wouldn't make them very wise men, would it? And that's the sort of conversations. And often I would listen to Vision and then I could take one of those stories along to the group and say, hey, guys, I heard this. What do you reckon? It was so helpful just having that sort of content coming in and knowing that at 2 o'clock in the morning I had my headphones on and I could just listen to a word that I knew God put on you guys' heart.
0: Wow. Mate, it's such a powerful story of how you reached out of the bars with your radio to hear Vision Radio. You found us and, God's been a big part of your life. And here you are all these years later still supporting Vision, telling the nation your testimony. We just want to say, John, thank you so much for your generosity, mate, and really appreciate your call today. Thanks so much.
3: Thank you so much.
0: Thank you. God bless. And you know, Greg, reminds me of when I was a youth leader. I was always worried about those young boys in my youth group because they were looking for UFOs all the time, you know, unidentified female objects.
2: Oh, okay.
0: And to keep those boys on the straight and narrow.
2: Okay.
0: But
2: all
0: you
2: right.
0: know, but you know what? When you give to Vision, $100 will reach 100 Aussies. Mm. Not 100 names on a list. 100 actual human beings. People who are in prison, who are in their cars, in the kitchens, in the ute on the way to work. Could you be the reason that they hear the news? You know, your support makes it possible for people in prison, for people in, you know, businesses, for people in schools, for people in cars all across Australia. Your support makes it possible for us to reach Australia with the gospel. How much can you give? Maybe you can give that $100 amount. We're looking for 10 people this hour. Maybe you can call 1-800-316-316 or tap the app.

Thanks for standing with Vision during Visionathon Final Steps, a powerful reminder that we don't do this alone as we show the way to Jesus together. We're believing to raise the balance of the $2.4 million needed by the end of the month. Every step of faith brings us closer. People like you are the quiet but powerful engine that makes Vision possible, strengthening ministry today and pushing the vision further tomorrow. So let's keep believing for big things as God's word is heard loud and clear across Australia and beyond. The

0: Thanks for being part of the final exciting steps of Visionathon.
1: And we've got a whole bunch of people to thank here at Visionathon. And we're so blessed to have Heather joining us in the studio, part of our team. Welcome along, Heather. How are you?
2: Good, thanks, mate.
1: And what's your role here, for those who don't know?
2: I'm the customer service manager.
1: Customer service, so good. 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Oh. You know, you've been servicing the customers so well. Thank you.
2: Thank you.
1: Now, do you want to thank a couple of people here?
2: I'd love to. We've got a Vision family member in Parkwood, just down the road on the Gold Coast, giving $300. Thank you so much. And Norman and Rhonda from Murrawinny in Queensland, given $500. Thank you again.
1: Also, a big thank you to Joan from Bligh Park in New South Wales, given $500. And first-time giver from Hawthorne, Victoria, who's given $50. Big radio hug to you. Thank you so much.
3: Wendy from Gatton in Queensland, $50. We're encouraging people to give because Vision is a lifeline for a lot of people around Australia, and we wouldn't want to be without Vision. There's Vanessa from Westdale, New South Wales, Tamworth Way, $50. Vision is a reminder of God's faithfulness, God's graciousness, God's encouragement, God's presence.
2: And another first-time giver from Blind Brighton, Victoria, thank you for your $50. And Danny from Adelaide, $100. Thank you, Danny.
1: And a big thank you to Nadena from Northam in WA. That's the other side of Southam, I think. They've given $30. And they say, God uses Vision in my life as my most loved inspirational platforms for education and encouragement. I know that I can trust and I have full faith that all that is aired is topics that are balanced and ethically presented. Vision often airs exactly what I need to hear and learn at the exact time I need the answers. God answers my prayers via the Vision broadcast and interviews. I absolutely love Vision Radio. Thank you so
2: That's
1: much,
2: great.
1: Nadena.
3: And I'm going to hand back to Heather because I can do lots of talking. Heather, you thank a few more listeners.
2: Oh, thank you. Another first-timer. This is amazing. Woo. From Ridgehaven in South Australia, a new Vision family member of $50. They say Vision is always a blessing, always uplifting and encouraging. And Rosemary from Quinns Rock phoned in with her $30. Thank you, Rosemary.
1: And a big thank you to Ian from Boggana in New South Wales. Baganga, I should say. They've given $1,000. We love Greg Laurie and Rise and Shine. And also Peter from Kilburn in South Australia has given $1,000 and says Vision is ongoing encouragement.
3: Vision family member Woodbridge in Tasmania, and thank you, Tasmanians, because we've got to 201. That's fantastic. $50. The music uplifts me on my hard days. I like listening to the testimony podcasts.
1: And Heather, we want to say thank you so much for doing such a good job in customer service.
2: Thank you.
1: And I have to say, of all the people that I know, you're one of them. I'm just no, seriously, yeah. We love you. You're amazing.
2: I'm going back to the phone. So
1: no.
2: Give us a call.
1: Yeah, give Heather a call. Thank you so much, Heather. Bless you. Thank you to
0: you're
1: everyone for your generosity.
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0: This is Vision Christian Radio. You're with Matt and Greg. And tonight is brought to you by KFC.
1: Well, hey, Colonel Sanders did become a Christian later in life, so
0: I just had a mouthful of chips from KFC when Robbo put the microphone on. Thank you, Robbo. But we do want to say that we are so grateful for everyone for joining in. We have a matching challenge right now, and we're going to have $49,200 added to the tally. We just need around about $10,000, and we'd love to get there before the kickoff of the State of Origin in an hour's time.
1: Yeah.
0: So if someone's got $10,000, or maybe you've got $1,000, 10 people given $1,000, if everyone chipped in right now, just like these chips, Greg.
1: Yep. Chipping in.
0: See this? I've got a chip on my shoulder right now.
1: Okay.
0: If you can chip in and give your donation. How are we going with the State of Origin update?
1: I'm sad to see that there's not enough people from New South Wales giving, and they're losing at the moment. 11-8. Queensland's leading now.
0: Come 11-8.
1: No, come on, New South Wales. Get on that phone. 1-800-316-316. And let's have a win. Although we've had one more from New South Wales. Thank you very much.
0: Okay.
1: And I think there might be one more from so now. Yeah, 11-8, 11-9.
0: I just want to confess too. I was born in New South Wales, but I did convert to Queensland because Marone, it's like the blood of Jesus. I just really felt it was the right thing.
1: Marone?
0: Yeah.
1: Oh man.
0: No?
1: No, it's not one of my favourite colours. Red, black and white. Now you're talking.
0: You're talking AFL. So that's talking a different AFL. Thing altogether.
1: I know.
0: All right,
1: know.
0: So State of Origin, come on. 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
2: In this bulletin, capital gains tax changes remain divisive, economists predict a hold on interest rates, and Roger Cook delivers a speech to WA miners. With more, I'm Gareth Stafford. Business leaders are urging the government to pause and rethink proposed tax changes due to be introduced to Parliament tomorrow. Peak bodies from across the country say changes to capital gains tax and discretionary trusts will penalise investment in small and medium businesses and undermine their ability to compete. Australian Chamber of Commerce and Industry Chief Executive Andrew McKellar says Labor must instead pursue reforms which support investment and productivity.
3: We know that they want to introduce legislation tomorrow. We think they've got to address these impacts across the board. It won't be good enough to simply carve out one or two narrow areas. They have to look at this comprehensively.
2: The opposition remains committed to blocking the legislation. Analysts believe there's now more than a 90% chance interest rates will remain on hold when the Reserve Bank Board meets next month. Latest data shows Australia's inflation rate has slowed to 4.2% for the year to April. The result was mainly driven by a drop in fuel prices. The cost of housing, transportation and food has also come down. The WA Premier has delivered a presentation at this morning's Australian Financial Review Mining Summit. Ronan Fitzgerald reports.
4: Roger Cook has told delegates he's committed to securing WA's energy supplies by maintaining relationships with the federal and overseas governments. He says the state has great potential as a leader in sustainable energy production, flagging canola oil as a so far untapped fuel source. Talks have begun over industry interest in bringing back local oil refining, but the decommissioned Kwinana refinery will not be considered as an option. Ronan Fitzgerald in Perth.
2: A Christian doctor has criticised the British Medical Association for its stance on medicalised gender transitions of children. The BMA belatedly accepting all 32 recommendations of the CAS report into the practice while still opposing the UK government's current ban on puberty blockers. Former chair of the Christian Medical Fellowship, Dr. Trevor Stammers, said the association admits the evidence supporting puberty blockers and hormone treatments for children was limited and uncertain. He said it's sad that it persists in opposing the ban. The public defender of rights in the European nation of Slovakia has challenged a law that makes it hard for small churches to gain official recognition. Faith groups need at least 50,000 members to be registered. Lawmakers warned Muslim groups could be recognised if the number is lowered. That's the latest news. Sport is next.
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2: To sport, and in the AFL, Giants midfielder Clayton Oliver has shut down talk that Sunday's game against his former side Melbourne in Alice Springs is all about him. It's the first time the four-time D's Best and Fairest winner has come up against his old team. When asked about the game that's been dubbed the Oliver Cup, the GWS recruit jokingly stated it's also about fellow ex-Ds Jesse Hogan and Toby Bedford.
5: Nah, it's a Bedford, Hogan and Oliver Cup. There's three of us here. So, it'll be a great game. And I was at the D's for 10 years and had a lot of great memories there and got to win a flag and got a lot of great mates there. A new chapter in my career now and loving it up here at the Giants.
2: The Giants looking to continue their form after a record-breaking third quarter saw them crush the Lions by 78 points last round. And in basketball, the Thunder has taken a 3-2 lead over the Spurs in the NBA's Western Conference Final. They've won Game 5 at 127-114. That's the latest Vision National News. I'm Gareth Stafford.
1: John 3:16-17. For God so loved the world that he gave his one and only Son, that whoever believes in him shall not perish, but have eternal life. For God did not send his Son into the world to condemn the world, but to save.

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1: And you're with Matty Prater and Greggy Newman. This is the Worship Hour on Vision-a-thon. I love that every night we dedicate a whole hour to worship. I love that we have a 24/7 worship station streaming through the Vision app and the Vision website. And, you know, the good thing about worship music is it helps you take your eyes off your circumstances. And like Psalm 21 says, I lift up my eyes to the Lord. Where does my help come? My help comes from the Lord, the maker of heaven and earth. So let's do that this hour. Let's lift up our eyes to the Lord. And Greg, there's a double impact challenge right now. And every donation is being doubled. We just need $10,000 to come in this hour. And we'll be able to add another $49,200 to the tally. Wouldn't that be great to see, hey?
2: Certainly would be. So thank you to everyone that's continuing to give.
1: And we love to pray at the start of each hour. And we're going to ring the church bells to remind everyone to join us in prayer. If you're driving, don't close your eyes, but let's pray. We're going to pray for the Gold Coast and the hinterland of Queensland, Greg.
2: Well, I'm happy to do that. And just recently, Matt, what a privilege it was to gather with some of the other church leaders from different denominations. And we all met the mayor, Tom Tate. He's a very committed Christian.
1: Hallelujah.
2: And I know some people would say, oh, I don't know about it. But, you know, what he shared with us that day was just really God-filled stuff.
1: Awesome.
2: And I want to pray for him, and I want to pray for the other churches. I want to pray for a church I'm involved with, the Japanese Christian Church. There's only one on the Gold Coast. There's not even a Japanese church in Brisbane, although they have a fellowship once a month. We're having a pizza party on Sunday. I'm trying to get along young people, unsaved, unchurched Japanese people for a free pizza party, and they're going to hear a 15-minute gospel presentation of young people just sharing testimonies of why they came to Jesus. So, hey, people, if you could pray for that, that would be good. I'll pray for that right now. Lord, we're going to pray now for the Gold Coast and also the hinterland, for all the churches there. And I love that unity, God, that many Christian leaders come together for a prayer time, a round table, a time of fellowship and prayer a couple of times a year, I believe. There's also a once a year time when people come together for a prayer breakfast. I think, Matt, you might have even come along. So, Lord, we're praying for those good things. We love the unity. We love the churches. I pray for this gathering on Sunday, the pizza party at the Japanese Christian Church. We want to reach out to the Japanese people and get them saved. We know that there's so many people in Japan who are not believers. And not only that, we maybe pray for the future too. There might be DAB. We can get into the Gold Coast. Praying for blessing and prosperity for the mayor. In Jesus' name, amen.
3: More words of life from the Bible. Acts chapter 4 verse 32 says, "Now the full number of those who believed were of one heart and soul, and no one said that any of the things that belonged to him was his own, but they had everything in common." That's Acts chapter 4 verse 32.
0: Visionathon.

0: 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Visionathon. 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Final Steps.
1: It just really reminds me of John chapter 10, those I am statements. And vision to us is that I am the gate for the sheep. I love that vision is unapologetically truthful throughout all the content and all the delivery, and that it's delivered with such love and grace.
2: Oh, I just love that. And I love that verse she quoted, that I am the gate for the sheep. And that just makes me think of Colin Buchanan. He does a great song, "All we like sheep have gone astray, ba ba do ba ba." Isaiah 53:6. Now, that's one of the songs we play on Vision Kids, which is a great channel that we have streaming 24/7. We play Dan Warlow, we play Hillsong Kids, Veggie Tales, Adventures in Odyssey. Such a great station. I actually chatted to a Christian singer today named Zeke Power, who was on The Voice, famous Christian singer.
3: Yeah.
2: He said, "I love Vision. I grew up listening to Adventures in Odyssey on Vision Radio," and I thought, that is so cool, isn't it? You know,
3: it is.
2: I love the fact that we've got a worship station, a kids station, a youth station, and we are so blessed to be able to just announce this hour. It's the Double Impact Challenge. We've only got 50 minutes, Greg, and we need $10,000 to come in, and then $49,000 will be added to the tally. This hour, we are believing for one person to give $5,000. If that's you, we'd love to see you take that step of faith. We're asking for people to take these big steps of faith. We need some heavy lifters to help us get to this tally of $2.4 million by Friday night. That's what we're believing for, Greg.
3: And if we're going to get there, we need your help for these final steps. Go to the website, vision.org.au. You can call. Yes, we've got some wonderful operators standing by, some volunteers. We thank you for them. We're very grateful for them giving their time. That's 1-800-316-316, or tap the app. That's another way of
2: making
3: donation.
2: And I've got one of my favourite worship songs from Brandon Lake.
3: Oh, okay.
2: "That's Who I Praise." Listen to the words of this song.
3: Okay.
2: It's a powerful song. Let's give all praise and glory to God for Visionathon.
4: I want to dance like David. I want a faith like Paul. I want to

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0: This is Visionathon, and I love the fact that we've got the Worship Hour right now, playing some beautiful worship music. This is Visionathon with Matt Prater and Greg Newman, and everything's being doubled right now for a double impact challenge, and we only need $9,147, and then we'll have the challenge will be matched, and we'll have $49,200 added to the tally. This is because Lynn and John from Horsham sold some property and they've tithed on it. They've given 10% to Visionathon today. We're so grateful for them, but we'd love to see that $9,000 come in the next 40 minutes. How are we going with the State of Origin challenge there, Greg?
1: I'll give you an update on that in a moment, but also this hour we would like to have one person, maybe more, but one person, at least one person, to give $5,000. And that would reach 5,000 people for a month,
0: yeah.
1: A large town. One gift, one big move on the tally board. Perhaps that is you. Oh, okay. The State of Origin update. Things have been very quiet. There hasn't been much movement. A lot of players running all over the field. But the score is Queensland 11.
0: Yeah, come on.
1: New South Wales 9.
0: Oh, that's what we want to hear.
1: So it's a close
0: game.
1: Come on,
0: Queenslanders.
1: And we'll have the result for you in about the next, how are we going? About another 40 minutes of playing time. So phone us now, people
0: that's
1: from
0: it.
1: New South Wales. Let's get back in the lead.
0: Come on, Queenslanders, keep going. Now, we love hearing from a different Vision family. Have a listen to this one.
2: Hello, Vision. My name is Julie and I'm calling from the southern region of New South Wales. I have been listening to Vision since my darkest hour in August of last year whilst I was uncertain of a home or shelter. I'd just like to thank Vision not only for the word for today, but the word that I listen upon, which comforts me in communion with all the rest of God's children. And I'd like to thank you personally, Vision. I'd like to thank our Father in Heaven and our Lord, our Saviour Jesus Christ, for touching the heart. And I'd like to specifically quote a scripture in Colossians chapter 2, verse 7. To whom God willed to make known what is the riches of the glory of his mystery among the Gentiles, which is Christ in you, having been firmly rooted and now being built up in him and established in your faith, just as you were instructed and overflowing with gratitude. Again, Colossians 2:10, and in him you have been made complete, and he is the head over all rule and authority. I'd just, again, like to thank Vision and the church. God bless you all.
0: Wow, that is beautiful. I just love hearing different listeners from around Australia sharing how, you know, the Word of God impacted them at just the right time. And, you know, we're not here to glorify Vision. We're not here to glorify this ministry. We're here to glorify Jesus. And, you know, we want to seek first the kingdom of God here at Vision. We want the Word of God to go, because the Bible says the Word of God will not return void, but will accomplish that which it's sent for. If you've been blessed by the Word of God and you want others to be impacted by the Word of God, we're asking you to make a donation. I'm so blessed to see we had $1,000 come in from Northam in WA. That just came in about 8 minutes ago, I think it was. Thank you to that person in Northam. Also, another $1,000 came in from Peter in Kilburn in South Australia. That was 10 minutes ago. Things are really ramping up in this final hour of our program tonight, Greg. Everything's being matched right now.
1: Yes.
0: Thanks to Lynn and John from Horsham. It's a double impact challenge. Maybe you can give that $5,000 amount. We're really believing for someone to sow that $5,000 amount. You know, $5,000 will provide four small towns with Vision Radio for over a year each. Maybe you can make take five big steps. You know, it doesn't matter what you give, what matters is you're giving in obedience to the Lord. This is what my wife and I do every year. We pray and we ask the Lord, what amount should we give? What amount should we sow into? So have a pray about it, have a talk about it, and then take that step of faith. And how do they give, Greg?
1: They go to the phones, 1-800-316-316, or they go online to the website, vision.org.au, or some people have got the Vision Christian Media app. They tap that and they can make their donation.
3: Thanks for being part of the final exciting steps of Visionathon.
1: And here's a $1,000 donation. That's from somebody in Northam. We thank you very much for that. Susan from Anna Bay in New South Wales has given $100. And Valerie from the Albany region of WA has given $100.
0: And a big thank you to Evan in Glen Innes in New South Wales. I've preached at Oasis Church in Glen Innes, beautiful part of the world. $150. And Evan says, I'm blessed what he does for me. Vision helps me every day. And remember, just near there is Deepwater, where some good friends of ours live as well. God bless you guys. Also, a big thank you to Bernadette in Gaindar in Queensland, given $50. And Bernadette says, Vision is uplifting me every day.
1: Lynn from Camberwell, Victoria, is a first-time giver. She found Vision while attending the AIG conference, and I should know what AIG stands for.
0: Answers
1: I bet you Matt
0: in Genesis.
1: Does. And, of course, Answers in Genesis. What a wonderful ministry. Love it. And that's how she started listening to Vision. And Daphne from Hope Valley, South Australia, $500. Thank you to God for Vision.
0: It could have been the Australian International Goat Conference.
1: You are kidding. You are kidding.
0: I thought that was hilarious. Anyway, a big thank you to Jeff from Currens Hill in New South Wales. He's given $150. First-time giver. Radio hug for you. And Cynthia from Darwin in Northern Territory has given $100. And Cynthia says, I appreciate the inspirational words from Greg Newman.
1: Did she?
0: Oh, the word for today. Sorry.
1: Oh, okay.
0: Sorry. The word for today. Got mixed up, yeah.
1: Okay. Benson, Margaret, Belinda, Hope, and Bradley from Cairns North. Looking forward to another trip to Cairns, actually,
0: yeah,
1: in about July this year. $30, blessed and grateful for Vision Radio and the word for today that speak our good Lord's goodness upon our lives in good and bad times. So thank you to the whole family there, Benson and everyone in Cairns, for your donation of $30.
0: And a big thank you to Judith from St. James in WA, given $200. And Judith says, I love listening to Vision every day. I love the Christian content, prayer, Bible studies, encouragement and songs. I enjoy all the presenters, especially Phil and Andy in the mornings. Living in WA, I'm grateful for the podcast I can listen to after work. I love the Bible study podcast, particularly Romans, which has been so encouraging. And I can't wait for DAB in Perth so I can listen everywhere I go in the car. Woo-hoo! Thank you, Judith. She said that. She said woo-hoo.
1: Yes, she did.
0: Yeah.
1: I can see that.
0: Yeah.
1: Eileen from Penrith, $50. I feel God speaks to me in the interviews through Focus on the Family, the music, the wonderful hosts. Karen at Hope Island here in Queensland, that's $30.
0: Also, a big thank you to Sue from Hillary's in WA, given $111.11. 1111. Looks like things are lining up. And she says, I've just been on air. I've been involved with Vision since 2004. And Vision is valuable to the rural areas. So we're going to say a massive thank you to everyone who's joining in for Visionathon. And, you know, to everyone who's already given, who's prayed today, who's called, thank you. To the Vision team behind the scenes, we want to say
1: yes.
0: Thank you. And if you haven't given yet, this is your moment.
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0: You're far from home. This place is just so different. New food, new faces, new language. Welcome to Rachel's World, Joso City, Japan.
1: I've always been interested in Japanese language and culture. I grew up in Port Lincoln, so it was a pretty small town. And I think just my passion towards Japanese, I've decided to come over here for a year on a working holiday.
0: Yep, Joso City is sure a long way from Port Lincoln. And I don't mean just physical distance either. But even in a big city and completely different culture, Rachel is never too far from home with the help of Vision.
1: I guess just listening to Vision can really bring your spirits up. This is the first time living away from home and, you know, sometimes it's hard to get out of bed in the morning and you just struggle, but to know that you can just turn on Vision Radio and, you know, listen to the music, the upbeat, it just brings me joy and I'm able to get up and do the things I need to do.
0: So what would Rachel have to say to us at this time of Visionathon?
1: Jesus loves us all and we should keep doing our best. 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Thanks to Visionathon, I'm able to listen to Vision Radio in Japan, which has just been amazing.
0: 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Wow,

0: Vision Christian Radio, and we're into the final steps of Visionathon. And let's give you a bit of an update. $887,079 as we head towards and believe for $2.4 million before the end of May, which is coming up on Sunday. And for those that are interested in the Vision State of Origin score, this is those listeners who've been giving in New South Wales, those who've been giving in Queensland, and it's been a bit quiet of late, maybe because they got their telly on. But I tell you what, people from New South Wales, just while everyone's got the telly on, sneak to the phone and make a donation, because we're just 1 point behind.
1: Oh, it's getting close.
0: Queensland 11, New South Wales 10. We're getting into the final moments of the Vision State of Origin. Okay.
1: And let me just say, yes, Greg, we've got a double impact challenge.
0: Yep.
1: We've got 24 minutes till we wrap up our show tonight, Greg.
0: Right.
1: And we need $5,779. Then $49,000 will be added to the tally.
0: Ah.
1: In this matching challenge. So everything will be matched. So if you can give $5,000, we're really believing for someone to give $5,000. If that's you, take that step of faith. You can reach a whole small town with $5,000. Amazing what you can do with $5,000. We want to reach more people in Australia with the gospel. If you want to sow into that, if you can give $5,000, we just need someone to give $700 and someone to give $79.
0: Mm.
1: And then we'll knock that on the head, and $49,000 will be released onto the tally. We don't want Andy and Phil to have that to have that in the morning.
0: Okay.
1: We want to see that tonight. 5779. Let's go, Australia.
0: Okay. All right. Now, I know you've got somebody to introduce in just a moment.
1: Oh, yeah.
0: So just before you do that and introduce our guest, I want to tell everyone the phone number, if you've just tuned in, to make your donation. 1-800-316-316. 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
1: And we're blessed to have the Big Cheese joining us in the studio, the Big Jarlsberg, the Big Brie. What other kind of cheese do you like?
0: Oh.
1: The Big Cheddar?
0: Well, I had some just plain cheese today with Vegemite sandwich, Vegemite cheese. Lovely.
1: It's Phil Edwards. How are you, mate?
2: Thank you. I'm very well.
1: Who are you going for tonight? Queensland?
2: Queensland, of course.
1: Queensland, yeah.
2: Yeah. I mean, I've got to say, I was born in New South Wales, but I go for Queensland.
1: Yep.
2: And, you know, it's not about where you're born. It's where you first played club football.
1: Ah, there you go.
2: I've never played. Probably will never play, so it doesn't matter.
1: Well, we're challenging everyone out there, if you're in New South Wales or Queensland, to make a donation, and we'll see who wins tonight.
0: Yeah.
1: Now, Phil, I also want to ask you a bit about, you know, talking about State of Origin, talk about the origin of Vision Radio.
0: Yes.
1: 1999 in Bow Desert, a one-watt station. That was how we started, eh?
2: Yeah, it's pretty crazy. Think about 1 watt. That's not very much. Most, you know, high-powered, you know, FM stations in a major capital, say, might be 30, 50, even 100,000 watts.
1: Wow. Oh, wow.
2: You know, so this is small beginnings.
1: Yeah.
2: And I just take my hat off to those early pioneers who set about doing something, knowing that, you know, we're going to turn this thing on, and on day one, there's probably not going to be very many people listening, but we have a picture in our mind that God has given us. And that's really where the name Vision came from, by the way. It's based on Habakkuk 2, verse 2, to write the vision down, make it plain so that he who has it can run with it. And the vision was really to take this radio network, as they were thinking at the time, to every corner of Australia. The vision's gotten a bit bigger than that now. We're talking Australia and beyond, and not just through radio, obviously, although that's still a big part of what we do, but through published daily devotions and through the internet. And the opportunities online are incredible. So,
1: isn't that funny? I thought we were named after the proverb, without vision, people perish.
2: Well,
1: I didn't realize
2: you can throw that in there too.
1: There you go.
2: Habakkuk 2 too.
1: Oh, there you go. Good.
0: And coming soon in June, Phil, tell us.
2: Well, of course, we're taking another big step, and that is citywide coverage in Perth, which, again, I just love the fact that we are in a position to be able to do this, and that's made possible as people lean in and they give donations. But we prayed for a long time for a citywide coverage across all the capital cities, but for Perth. And it's been pretty frustrating, I've got to say, because there just haven't been opportunities that have presented themselves. We've had a presence in Perth for over 20 years. We had, you know, one of those low-power FM stations. I think the first one was in Hillary's, if I remember, in maybe 2003 or 2004. little 1 watt station there, just covering that suburb, and then we put on a number of others dotted throughout the city, and they will continue to be on air, but we are about to switch on DAB digital radio. So to receive it, you need to have a digital radio, but a lot of people do today. Mm. Most new cars have a DAB radio. Yep. And we are just finding now that we've been on DAB in Sydney, Melbourne and Brisbane for a number of years, there's just this really great increase in the number of people that are telling us, hey, we just stumbled across you. Because one of the great things with digital radio is it actually shows the name of the station in the list. And I think the word Christian, the fact that that's in there, gets a lot of people's attention. They go, oh, what's this?
1: And I think it's alphabetical, so we're often at the bottom. Is that right?
2: We are. And I think, you know, I'd much rather be at the bottom than in the middle.
1: Yeah.
2: The top would be great. So maybe we should change it to, you know, AA underscore vision.
1: Aardvark Vision Radio. Well, mate, thank you so much for popping in and praying for the blessing on you this week, because I know it's a lot of work for you behind the scenes.
2: Yeah.
1: But we're just trusting in the Lord for his provision, eh?
2: Well, it's a team effort, Matt. Mm-hmm. I mean, you guys are part of it. Listeners around the country are part of it. It's as we all turn up and we keep being faithful, we will continue to hear these great stories that we do of God meeting people where they're at in their time of need, and, you know, the truth of God intersecting with the everyday moments of life. That's what I just love about what we do. We get in the middle as a positive disruptor in a pretty crazy old world, and your support does that. And can I just put the challenge out while I'm here, that for those who have the capacity to step up and do something that you haven't never done before, just stretch, you know, put your faith in God and say, yeah, I actually want to sow a seed into people's lives.
1: Amen. That's so good. And I had that verse come to me this afternoon that God gives seed to the sower.
2: Yeah.
1: He's providing for us so that we can be a blessing. So if you've been blessed, be a blessing, pay it forward, get on those phones. Maybe from Queensland and you want to see the Queenslanders win. Maybe from New South Wales, you want to see if they win tonight. Give us a call. 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Tap the app or go to vision.org.au.

0: It's Hillsong and One Thing on the Worship Hour on Visionathon. You're with Maddie Prater and Greggy Newman. And I was just so blessed to see a very large donation come in a minute ago. $2,316, 2316. I love that. I love those 316s from Jeffrey in Peel in New South Wales in the Bathurst region. First time giver. And listen to his comment. He says, I'm not a perfect Christian and I know I fall short, but my faith is strong and I trust fully in Jesus. Listening to Vision helps me focus my fallible mind on God through the content it shares. I'm encouraged by hearing other listeners' testimonies and how Vision has impacted their lives, and I thank God for Vision. I encourage others to make a deposit, no matter how small, because it truly makes a difference. Thank you, Jeffrey from Peel in New South Wales, 2316. And we've got a double impact challenge right now. We're looking for $5,500. And then we'll be able to add on $49,000 to the tally. Will you be the next one to make that donation? We've got 14 minutes until Greggy and I finish tonight. Of course, you can give any time tonight, but we're encouraging you to take that step of faith right now. We'd love to see someone give that $5,000 amount. And Greg, how are we going with the State of Origin there?
1: There hasn't been much movement.
0: Not much movement, no.
1: No, so Queensland leading 11 till 10,
0: okay.
1: 11 to 10, and I believe the game is going to come to an end in about 5 minutes.
0: 5 minutes, okay.
1: 5 minutes, so get on the phones, New South Wales listeners. Let's see if we can at least have a draw. That would be good.
0: Yeah, well, normally Queensland comes from behind to win in State of Origin, but they're in the lead right now, so that's good. So come on, Queensland. Come on, New South Wales. Now, we heard a great little conversation recently on Vision with our friend Pastor Chris Maynard,
1: yes.
0: Mr. Tambourine Man.
1: Yes.
0: From Mount Tambourine.
1: Yes.
0: He's like the mayor of the Pope of Mount Tambourine. A great conversation. Have a listen to this.
2: I was over in Perth some years ago now, and there was a fellow that I was talking to, and he jumped in the car. And anyway, it was a bit quiet. I was quiet. So I turned on Vision Radio, and on came a program of family.
1: Focus on the family. Yep.
2: And I said something, and he said, hang on, I just want to listen to this. He said, that has spoken to me. I'm not kidding you. He went home to his wife, and as a direct result of that program, he felt in his heart to get his life right with his wife, and that was the first step in restoring his marriage.
1: Wow. Okay, what a great testimony. Thanks for sharing that. That's Pastor Chris. 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
1: Here's another moment of ministry made possible by your support. Carly is from Whyalla Jenkins, a suburb of Whyalla in South Australia. Carly says God has healed her, broken her addiction after 26 years, and set her free. You are helping people like Carly when you make your final steps donation right now.
0: Thanks for being part of the final exciting steps of Visionathon.
1: And we've got the lovely Pei joining us from our Vision team. Pei, for those who haven't heard, tell us what your role is here.
2: I head the prayer ministry, the prayer line, Vision prayer line.
1: So Pei prays is really a good way to say. We love Vision prayer line. People from all around Australia pray. They're sending in text messages, emails and phone calls.
2: Yes.
1: Incredible ministry. Thank you for what you do.
2: Awesome. My pleasure.
1: You want to do some thank yous?
2: Yes. We have a family member from Mpunga in Victoria has given 120. Thank you. We've got Michelle from Perthville in New South Wales. She has given $50. Thank you, Michelle. And she says, listening to Vision Radio every day inspires me to grow as a Christian.
1: And I just got to say, we've got 6 minutes until Greggy and I finish our shift here, and we just need $5,000 in this double impact challenge, and then $49,000 will be added to the tally. If you're able to give that $5,000, we'd love to see it come in right now. Also, a big thank you to Rose from South Bunbury in WA. That's the other side of North Bunbury, giving $100. And Rose says, I love the gospel and Christian content on Vision. It helps me focus on God. And Narina from Calliope in Queensland, in Gladstone, given $100, says, I love the gospel and Christian content on Vision. It helps me focus on God. And Narina from Calliope in Queensland.

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1: Thank you to Judith from St. James in Western Australia, who's given $200. And Judith says, I love listening to Vision every day and really value the Christian content, prayer, Bible studies, encouragement, and songs. I also enjoy all the presenters, especially Fel and Andy in the mornings. And living in Western Australia, I'm so grateful for the podcasts I can listen to after work. The Bible Study podcast, particularly Romans, has been so encouraging. I can't wait for DAB in Perth so I can listen everywhere I go in the car. Woohoo!
2: And a big thank you to Aileen from Perth in New South Wales. Sorry, Penrith in New South Wales. Getting my merge mixed up. Given $50. And Aileen says, I feel God speaks to me in the interviews through Focus on the Family, the music and the wonderful hosts. And also Karen from Hope Island has given $30 and says, I love it. Now we've got 4 minutes until we wrap up tonight, Greg. Yes. How did we go with the State of Origin?
0: I think they're just about to blow the whistle. I'm just hoping that maybe New South Wales can score another try, but the whistle's blown. Oh, so close.
2: Queenslander!
0: They won just by 1 point.
2: 11-10.
0: 11-10. But you know what? We're going to have State of Origin Game 2 tomorrow night.
2: Game 2 tomorrow night, all right.
0: We're going to have it tomorrow night.
2: Join us for a bit of fun. Hey, Pei, thank you so much for joining us. God bless you.
1: My pleasure. God bless you.
2: Awesome, guys. Now, we're about to wrap it up. And don't forget, you can give all night at the website, vision.org.au.
0: Yes.
2: And make sure you tune in early tomorrow because they'll probably be adding that $5,000 on in the morning. And then $49,000 will be added to the tally. Thank you to Lynn and John from Horsham. And you know what, guys, I just want to say this is a great ministry. I've been a part of a lot of different ministries in my lifetime, and this is our best shot at reaching Australia with the gospel. So I want to ask you, can you take a step of faith and give to Visionathon? Have a pray about what amount to give. Maybe you can give that $5,000. I'd love to see that come in right now. How do you give? You go to the phones, 1-800-316-316. You tap the app, or you go to vision.org.au. And just want to also give a big shout-out to all the Queenslanders tonight, praying for a victory for the Maroons. God bless you guys.
0: Oh, no, go New South Wales. We didn't win this one, but maybe game two tomorrow night.
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3: In this bulletin, a Labor MP being investigated, an inquiry into illegal tyre dumping, and calls for stricter sunscreen regulation. With more, I'm Gareth Stafford. The federal government has welcomed the drop in inflation, but concedes there's more work to do. Consumer prices grew 4.2% over the year to April. That's down on March data.

0: Treasurer Jim Chalmers has told Parliament inflation is lower in Australia than in many other countries.
1: Now, our inflation came down in April in Australia, while it went up in April in the US and Canada and the Euro area. But we know, Mr. Speaker, that people are still under pressure. And that's why our budget strategy is so responsible and so important.
0: Underlying inflation rose slightly to 3.4% last month. A Labor MP has been referred to the Electoral Commission following claims she's enrolled to vote at a vacant block of land. Ali France unseated Peter Dutton in last year's election and claims she demolished her home in February to rebuild. But there are claims she may have breached electoral laws by not appropriately enrolling to vote at her current address. A federal parliamentary inquiry is examining illegal tyre dumping. It will look into how the practice is straining council budgets, the environment and public health. Committee Chair and Labor MP Rob Mitchell hopes it will lead to more tyres being recycled. The Australian Medical Association argues it's time for stricter and more transparent regulation of sunscreen to restore public trust in the products. Multiple brands have been caught up in recent recalls and questions about whether they actually deliver the level of protection being promised. AMA Vice President Julian Raitt says there is room to replace the SPF system with something more straightforward.
2: We'd like to see that replaced with a much more simplified system where sunscreens are divided into low, medium and high protection, or even very high protection, to make sure that it's much better understood rather than using these more abstract labels of the SPF.
0: More than 20 sunscreens have been pulled from shelves last year. A Christian lifeguard for the Los Angeles County Fire Department is suing for ignoring his religious beliefs. Captain Jeffrey Little objected to flying the Progress Pride flag. He sought a religious exemption from raising the flag in 2023 and was suspended without pay for taking it down. Captain Little is not opposed to the flag itself, but just wanted to be excused from actively supporting its significance. A dozen Arsenal footballers, affectionately known by their fans as the Bible Brothers, have celebrated their recent English Premier League title win while openly dedicating the moment to God. The Christian players posed for a photo displaying their medals and trophy, while several made the sign of the cross. Some showed off t-shirts declaring, "I belong to Jesus and made for God by his glory." That's the latest news. Sport is next.
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0: To sport, and in the AFL, West Coast defender Harry Edwards was back on the training track this morning in a non-contact capacity. The 25-year-old's future is up in the air after he suffered a third concussion this season against Melbourne 3 weeks ago. Teammate Jake Waterman says he's in good spirits.
4: His health and well-being is number one for me as a mate, so seeing him smiling and having a laugh and being involved in some capacity and staying fit and healthy is really good as a friend. But would love to see him back out on the park soon, but I think there's a fair bit of water to go under the bridge.
0: There's still no timeline on Edwards' return to play. And in cricket, Mitch Marsh has been ruled out of Australia's one-day tour of Pakistan. Wicketkeeper Josh Inglis will captain the side. That's the latest Vision National News. I'm Gareth Stafford. That's the latest news and sport. I'm Gareth Stafford.
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6: It's great to be with you on the evening of our final steps day. We've got two more of these to go, of course, through till Friday, and believing to be at our Visionathon goal by the end of this week. It's been an amazing day, hasn't it? So good to see the tally rising, lots of people getting involved. It's been very encouraging indeed. And we're going to get to thank a whole bunch of people across the course of the next few hours. I'm here filling in for Jen. She was supposed to be doing this shift, but unfortunately she's a bit unwell. So keep her in your prayers. But I'll be filling the gaps here this evening. And looking forward to spending the next few hours with you. All of our regular programs coming up, of course, though, for Night Vision. including Focus on the Family, which is going to be on the way in just a couple of minutes. So stick around for that and a whole bunch more good stuff to come here on Vision as we make our way through this Wednesday evening together with a bit of a Visionathon feel, but certainly a very thankful feel as we thank people for their generosity. Here's a verse for you from Deuteronomy chapter 30. Love the Lord your God, obeying his voice and holding fast to him, for he's your life and the length of days, that you may dwell in the land that the Lord swore to your fathers, to Abraham, to Isaac, and to Jacob, to give them. That's Deuteronomy 30 and verse 20 here on Vision.
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8: We have been rescued. And if we realize what we were rescued from, we will live with joy and we will live with worship and we'll set the bar really low for anything else God asks. God doesn't have to prove himself anymore. He's more than proven himself.
9: That's Gary Thomas, and he joins us again today on Focus on the Family with Jim Daly, sharing how he believes Christians can be set free from spiritual lies that hinder our relationship with God. I'm John Fuller, and we're so glad you've joined us today.
10: John, we had a fascinating conversation with Gary last time about the things that rob our intimacy with God. Let me put on pause. What robs you of that intimacy? Mm-hmm. Something popping up, like maybe you don't have peace, or you're over-controlling, or maybe you're putting your family in that first position that needs to be the Lord.
9: Gary Thomas is a prolific writer. He's got numerous books about marriage and walking with God, and they've sold millions of copies. He's a recurring guest here at Focus, always popular, and is on the pastoral teaching team at Cherry Hills Community Church in Highlands Ranch, Colorado. We're talking today, a continuation, as Jim said, of what started last time, talking about the book, The Life You Were Reborn to Live, Dismantling 12 Lies That Rob Your Intimacy with God.
10: Gary, welcome back to Focus on the Family. Great to have you, as always.
8: Thank you.
10: Hey, let's start with Scripture. Romans 12:2 tells us, do not be conformed to this world, but be transformed by the renewal of your mind. Now, let me add a little additional Scripture there where Paul says, those things I don't want to do, I do, and those things I should do, I don't do, in essence. So put those two together for us. It is kind of that battle of our mind, our heart, our soul, that Paul's actually recognizing in his own heart. And he's a giant of the faith.
8: Yeah. Well, belief sets up what we practice. We will never practice perfectly. This side of heaven, we are all going to be a work in progress. In fact, one of the chapters that was hardest for me to write was living with the ongoing reality of sin, recognizing that that's going to be a continuing factor. What is my relationship with sin? How can I learn from that rather than be defeated about that?
10: Mm-hmm.
8: But if I don't believe the truth, I'm going to practice a lie and I'm going to live a lie. So the mind isn't everything, but when he says be transformed by the renewing of your mind, I do think he says it begins there. And so often when Paul sets up the ethics, it's remember who you are before he tells us what to do. You're dearly beloved. You're chosen by God. You're adopted by God. Therefore, live this way. If we are mistaken about who we are, we're going to be mistaken in the way we live.
10: And it's so true. Gary, you mentioned a lie in the book about self-serving salvation.
8: Yes.
10: Let's hit that, because that one jumped off the page at me. We all do that to a certain degree. I think it's just, in our fallen nature as human beings. And you've got to keep checking that in your spirit, in your soul, to hopefully make sure you're doing it less and less. Right. But speak to self-serving salvation. What does that mean?
8: It means we make it all about us. It means, and this is one of the lies I think I picked up in the church, that Jesus lived a perfect life, died on the cross, rose from the dead so that my sins could be forgiven, and I could live with him in heaven for eternity.
10: Yeah, that's all true.
8: That's true, but it's not complete. That's a self-centered view where, okay, I get forgiven and I hang on for heaven, and that's what it means to live the Christian life. Paul says in 2 Corinthians 5:15, and he died for all that. And the word that is basically meaning because. He died for all that. Those who live should no longer live for themselves, mm-hmm. but for him who died for them and was raised again.
11: Right.
8: So the full gospel isn't just Jesus saved me, but that God enlists me. He has a plan for my life. He has a role for you to play. He's given you gifts. He's given you talents. He wants to use you to fulfill a role in his kingdom. And if we have just a self-centered view of salvation, when life starts to hurt and ministry starts to get hard, we want to jump off. A verse that has just changed my life, I've just been living with, 2 Timothy 4:5, Paul tells Timothy, endure hardship, discharge all the duties of your ministry. And Paul's warning Timothy, faith means you're going to be hot, you're going to be cold, you're going to be tired, you're going to be persecuted. But Timothy, hang in there. Sometimes you have to endure it. It's not just about getting to heaven. It's about fulfilling all the duties of your ministry. I was speaking to a physician once, and she had graduated with hundreds of thousands of dollars of debt that she had finally begun, had pretty much paid off. But she tells she believes God created her to be a physician, but her office spends as much time trying to get paid from insurance and Medicaid as they do caring for patients. Half the patients come in, they've already self-diagnosed themselves on the internet. I need this supplement, I need this weird procedure. She's got the drug addicts who know what symptoms to present so that she'll give them opioids, and when she sees through it, they can get violent and angry. She's threatened with malpractice lawsuits. And she's like, I want to practice medicine, but I'm so tired of this and this, and why do I have to put up with that? As a pastor, you like to be comforting, but sometimes as a pastor, you have to say what I said to her, what Paul said to Timothy, if God has called you to do this, that means you have to endure the hardship and discharge all the duties of your ministry.
11: Yeah.
8: And I've said it to husbands. I had one husband, his wife was divorcing him, I didn't believe, for biblical reasons. You know, I've spoken out. Abandonment. Jesus uses adultery. I've spoken out. I would never ask a woman to stay in a physically abusive marriage and whatnot. But she was divorcing him, so he's fighting to keep his family intact. And he was the only one fighting. And you put up with a lot when you're facing that. And he finally texted me and he said this, Gary, why am I fighting for this marriage? Nothing is ever good enough for her. I could just go my own way and just be free. And here's what I texted back to him. You're fighting for your marriage because you made vows before God, because you want your kids to have an intact home, because God is using even your wife's tiresome aspects to help you grow. You've been digging deeper into your faith in part because of the way you're being mistreated. This doesn't make it easy, but it makes it worthwhile. And it's basically saying, husband and father, endure hardship, discharge all the duties of your ministry. You may be the only one fighting for your family, but you need to engage in that fight. Now, I've had people try to sidestep this call saying, Gary, you and I both know God's going to forgive me, and I'm going to go to heaven anyway. I've literally heard that.
11: Oh, yeah.
8: In any number of ethical situations. That comes from a self-serving salvation. That view that it's all about being saved, forgiven, and waiting for heaven, which is not the gospel Jesus taught. He said, seek first the kingdom of God. It's not what Paul taught when he said, he died for all, that those who live no longer live for themselves, but for him who died for them and was raised again.
11: Man, there is so much in that answer, Gary. Moving to another lie that we need to dismantle is that materialistic world. This is probably one of the biggest battles for the West, the battle between a materialistic world and a supernatural, spirit-led world. How do we reduce the one and increase the other in our relationship with God?
8: This was one of the—
11: I kind of like running water and bathrooms inside the house. Are those— is that a materialistic thing?
8: No, what I'm talking about there is a materialistic worldview that denies the supernatural aspects, specifically the reality of angels. And I have to confess, I hardly ever taught about angels and spoke about angels because I was thinking my friends would say, oh, Gary, and are you waiting for the Easter Bunny to show up? I mean, kind of that thing. But when I looked into how pervasive angels were throughout the Old Testament and the New Testament, it is shocking. Just about every major movement of God, The angels were active there. And then the New Testament saying that angels are still active today. And the way that changes our faith, what it does for me is it takes it from living a life of feeling alone and fearful to going on the offense. I'm not just playing defense. God's mighty messengers are there to help fight God's battles. This is a Christian privilege. People talk about everybody has a guardian angel. I'm not sure I'm buying that. The angels are sent to be messengers of God's servants. Psalm 91, 9 and 11 says, "If you say, 'The Lord is my refuge,' and you make the Most High your dwelling, then he will command his angels concerning you to guard you in all your ways." Mm. Which, believer, this is one of the great kingdom privileges. There are millions of them. But you give your trust to God, and God says to his mighty angel warriors, they're not little fat cherubs in wings wearing diapers. These are mighty messengers that make people feel terrified. God is saying to them, "This is my daughter. Protect her. Empower her as she goes out." A widow who read an earlier chapter of this book, this was so fulfilling, wrote to me and said, "Gary, I was in tears. I lost my husband this past year. I'm an older woman. I felt so alone. And I read about this divine protection that's real and some of the stories you shared about how angels were really there." And she goes, "I've never felt safer." Wow, since that's my husband died.
11: And Gary, this question isn't to put you on the spot, but to recognize there are people that maybe they didn't get that supernatural intervention. Something bad did happen to them. But speak to them too. It doesn't mean God has abandoned you, but it can feel like that.
8: Well, you see both in the life of Jesus, frankly. There's a time when it said they made up their mind to stone him, and then Jesus walked through the crowd because it wasn't time for him to die. But then Jesus was crucified. You have Peter delivered from prison, and yet James was beheaded. And so the Bible tells us there are times when God will intervene and protect us. We always have his protection. It may not be in the earthly form that we want, but Jim, those are one of those unanswerable questions. I can't give a definitive answer that I think would satisfy everybody.
11: Yeah, let me put it in this context. Sometimes we keep score. As human beings. So if you have enough credits with God, you don't get hurt. If you have credits with God, he protects you. That's not how it works.
8: No, not at all. You don't see it in Scripture. Some of the most faithful servants of God suffered the most. You see in the book of Revelation, all the martyrs, people who were literally killed for their faith, crying out, "When will we be avenged?" And so God uses his servants. I think of it this way. There is a whole spiritual battle going on, and this might seem hardcore, but there's a story from the Civil War. It's actually from the Battle of Gettysburg, where the Union lines were being broken through, and they didn't have time to regather. And so a general had to make the horrible decision to send 50 men. "You need to go plug that hole while we pull back." Every man that went forward knew they would not come back. They would be killed. The general knew he was sending them to their death. Mm. But for the battle to be won, he had to do it. Those men went. All of them were killed. But the line was spared. The Union won that battle and eventually the war. We have to recognize God is our general. He is our sovereign. Mm. Now, we've got a glorious eternity ahead of us. But if he calls us to sacrifice ourselves in this battle, as we've seen recently, I think young Charlie Kirk, we think, how much could he have done if he'd been allowed to live? But Jesus was 33 when he died. Dietrich Bonhoeffer never made it to 40. I mean, I think throughout history, you see these great lights that live relatively short lives. Mm. But we can live a life with confidence knowing it's not random. God's going to protect us, and we're going to go to a tremendous place. We would never want to leave if we saw what it was.
11: And that's probably the best promise.
9: Yeah.
11: Gary, you write in the book on entitlement, and you said, which I thought was the knockdown quote, and the reason I want to make this statement, you said, "When entitlement drops, happiness rises."
8: Yes.
11: You know, that sounds so counterintuitive, which is so God, right? And at first I thought about that in a parenting context. If you can get those teenagers to relax on entitlement, their happiness will rise. And that is true, I believe. Same is true in marriage.
8: Yes.
11: Same is true for us individually. I mean, it's consistent through our lives, this idea that when your entitlement drops, you'll actually be happier. In fact, you point to a Russian author who drills this point as well. How does that Russian author connect to that idea?
8: This chapter hit me as hard as any of them.
11: I loved it.
8: I would have been appalled if anybody had called me entitled until I realized how entitled I am. The problem of being entitled is you don't realize that you're entitled because you're entitled.
11: Right.
8: Dostoevsky, it's a powerful story. He's, I think, one of the greatest novelists ever. We could say of the 20th century, but I would say ever. Crime and Punishment, The Brothers Karamazov, The Idiot. I mean, these are deep works of faith and fiction and psychological insight. He almost never got to write any of them. When he was in his 20s, he'd just been writing some nonfiction pamphlets. He was arrested with some friends for what Russia called anti-government activities and sentenced to death by a firing squad. So he's there, not having written any of these novels, literally looking down the barrels of guns that are going to take away his life for just writing these nonfiction pamphlets. And we don't know why, but there was a last-minute reprieve where he was sentenced to 4 years of hard labor in a Siberian labor camp. And normally we joke about a Siberian labor camp like it's the worst place in the world, because it kind of is. 9 months of winter, no day off. You work as long as it's light. And he maintained this sweet spirit because he didn't compare the Siberian labor camp to Santa Barbara. He compared it to, I should be dead. I shouldn't be alive. I was seconds away. One pull of that trigger and I would be gone. And it filled his novels. It shaped his life. I get to write about Sonya. I get to write about the Brothers Karamazov. I get to do this. This whole sense of, I don't deserve any of this. And Jim, this is how it should be for every believer who realizes we deserve eternal death, that our sin has separated us from God, and yet Jesus died so that we could have a relationship with God, and then we can have the Holy Spirit within us, and we can have the hope of heaven when we should be in despair by what we deserve on our own. And God saving us has given us more than we ever deserve. If we could see what we've been saved from, as Dostoevsky saw the guns that he was saved from, we would be on our knees every day. God, I can't believe I'm not where I should be. Mm-hmm. And yet we think that we dismiss it. Jesus made it very clear in John 16:33. This is about not letting a lie rob you from intimacy with God. In this world, you will have trouble, but take heart. I've overcome the world. Genesis 3:16 says relationships will be hard. 1 Corinthians 7 means the battle against sin will be ongoing. 1 Corinthians says, unless Jesus returns, we're going to face sickness and death. The Bible is not lying to us that these things will come even to the family of God. And Jesus doubles down. This world, you're going to have trouble. Paul sets the bar at entitlement shockingly low. 1 Timothy 6:8, if we have food and clothing, we will be content with that. Now, I'm just saying, How often when I say, what kind of clothing? What kind of food? And people usually say clothing would include housing, but what kind of house? And everything that we add to John 16:33 and 1 Timothy 6:8 is where we become entitled. God, I deserve this and that. And then I think of the Apostle Paul, who gave up all of that because he was so enamored by his love for God. Paul, who chose to go from being the persecutor to the persecuted. Instead of, I'm going to put you in prison, no, now you get to put me in prison. That's somebody who doesn't have entitlement thinking. And so I just want to go back to help people understand it. And this is so key, what it means to be rescued, that the Bible stresses so many times the words rescued. Colossians 1, 13 through 14, he has rescued us from the dominion of darkness and brought us into the kingdom of the Son he loves. You mentioned Romans 7. What a wretched man I am. Who will rescue me from this body that is subject to death? Galatians 1. Grace and peace to you from God our Father and the Lord Jesus Christ, who gave himself for our sins to rescue us from the present evil age. We have been rescued. Mm. And if we realize what we were rescued from, we will live with joy and we will live with worship and we'll set the bar really low for anything else God has to. God doesn't have to prove himself anymore. He's more than proven himself by rescuing us. We were imprisoned by sin. We were slaves to Satan. We were guilty, deserving the wrath of God. He wiped that out. And I can't tell you, once I laid down entitlement, so much more joy, so much more worship, so much more gratitude.
11: You know, I've thought about that in the context of my own experiences in this life, but I believe it feels so sound that when a person is in those kinds of valleys and they're faithful, God smiles. Mm-hmm. Because when you get there and you're still trusting in God, you're content in all things, he's got you. You're in his hand. Nothing of this world is going to be able to, you know, pull you away. And that is such a good place. Gary, in this context of a rich toward God life, that's the way you said it, so I'll say it that way in the book. You made a profound discovery in Scripture when you looked at the difference between Paul and Herod Agrippa II. What was that?
8: This changed my life, thinking about it. Because it is so hard. When Paul says, don't conform to the pattern of this world says what matters is wealth, so that you're at least comfortable, health, power, influence, the people speak well of you, listen to you, pay attention to you, and respect you. Agrippa II had all of that. He cozied up to Rome, so he would rule for decades hence after he interacted with Paul. He had all the money. He had all the power. Every guy would like to be in his situation. He was not a godly man. He's with Bernice all the time, who was not his wife. She was his sister. Yes, there were rumors. He didn't live a life at all that honored God, but he's evaluating Paul. And Paul is brought in from prison, so he smells. He'd received already the 40 lashes minus one 5 times, which will scar you for life. He would die in months' times. He had no money, no influence, and then acts as the Pharisees are saying, Paul's not fit to speak, which I think is the worst opinion in the history of worst opinions. I wish Paul had written twice what he did. Mm. And so you look at that, and it looks like Agrippa won. He had all the power, the wealth, the comfort, the respect. Paul looked like he had none of that. And yet today, 2,000 years later, no one would even know who Agrippa II was except for that interaction with the forgotten Paul. Mm. And I don't think it's hyperbole. I don't think there's a minute on the planet Earth where Paul's words aren't being discussed, memorized, or read somewhere on this planet. Paul won. If I'm a pastor, if I mention Paul from a pulpit, everybody knows whom I'm talking about. If I go into a mall and say, well, Agrippa says, nobody knows who I'm talking about. And so it's about living a rich toward God life, that these things that we think matter. If I've read, I've done this in other places, who the world's richest man was 25 years ago, nobody had ever heard of him. I mean, today we hear the names Bezos and Elon Musk, and we think they're larger than life and they'll never be forgotten. And I go back and read these names, and then you think, well, everybody knows the presidents, right? And so I ask them, well, what was Chester Arthur's philosophy of life? Unless people had to memorize those things in high school, nobody remembers that Chester Arthur was a president. Fewer could say one thing he stood for or what he did. So the world's fame is literally like soap bubbles. It doesn't matter. And every day we spend trying to build our own kingdom instead of the kingdom of God, we're literally blowing soap bubbles. We're wasting our lives. Hmm. And the one thing I never want to hear, because every one of us is going to see Jesus face to face. You will, I will, everybody listening. I don't want to hear Jesus saying, Gary, Gary, Gary, you spent your entire life fighting battles that don't matter. You missed the one that does. Now, I still think I'll be saved by the mercy of Jesus, but I don't want to have that conversation. I don't want to enter eternity thinking that I missed the one life on earth that could be invested to seek first the kingdom of God instead of the kingdom of Gary.
11: Man, that is what it's all about. Yeah. And that's the best place we could land. There's so much more we could talk about. But Gary, this has been so good and so thought-provoking mm-hmm. and spiritually provoking. And I hope the folks have really enjoyed the scripture. A lot of scripture was used in this program. Mm-hmm. Points us all back to God's way, God's attitude, and what he wants for us as a father. And this has been terrific. Thanks so much for being with us.
8: Thank you, guys.
9: And that's how our conversation with Gary Thomas is going to come to a conclusion. And we didn't get to cover everything in his terrific book, The Life You Were Reborn to Live, Dismantling 12 Lies That Rob Your Intimacy with God. 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

0: John Ruddick, No Fear on Vision. It's Robbo with you on a Wednesday evening. It's a Visionathon final steps at the moment. It's been a very exciting day, and I've got to say thanks to some people that have been a part of Visionathon throughout the course of this month. Of course, it's the whole month that our Visionathon's running, with the goal by the end of this week, $2.4 million. We are getting closer to that goal, and every donation helps, of course. And thanks to Greg and Patria for being a part of it in Bunnaloo. I've actually met Greg and had a meal with him once. It was actually at Mildura when we were there for the, Bill Newman, one of those events. I think it was Bill Newman, was doing an outreach, and we were there, Greg Newman and myself, and met Greg. And he's a great bloke, and he actually hosts the service there in Bunnaloo. And he says, Vision's provided a steady diet of godly food available at any time. He loves the fact that it outreaches into their local community as well, from Bunnaloo. So thanks, Greg and Patria, for your $1,000. It's a step on the tally board. Also, 10 steps from a Vision founding member in Carindale. They gave $10,000. They phoned that through earlier on 1-800-316-316. And one from overseas as well, Jason from Singapore. Thanks, Jason, for your gift. I gave $1,350, so a bit of an odd-er amount, but really appreciate everyone giving all different amounts, all contributing towards the goal and all helping show the way to Jesus, and we're doing it together. So continue your giving overnight. Of course, the phone lines are closed now, but you can continue to give online, vision.org.au, or press donate in the app. And of course, it is tax deductible as well.
1: 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It always returns my focus back on Jesus when the stuff going on around me steals my attention. This song from Patrick Mabry is a great example.

This song is a celebration. It's about pausing to recognize just how good God has been. James 1:17 says, "Every good and perfect gift is from above, coming down from the Father." When I look at my life, my family, my friends, even just the breath in my lungs, I see them as gifts from God. This song came from that place of joy and gratitude. I hope it helps you do the same, to simply stop and thank the Lord.

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0: Jeremy Rosato, keep holding on. This is Vision. Robbo with you. It's the final steps of Visionathon. We're getting very close to that finish line. $2.4 million is in sight, and the tally continues to grow with people giving their donations. I thanked Jason before in Singapore, and Jason actually was living in Australia, moved to Singapore for work, and he says that he's so thankful for Vision there, doing the work that he's doing, just being able to listen in to Vision. He said he especially loves the Worship Channel, which is a great companion for him while he's working there in Singapore. So good on you, Jason. Appreciate you being part of Visionathon. And of course, as you give, you're actually helping people like Jason when you make your donation to Visionathon right now. It is our final steps. We're getting close to that finish line, but we need to get to the line. We can't sort of stop a bit early or pull up early. We want to get all the way to 100% on the tally. And you can help with that by your donation as well. You can go to vision.org.au or tap donate in the app and be a part of it. Here's another person that's been blessed through their involvement with Vision over the years as well. This is Joe's story.
1: Nightclubs, dark and loud and packed with people out for a good time. People like Joe.
2: I was a rat bag. I worked in the nightclub, so endless relationships, all the ugly stuff that goes with that.
1: Joe lived fast, chasing connection in all the wrong places, until someone close to her found God and wasn't shy about saying so.
2: She was on fire, and she would have me driving home with my knuckles turning white on the steering wheel. You're not saved, you're going to hell.
1: It wasn't easy to hear, but seeds were planted. And then, almost by accident, Jo followed a high school crush to church. Not looking for God, but finding him anyway.
2: I fell in love with the people and fell in love with God and got baptized there.
1: God began to change everything.
2: I gave up smoking, drinking, all the ugly stuff. God literally broke the spirit of addiction for me.
1: But Jo's story doesn't pretend faith is a straight line. Years later, her church closed. She felt alone, disconnected, and slowly, the world pulled her back.
2: My little church folded, and I just felt lost. The world wrapped its tentacles around me and pulled me back.
1: Then, during COVID, God met Joe again. Not with condemnation, but with grace.
2: It wasn't until COVID that God found me again, and things have been amazing ever since.
1: Today, Jo knows how important Christian community really is, especially in a noisy, distracting world. And she says Vision has become a vital part of that community.
2: Vision is a godsend. It's in my car, it's on my phone, it's in my house.
1: Through music, the conversations, and faith-filled voices speaking hope into her life daily.
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1: Jo's story is just one of many. 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
3: Welcome to Freed People. Each day we bring you the good news straight from God's Word in a way that is engaging, practical, and above all, Jesus-focused. On this episode, Pastor Adam Ramsey unpacks the second reality of God's grace at work in the church, that we are not only people with a message of grace, we ourselves are becoming a message of grace.
4: So point one, the church has a message of grace. Point two, the church is a message of grace. So let's look again at verse 8. To me, though I am the very least of all the saints, this grace was given. What's happening there? Paul is growing in humility the closer he gets to Jesus. Now imagine when this happens, not just in an individual, but in us collectively as a people. as we rehearse and proclaim and sing and celebrate the message of God's free grace toward us in Christ. It creates that same kind of self-forgetfulness that Paul is growing in himself. He's like, I'm the least of all the saints. See, the best argument for the legitimacy and truth of our good news is not merely a principle, but a people. Principles are great. Man, I'm a fan of apologetics. We need them in our day and age. And that's just a word that means giving a reason for the hope we have in Christ, defending our faith with reasonable arguments. Man, that's great. We've got a place for that. I'm a fan. But the most powerful witness to the truth of the gospel is when people walk into our midst and they see the reality of it having transformed our lives and the way we treat each other. So it changes our culture. We call it a gospel culture. So Paul says, I'm the least of all the saints. To me, I'm the least of all the saints. This grace was given. So we're seeing, and this is really important. No matter what age you are in this room right now, this point is really important. Listen, Christian maturity grows in a downward direction. It grows toward self-forgetfulness, flexibility, graciousness, empathy. It grows away from posturing, know-it-allism, self-righteousness, pride. Paul says, I'm the least of all the saints. Now, here's why that's important. Because in one of his earlier letters, back in 1 Corinthians chapter 15, Paul said that he was the least of all the apostles. That was a humble thing for him to say. Man, of all the apostles, he looks at himself and legitimately, because it's in the Bible, right? He's not making it up. He says, I'm the least of all of them. And now, a few years later, as he writes Ephesians 3, verse 8, he says, I'm the least of all the saints. By the time he gets towards the end of his life and he's writing to young Timothy in 1 Timothy 1:15, he refers to himself as the chief of all sinners, the greatest of all sinners. Now, what's happening there? Every one of those references stands within the context of the cross of Christ. The more, the deeper he goes into the love of Jesus, the more aware of his undeservingness he becomes, and the smaller he sees himself in the light of God's amazing grace toward him. He's maturing in a downward direction. You seeing this? It's like the difference between like beholding Mount Everest from a distance and going, wow, it's huge. And then as you gradually are walking closer to it, finally standing right in its very presence, it's gone from wow to whoa. And no one in their right mind is standing at the bottom of Mount Everest thinking to themselves, I'm a huge deal. Right? Everest, as you grow, get closer towards it, fills your field of vision more and more. You just kind of forget about you. You're not thinking about how you're a big deal. You are wowed and awed by the big deal that you are drawing closer towards. It's the same with Christian maturity in Christ, that as we repeat and sing and hear and believe the gospel message of God's grace, we more and more and more become a Christ-like reflection of this grace. And we forget about ourselves and we're suddenly free to now be the people of God in all of her glory. And who wouldn't want to be a part of a church like that? A church that is so impressed with Jesus. A church that is so wowed by Jesus that they've just totally called it quits on all posturing, all competitiveness, all comparison, and all the one-upmanship that can come with sometimes the reality of church. They're just so impressed with Jesus, they're becoming way less impressed with themselves. And when you're not impressed with yourself in a godly, grace-motivated way, you're not thinking of how you can use others to make yourself big. Now you're just free to love them and serve them regardless of what returns. Now we can become a people of grace. So here's the big idea and I'll move on. When we see ourselves as the least of all the saints, the implication is there's no one left beneath us. And if there's no one beneath us, then nothing's beneath us when it comes to blessing, serving, and reaching out towards one another. And then Paul goes on in verse 10 and he says, so that through the church, the manifold wisdom of God might now be made known. That's a word we don't hear a lot, manifold. Just think many folds, many layers, multifaceted. The manifold wisdom of God is being made known through the church. Now, that's amazing. Here's what Paul's saying then. Listen, there are some things that I can only know about Jesus by knowing you. You catch that? There are some things that Allison can only know about Jesus by knowing Jaden. And Jaden can only know about Jesus by knowing Jesse. And Jesse can only know about Jesus by knowing Stefan, and so on and so forth there. Like Dietrich Bonhoeffer said, when we come together, the community of God's people, we come as bringers of the gospel. There is in us, our gathering collectively, parts of God's wisdom that we can only receive by coming into contact with one another. And Liberty, this is one of my highlights week in and week out, is as we close the service, as we say our final amen, to look around this room and see God's people ministering and blessing and serving and encouraging one another. It's one of the best bits of the whole week for me. I love seeing gospel culture play out practically in ways just like that. And the flip side of that is totally true as well. Listen, when a professing Christian disconnects themselves from the body in a meaningful, very involved, participatory way, they are disconnecting themselves from the place that God has said he will bring wisdom into their lives, that they need to become the people he's called them to become. We need one another. Something happens when we gather together like this. We don't only have a message, we become a message. Well, to change the analogy a little bit, In 2 Corinthians 2:15, Paul says, for we are the aroma of Christ to God amongst those who are being saved and amongst those who are perishing. The aroma of Christ to God. Right? Some of you are more smell sensory people. Okay, one of Christine and my wife's love languages is smell. So scented candles, big deal at our house. Those little bathroom things that make it smell nice, huge deal at our house. She's got an amazing gift of scent where, I kid you not, she smells things on our children from like across the yard. It's a spiritual gift. It's amazing. I remember once, no joke, we were talking about it last night. We were driving down the M1 and Christina goes, what's that smell? And of course, I'm just naturally like, sorry. She's like, no, I smell livestock. Since when do they have cows around this part of the M1? I've never seen any cows around here. I'm like, yeah, don't smell it. Can't help you there, babe. And she's like, no, I distinctly smell cow. And I'm like, I distinctly think you're going crazy. There are no cows. And no joke, 10 minutes down the highway, we come, like I distinctly think you're going crazy. There are no cows. And no joke, 10 minutes down

0: we are the aroma of Christ to God. When you walk into a gospel-centered church community that's got the message of grace on repeat and therefore is growing in a culture of grace in practice, there will be a distinct smell. And it's the smell, it's the aroma, it's the fragrance of the presence of Christ in our midst. Together, we are a fragrance that gives off the scent of eternity to our immediacy-blinded world. Together, we are an echo of the song that God is creatively singing and working into every single corner of creation. Together, we become a picture of what Jesus is building that is going to last forever. That doesn't happen isolated. That happens in a beautiful, meaningful, real way in our togetherness. 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Together, our collective witness is making visible the invisible realities of the gospel of grace. Never underestimate what is happening as God's people come together around the person and work of Jesus. Jesus
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0: Jay King, Hard Place on Vision at Trobo with you. Filling in for Jen this evening. She's a little bit under the weather, so keep her in your prayers. We'll trust that she's back on deck soon. But looking forward to keeping you company for the next few hours. Got all our regular Night Vision programs on the way. And I'll also get through a few more thank yous as we continue to thank people that have been a part of Visionathon. Particularly today, it's been our final steps day. And I'll tell you what, it's been amazing. We've had a great response, very encouraging to see that telly continue to grow. You can jump into that if you've missed the opportunity so far and you haven't given, you want to, you can at vision.org.au. Or, of course, you can jump onto the Vision app, just tap donate there. It is tax deductible. But coming up next, we've got Pastor Jeff Vines. He's a regular at this time of the evening with his program today and continuing his series on renovation of the heart. That's coming up next here on Vision.
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0: Easy to grab, hard to let go. Can you say that with me? Easy to grab, hard to let go. That's the thing of sin, man. It tells you that you can do this one time, but you can't. Easy to grab, hard to let go. You've got to take the posture in your life of never opening the door. Refuse to be bullied by its deceits. Listen, if it's 3 a.m. in the morning and somebody knocks on your door and you peep out the peephole and you see that they've got a bandana and a gun, are you going to open the door? Probably not. That's the language the Bible uses. Look, you know what's going on here. Don't open the door. Number 5, declare a radical allegiance to the other side. Declare a radical allegiance to the other side. A friend of mine, at least he says he's a friend of mine, sent me this email this week. Can you believe this? This is what he said. Now, that's just cold, man. That's just cold. That's just downright cold. And most of us know that Dodger fans and Giants fans don't get along that well, don't we? They have a real disdain for one another. Cowboys and Steeler fans, they have a disdain too, and I understand this one because I grew up a Cowboy fan, and the reason we hate, and I know it's a strong word, disdain the Steelers is because they took Super Bowls away from us. Forget they were better, but we still are angry, and we don't give up very easily. But I had no idea until I started reading in preparation for the playoffs. I had no idea. I don't know. Call me stupid. Call me ignorant. I don't know. I just did not know the hatred that the Cubs and Cardinals have for each other. Oh, my goodness. You got no idea. This hatred is unbelievable. This next slot is the one I really like. I don't often hate, but when I do, I prefer to hate the St. Louis Cardinals. Most of these would never have anything whatsoever to do with the other side because they have a radical allegiance to their team. A Dodger fan would never wear a Giants jersey into Dodger Stadium because you shall surely die. A Giants fan would never order a bunch of Dodger dogs and sell them at a game up in San Francisco as Dodger dogs. You say, what's your point? Here's the point. It's very difficult to hang out with the devil for 2 weeks and then rebuke him on the third week. It's insane to think you can walk in step with the wicked, then experience victory in the way of the righteous. It's downright impossible to hang out with evil on Monday to Friday, then expect to dwell in the house of the Lord on Sunday. It's foolish to delight in idolatry on Friday night, then expect to find satisfaction in true worship on Sunday morning. It's impossible to plant your tree in the desert and expect to find streams of living water. This is a radical allegiance that we have, and there's no compromise. I can't for the life of me understand why I'm meeting men today, and they feel quite comfortable in dropping the F-bomb as a Christ follower. And it's their way of saying, well, we're men, we're tough, we're saved by grace through faith, so I can do whatever I want. You've got to be kidding me, guys. Really? Let me read to you a little section of Ephesians 5. Follow God's example, therefore, as dearly loved children. Among you, there must be not even a hint of sexual immorality or any kind of impurity or of greed, but he doesn't stop there, because these are improper for God's holy people, nor should there be obscenity, foolish talk, or coarse joking. Those Greek words put together mean no word that either has no meaning or that is slain. You with me? None of that, which are out of place. But if you're going to talk about thanksgiving. For you were once in darkness, but now you're in the light of the Lord. Live as children of light and find out what pleases the Lord. Have nothing to do with fruitless deeds of darkness, but rather expose them. So a real man would walk up to another man who confesses to be a Christian and say, dude, that language, let me ask you something. Would Jesus drop the F-bomb? Was Jesus any less a man? He's the real man, man. He takes the sins of the world to the cross. Please. Come on. We're pursuing holiness and purity, man. And freedom does not mean autonomy. Freedom means that we're free from the law, free to do the things that the law requires, but do it in a way of grace and pleasing God, not appeasing. Know the spirit of the age, number 6. Almost done. Stay with me. Know the spirit of the age. Any of you remember Gary Hart? Some of you will. He was a U.S. Senator in Colorado from 75 to 1987. He sought the Democratic nominee for president in 84 and 88. There can be no doubt, if you know your Democratic history here, he was on the rise to become president. He had a double-digit lead over his nearest competitor in the Democratic nomination. And then the rumors of an affair with Donna Rice hit the pages of the media. Even though no one really ever proved or substantiated anything, he had to step out of the race. The rumors were enough in that time of the life of our country, because in those days, we believed that what one does in private impacts how one will lead in public. And then Bill Clinton came along. Now, do not think this is a political argument. This is not. It's just an example I'm trying to use right now. Because Bill Clinton lied, manipulated, cheated, was an adulterer within the White House, but it really didn't matter to the Americans. Because we had changed, we had evolved, we had thrown away the shackles of moral law. And besides, everybody does it. And in his own words, it depends on what the meaning of the word is. You can become desensitized by the culture that you're in, failing to understand what pleases God. And you start to live like the world lives. But you are a people, remember what we said? You're more interested in JC than PC, right? So even if something is PC and it's not JC, Jesus Christ, you follow the way of Jesus. Even if something is readily accepted in our culture today, but if it offends Christ, you go his way. The world, who's the prince of the power of the air? The world is always going to move away from God, not toward him. It's the world system in which we live. But you and I stay the course. And if you don't remember the spirit of the age that you're in, you can become desensitized and start to go the way of the world. And if that's what you do, you can never put to death the flesh. I said a few weeks ago that our time is coming, that we're going to be persecuted like so many other Christians around the world have been persecuted for generations. Why? Because we believe that sex is between a man and a woman in the context of marriage. We believe that life in the womb is sacred. We believe the Bible is the moral point of reference. We believe that what one does in private impacts what one does in public. We believe that marital faithfulness is honorable. And because we stand for those types of things, they are going to hate us and want to silence the shackles of morality that the church brings. And in our world, we are in a time when the fences of decency are being moved every year. And before you think that you're in good standing with God, even though you've crossed the moral border, you've got to wake up to the reality that if you're not careful, you'll become desensitized by a culture moving away from God, and you'll start to think like they think. That's why the Bible warns you time and time again. Think about it. In the greatest theological treatise ever written, Romans chapter 12, verse 2, just sometime, those of you who like to study Scripture, just look at that from every side. Because he says, don't be conformed, and he uses the word suskometizo. Do not be conformed. And what suskometizo means is this. Don't allow an outer shell to be visible in such a way to contradict who you truly are on the inside. That's an amazing word, isn't it? So in other words, we know who we are. The real us, we know who that is. So he says, don't let your outer shell betray who you truly are on the inside. Don't be conformed. He says, but be transformed, metamorpho or metamorphio, which is metamorphosis. And that word means let the outside, let the inside escape into the outside to become the real you on the outside that you are on the inside. It's the whole process of a caterpillar becoming a butterfly. The real, he's always a butterfly. And the real him gets out and begins to look like what he truly is on the inside. And he says, you do that by renewing your mind, which is a Greek word that means to adjust your vision. But it's a word that means adjust your vision and keep on adjusting your vision. He's saying, if you don't keep on doing this all the time, you will drift, you will slide. And so here's what I ask you, very practical. If you're serious about this, what music do you listen to? What books are you reading? Are you in a group of accountability? What do you spend your time thinking about? What kind of friends have you chosen? All of this is part of God's way to constantly make you aware and to renew your mind and to adjust your vision to see things as God sees. Someone said the ship belongs in the water of the world, but if the water gets in, the ship sinks. You can't saturate your mind with the enemy's philosophy and then be expected to live by the code of the king. Now here's the end, and I want you to wake up. Number 7, do not open the door for sin's entry. Now we're getting serious. Romans 13:14 says, but put on the Lord Jesus Christ and make no provision for the flesh to gratify its desires. So if you're serious about the battle, you're going to close the door before it ever opens, and you're never going to put yourself in a position where the thief may come in and destroy. I had a youth pastor in New Zealand, I've said this before, named Bill Kirshner. Bill came to me, he was getting close to his 30s, and he said, Pastor Jeff, as you know, I'm single and I'm not married. I really want to be married, and I'm dating a lot more than I ever had. And I want to make an accountability with you. I want us to make an agreement that every time I go out on a date, that after that date, I have to call you. And that you will promise to ask me if I behaved Christ-like with this girl. And if I know that after every date I have to call you, it's going to help me to be strong. And he would often quote the verse out of Job that says this, 31:1, I made a covenant with my eyes not to look lustfully at a young woman. And Bill would call me after every date, and I would ask him the questions. He also said, I'm not ever going to bring her back to my apartment where we're alone. No way. We're always going to be in public. We can date, we can walk in the park, but we're always going to be where people can see us. Don't have a computer, guys, in your private place. Have it in the open. Don't have a porn channel, guys. If it comes with a package, cancel it. Don't spend hours talking to her in the parking lot after work because you're not married to her. Don't meet privately with him, ladies, for business discussions. If he wants to meet privately, you demand that you meet somewhere where the door's open or in a cafe somewhere where he's accountable. Romans 13:14 says, make no provision for the flesh. Now here's the thing about this guy. He's mortally wounded, but you can wake him up. Because if you put yourself in positions where sin can resurrect, you know what he does? Whoa, somebody open the door. Something's going on here. I feel like I'm getting new life, resurrected. Woo, look at this. Let a sleeping dog lie. Don't give him a foothold. There's a story that I've been hearing a lot pastors are using. It's actually a plagiarism from a Aesop's fable. Called the farmer and the viper. And the story, the modern day parable, is a little different, but it goes like this. A woman hits a snake with a car. She feels pity. She nourishes him back to a full state of health. And after she does that, the snake promptly bites her, injects her with poison. And as she lay dying, she looks at the snake and says, how could you do this after all I've done for you? And his response is, you knew I was a snake when you picked me up. You get it? Yeah. What are you considering picking up that you think won't bite you? It will, I promise. Maybe not today or tomorrow, but the death and disintegration that's happening on the inside will go to the outside. And then finally, remind yourself that the enemy has the goods on you. This is so important. I want to give credit where credit is due here because this passage changed my life in my 30s, and it was by John MacArthur. I heard a message when he came to New Zealand, and I also read his commentary on this section because I was so interested in his take on it. Let me read it to you. It's the word that will not return void, so rather than summarize, let me read it. He says, when tempted, no one should say God is tempting me, for God cannot be tempted by evil, nor does he tempt anyone. But each person is tempted when they are dragged away by their own evil desire and enticed. Then after desire has conceived, it gives birth to sin, and sin, when it is full grown, gives birth to death. The structure of the Greek in verse 14, when it talks about by their own evil desire and enticed, is James' way of saying this to you, that the devil has the goods on you, that he knows your personal weakness, and that's what he's going to hone in on. And just when you think you're starting to make progress, isn't it amazing? If you have an addiction of some kind, you're going along, everything's good, good, good, boom, out of nowhere, you're put in a position. You think that's by accident. My father, I think I've told this before, when we lived up in Cincinnati, Ohio, and he came to see his grandson, which would have been Delaney at that time, He drives all the way from Tennessee to Cincinnati. We don't even make it to the apartment to see Delaney because we stop at the Brandy Chase apartment office and he starts talking to the manager because there was this big pond out in front of the apartments and there was a sign. And evidently, the sign said something to do with who can catch old Sam. And so the manager of the apartment said, yeah, we got a catfish in there that's wreaking havoc on our pond and nobody can catch him. Well, my dad's from Tennessee. And you know, if you open the trunk of my car, you're going to have golf clubs and golf shoes and golf balls and golf gloves, everything golf. You just open it up. It's like a golf smith in the back of my car. You open my dad's trunk, it's like Bass World. Every fishing rod and reel and lure you could ever imagine. My dad, with a big smile on his face, walks over to the trunk, gets out a can of corn and a favorite lure, and he walks over to the edge. And he holds the corn in and pours the juice out in a certain part of the, just leaning over. And then he pours some corn on top, and then he puts his favorite hook on and he throws it in. I guarantee you it couldn't have been more than 3 minutes that he had old Sam up on the pole. And he held it up. By this time, there's a little crowd out there, and they're, yeah, yeah. At which point, my dad smiled and threw him back in. You got to know my dad. That's the point. I said, Dad, how'd you do this? He says, there's one bait that every fish can't resist. He's got the goods on you. And if you're aware that he's got the goods on you, when that thing that keeps destroying you comes, you're gonna get angry. And you're gonna say, oh man. Because what he wants you to do is fail so that he can remind you of your failure, so you'll give up your Christian walk. Because he still operates by works of the law, not by grace. And when you learn what's really going on and he reminds you of your past, you'll start reminding him of his future. That he may have the goods on you, but you got the goods on him and he's going down. And he's just mad and trying to take as many with him as possible. But you can stand strong. You can win. You can defeat the enemy. I want to ask a big favor. It just needs to be done. But I'm challenging you to do three things in your life. One, I'm challenging you to saturate your mind with Scripture. I'm just challenging you that every day, even if it's one verse of Scripture, just one, during your lunch break, on your iPhone, iPad, you don't even have to sit and study it. But if every day you'll put one verse of Scripture into your life, guess what's going to happen? As you get older and older, you're going to have so much in there, and the Spirit of God will activate it at the right time and right place and give you victory over the temptation. But if you never do that and you keep putting it off like most of us did, then you'll just remain biblically illiterate and the Spirit of God won't have any ammunition to help you fight this battle. So I'm just asking you, make a commitment at breakfast or lunch, one scripture, just one passage. Start in the book of John, read one verse. Start in the book of John, read one verse every day. If the Spirit leads you and you get interested, I want to read one, you know, just keep reading. Don't ever feel guilty if you miss. Don't feel like that way because that's the enemy. You don't stand in condemnation anymore for those who are in Christ Jesus. Make a commitment that you're going to saturate your mind with one verse a day. Two, young ladies and young men, commit to purity. I want to tell you something that my pastor never told me and that people won't tell you, okay? If you can wait till you're married to engage in sex, let me tell you what's going to happen. And you know, I'm a sinner. I got issues in my life, but this is one area of my life that I got right because I had a mom and dad that told me why that I was to wait until marriage. Okay, listen to me. So this is from experience, not only the Bible, but from experience. If you will wait until you're married and you will save yourself to give yourself to the one that enters into covenant with you, your intimacy is gonna be off the charts. It's gonna be like you never can. Here's why, because you're going to learn together. And when you learn together and you give yourself to each other in a commitment of marriage, and you know there's no baggage behind you, and there's no husband wondering what it was like when you were with him, or no woman wondering what it was like when you were with her, there brings such a freedom and a trust that the intimacy is off the charts. I don't care what you've done yesterday or the past, forget that. Forget it. Just, from here on out, that you're going to remain pure, that you're going to have the Spirit overwhelm the flesh, and you're going to enter into intimacy in the context of marriage. And until then, you're not going to give yourself to a man or to a girl. You're not going to give yourself to each other until you've made the covenant of marriage. And third, that you would commit to fight for your life. If you will saturate your mind with Scripture and you will remain pure and holy as best you can to the marriage ceremony, and that you will fight this battle with God, and you know you're in a battle, let me tell you, the problems and things that you're seeing out here, you will be able to escape so much of it. But if you just keep going the way everybody else is going, you're going to end up like everybody else is done. We've got 20% depression epidemic in our country. Anxiety is on the rise among your age group. If you are really wanting healing internally, and you want that peace, and you want that sense of purpose, and you want to know what God wants to do with you, and you want to hear from God, remember what I said, you can't dance with the devil and then want to hear from God. No. Pursue God, and the more you pursue God and the more faithful you are to Him, you're going to hear His voice. That's not audible, but you're going to recognize it when it comes, and there's going to be such a peace and certainty in you that you're going to be able to live the life you've always wanted. I'm asking you to do those things. Father in heaven, I pray that you would cause your face to shine on every person standing. I pray that you would open their eyes right now to how much you do love them and how much indeed you want them to live the abundant life, and how that you have given your precepts to us not to bind us, but to free us to live a life that is not ruled by the flesh, but is ruled by the Spirit of God in us. I pray you'd give them courage. I pray that you would help them to acknowledge that they are living in a world that is moving away from God, not toward you. And in doing so, that they would make a commitment to saturate their minds with the Word of God every day. They would make a commitment to remain sexually pure to the marriage day. And then, Father, that you would open their eyes that this is a battle. And I pray that they would remember, oh God, that they would remember this day that they heard the message, that they heard what you're willing to do when we follow you closely. And I pray that in this group before me right now on all campuses, I pray there would be presidents. I pray there would be doctors and lawyers, and I pray there would be missionaries and preachers and teachers, but most importantly, I pray there would be Christ followers, and that the way this generation follows Christ is so compelling that the next generation comes to you in droves because of their ministry and because of their transparency and because of how real they really are. Is all of our prayer in Jesus' name, everybody said, amen.
1: 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Next time, we'll bring you a new message from Pastor Jeff. 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

0: That's Ben Reeves, new music division. It's called Outrun You. And actually, stick around a minute because you're going to hear a bit more of the story behind that song from one of the members of Band Reeves. So stay tuned for that in a moment. But I want to thank a few more people that have been a part of Visionathon. Of course, our final steps happening at the moment as we head towards our $2.4 million goal. I want to be there by the end of this week. And that of course, is the end of May. Can you believe May's almost done? Oh, that's incredible. Anyway, it's been exciting to see lots of people getting on board, including a Vision founding member from Moranbah in Queensland, gave $265. Thank you very much for being a part of it. Also, Diane in Noosaville was given $60. She called through earlier on 1-800-316-316. Of course, the phone lines are closed now for Visionathon today, but you can continue to give online. I want to say also thank you to Karen in Nuriutpah, who gave $50 earlier towards our Visionathon final steps as well. Lots of people getting on board, giving all different amounts, but everything is valued and appreciated. Of course, remember that it costs about $1 million a month to run Vision, and we are reaching 1.3 million people every month through all the different things that Vision does, the radio, the Word for Today, social media, all the different aspects of Vision. 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So if you do the maths, it's roughly $1 per person that we reach. 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So you can be a part of that by donating right now at vision.org.au, or you can press donate in the app as well. It is tax deductible, of course. Thank you very much to everyone that's been a part of it, including Paul from Salisbury, who's given $1,000. It's a step on our tally board. Thank you, Paul. They say we're blessed to have an amazing team of Christians on Vision. God bless everyone who is and has been a part of Vision. Well, thank you, Paul. You've helped keep Vision going into the future with your donation of $1,000. You can be the next one to give, vision.org.au, or of course tap donate in the app to be a part of it as we continue these final steps for Visionathon.
1: Hey, it's Mel. You'll hear me on V180 and popping up on Vision, but I'm also a listener at home. What I love about Vision and V180 is I'll be doing my thing, I'll have the radio on in the background, and a song will pop up, and it's just amazing how God can speak to you through the music just at the right time or encourage you right when you need it. This song from Band Reeves is a great example.
2: You chase me down through the wind and
3: hey guys, I'm Jeremy from Band Reeves, and I'd love to share the story behind Outrun You. So Cody and I were raised pastor's kids, but there came a moment in my life where I found myself running from what I knew was true. Over time, one bad decision led to another bad decision, and before I knew it, I'd pretty much made a mess out of my life. But in my early 20s, God really started wrestling with my heart, and I realized that knowing Bible answers doesn't necessarily mean that you know Jesus. At the age of 23, at 2 o'clock in the morning, God brought me to the point where it was time to make a choice. And that night, I gave my life to Jesus, and I can truly say that I was born again. And it reminds me of Romans 5:8, where it talks about how Jesus loved us and he died for us while we were yet still sinners. And what Cody and I hope that you get from the story and our song is that no matter where or how far we might run, he'll always be there and we'll never outrun his love for us.

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1: Vision Foundations.
2: The Jews who have a decent understanding of the Bible actually expect to see the image of the Mashiach in other biblical characters. Yeah. That is their expectation.
3: Mm, that's right.
2: They expect to read the Bible and see the Messiah there.
3: Yeah.
1: Foundations. Understanding the Jewish foundations of our Christian faith. With Robbo Robinson and Mandy Warby.
3: We've been focusing specifically on the life and person of Mashiach, the prophesied Messiah of the Jewish people, for some time. We've looked at the prophecies themselves and the mathematical probabilities of one single individual fulfilling them all. We've looked at the fact that there have been so many self-proclaimed messiahs throughout history that it might be a little hard to identify which is the right one. We've also spent some time learning about the Jewish understanding of two messiahs, both unique and different. They are known as Mashiach ben Yosef, Messiah, son of Joseph, and Mashiach ben David, Messiah, son of David. Yosef is prophesied to be a suffering Messiah, and David is prophesied to be a warrior Messiah. We came to the conclusion in our last program that Jesus is in fact both these Messiahs, but not two, rather he's one Messiah who at different times will fulfill the calling and mission of each. He came 2,000 years ago as the suffering Messiah and will one day return as the warrior Messiah and establish his everlasting kingdom.
2: They're almost completely contrasted until you look a little closer, but they look like they're contrasting characters. And the description of the prophecies are obviously contrasting characters. But how do you sort of unify and bring them together? I mean, we came to that conclusion last time, but I really would like to look at the individual characters, like their personality traits, and see how each of them mirrors or complements what we know is prophesied about Mashiach. Because the personality and the mission of both Joseph and David, they're very different, and yet they're kind of not.
3: Mm.
2: You don't expect it till you look a little deep and you go, wow, the similarities are amazing. So I want to use again, and I've mentioned this before, and I highly recommend this resource. It is oneforisrael.org, and a lot of the material that I have been learning from is from Dr. Itan Bar. And he is a Messianic Jew, as I've said before. So this is a ministry of Jewish believers in Jesus, and their goal is they want to be able to educate and reach their own community, which I just think is like just so wonderful.
3: Yeah, absolutely.
2: It's so wonderful. But at the same time, we Gentile believers get to learn from this as well. Okay, so have you ever read something in the Bible and you immediately think of another story or another event? You go to it, go, oh, that reminds me of such and such. Well, to the Jewish mind and understanding, God actually designed the Bible that way. There is a professor of biblical studies. His name is Dr. Yair Zakovich, who explains the phenomenon this way. This is what he said, quote, "The biblical narrator does his best to inspire the reader to pay attention to the mirroring associations between the stories, especially those who are set far apart in time from one another." So it's like, these stories are like a mirroring reflection. You know, you read one, you go, oh, that's like that. And then you read that one. I mean, did you notice that when Dr. Chuck Missler would be teaching from a particular passage, he'd literally jump all over the Bible?
3: Yeah, that's
2: right.
3: You
2: think, my goodness, he's going down these rabbit warrens, but it's all connected.
3: Yep, just joining the dots.
2: Just joining the dots, yeah.
3: Well, another quote that I've seen from Rabbi Amnon Dov Bazak said, "Explicit parallelism between various events is an accepted practice of the Old Testament itself. Quite often, we find that various characters in the Old Testament refer to an earlier event in order to ascribe strength and validity to their message."
2: Yeah, yeah. Do you remember when we did the episodes on biblical interpretation, and it was the Pardes where you have Peshat and Remes,
3: you know all of those? Remember that, yeah.
2: Remember there was that parallelism that was almost like one was a prophetic a story of another prophetic story of another. Remember those?
3: Yes.
2: It's kind of like that.
3: Right.
2: Dr. Itan Bar says that this helps the reader to understand, quote, "to identify key figures based on past characters with whom he's familiar already." It's like one story confirms another story, confirms another story, and it interconnects the whole thing. Because in this way, the Jews who have a decent understanding of the Bible actually expect to see the image of the Mashiach in other biblical characters. Yeah. That is their expectation.
3: Mm, that's right.
2: They expect to read the Bible and see the Messiah there.
3: Yeah. Well, that reminds me of, I know you've often quoted the verse in John 5 that's a, sort of a favourite for you, John 5:39.
2: Oh, my favourite, yeah.
3: It says, you search the scriptures because you think that in them you have eternal life. It's these that testify about me. And that's Jesus obviously speaking to the Pharisees.
2: And here's the funny thing. The Pharisees, this Jewish mind, they knew that if they looked in all of those different characters, they would see the image of Messiah.
3: Mm.
2: And then he was standing right in
3: yeah, that's
2: front
3: right.
2: of them. And it was like, nothing to see here, la, yeah. la, la. Amazing. Just yeah. like, oh, gobsmackingly dumb. Anyway, so there are, of course, really distinct differences between Joseph and David. We know that. Potiphar's wife tried to seduce Joseph, and he fled the temptation, whereas David observed Bathsheba having a bath on a rooftop and didn't even try to avoid the temptation. I mean, he had her brought to the palace, he committed adultery with her, and then had her husband murdered. Wasn't very righteous of him for a righteous man, was it? With a man who had a heart after God, he completely fell off the wagon there, didn't he? Anyway, so there are some very distinct differences between these men, and there are some stark similarities and parallels that to the Mashiach that you just can't ignore them. They're kind of amazing. Both Joseph and David experienced suffering and rejection by those that were most important to them. And these experiences were really essential preparation for their elevation to power and authority at a later date.
3: Yeah, that's right.
2: Yeah, and Joseph and David, they were both in their teens. There are so many parallels.
3: Well, another one, of course, is that they were both, well, one was the youngest, one was the second youngest. But typically, you would have, if someone was going to be designated as having a particular purpose in life, they would be the eldest. Like the eldest
2: That's right.
3: son would always inherit the father's goods and all that sort of stuff. But these two were both distinct from that, in that David was the youngest, Joseph the second youngest, and yet God was able to take them and elevate them and give them a great role, despite the fact that they weren't the eldest.
2: Which didn't make sense in that culture.
3: Yeah, and it also brought anyway. A lot of jealousy on their brothers as well.
2: Well, kind of added to it, yeah. didn't it? Added to the animosity. And there was actually considerable animosity when David had to go and meet his brothers and take provisions for them. And they virtually told him to rack off home, you little punk.
3: That's right,
2: who
3: yeah.
2: Who you think you
3: yeah.
2: are.
3: Questioning his motives and all sorts of things.
2: Everything, yeah. And he was actually being very obedient
3: yeah,
2: son.
3: That's right.
2: Just doing what Dad said.
3: Yeah.
2: You know, they just, I wonder what the jealousy was. I've often thought that what was the jealous aspect? I mean, these guys were, they were fighting, they were known, you know. What did they have against David? He was just a kid, really.
3: Yeah.
2: Yeah, that just always baffled me. And I guess I kind of understand why Joseph's brothers were jealous of him. I kind of lay the blame at Jacob's feet.
3: Yeah, that's right. Well, he gave him such special treatment, didn't he? So that was understandable in some respects.
2: I need to go back and have a look at some of those scriptures, because that was the jealousy before or after the elder brothers had commit heinous acts.
3: Mm.
2: I wonder if Joseph was born before or after when they destroyed whole towns in defending their sister Dinah's reputation and all the rest of it, killed all those people. Was it then Jacob decided, well, I'm going to shower all my affection on Joseph after what you guys did? I don't know. I don't know. I'll have to go back and read that. It's fascinating.
3: Yeah.
2: And then, of course, Joseph was chosen to lead the nation through a really difficult time after a lot of trauma on his part. But when he was chosen, it was for the survival not only of Egypt, but for the surrounding nations as well.
3: Yeah,
2: and
3: right.
2: by God's providence, the nation of Israel, that was just a family at that point, and brought them in and saved them. So he was chosen lowly, went through trauma, but ended up second in command of all of Egypt and was the salvation of his family.
3: So just a couple of parallels there that we've touched on in this program, but next time we're going to continue looking at more of the parallels between the life of Joseph and David and how they mirror Mashiach.
1: 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When confused.

0: Some moments divide life in two, before and after. For Jen, in one of those moments, everything stopped.
1: There was a time in my life when I felt like I'd lost everything. My youngest son passed away, suddenly, without notice.
0: Grief doesn't announce itself. It steals your breath. It numbs your world. And for Jen, who was living in a country town, silence could have taken over, but it didn't.
1: For the coming days and weeks after that, Vision Radio was there for me. When the world seemed a foreign place to be, when I was numb.
0: Vision was there, but not with platitudes, with presence.
1: You guys prayed with me. You put music into my world that stirred my heart again. The Bible teaching helped me remember that God is good.
0: For Jen, Vision wasn't...
1: You put music into my world that stirred my heart again. The Bible teaching helped me remember that God is good.

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1: There are some places where they are so isolated, not just from the city, but from the gospel.
0: Jen's story is not unique. 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And vision is there, because people like you made sure it would be.
1: 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My this was then is somebody else's this today.
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0: We the Kingdom, rescue me on Vision. It is Robbo with you, filling in for Jen this evening. She's a bit unwell. Keep her in your prayers. Looking forward to some more of our regular programs. Of course, during the day at the moment with our final steps, all the regular programming is suspended, but we've still got the regular stuff on in the evening. I should mention too, of course, if you do miss something through the day that you usually tune in for, you can catch it on the app. Of course, virtually everything that we play on Vision, all the regular programs are all available in the app on demand. Even the interviews from 2020, Rise and Shine, it's all available there on demand. And that's what, I guess, you know, your donations to Visionathon are ensuring that continues, that we can continue bringing this great content to you day in, day out, month in, month out, into the future as well. So, check it out on the app if you've missed anything from today. But we certainly have the story coming up very soon and then the spotlight later on this hour as well. So stick around for all that to come here on Vision.
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2: In Acts chapter 16, verse 31, we read, "Believe in the Lord Jesus and you'll be saved, you and all the people in your house." 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
3: Bruce had seen in a vision a picture of a shop in Broome, and he described it to me. And when we got there, we found that shop. And 2 years later, that shop ended up being ours. We were able to get hold of it, and it turned it into a travel agency. And then we've relocated it now back to Kununurra in the Kimberley, and we're running it again ourselves.
4: G'day, I'm Jimmy Colfax. Welcome to The Story. Well, Bruce and Terry Connell are some of the busiest people you'll ever meet. In addition to being the directors of the Kimberley Cruise Centre, they're also the pastors of King's Church in Kununurra, Western Australia. We'll hear their story today and find out what it's like to live and minister in one of the most beautiful places on earth. Bruce and Terry are having a chat with Shelley Scowen.
5: You guys are all about travel, helping people have a great experience when they come to visit the beautiful Kimberley region of Western Australia. What do you love about the whole region where you live?
6: Well, Shelley, first of all, g'day. And what we've found over the years is that there's a lot of people who've heard about the Kimberley and want to see something new and fresh and different. Do you know much about the Kimberley?
5: I must admit, I don't. I've actually never been to Western Australia, so that is how uneducated I am on all of this.
6: No, that's okay. There's a lot of people the same. We're a long way from anywhere.
5: Yeah. Definitely on my bucket list. Don't get me wrong. I'll be going to Western Australia before I go overseas, but just not in the stage of life at the moment.
6: Our closest shopping, biggest shopping centre is Katherine, and that's 500 kilometres. But if we want to go a bit more serious, we go to Darwin, and that's 850 km. So,
5: wow.
6: But that's actually closer than the other side of the Kimberley. So we're in the East Kimberley in Kununurra, and we're right next to the Northern Territory border. And the other side of the Kimberley is Broome, and that's about 1,050 km away. So, and it's the biggest town in the Kimberley, so it's the West Kimberley. It's the gateway to the West Kimberley. We're in the gateway to the East Kimberley,
5: mm-hmm.
6: And in that 1,000 km, which is 421,000 square kilometres, there are about 40,000 people.
5: So
6: it's
5: wow.
6: One of the most sparsely populated areas on earth,
5: and hence why there aren't a whole lot of shopping centres.
6: Yeah, I think most of the locals actually head to Perth. And that's 2,500 kilometres.
5: Are you talking literally, like, to go and buy new clothes? You're travelling thousands of kilometres.
6: That's right, exactly.
5: Wow.
3: There is a Target. We do have Target in town now.
5: Yeah. Wow, that must have been a pretty big development.
6: Yeah, no, it's really good, actually. used by the locals.
5: I got to say, that's one thing I enjoy about living in the city. 15 minutes and I'm at a big shopping centre. Five minutes and I'm at a small shopping centre. That's pretty great. But we don't have, there's obviously a whole lot of beautiful things that you've got there that I don't have here in my little suburb as well.
6: Yeah, well, that's one of the beauties up here. We've, as you said before, we've been involved in the travel industry for, 18 years up here now. And we started off with a small travel agency in Broome, and it sort of grew into three or four different directions, which was local tours, then Kimberley tours, and we were also doing domestic and international travel in the old days, but we've come back to now, we're just doing the Kimberley cruises. So we just focus on the coastline. I mean, we still do some inland, four-wheel drive safari sort of things. In fact, our son's taken over the safari business we set up a few years ago, and he's out there doing the touring side. But on the coastal side of things, there's about a dozen boats that do between Broome and Darwin, and there's about 2,500 kilometres of coastline around the edge of the Kimberley. And in that whole section, there's all sorts of magnificent scenery. We've got some massive, 80-metre cliffs with waterfalls, and depending on the season, because not knowing anything about the Kimberley, the season up here runs from March, which is the end of the wet season, through until about September, October, and from March till October, we've had just about no rain. So that's when people come, and our weather up here in, say, May through till July, August even, is just absolutely perfect. We're probably 15 degrees overnight, 15 to 18 degrees overnight, and 27 to 30 degrees during the day.
5: Nice.
6: That's the middle of your winter.
5: Yeah, yeah.
6: Yeah,
5: that's pretty good.
6: We don't actually have a winter. We got rid of all our jumpers about 10 years ago, probably 15 years ago. We only kept one in case we go south during the dry season, and then we need to freeze.
5: Are the waterfalls better just after wet season, like in the early part of the season?
6: Definitely. Yeah. We sort of call that the waterfall season, and that's become very popular now. Probably May is the first time to book out in the Kimberley. It was traditionally people always came in June, July, August. And then as the more and more photos got circulated, there was the big waterfall or something. Next thing, May became really popular, and even April now, it's right on the end of that really hot, wet season. But it's when the fishing's the best, because we've got great fishing up here, and all the barramundi and that sort of sports fishing, as well as lots of good table fish. And then and the waterfalls are pumping, so at May time it's become really popular.
5: Wow. I mean, there's so much going for the region. Is there a reason why it's not more densely populated? Is it just the fact that it is fairly remote?
6: I think that's the biggest thing. Yeah, the fact that we're just so far. And it's like even now we've been here 20 years and still when we go to visit family, it's a big, big trip. This is home for us now, but it's when we go over east and see our parents, that sort of thing, Christmas, whatever, and it's a big mission.
5: I'm sure.
6: And for a lot of people, that isolation really is the barrier. It's too much. So a lot of people come for a short time and have a look and enjoy it, and then just say, nice place to visit, I couldn't live here.
5: Yeah.
6: I suppose the other side of that is the extremities. It's like it's just starting to get warm. It's 42 most days at the moment, 38 to 42, and then it just gets hotter from now.
5: Yeah, so you've got to be able to hack the climate then.
6: Yeah, definitely. And by the time you get to December, you've had a couple of months of pretty much mid-40s a lot of the time.
5: Ooh.
6: So it's pretty tough if you're working outside, that's for sure.
5: Yeah, you want to hope your air conditioner doesn't break down as well.
6: Air conditioned house to your air conditioned car to your air conditioned office, and then off to the air conditioned shopping centre. I often take my hats off to the pioneers.
5: Yes.
6: That is tough.
5: Yeah, absolutely. You guys just love getting out and seeing God's creation, and I guess directing other people as well. You help people plan their holidays to get out and see God's creation. What a great way to spend your time. But I guess basically just appreciating the beauty that God has put around us.
6: It's amazing up here, Shelley. We're in the middle of, we've got just a magnificent place here. We're in a little property called Eden, And it's a real good reminder to us of how it all began, you know, in the beginning, God. It doesn't matter where you go up here, because there's just so many stunning, isolated, beautiful areas, and crowds seem to be the last bit of our problems. Like, I mean, with our business, especially out on the coast, the boats, you know, people are worried because there's a dozen boats out there now that they might actually see another boat on the same day. But,
5: oh, how terrible.
6: Yeah, that's pretty tough. But on the inland, I mean, it's become very popular for the four-wheel drivers to go through along the Gibb River Road, and places like El Questro and Home Valley have become bigger now, like Argyle, but even still, a big crowd would be a couple of hundred people. That'd be really, you'd be looking for somewhere else to go.
5: So what made you start this business in the first place?
6: I'll pass you over to Terry for that one. She's the travel agent.
5: All right.
6: I was happy gardening.
3: Shelley, when we were first in Broome, like Bruce said, we were happy gardening. He was happy gardening, and I had a travel agency license from years earlier, and there was one day when God said, don't give up your license, and we thought we were just going over there with ministry and church planting, but when we arrived in Broome, we discovered that that God in fact wanted us to also work full-time in jobs there as well. And so within 2 weeks of arriving in Broome, this was back in 1996, I went and worked for a local travel agency. And before we'd been there, we went on a prayer mission before moving to Broome, and Bruce had seen in a vision a picture of a shop in Broome, and he described it to me. And when we got there, we found that shop, and it was a closed shop at the time. We wondered, well, what was the big fuss that God was showing this to Bruce? And beforehand, and 2 years later, that shop ended up being ours. We were able to get hold of it, and it turned it into a travel agency for local and international travel. And yeah. So that's how we sort of moved into the business, and at the same time, we were running a church. We did the same. We took all that with us when we moved up to Kununurra and brought our travel agency business with us after it spent a time in Sydney for several years being run by our daughter. And then we've relocated it now back to Kununurra in the Kimberley, and we're running it again ourselves.
4: 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Today, Shelley Scowen is chatting with Bruce and Terry Connell, the directors of Kimberley Cruise Centre and also the pastors of King's Church in Kununurra, Western Australia. We'll find out more of their story and more about the beautiful Kimberley region when we return.
1: 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Night Vision.

0: Matthew West, Unashamed on Vision. It's Robbo with you as we continue the story right now with Bruce and Terry Connell, a wonderful couple. I've had a few conversations with Bruce and Terry over the years. They're amazing couple, pastors who live in the north of WA, but they also run an amazing tour company as well. But let's hear more of their story right now, coming your way here on Vision.
1: Hi, I'm Jimmy Colfax, and this is The Story. We're continuing with Shelley Scowen chatting with Bruce and Terry Connell, the directors of Kimberley Cruise Centre and also the pastors of King's Church in Kununurra, Western Australia. And as we've been hearing, they both love to get out and see God's creation. And they also love to help other people enjoy the beautiful Kimberley region. Now, here's more of their story.
2: God just continues to bless us, and he said at one stage, don't give up on the ship. And we were at that time deciding whether or not to sell that travel agency business, and we felt God was saying, no, don't do that. And since we then held on to it, he just blessed it beautifully and been able to support us in running our church and the things that we need. And what we see these days is people like Steve Grace, who's been up here several times for us to do some outreach concerts. Bruce and Steve had a vision several years ago to invite other people to come on tour with him and see the Kimberley as a tour during some concerts that Steve would be running across the Kimberley. And wow. The first one we did was a few years ago, and about 40 people were on that tour. It was just a wonderful success because those people came along to have a look at what Steve Grace was doing in his ministry with mostly with the Aboriginal people across the Kimberley, but also those people got to see places like Geeky Gorge and El Cuestro with all the gorges and waterfalls that you can swim in out there, and then across to Broome and Winjana Gorge and see all the crocodiles. And so a ministry tour mixed in with having opportunity to see the Kimberley.
3: Yeah.
2: So we've continued to do that sort of thing right up till today.
3: Yeah, it's a great initiative where people can combine a few of their different loves and, have a wonderful trip for various different reasons. I love that whole idea.
4: And another part of that too, Shelley, was that part of the dream was that we would connect people, say, from the city, because, as you know, like a lot of people are interested in missions and getting out and doing something that's beyond their own doorsteps. And one of the things out here, we've found a lot of people come out here, like ministry people come out here with a vision, with a dream, and then they're sort of under-resourced. And I just know that from our early city days that there'd be lots of people who, if they knew what the dreams and the visions of these people were, then they'd be wanting to come along and help them, you know. And that's already happened. A few of the people that we've brought on these tours, I mean, a lot of people just come along and we just have a great time anyway, but then... And then on their own initiative, but, you know, part of the tour is meeting other ministry people across the Kimberley. So, like, there's some churches in Kununurra that have already been other churches other than ours that have people come along and help them out during the season that came on tours with us. And then there's the Halls Creek and Fitzroy Crossing and Derby. And there's some tremendous works out there going on at the moment. You know, like, there's in Derby, there's... Paul White's got three planes, and he's got chaplains going into 12 communities a week, week, and it's just some amazing stuff. And it's like it's not funded by any government thing or anything. It's just been a dream that God's funded for them, and churches in Broome again, we've been able to connect back again with them after we had 10 years there, and then we've been in Kununurra now 10 years, and so we've been able to connect up people in those churches with people from cities and share the vision, share the dream, and all sort of connected up together. So we've seen the beginnings anyway. I think there's going to be a lot more.
3: Yeah, God certainly put you there for a reason, hey?
4: Yeah. I think it would be. Put us out here a long way from trouble, I think.
3: Yeah, it keeps you out of trouble, though. Well, you are kept out of trouble in that I'm sure you must be very busy people. Running a business is a more than full-time job. Being a pastor is a more than full-time job as well. So I don't know, how do you manage to do both?
2: We delegate a lot.
3: Yeah.
2: We found that's the key. We found that that we were able to invite more people in the church to start taking on roles that we felt that they were ready for.
3: That's great.
2: And to let them have a go. And that's what we see with the New Testament church, that yeah. the people were involved and they were motivated and they were excited to get about God's business in different ways. And we were finding that here, that people in church, and even the people in churches around our city, well, not city, it's a town, around Kununurra, we're starting to find that a few of them are more motivated than before. You know, we're even involved with some of those people and inviting them to join us in different roles to work together, I guess. I was just talking with one other lady today from another church and how she can get more involved in some things that we're doing, and she's quite excited about that. So we found delegating a lot of things that we were doing to others, and we're really excited, particularly in the last 2 years, that those people have really stepped up and they're doing a great job. Such things like Aboriginal ministry with children on the streets, and like various men's meetings and some counselling roles, all those sorts of things. We're just starting to see them really taking off and doing well.
3: Do you find that people are kind of sitting there almost just waiting to be asked? Like, it doesn't actually take a whole lot of convincing for some people to get them to step up and do these roles?
2: Yes, definitely. Although I'm finding more so lately that people being asked are much more willing. A few years ago, we tried this and there were very few who wanted to have a go, whereas I think it's more like that. I guess we were praying, saying, and asking God, we need some help. It was too much for us at one stage, and it's almost, I guess, like God heard that prayer and started to soften the hearts of other people that were ready to step into some roles, because I was surprised then in re-asking them that they were a lot more keen to say, yes, I'll have a go. So that's certainly been an answer to prayer in a few areas for us.
3: Yeah. I know that's one of the signs of good leadership anyway, is to be training up the people underneath you to almost do yourself out of a job, in that it's so important to have people that are getting trained up, the next generation, the next people, so that if you guys get hit by a bus, the church won't stop running. or if God calls you on somewhere else, it's not like the church is going to fall to pieces, because you've got people strategically in these roles and you're training them up, as I say, nearly to put yourself out of a job.
2: Ideally, yes. And I mean, that's really the mission for every church, isn't it?
3: Yeah.
2: To get people involved, and because every Christian has gifts that God gives and needs the opportunity to develop those and to work in those particular areas, and then it all just brings God the glory that he deserves. You know, people out there having a go, and it also motivates people, it excites people when they're able to use their giftings and see things happen, see people come to salvation and growing in their faith because they're having a go.
3: You mentioned a few of the ministries of your church there. It sounds like you have quite a big focus on outreach there.
2: Yeah, most of what we do is focused towards outreach. About half our church now is Aboriginal, and so it's quite different to how we would work with non-Aboriginal groups, if you like, the way that we consult with them and things that they do. We have one of our, two of our leaders are Aboriginal ladies, and they help us in working out how to approach the different groups to reach them. Whereas for example, we've got other groups that there are more white ladies involved in that, and it's totally different dynamics again. So it's there's a lot of cross-cultural work that goes on, if you like, but it's
3: yeah.
2: taken a lot of years to work out how to do that, how to manage that and balance it.
3: Mm.
2: And I quite often see that it's like living on another island with two totally different people groups, and how to bring those together and to be able to work effectively and successfully and keep pointing us all to God in the one mission, if you like.
3: Yeah, it is interesting where we can just look at things from two different perspectives, and then obviously having to look at it from God's perspective as well, and really having to dig back into the Bible to go, okay, well, I think it's this, you think it's that, let's see what God says, and maybe we're both wrong, maybe we're both right. You know,
2: it must have exactly
3: must have presented some interesting challenges. Yeah, yeah. I love the thinking because the general population, you said about that your church is approximately 50% indigenous. The general area, though, has about a similar kind of proportion, doesn't it?
4: That's right.
2: It is, yes. Kununurra itself is half and half.
3: Yeah.
4: You know, Shelley, when we had Steve Grace was here a couple of weeks ago and we had a concert and we looked around the hall and there was 15 nationalities represented there.
3: Wow.
4: Yeah, so it's like we've become pretty multicultural up here too. So, I mean, Broome's probably even more so, but... there's a few broad spectrum up here.
3: Well, I think you guys are a bit of an inspiration. I guess just serving God and where he's put you. Hey, like just listening to you talking, you know, God told us to do this, so we did. And God told us to do that, so we did. And I think that's the most important thing, even when, you know, his directing might sound a little bit far-fetched or a bit full-on. Like, you, I mean, you had that vision of the shop and, you know, there it was in the street when you went and found it. I guess that's a pretty clear guidance too. But it's so great that you said yes to God, because that's really the best place to be, is in the middle of his will, hey?
4: Yeah, absolutely.
3: Yeah. Well, thanks so much for having a bit of a chat with us this morning and telling your story.
4: It's great. Thanks, Shelley.
3: If you'd like
2: to see you in the Kimberley one day.
3: I was going to say, if you'd like to know more about Bruce and Terry's business, then head to KimberleyCruises.com. Some beautiful photos, if nothing else, of the scenery, and that will be enough to whet your appetite and want to jump on one of their boats. KimberleyCruises.com to catch up and find out more. Thanks so much.
4: God bless you. Thanks, Shelley.
1: 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Bruce and Terry are the directors of Kimberley Cruise Centre and would be happy to answer any questions you have. Also, while you're in the area, make sure you stop by King's Church in Kununurra, where Bruce and Terry are the pastors. They'd love to worship with you. Finally, we'll end with these Bible verses. The heavens declare the glory of God. The skies proclaim the works of his hands. For since the creation of the world, God's invisible qualities, his eternal power and divine nature have been clearly seen, being understood from what has been made. Well, thanks for joining us for Bruce and Terry's story. I'm Jimmy Colfax, encouraging you to share your story with someone today.
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0: Alexander Pappas, Everything with Breath on Vision. It's Robbo with you on a Wednesday night. So good to have your company. Wherever you are across the nation, got the spotlight coming up very soon. Just want to say thanks to a few more people that have been a part of Visionathon with our final steps continuing tomorrow. Of course, tomorrow, Friday, we'd love to get to our goal by Friday. The overall objective, of course, is the end of the month, which is Sunday. But we've got final steps happening again tomorrow and Friday with a goal to reach that $2.4 million mark. And thanks to so many people that have been a part of it. Enrico and Chris have been in St. Agnes in South Australia in the north of Adelaide. They gave $100. And so they love the godly content, the sermons, the scripture, Old Testament relevance and meaning, and hearing about Christian news and many guest speakers that have aired on Vision. So thanks, Enrico and Chris. Appreciate you guys being a part of Visionathon. Also, a Vision family member from Westdale in New South Wales around Tamworth. They gave $12,000. Thank you very much for your support. And another Vision family member who has given from Clifford Gardens around Toowoomba in Queensland. They gave $55 and said they find the notes and daily Bible reading schedule a great discipline and also thought-provoking. Well, good on you. They obviously love the Word for Today and the soul food, of course, that comes along with that. And a Vision family member from Griffin in Queensland around Murrumba Downs, they've become a monthly partner and decided to give $50 a month ongoing towards Vision. Thank you very much. You can choose that option when you give online this evening. 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We've had around 80 people now that have committed to that monthly partnership during this Visionathon, and certainly lots, thousands that have been a part of one-off donations as well over the last few weeks. 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
1: Sometimes God's work in a life isn't loud or dramatic. Sometimes it's quiet, patient, and planted one seed at a time. Meet Gavin.
2: I went to Sunday school when I was probably about 4 or 5. I don't know why my parents sent me to Sunday school, because we weren't a church-going family. But that was my first encounter with God and His Word.
1: A non-Christian family, a small decision, but a seed was planted.
2: I won some sort of little competition. I won a Bible.
1: As Gavin grew older, those early seeds didn't disappear, but they were tested.
2: I used to get people coming in to share the gospel with me. I used to give the people a bit of a hard time. I think I was a bit cheeky.
1: Then came university, and a moment Gavin couldn't explain away.
2: Preacher there said, God's been speaking to me about you. So it was a bit confronting. I prayed a prayer of salvation.
1: God knew exactly where to speak.
2: He said to me that I had a hole in my heart, and I wasn't aware of that.
1: Gavin's journey wasn't instant or perfect. There were detours, opposition, and difficult moments.
2: One of my good mates tied me to a balustrade so I couldn't go to church.
1: But God wasn't finished. Over time, Gavin discovered something powerful, that God works through many people and many moments.
2: It just shows me that God works through every congregation. No one has all the truth.
1: Today, Gavin's mission field looks a little different.
2: I'm a taxi driver, and God's given me great opportunities to share my faith with people.
1: Every ride, every conversation, every moment, another seed. And Vision is right there with him.
2: It's been very instrumental, actually, in allowing people from all walks of life to hear the gospel, people, addiction issues, alcohol issues.
1: God's word, moving through the airwaves, and now through a taxi cab. 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
3: 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Mel spoke with Tim Timmons. Tim is a singer, songwriter and worship leader whose music carries a unique blend of authenticity, humour and hope. Diagnosed with incurable cancer over two decades ago, Tim has turned his journey into a catalyst for songs that point people toward practicing life with Jesus every day. Mel spoke to Tim about his cancer journey, grief and gratitude, and about the new movie, I Can Only Imagine 2.
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4: We're joined by singer, songwriter, co-writer of Mercy Me's song, Even If. In 2001, you were diagnosed with an incurable cancer, given 5 years to live, and you're still here, two decades on, and so good. Praise God. And your song is a part of the new film, I Can Only Imagine 2. Your whole story is now a film. Firstly, Tim, how you doing?
5: I'm good. I'm doing great. I woke up again. I got another day and I get to hang out with cool people like you and talk about things that matter. And so I'm on cloud nine.
4: So good. So are we. It's such an honor to have you on the show. You were, correct me if I'm wrong, you're the pastor of a huge church and you were saying that you would rather, you don't want to work for God, you want to work with Him. What was that journey like and what does that actually look like for you?
5: Yeah. I was a worship leader at a few really, you know, big churches in California and that was great. But I think the problem is that I worked for God the whole time. I was like, this is, you know, the 80 minutes that we gather as the church. This is where people are going to meet God. This is where they worship, all that stuff. And it kind of hit me. There are 10,000 other minutes in a week, 10,080 minutes in a week. And 80 of those minutes are spent in our church gatherings, but 10,000 other minutes. And I'm like, man, I'm awesome in these 80 minutes, but what does it look like when somebody cuts me off on the road in the 10,000 minutes?
4: Yeah.
5: And I was like, okay, you know what, Timmy, you have to be nice because you're a Christian, so you have to be nice. And it's just like, I don't know, it felt like I was working for God. I was like, evangelism, I've got to evangelize to people and get people into our club. And I just kept reading the Bible and watching how there wasn't a lot of like working for God relationship in the New Testament. Most of it was like walking with Him.
4: Yes, yeah, so true.
5: And every time the word for is actually in there, it's still in the context of with. So I just decided I'm done working for God. Like I'm exhausted. I'm actually, my soul is exhausted working for God, trying to do good things for Him. But what if He has bigger plans? And what if He knows what's best for His kingdom and I don't? And so it just hit me. I'm like, I'm done working. So I quit working for God. And I said, I will just join you for the rest of my days. Like,
4: wow.
5: If you wake me up again, Jesus, then I'll just join you in the cool things that you're doing. And I don't have to like hold all the things you get to. You're God. So that was kind of my joy there.
4: Wow. You say it so like it was such an easy decision, but like, I feel like that would have been a huge thing and a huge wrestle. Did it take, was that a long time of processing and getting to that point?
5: Yeah, that's a great question. So I write an X on my wrist every morning, which is part of this movie, I Can Only Imagine 2. It's a big part of the movie. But in part of it, in the movie, it's talking about how I wake up again every morning. So I was given 5 years to live 25 years ago, wow. Stage 4 incurable cancer. Wow. There's still tumors on my liver today, so it's not like it's gone. But I started writing this X on my wrist, and the X stood for the Christ. But originally, it was, Jesus, you woke me up. And I'm so tired. I'm a varsity Christian. Like, I'm so good at this. But, like, my soul's tired. So what's missing? There's got to be something. There's got to be more to this Jesus thing than just doing more Christian things.
4: Yeah.
5: And that's kind of what we're taught. Like, well, if you're having a hard time, you should serve more.
4: Yes.
5: And it's like, what happens in the heart? What happens in the actual grief? And when can I say, God, what if you're, are you good? Mm. You know, how's this work? So I wrestled a lot with God. And in the wrestling, I started writing this X on my wrist saying, Jesus, I'm done. I'm done trying to be awesome. I'm done trying to be whatever I'm supposed to be as a Christian. I just want to be with you and do what you're doing. So I write it every day because I want to still be a good Christian. Yet he's like, I don't need you to be a good Christian. I just need you to join me in the stuff that I'm doing and love people really well. Bless your enemies. You will be the biggest blesser of the people around you, including your enemies, Tim.
4: Yeah.
5: You get to like call things out and be the encourager to people. That's what you get to do today. So just join me. So that's what's made it. It's less hard. It's actually the most joyful thing, most restful thing I've ever done in my entire spiritual life is just quitting and just going, oh, I actually don't have to pretend. I just get to love people and join them. So yeah. It's actually been a great process.
4: That's really awesome. And what was it like for you going back to when you actually first found out about the cancer? Like, what was your reaction and how have you managed to work through it to get to a point where you are today where you're kind of, you're okay and you know that whatever happens, you know, God's got it. Like that's a big thing to wrestle with. How did you process when you first found out?
5: Yeah, I would say I'm still processing. Mm-hmm. I wrote this and my wife and I just wrote a book called Waking Up Again. And it's trying to figure out how do we help each other wake up well and join Jesus in our days. And at the end, I talk about not using many words with ending in ED. I've learned, I figured out, but I want to use words that end in ING. Like I'm learning,
4: so
5: I'm
4: good.
5: Processing,
4: yeah.
5: I'm healing. I don't know if I'm healed, but I'm healing. And so when we first found out about cancer, I think it's just the most sobering moment of like, you know, if you're driving and you almost get hit by a car and almost get in an accident, you just have that like sober moment of, oh my gosh, I'm so thankful for my family or for my job or for this car or just for breath. And I think the gift of those moments and the gift of me walking with this cancer journey for all these years is I kind of live that every day. Tomorrow, who knows if I'm going to wake up again tomorrow. I don't. Yeah. Nor do you. Nor if I'm going to get home today. Like, I'm not trying to be morbid or like, oh, so everybody should be scared. It's more like, gosh, Jesus, you got me up again today.
4: Totally.
5: What else can I do other than just say, lead on? And my wife had a big wrestling match with God for a few years. And we talk about that in our book, too. And I think part of the wrestling is such a beautiful gift that Christians are generally scared to do. It's like, oh, don't wrestle with God. If you say anything like God, if you question him. But I think he's like all in for the questions. So we struggled and we are still in process, but we woke up again.
4: I find a lot of people when they face a cancer diagnosis, because we've had that similar journey in our family too, and it completely changes your whole perspective on life and your whole mortality of like, it's just me and God, like nothing else matters really. And it's so powerful. And unless you've actually experienced that, I don't think you quite understand the weight of it. Wow.
5: Yeah. My friend, one of my heroes, Stan, he would say, celebration without desperation is empty.
4: Mm.
5: And there's something really special about that, you know, joy grows not in the mountaintops, but in the valley.
4: Yeah.
5: So the more that I'm able to kind of embrace that, I can see Jesus in the midst of the hard things.
4: Yeah. So good. And your song, Even If, is such a powerful song.
5: So I have a friend named Crystal Lewis, who we were just friends in California when I lived back there. And she brought a song to me, a verse and a piece of a chorus. And we ended up rewriting this song. And we called it My God is Able. So she was going through a lot of really hard things. I had just had a really hard cancer appointment. And we're just wrestling with God. And I was studying the idea of hope, biblical hope. So the way that I've seen biblical hope in my life has been, I hope that God can do this for me.
4: Yeah.
5: My hope is in him doing something, an outcome. And biblical hope doesn't have much to do with the outcome. It's more just Jesus is our hope, period. So we ended up writing this in our song. She didn't want it for her label, and my record label didn't want the song. I'm like, you guys, it's so good. So long story short, Bart is one of my best friends, and he was in my studio and said the chorus of the song almost verbatim. He had never heard the song before. He was crying about his son with diabetes, and I ended up playing him the song and saying, man, if nothing else, this is just for us to pray together as friends. And we ended up rewriting the song completely almost. And that's where it is today. And so now there's, you know, we're at the Grammys and got a whole movie about it. And
4: so cool.
5: The most fun part for me is just that, I haven't said it, but I don't work for God. I'll never work for God again. Working for him sucked the life out of me. But my job is just to join him in my days. And so if this is what he has, what's best for his kingdom, then he gets to open those doors. So today, there's a movie about it. And tomorrow, we'll see. If we wake up again, what does he have for us tomorrow? Which, let me just say this, which could just be the clerk at the grocery store needs us to smile and just call them by name. Maybe that's what joining Jesus looks like tomorrow. Not like a big movie or something big. It's just giving a smile to somebody or encouraging somebody or seeing someone that needs a Coke and just giving them one, you know? It's in the powerful and the huge and in the mundane.
4: It's so cool that God uses us when we are not trying to make something happen. Like when you're just chatting with your friend, like that's when it happened, not when you're actually like, okay, we're going to write a song and it's going to be a big hit. Like it's so cool to see God work in your life like that. Tell us about the actual movie, because it must be so weird seeing your story on the big screen, seeing Milo acting it out. Can you tell us about that process? Like when you first saw the movie of your life, what was your reaction and what's it like having a movie telling your story?
5: Yeah, well, apparently I'm really good looking in this movie.
4: That's so why they get actors.
5: You'll go, my gosh, that guy's good looking. And then you'll see this video if you see it or a picture of me. You'll go, wow, that is not the same thing. That guy is so not good. The same thing. And maybe, Mel, you don't have to laugh that hard at that. That hurts my feelings a little bit. But no, it's okay. It has been so special. I mean, Milo and I have become really close friends, which has been a blast because I have a friend on the other end of this versus just a guy who played me in a movie.
4: So good.
5: But watching him with some of my cancer moments and watching him portray me, I mean, I was at the filming and I would just cry. I just like a few ugly face cry moments. I'm like, oh, but I, for the first time had like a compassion for myself that I don't know, it's pretty rare to be able to watch yourself from outside of yourself. And so I wish everybody could have a movie about them just so they could like watch some of the hard things in their lives or the joy and say, yeah, that was really hard, Tim. I'm sorry. I'm sorry you had to go through that.
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0: start now. Seth Schlieder, Won't Start Now on Vision. It's Robbo with you on a Wednesday evening. You nearly said Thursday. It almost is Thursday. We're only about an hour away from Thursday in the eastern states. But Robbo here for another hour. And looking forward to bringing you our regular features in this time of evening. We've got the Word for Today coming up. Also, Set Free with Ken Legg in just a moment. He's going to continue his series about hearing God's voice. Later on in the year, I'm going to share a few more thank yous, a few more people that have been a part of Visionathon, particularly our final steps, of course, happening at the moment as we head towards our overall goal of $2.4 million. So thanks very much to everyone that's been a part of it. It's been incredible seeing thousands of people stepping in and joining us in just generosity and ensuring that we can continue showing the way to Jesus together.
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3: Jesus said, "If you hold to my teachings, you are really my disciples. 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
4: Christian author F.B. Meyer was once sailing from Northern Ireland to England. As the ship entered the harbour, it was nighttime and nothing could be seen but a mass of lights. Dr. Meyer wondered how the captain would possibly steer the ship safely into harbour with such a confusing multitude of lights. The captain took him to the bridge of the ship and he pointed out three big lights, a considerable distance apart from each other. He invited Dr. Meyer to watch him navigate the ship until the first two lights lined up with each other. Then the third light gradually came into line with the other two lights. "Now," he said, "as long as I keep these three lights in one straight line, all I have to do is follow that line and it will lead me safely into harbour." In a similar way, we have been given three lights to lead us into God's will. These are the Bible, the Holy Spirit, and sanctified common sense.
3: This is Set Free with Ken Legg.
5: Does God speak to us individually? How can we know His will for our lives? Key questions we're exploring this week. And Ken, what you just expressed was a really good illustration on how God can guide us, just like that ship coming into harbour, lining up those three lights. How about you tell us about how God directs our lives through these three instruments that you've just compared that to, the Bible, the Holy Spirit, and common sense, which perhaps isn't so common anymore.
4: Okay, well, let's start with the Bible. In Psalm 119, we read, "Thy word is a lamp unto my feet and a light unto my pathway." Mm. Now, most of God's will for our lives is already revealed to us in the Bible in terms of ultimate goals or principles for life. And so many things, we don't even have to pray for guidance because we know what the Bible says. You know, for example, I couldn't say to you, "Phil, I really feel God is saying to me, don't be in fellowship with other Christians. Just be an isolated Christian." I mean, that's foolish because the Bible talks throughout the New Testament mm-hmm. of the need for one another, and the need to not forsake the assembling of ourselves together and so on.
5: Yeah.
4: So that's very clear. That's a principle in the Word of God. To pray would be unbelief. Or let's put it another way. Let's say, "Phil, I'm really praying. I need some money in my ministry and there's a service station down the road there. I'm sure that, you know, we can hold that up pretty easily and get that money that we need. Do you think that might be God's will?" I don't even have to pray about that. You know, that simple behavior is prohibited in the Word of God.
5: Yeah.
4: And it's very clear what I should do and shouldn't do in a situation like that. So to pray when God has already spoken is either unbelief or rebellion. The Bible says the just shall live by faith. So God's will is shown to us in the Bible. That's why Paul said to the Colossians that they would pray that they would be filled with all the knowledge of God's will. In other words, the more we know of God's word, the more we will know of his will.
5: Mm.
4: So many things we don't need to pray. That's what I'm saying, for guidance, because it's already revealed to us. Now, when that's the case, our duty is not to pray, but to obey.
5: Mm. That's sometimes easier said than done, though, because the flesh kicks in and we want to do what we want to do.
4: Yeah.
5: What you're saying, though, it sounds to me, though, that most of God's will for us is in the Bible already. So that leads us to the next question. What aspects of his will aren't there, and how do we know God's will for those areas in our lives?
4: Okay, well, let's just go a little bit further. So we've said that God's will is found in his word in the sense of broad principles in life.
5: Yep.
4: But what about the details? For example, we know it's God's will for us to work.
5: Yep.
4: You know, that's very clear all the way through the word of God. But where? Doing what? Where does God want me to work? Where does he want you to work?
5: And that's one that a lot of people struggle with.
4: Yeah.
5: Big decision. Should I take this job or that? Or,
4: yeah. You know, so
5: Lord, what do you want me to do?
4: We know the broad principle, but what about the specific detail?
5: Yeah.
4: We need to pray about that, and we'll talk about that in a moment. Here's another example. We know that unless you've got a special gift of celibacy, that God's will for us is to be married. It's not good that man should be alone. And unless you've got a special gift from God, you won't survive alone, you know, in that sense. So, okay, is God's will for us to marry? Who? That comes down to the specific detail, and we need specific guidance that we don't get in the Bible concerning our personal lives in those details.
5: Yeah.
4: Here's another one. We know that God's ministry for us, the ministry he has for us, are to be found in the giftings that he's given to us. So mine's a Bible teacher. I know what his will is for my life. But where does he want me to teach? Where does he want me to take this gift and function in it? That's something that I get outside of the Bible through another means, you know.
5: And that's where it becomes really difficult, because sometimes you can have lots of different voices speaking at you saying that God says you should do this, that, or the other specific things. But as you just said, if it's outside of the Bible and that is our reference point, how do we learn to hear the will of God and know that it's legitimate?
4: Yeah, or maybe we should even ask, you know, why hasn't God given us those kind of details in the Bible? And of course, the answer to that is because he wants us to have a relationship with him. And in that relationship, you know, he begins to unfold his will in those kind of details. And the fact is that every Christian is now indwelt by the Holy Spirit. And we're exhorted to commit our way to God, and he, through the presence of the indwelling Spirit, will direct our paths. Now, how does that work in practical terms? Well, as we consider making a decision and stepping out in a certain direction, the Holy Spirit will confirm whether this is the right way through either the peace of God settling upon our hearts or the absence of that peace in our hearts. We'll get a check, like a red light within us, through the absence of the Holy Spirit's peace. In Colossians chapter 3, verse 15, Paul says, "Let the peace of God rule in your hearts." Now, that's a great word, because it's actually the word arbitrate. It means to act as an umpire.
5: Mm-hmm.
4: Now, you think of a game like tennis, for example, okay? You know, was that ball in or was it out? It's the umpire's call. And sometimes you get the replay, you get the slow-mo, you get the, you know, the
5: Hawkeye
4: video.
5: Kind of thing.
4: Yeah, exactly, the Hawkeye, all those sort of things. But the umpire makes a call, in or out. That's the meaning of that word. Let the peace of God rule in your hearts in that way, or overrule, if you like.
5: Yeah.
4: And it's a wonderful thing, and you and I have experienced it, and our listeners have experienced it, the Holy Spirit guiding us into truth by the peace of God or the absence of peace in our lives. Now, Phil, I once heard somebody once say that the Holy Spirit leads us, but Satan pushes us.
5: Mm.
4: So whenever, you know, we're under pressure to make a decision and there's the absence of that peace, that can often be the enemy trying to push us into a direction or a decision that is not God's will for our lives. But the Holy Spirit always gives us time to gain that peace so that we can move ahead confidently, knowing that he's with us and that he's leading us in this way.
5: And that peace of God, or as you say, the absence of it, is a very real and tangible thing, isn't it?
4: Yeah.
5: We mentioned that there's a third harbour light, and that's common sense. But tell us about that. How does it figure into knowing God's will?
4: Well, okay, well, when God tells us not to lean upon our own understanding, he doesn't mean to leave our brains on the shelf.
5: Yeah.
4: I think you made a comment just recently that, you know, common sense isn't so common anymore. And I think that especially comes into the fore when people try to determine the will of God. Some Christians would much rather someone work it all out for them.
5: Well, it's the easy way, isn't it?
4: Exactly. But the easy way is not always the best way, because then we're not learning to develop a relationship with God. Now, you know that passage, Phil, in Romans chapter 12, where God says, don't be conformed to this world, but be transformed by the renewing of your mind.
5: Yeah.
4: So he says, so that you might prove what is that good and acceptable and perfect will of God. God wants me to work it out for my life through my relationship with him. He doesn't want me to get that from someone else, like a human mediator. He wants me to work it out in my own relationship.
5: Mm.
4: And then he goes on to say that we need to come to a sober estimation of the gifts that he's given to us. You know, work it out. See, sometimes we look for a flashing light or an audible voice or an angelic visitation or a prophetic word.
5: Yep.
4: And those things might seem spectacular and wonderful, but what's better for us is a personal relationship. For us to work these things through with God, okay, that we might work out what is that good and perfect will of God, that we might come to a sober estimation of what God has given to us, what he hasn't given to us. And this way we determine through the wisdom that God gives us the will of God for our lives. Now, I know what people might think, but what if we get it wrong? But the psalmist said this, that God guided him in the integrity of his heart. And I think if we've got integrity in our hearts, if we make a wrong turn, it's not the end of the world. He knows our heart, that our heart is toward him, it's to do his will, and he will surely guide us and lead us into his will in the end.
5: And we'll talk some more about that a little bit tomorrow. Helpful advice on hearing God's voice, and we'll have more for you tomorrow. Until then, remember, you don't have to carry that baggage. God wants you to be set free.
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Tasha Layton, Life in Me on Vision. Robbo with you. And just wanting to say thanks to a few more people that have been a part of Visionathon, particularly our final steps, of course, happening today and then over the next couple of days as we head towards our overall goal this month of $2.4 million. But thanks to a Vision family member in Gemelling in WA that's been a part of that. They gave $1,000 online. And so they love Chuck Misler. Oh, yes, I'm a Chuck Misler fan as well. They love the exegetical Bible studies and the verse-by-verse commentary that that Chuck brings. So thanks very much for your $1,000 gift. Also, a couple of first-timers, in fact, a few I'll mention. Emily from Elderslie in New South Wales, just in the outer southwest of Brisbane, of Sydney, I should say. $10 from Emily. Thank you very much. A Vision family member from Madeley in WA in the northwest of Perth. They've given $200. And a Vision family member from Varsity Lakes on the Gold Coast has given $1,300 as a first-timer as well. So three first-timers there. Thank you so much to everyone. Of course, the first-timers, we just love them. We really appreciate everyone that's giving for the first time during Visionathon. We've had over 400 people now that have stood with us for the first time over the last few weeks, and we want to say a massive thank you to you for being a part of that. You can join them, of course, at vision.org.au or tap donate in the app.

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1: Consider John 4 and verse 15, the story of the woman at the well, where she says, "Give me this water that I may not thirst." This woman lived in Samaria, had been married 5 times, and was now living with a man who was not her husband. Maybe gossipers wagged their tongues about her. How else would you explain her midday appearance at the well? Other women fill their buckets at sunrise, but this woman opted for noon, preferring the heat of the sun over the heat of their scorn. Were it not for the appearance of a stranger, her story would have been lost in the Samaritan sands. But he entered her life with a promise of living water that would quench the thirst of her soul. He wasn't put off by her past. He told her, "Whoever drinks of this water will thirst again. But whoever drinks of the water that I shall give him will never thirst. But the water that I shall give him will become in him a fountain of water springing up into everlasting life." The woman said to him, "Sir, give me this water that I may not thirst." The woman then left her water pot, went her way into the city, and said to the men, "Come, see a man who told me all the things that I ever did. Could this be the Christ?" Then they went out of the city, and they came to him. And many of the Samaritans of that city believed in him because of the word of the woman who testified, "He told me all that I ever did." That's from John chapter 14. No one else was willing to give her a chance, but Jesus gave her the chance of a lifetime. And what he did for her, he'll do for you. Christ can satisfy your soul. And that's Vision's Word for Today.
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0: Phil Wickham with Crowder. It really is Amazing Grace. I love that. That's a great new rendition of a classic old hymn from many years ago. Robbo with you. Just wanting to say thanks to a few more people that have been a part of Visionathon, but also share this great story. Ken, who has donated to Vision, is a part of a street care ministry in Bundaberg where he lives. And he says that they often go out, they help the homeless people, they feed them, give them care, and they also provide copies of the Word for Today. So I love the way that we're able to partner with them in this. Of course, we give those copies of the Word for Today out freely, and then it is well received, he says, generally, and people appreciate being able to receive that scriptural input, as well as, of course, some practical support in their situation as well. So you're helping people like Ken and the people that he's helping with your donation to Visionathon. So we really appreciate that. And thanks to so many people that have been a part of Visionathon. Darren is in Parks and has given $100. Thank you very much, Darren, for your support. Just so many people that we are thankful for that have been a part of Visionathon over the last few weeks. And just wanting to also thank Kathy from Spencer Park in WA around Albany. And Kathy gave $76.50. So I'm not sure what the reason was. It's a bit of an odd amount, but there's always a story behind those odd amounts. Kathy says that she loves the Christian witness that goes across the country through Vision, Light and Salt. And she's praying people will be reached with the gospel and lives changed. Well, they certainly are being changed. And Kathy, it's thanks to your support that that happens. So really appreciate it. You can join Kathy and all those people that have been giving already. Online, of course, you can give overnight, vision.org.au, or tap donate in the app. Of course, it is also tax deductible. We are into end of financial year tax season. So, you know, make a donation. You'll have a benefit in your tax return after the end of June.
1: 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I love listening to Vision because every time I put Vision on, there is Christian music playing. And I just love listening to Christian music, like this song from Seth Schlieder. And you.

This song was really written for anybody out there who needs some encouragement, anyone going through a difficulty, a trial, a struggle, and just needs a reminder of God's faithfulness. I love in the Psalms where David says, "I was young and now I'm old, but never once in all that time have I ever seen the righteous forsaken." It's such a good reminder that we have a God who takes care of us, that in the big things and the small things, in every single detail, He is faithful, He is consistent, He shows up, He never abandons us. And so I pray that this song will be a reminder to you of that, of a God who is for us, a God who has never let us down, and He won't start now.

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2: Let me tell you the story of Andrew in Rome from Voice of the Martyrs. If you do not denounce this Jesus, you will die on the cross. Those were the words of a furious governor, Agaius, who was fuming. This Christian had caused him personal embarrassment in the eyes of Rome by spreading Christianity throughout the governor's Greek province and even to his own wife. Andrew replied, "Had I feared the death of the cross, I should not have preached the majesty and glory of the cross of Christ." Governor Agaius angrily yelled back, "Then you shall have it. Crucify him." As Andrew approached the X-shaped cross, he joyfully proclaimed, "O beloved cross, I rejoice to see you erected here. I come to you with a peaceful conscience and with cheerfulness, desiring that I, who am a disciple of him who hung on the cross, may be crucified. The nearer I come to the cross, the nearer I come to God." Church tradition says that Andrew hung, bound to the cross for 3 days, preaching and exhorting the people before him, saying, "Remain steadfast in the word and doctrine which you have received, instructing one another that you may dwell with God in eternity and receive the fruit of his promises." Andrew continued to declare, "O Lord Jesus Christ, don't let your servant who hangs here on a tree for your name's sake be released to live among men again. Receive me into your kingdom." Then, having finished his plea, he gave up his spirit to God. Just think about porcelain or sterling silver or 24 karat gold or even platinum. The cross comes in a number of designs today: jewelry, wall hangings, even rearview mirror decor and T-shirts. The ubiquitous cross. For all its popularity, however, how many Christians have stopped to consider what it means to display the cross? Consider for a moment that the cross represents an instrument of torture and execution. Imagine having a gallows or electric chair display in your home, or a representation of it hanging around our necks. The cross is a reminder to us that Christ died a painful, excruciating death, and our use of it is our declaration of aligning with him and his sacrifice. Beyond that, it represents a bridge that spans over the sin that once separated God and his people. Jesus brought us back to God through the cross. It would be worthwhile taking time over a quiet cup of coffee to consider what meaning the cross holds for you and for me. Our brothers and sisters in Christ have been suffering for their faith in every country of the world for the past 2,000 years. In fact, persecution against Christians is worse today than ever. But we can't change the attitude of the world, but we can pray that God will strengthen his children as they hold fast to their faith in Jesus in light of the persecution they face.
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That's Ann Wilson, God Story. We've heard so many God stories over this last month with Visionathon. It's been really encouraging. If you haven't caught a lot of them, you can certainly see there's a bunch of articles on our website with some of the stories that we've been sharing across the last few weeks, just with what God's doing in people's hearts and lives. And Vision has a part to play in that oftentimes, but you know, it's really God at work, you know, and it's just wonderful to see the way that God's transforming lives and just making such a huge difference. So I encourage you, if you get a chance, jump onto the website, vision.org.au, and you'll be able to see, or there's even been a lot of videos shared on social media. 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Of course, final steps continuing tomorrow and Friday. We're believing to be at the $2.4 million goal by the end of the month, which is Sunday, and we'd love to do it by Friday because that would be great. 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You can help with that, of course, if you haven't already given. We'd love to hear from you, vision.org.au, or tap donate in the app. But that's it for me for this evening. Thanks so much for your company, and we'll have Steve Mack taking over the reins to keep you company through the balance of the next few hours as we head into Thursday morning together here on Vision. Until next time, take care, God bless, bye for now.

0: If you've been around a while, you will have noticed that times change. But God is always the same. His word is the solid rock for every generation to stand on. And it's the job of believers in every generation to pass on these eternal truths to the next. Adrian from Port Hedland in the Pilbara of WA is a dad who is getting on the front foot with planting God's values in the hearts of his kids.
1: We've obviously instilled values into our kids, Christian values, and you know, giving is part of that. When Vision of Son come on, he's got his pocket money and he says, I want to give.
0: It's a wonderful thing to teach your kids God's ways, but so encouraging when they start hearing from him in their own lives.
1: It's something that we want to encourage in our, and instill in our kids that, you know, giving is a great thing and Vision is a great project to give to.
0: God's instruction through Moses in Deuteronomy 6 remains a clear call to us today. 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

0: Tyler and Perfectly Overnights on Vision Christian Radio. Steve Mack with you for an early Thursday morning. It's great to have your company this morning. Now, on the way in a few moments, Insight for Living with Chuck Swindoll, continuing the series about Esther, a woman of strength and dignity.
1: It's been said that the one thing we learn from history is that we don't learn from history. Phil Edwards here, CEO of Vision Christian Media. And while that might be true, it doesn't have to be. When you push past the distractions and you take a good look, it becomes clear that God has been revealing himself throughout history, faithfully drawing people to truth and life. It's like a scarlet thread that shows that we can trust him. We live in a time when many Australians are no longer connected to church, and for some, even a basic understanding of the Christian story has been lost.

lost. Yet we continue to see something remarkable. In our own experience and through research into faith in this nation, we can see that when people encounter genuine faith lived out and the gospel shared clearly, they respond. That's the work that God has given to us now, to show the way to Jesus together. And we can do this with confidence because we've seen God's faithfulness before. We've watched Him use ordinary obedience to bring lasting impact. That's why we can still believe for big things ahead, trusting the same God who's carried us this far.

0: So this Visionathon, we don't just remember God's faithfulness, we declare it. As we join together as believers right across Australia, we're choosing to stand in faith, to help others encounter the same God who's been faithful to us. Together, we're showing the way to Jesus.
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3: When the sinister agenda of a wicked leader is gaining momentum, we wonder why God doesn't intervene. Why would he allow innocent people to suffer? If we're not careful, we could mistakenly assume that God is either passive or indifferent. Hi, I'm Clayton Bjellin, and today on Insight for Living, Chuck Swindoll reminds us that neither is true. Even so, we can't dismiss the painful process of waiting on God to break his silence. The waiting is real and very tough. But this is also real. No one ultimately stands in the way of God's sovereign plan. Chuck is teaching from Esther chapter 7 in the Bible.
4: Isn't it significant that God, in his timing, wanted to introduce the king to Mordecai, and it took two banquets? The point of it all is that in the mystery of these changing of events, subtle things occur that the sensitive heart picks up. And my friend, that's what wisdom is about. That's Christian maturity. And rather than thrashing about on the lake, thinking, I will not make it, I will never hear a voice, we begin to watch for turns of events. I mean, right after he gets out of this sleepless night, who's in the courtyard or in the court of the king but Haman, he has splinters in his hands from building the gallows on which to hang Mordecai. And the king called him. We laughed at that last time, remember? The king calls him in, says, who should we honor? Haman thinks, who's better than me? I'm glad you think that, but that's not my plan. I'm going to honor Mordecai. And sure enough, Haman is the man who takes Mordecai out for a walk on a horse, proclaiming his greatness. I'd call that a change of events. Now, my point is this. It is easy to live like a dullard. It is easy to anticipate that this year will be very much like last and the one before, when in fact, it may be altogether different. Here's the tip I want to leave with you. When events begin to turn, realize none of it is merely coincidental. Remember that. Take the word coincidental out of your vocabulary. Along with luck, you can throw them both out. You don't need them anymore. Nothing is coincidental. Isn't it coincidental? How, when you talked to Bobby this afternoon, he sounded different than he sounded 3 days ago. Well, be sensitive. Isn't it interesting that when the boss came in today, he spoke in a different way of my work than he did several days ago? In his time, he begins to move in subtle change methods. Chapter 6. When you get to chapter 7, there is a sudden change in plans. The second banquet is attended by Haman and the king and the queen. The conversation between the queen and the king breaks the silence as the king asks her, verse 2, what is your petition? You know, he's asked that two other times besides this one. Chapter 5, verse 3, what is your request? Chapter 5, verse 6, and what is your request? She never answered. Chapter 7, verse 2, she answers. Sharp lady. It wasn't right. It wasn't the time. And she sensed it. Would it interrupt our thoughts too much for me to ask this question of you? Are you a sensitive Christian? Just because you have a lot of information, do you feel the need to say it all? Or do you pace it? Do you time it? Do you wait till the right moment? What is your petition, Queen Esther? It shall be granted to you up to half the kingdom. I love it that Esther, though like all of us, is trapped in that little cage of light, that little space of sight. She hasn't told all that's on her heart. She hasn't even told him till this moment that she's Jewish. But now she tells him. Listen to her answer. If I found favor in your sight, O king, and if it please the king, let my life be given me as my petition, and my people as my request. That's my petition. For we have been sold, I and my people, to be destroyed, to be killed, and to be annihilated. That's exactly what Haman had planned. I read it earlier in the series. Now, if we had only been sold as slaves, men and women, I wouldn't take your time. You have many things too important to worry about. But he wants to kill us. Look at the king's response. Talk about a sudden change. I mean, look. The king asked Queen Esther, who is he and where is he who would presume to do this? You know what I want to say? Where in the world were you, friend, when you signed the document just a few days ago? Remember this. Remember. We live in a world of preoccupied people. They too live in a fog. Who knows how many edicts he signed that day? Who knows how much was on his mind? After all, kings have a lot to think about. Like, what's for lunch? How much is in the treasury? No, you know I'm being facetious. The king has decisions to make. And the way Haman handled it, I'm sure it was veiled in all the legalese he could put together, and the king signs it thinking the man knows what he's doing. Suddenly, things have changed. Don't you ever tell me, for the rest of our relationship together, that something is absolutely permanent, or I'll remind you of the breaking down of the Berlin Wall. Not one of us would have thought that thing would come down. God can move in the heart of a king. He can change the mind of your mate. He can move in affairs of your neighborhood. He can alter decisions of presidents alike, it means. Nothing to him, because none of his world is limited by space, time, visible, tangible. He lives in the realm that transcends all that. He is all powerful. And he's ready to move, and it's in his time. He does make it beautiful. Beautiful. So she answers with the same kind of courage. Verse 6, who is responsible? A foe and an enemy is this wicked Haman. Now, Haman hasn't had the best of days for the last 24 to 48 hours. Probably thinks about now, this was not a good day to get up. Became terrified before the king and the queen. Naturally. I mean, we all are saying, finally. You know why? Because we want justice. We want evil to pay for it. We want good rewarded. It's built in our system. And Haman ought not be running loose, calling the shots. They ought to finish him off. And now the king says, that's the plan. Harbona, verse 9, one of the eunuchs, says there are gallows standing at Haman's house 50 cubits high. You talk about a surprising climax? All the time he was building them, he was just picturing in his mind Mordecai hanging on them. Finally, that day is going to come. Haman made that for Mordecai, who spoke good on behalf of the king. And the king said, hang him on it. I love it. Not because I like seeing guys hanging on gallows, but this is in his time. This is his way. This is how God works. And I'll tell you, when you haven't manipulated it, you just watch it with great delight alongside others who are as surprised as you. Let me tell you something. Humans call this kind of thing irony. God calls it sovereignty. God calls it sovereignty. So they hanged Haman on the gallows, which he had prepared for Mordecai, and the king's anger subsided. You know what else? So does ours. Now, the question remains, since we are trapped in the cage, this little space, how can I be sensitive to God's interventions? What are some things that will help me? Because I don't have a book that I can go to that has the answers in the back. I can't unravel the knots. I can't get the tapestry turned over to read why, which would help me, I think. So, I want to help here. I don't want to be glib, and I don't want to be uncaring, because I realize some of you, like Job, struggle with God's silence, which you're convinced perhaps by now is his absence. Please, he is not absent. He may be silent, but he's not absent. So let me share with you how life can be handled on the lake, okay, in the fog. Number one, I have three thoughts. The fog on your lake is neither accidental nor fatal. The fog on your lake is neither accidental nor fatal. So while swimming, listen for his voice. Some days you will panic and dog paddle like mad. You'll try various approaches, breaststroke, butterfly, backstroke, floating. All the time, you want to be sure you're listening for his voice. Now, let's be careful here. It will come in various ways. I get nervous about people who tell me they hear God's voice. I think, that's fine. Often want to know if they're seeing a good therapist. I get nervous about people that every parking space is from God. I call them bumper sticker Christians, and they're scary people. They're spooky. I'm not talking about that. God gave you a mind. God gave you reason. God gave you a sensitivity that's built into your system, each one of us different from each other, from the other. And so God wishes to reveal his will to you and to teach you while waiting. So while waiting, don't look for spooky stuff. Get into his word. Get on your knees. Counsel with a few that have reasonable counsel, solidly biblical in their philosophy, and wait. Wait. While swimming, listen for his voice. Don't try to read the stars. Stay away from people that tell you they can. The answers are not on your palm. Stay away from people that read that, nor in the newspaper. I've never found God's will in the newspaper. Sometimes I've questioned God's will while reading the newspaper. However, there are tangible things to connect with, passages of Scripture that bring comfort, that bring insight, certain messages that you can hear, certain people you respect. Tap into those and wait, listen with a sensitive ear. Second, the workings of our God are related to our crises and unrelated to our clocks. The workings of our God are related to our crises, but unrelated to our clocks. That's why God doesn't care if this is the last day you can buy that car on sale. It doesn't bother God that it is a quarter after 12 or 10 minutes to 1 in the morning. So, while waiting, look beyond the present. You know the best way to do that? Pray. Make your life a life of prayer. Tell him, in anguish if necessary, tell him the horror of the waiting. Express your panic. Tell him you're trapped right here. You don't know how you can stay afloat much longer. You can't hear his voice. But you need to see beyond the pain of the present. When I pray, that happens to me. It helps me when I handle some pieces of mail. It helps me when I can't quite grasp a meaning of something I'm struggling with, when I'm dealing with big decisions, when I'm working with difficult people. When something in my own life is sort of twisted and struggling, I find prayer gives me a calming perspective. You find that too, don't you? Let's stay at that. Now, the third is this. The surprises in store are not merely ironic or coincidental. They are sovereignly designed. While anticipating, trust Him for justice. You know what? You may not live to see the justice, but it will come. Or He is not just. And you know He is. I have found while in the fog that my great temptation is either to doubt or to deny. Maybe they're the same. To doubt or to deny that He is even at work. And you know what I'm brought back to more often than anything else? When I think of something that looks like it's the absolute end, but it is really, I look back later and say it's the beginning. You know what I think of? The cross. The Roman officials applauded. The Jewish officials clicked their heels. They must have drunk half into the night. Finally, we got rid of Him. That is over. How would you like it if I said to you today, but coincidentally, He was raised from the dead? What an incredible coincidence. You won't let me say that. That's heresy. And I won't let you say, when God comes through with a change in His plans, where you said, it is finished, I won't let you say, as it turns towards something great, that that was coincidental. What looked like the ending was, in fact, the beginning. Listen to me today. There are some of you who know the words to the tune we have sung so often. In His time, God makes all things beautiful in His time, and you don't even know God. You don't. You know words about Him. You even carry a book that He wrote. You maybe even bow in prayer when Christians pray. You're probably at your favorite local church more than some Christians, and you're proud of that. But you were lost. You see, there's another part of that verse that says, or that song that says, my life to You I bring, may each song I have to sing be to You a lovely thing in Your time. That's a person who has been to and even beyond the cross. Let me tell you the smartest thing you can do. Come absolutely as you are to the place that will make a difference, and that's the foot of the cross. Look up. The most unjust event is before you, hanging on a cross. The only perfect one who ever lived, dead. Blood stains on His head, on His arms, on His feet, on His back. And He screamed, my God, why have You forsaken Me? Because in that little tiny space on earth in the present, God was silent. But He wasn't absent. He turned His back. Sin was born, and God said amen when He raised Him from the grave. It is all in motion. Smartest thing you could do is to come to Jesus Christ just exactly as you are. Tell Him you're a sinner. You have nothing to hide. Believe me, it won't surprise Him. He'll take you just like you are. Your hypocrisy, your filthy thoughts, your impure motives, your pride, your impatience, your religious morality, He'll take it all. And He'll forgive you and take you home to be with Him because of His amazing grace. He'll take a wretch like you. I know that because He took one like me. It's smart to do that. Do that now. Don't put this off. How stupid to leave unprepared to die. Take time out to
5: give your life to Christ.

Thank you, dear Heavenly Father, for your hand on all our lives. How grateful we are that even though we may not hear your voice in an audible way or see your shadow cast across the wall in the room where we're sitting, we know that you are there, for you are everywhere. And best of all, you are not only there, you are in charge. You're in full control of the events that are transpiring and those events yet future that will transpire. Some have experienced a turnaround set of events that have changed their lives in many ways. For some of these events have been very difficult for them to endure. For others, they've turned toward the better, and these who have enjoyed the change have given their praise and thanks to you, because you have been the author of them. But whatever the event, Lord, thank you for watching over us so carefully, for taking such good care of the details of our lives, for not being aloof and distant and out of touch, but for being near and touched with our struggles, as well as rejoicing with us in our joys. Thank you for this story we have heard today. Not just a story, not a tale, but a true record of your hand in the life of your people who were totally dependent on you for deliverance. And now, Father, I pray for those who have never come to you through your Son, Jesus Christ. They've never known spiritual deliverance from the slavery of the sin that they cannot stop. I pray that you would bring them to this crossroad as they come to the foot of the cross and acknowledge your Son as their Lord and Savior, and that you will make this for them the sovereign turning point of their lives as they move out of darkness into your brilliant light, from death to life itself. I ask this in the name of our sovereign King and Savior, Jesus the Lord.

0: God is never aloof, never distant, and never indifferent to the details of our lives. Whether we're enduring a painful season of waiting or celebrating a sovereign turn of events, God is near and He's in control. To go deeper into Esther's story, Insight for Living has prepared a resource to guide you in your personal studies. 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I'm Clayton Bjellin. 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

0: Brendan Heath and Ryan Ellis, highly favoured Andrew Rip and Love's Got Away. You're on Overnight Sound Vision Christian Radio. In a few moments, Faith in the Future with Dr. Camille Majdali, and continuing the series about sleep, how to unwind at night.
1: G'day, it's Robbo. I'm the content director at Vision, but I'm also a listener. And what I love about the music is that it always reminds me that I'm not alone. You know, God often speaks to me through the songs we play. And this song from Charity Gale is a great example.

0: I believe was written in this very room with some of our dearest friends in the world, my husband and myself.
1: And I just remember Charity was saying all week long, she's like, I just want to write a song of faith, a declaration of just who Jesus is and our faith in that. And Melanie Slay is sitting there and Caden picks up his acoustic and she's like, what about something like this? And just like word for word sings the entire chorus down. Yeah. And we all just kind of stopped and we were like, let's write that song. The gates of hell will not prevail against the body of Christ to the day that he returns.
0: Yeah, we wanted to sing a song declaring exactly what we believe and who we believe in.

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3: We're continuing our conversation about something that's dear to all of our hearts, and that is a good night's sleep. We've been talking about sleep for a little while now, Camille. Yesterday we were talking about unwinding, and we got to talking about unwinding in the middle of the day. What about those important times in the lead up to when most of us sleep, unwinding in the evening?
4: As we learned already, especially if you're the type that falls asleep easily, wakes up in the middle of the night, cannot sleep anymore for the rest of the night, this is what we understand is called early morning waking. And the reason for early morning waking that I have learned, both by reading and by personal experience, is the failure to unwind, both sometime during the day and also before going to bed. Because before I understood about early morning waking, it was like I dived into the bed at 10:30 at night after a full day, I'm thinking 17 hours or more, nonstop, speed train kind of stuff, and couldn't stay asleep the whole night. I learned about unwinding. So, well, how do you do it at night? Look, no hard and fast rule, but at least half an hour or more before your intended time of sleep, it's time to unwind. There's a variety of things you could do. First of all, some of your habits, like flossing and brushing your teeth, tells your mind, oh, it's bedtime. Then perhaps a nice, warm, soothing drink. One of the good drinks that you can have without caffeine is chamomile tea. I read about it from the health gurus. I have tried it. I think it's good. It does help you unwind. And by the way, chamomile can help you unwind during the daytime, as shortly as it does at nighttime. Some people need to just listen to soft music. Some people do reading. That's what helps me to unwind. Some people just do nothing. They meditate and sit in a nice chair, and they can just feel the frenetic activity just being drained out of their body as rest comes in. Every person is different. But these are some of the common sense things. The soothing drink. Now, how about a milky Milo? Does that help? I have tried that, and I still do it from time to time, but I'm not sure it's as effective as, say, chamomile, at least for me, all right? But there's something else I've learned, and it's rather amusing. I read somewhere that popcorn can help induce sleep. Popcorn's getting a lot of good press because it's high in fiber and so on. And I'm getting this from a variety of sources, but they talked about sleep and what it does. Because I was born and raised in the U.S., popcorn is the national snack, far more than here in Australia. So it is, you didn't have to convince me at all about eating popcorn. I don't do it every night, but I don't know. I think there's something to it, Neil. And therefore, the kind of thing you drink and perhaps the little snack you eat before going to bed, plus unwinding, can do wonders to increase the length and quality of sleep.
3: Camille, is it a fair enough thing then to say that no matter what you might be eating or drinking in this wind-down process, for each one we can self-assess a routine that works, and we can tell whether that routine works by whether or not we're getting a good night's sleep after that?
4: Well, of course, practice some of the things you've heard, and then, of course, do an assessment. But I just believe this. Do whatever it takes to unwind, both in the day and at night, and almost certainly you'll see an improvement in your sleep.
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Christian worship, same God, Josiah Queen and Judas on Vision. While we're into final steps of Visionathon, I want to say thank you to some wonderful folk who have so generously contributed to Visionathon, including Renee from Brinsmead in Queensland, up towards Cairns Way, $365 donation. Neil from Baldwin in Victoria, which is in eastern suburbs of Melbourne, also a $365 donation. And Neil said, I've been listening since 2015 and I just couldn't live without Vision. You're a wonderful encouragement to me, bringing God's truth, love and inspiration to live out my faith every day. Thank you, Vision, for bringing God into my day every day. And Greg from Fingal Head in New South Wales, a $100 donation. It's on the Tweed Coast there. And David and Barbara from North Lakes in Queensland, a $100 donation. 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

0: 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Sometimes it whispers in the quiet moments that shape a day for people just like Robin.
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0: For Robin, it started simply opening the Vision app, considering God's word, letting truth settle before the day begins.
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0: Robin discovered Vision through her daughter. And while there were some initial hurdles,
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0: Point of Grace and Stand on Vision Christian Radio. Steve Mack with you for a Thursday morning. Great to have your company. Leading the way with Dr. Michael Youssef in a few moments and the message, We All Belong. Also on the way this hour, the Live Lounge featuring the Lads. Remember the Lads from New Zealand and Johnny Cash there as well. A classic him from Johnny Cash coming your way. Right now, though, let's take a look at the weather for today around the capitals. Not too bad. A few showers here or there. Sydney showers 22. Melbourne mostly sunny 17. Brisbane showers and thunderstorms 21 degrees. Perth showers 21. Adelaide a cloudy day in 18. Showers for Hobart 18. Mostly sunny for Canberra 19 degrees and a sunny day in the top end. Darwin a top of 31 degrees.
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3: When we taught the children the shorter catechism, had you asked a child, "What is the purpose of your life?" he or she would have told you within split seconds, "It is to glorify God and enjoy Him forever." Today, many adults cannot give you such eloquent and high and lofty answer. And yet the Bible makes it very clear that God has not only a plan and a purpose for each one of us, but we are under obligation to discover and to find out what is that plan, what is that purpose, in order that may we obey it, in order that we may fulfill God's purpose in our lives, period. And God's ultimate purpose, or should be the result of working His plan and purpose in every one of us, is that we may bring glory to the name of God, and so that His name be lifted up among the nations. That is the ultimate goal of the plan of God and the purpose of God in each individual who's listening to me right now. Now, to be sure, there are blessings, there are benefits, there are glorious things that come to us as a result of us not only knowing but fulfilling the purpose of God in our lives. Yes, that is a fact. Nobody can deny that. But the problem is when we allow the benefits and the blessings to become an end in themselves, we not only wrong God, not only we fail God, but we fail ourselves. But that's not all. When we fail to discover and obey the purpose and the plan of God for our lives, we ourselves become unfulfilled. We ourselves become discontented. We ourselves, we will lose joy of living. We ourselves will be like a dog that's chasing its tail. We will become empty and depressed. We will go through the motions of playing church and going to church and going to this group and that group, but in reality we are just going through the motions, but we are accomplishing nothing. We will live a life of drudgery and dread. And that is why God's plan and God's purpose for His children is very clear. Because God wants every individual believer. God wants every husband and wife in a marriage relationship. God wants every Christian home. God wants every single person. God wants every Christian ministry. God wants every church not only to discover that plan, but to obey that plan. I have met people in my life across the world who literally would say to me, "I don't want to discover God's plan in my life, lest I don't like it." There are some who know the purpose and the plan of God for their lives, but they don't want to obey it. And so they live their Christian life in disobedience, and then they wonder why their lives are in shambles. Here's an important truth. You cannot miss it. You must not miss it. God's plan and God's purpose can best accomplished in community. God's plan and God's purpose for you are best fulfilled when we are in relationship with one another. When everyone is actively working, when everyone is exercising his or her gift in the body, when everyone's hands on deck, when everybody is involved, God will show up. In fact, God gives us his blueprint. He gives us his strategy. He gives us his plan of how that works in the scripture. It's found in the book of Nehemiah. After a series of corrupt kings who ruled over Israel, who would not turn their heart toward God, with some few exceptions, but after constant prodding, after constant preaching, after constant rebuking, after constant calling of his people to stop living for self, to stop pursuing other gods, to stop being busy with life, to stop losing sight of God's vision and plan and purpose for them, to stop losing interest in the things of God. Year after year, prophet after prophet, we declare to them the same message, but they stubbornly refused. They stubbornly refused. Finally, God fulfilled the prophecy that he gave to them through the prophet Jeremiah. And the prophet Jeremiah simply said this: because of your hardness of heart, because you are refusing to repent and turn to the Lord, God is going to send your enemy to come into your land and to drag you into exile. And this exile is going to last for 70 years. And everybody laughed at him. Everybody laughed at him. And they said, oh, peace, peace. And Jeremiah said, these false teachers and false prophets running around saying, peace, peace, but there's not going to be peace. And sure enough, right on schedule, just as God said it, the Babylonians come into the land of Israel, and they pillaged, they looted, they destroyed, and they took every able body into exile, into Babylon. And there they stayed for 70 years, just as God said. You remember Daniel and Ezekiel. These were all prophets who have ministered to God's people in exile in the land of Babylon. They were not in Israel. They were in Babylonia. During those 70 years in exile, the Babylonians were defeated by the Persians. Babylon was the superpower of the day. When they went into Israel and pillaged and took people and destroyed the walls of Jerusalem, they were the superpower, but then they ceased to be the superpower, and the Persians came, took over Babylonia, and they became the superpower of the day. But listen to me, God will keep his word to the minutest details, because right on schedule, at the end of the 70 years, God gives a Jewish man who is in the courts of the Persian king, a man by the name of Nehemiah. He gives him favor with the king, and then he asks the king if he will send him back in order to restore the walls of Jerusalem. And Nehemiah goes back to Jerusalem, and he sees what had happened. The walls are broken. Lives are in shambles. Destruction is everywhere. And he looks at these broken walls and he weeps. He weeps. My friend, I want to tell you something. There's nothing wrong with you weeping over the condition of the Church of Jesus Christ today. There's nothing wrong of weeping over the fact that so many evangelical preachers are afraid to talk about sin and repentance and heaven and hell. But it cannot stop there. You must not just stop at weeping. You must ask God, God, what would you have me do to change my world? God, what would you have me do in order that I make a difference in my world? And that's what Nehemiah did. That's what Nehemiah did. God said to him, you lead the people to start restoring and rebuilding the walls. Get your people to follow my plan. Get your people to follow my purpose for them in their lives. And now we come to Nehemiah chapter 3. There you find God's incredible strategy, God's blueprint for his plan and purpose for his children. And this is the same blueprint that God is handing every one of us. This is the same plan that God has for his children in the 21st century. God told Nehemiah that God's work cannot be done unless everyone's hand is on deck. God's work cannot be done unless everybody is involved. God's work and God's plan and God's purpose cannot be fulfilled until every single individual become united as one man. Let me give you the three-prong strategy of God. First, it is consolidation. Secondly, cooperation. And thirdly, confirmation. First, God said consolidation. If you read Nehemiah 3, don't get bored with all the names. Just notice one phrase that is repeated again and again and again. One phrase throughout chapter 3. And that phrase that has been repeated over and over and over again is this: and next to them, and next to them, and next to them, and next to them. And it keeps on repeating. Why? Because God is saying that when you stretch your hand to do the work of God, God is going to stretch his hand and bless the work of your hand. And the Bible said that we are co-laborers with Christ. I want you to hear me rather than this one. If the spiritual walls in your home are broken, listen to me. You must unite your family in prayer. You must unite your family in the desire to serve one another, not to fight with one another. You must unite your family in loving each other. You must unite your family on working together. When every member of the family, regardless of their age, begin to work together, pray together, and love each other together, God is going to show up at your home. In any ministry, I don't care what it is, in any church, whenever the whole body becomes involved in prayer, becomes involved in ministry, watch out. God is going to show up in your church. And then Nehemiah chapter 3, verse 1, he says, even the priests were involved in the building of the sheep gate. And that's in addition to their priestly work. Now, beloved, listen, when you get a preacher to get his hand dirty and do manual work, that's a miracle. I mean, that really is miracles in our time. But listen, this is an even greater miracle in verses 9 and 12. It says the politicians were getting their hands dirty too. They were building the wall. That's an even greater miracle than the preachers. In verse 2, it says single women were building the wall. I have to believe that there are a lot of single men there. Great opportunity for fellowship. It beats the singles bar, hands down. But tragically, as it always seems the case in verse 5, there were those people who wanted a share in the victory, but not a hand in the battle. My beloved friend, listen to me. I want every one of you to ask yourself these questions. Nobody can answer them but you. I can't answer them for you. You can't answer them for me. Here's the question that you need to ask yourself. If everybody in my church is like me, what would happen to my church? If everybody witnesses like I witness, if everybody attends like I attend, if everybody gives like I give, if everybody serves like I serve, if everybody prays like I pray, what would my church be? Let that question haunt you until you answer it to God. There has to be not only consolidation, but also cooperation. Secondly, in building of the wall, Nehemiah realized that there is work for everybody. There's work for everybody. There was a lot of debris that needed to be removed. There was mortar that needed to be mixed. There were stones that needed to be laid. There is supervision that needs to take place. There is encouragement and motivation and uplifting of the sagging spirit of the workers. Somebody needs to go around and encourage people. Let me ask you this question. Could God have built the walls without the people's help? Yeah. The one who said, "Let there be light," Noah's light, he could click his fingers and the walls are up. But he didn't. Do you know why? See, God created us. He made us. He knows everything about us. And God who created us knows that there is no fulfillment in laziness. There is no fulfillment in slothfulness. The God who made us knows that our ultimate fulfillment comes from being co-workers with God. And he gives us a blueprint of the way he wants us to work together, the way he wants his work done, the way he wants to bring glory to his name. And so he provided work for everyone. When I was working on this, I remembered the classic story about the four people named everybody, somebody, anybody, nobody. Let me read it to you. All four of them were working on a very important project. Everybody was asked to do the job. But everybody thought that somebody would do it. Anybody could have done it, so nobody did it. Somebody got angry about that because that was everybody's job. Everybody thought that anybody could do it. But nobody realized that everybody would not do it. It ended up that everybody blamed somebody, when actually nobody asked anybody. Now, beloved, that is sadly duplicated when it comes to discovering and fulfilling the plan of God and the purpose of God for everybody. Because the reality is this: the greatest somebody of all is telling you that there is the most important job to be done. And anybody but you is not being asked to do it. Jesus is asking nobody but you, because the truth is this: the work of God cannot be done without cooperation. Without cooperation. The ministry of encouragement is one of the greatest and forgotten ministry among believers, among the people of God. Prayer ministry, witnessing ministry, serving ministry, motivating ministry, they cannot be done without everybody cooperating. Unfortunately, sometimes in some situations, you find people working at cross purposes. I was thinking about those who work at cross purposes, and I thought of the two guys who were trying to wedge a refrigerator out the door. I mean, they pushed and they shoved, they pulled, I mean, for hours. And that refrigerator would not budge through the door. Finally, one of them turned to the other and groaned in desperation, and he said, "I don't think we will ever get this refrigerator out of the house." And the other guy was absolutely flabbergasted. I mean, he was stunned. He said, "Get it out of the house. I thought you wanted it in the house." Listen, hear me right on this one. People who feel so fragile, people whose feelings are so easily hurt, people who refuse forgiving their brothers and sisters for their shortcomings, people whose feelings are always easily hurt, are the very people who sit back and do nothing and complain about what is wrong. And they say, "I'm not going to do anything." They're working at cross purposes with God. They're working at cross purposes for God's plan and purpose for their life. But instead of pouting and folding of their arms and say, "Well, somebody else got to do it," I'm going to challenge you. In fact, remind yourself of the following: that what you do is to the honor of God. It's to the glory of God. And remember this, is only God is the one who's going to reward you. First is consolidation. Second is cooperation. And thirdly, there's confirmation. What do I mean by that? I mean that we must confirm and affirm one another. You see, anybody can criticize. Anybody can complain. Anybody can scoff. But it takes godliness. It takes a heart after God's own heart to say, I want my life to count for something great for God. It takes heart for God to say, I want to be effective for God. I want to be affirmed, and I want to affirm somebody else in doing the will of God. Husbands and wives, listen to me. I can tell you from personal experience that in order to fulfill God's plan in your marriage, you must confirm and affirm your spouse at least once a day. Parents, if you want your children not just to thrive in this challenging time that we live in, affirm them and confirm them at least once a day. Believers, see to it that you affirm and confirm somebody else at least on a daily basis. Now, listen, I'm not talking about complimenting their looks, and I'm not talking about complimenting their clothes. I'm not talking about these superficial things. They're silly things, and they're superficial things, and they're not really important to me, but I can tell you I am talking about confirming and affirming their good deeds. I'm talking about confirming and affirming their servant spirit. I'm talking about confirming and affirming their service and their ministry. I'm talking about confirming and affirming their commitment to the Lord. I'm talking about confirming and affirming their kindness, their sensitivity, confirming and affirming their good character and their godly lifestyle. You know, the human body never ceases to amaze me. Never ceases to amaze me. I am told that in a given body, there are a variety of cells. For example, the nerve cells are very different from the muscle cells. And I was thinking about this, and the varieties of other cells as well, that each of those cells, when they function as they are supposed to, as they were created to function, the body is healthy. There's no illness. Operate effectively. And I thought, you know, I doubt whether the cells in the different parts of the body get together and vote about what each of them going to do. Well, you do that, brother, you're going to be in bed. I mean, you're going to be sick. I try to imagine if the stomach cell says, I don't want to do this, I want to be the muscle cells, or vice versa. And imagine what happens. In fact, I know doctors call, when the stomach cells revolt, they call that indigestion. And when the brain cells revolt, they call that insanity. But when the cells all operate the way they're created to operate, the body will be healthy. And beloved friends, to fulfill God's purpose in your life and in my life, in order to receive the blessing of God as we discover and obey that purpose, we will see the glory of God in our day.
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0: Hi, I'm Jen. You'll hear me in the middle of the day on Vision. 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The songs that we play on Vision can become part of the soundtrack of your life. Songs like this one from Katie Nicole.
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Jamie McDonald, Desperate, and Katie Carnes, Firm Foundation. You're on Overnights on Vision Christian Radio. Well, some weird news today. Well, Father's Day was fairly recently, and there were some funny things on sale for Father's Day at school kids, some school store, Father's Day stalls, and in the stores as well. And here's some funny Father's Day gifts that actually went on sale. A toilet timer, recommended for the dads who take a little bit too long in the toilet. A Star Wars t-shirt with a picture of Darth Vader that says, "I'm your father." A mullet wig, perfect for those bad hair days or to wear at the backyard barbecue. I'd like one of those. A blank jigsaw puzzle, 1,000 pieces of endless fun. Every piece of the jigsaw puzzle is white. That'd be very difficult to do. And dad's joke socks. One sock says at the bottom, "My dad jokes are," and on the other sock, "Good for the soul." There you go. Some rather amusing Father's Day gifts that were given to dads recently on Father's Day.

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1: Yes, into the Live Lounge we go. And a band I remember from the early 2000s from New Zealand. I remember seeing them at the AGMF, the Australian Gospel Music Festival at Toowoomba, before it became Easterfest. So we're talking some time ago, okay? This is the New Zealand band. These guys are a bunch of fun. The Lads. And the song, I'll Leave the Looking, a live version of this song. I saw them live. I interviewed them way back then, back in about 2002. And great bunch of guys. Here's the Lads, I'll Leave the Looking, in Live Lounge overnight.

0: classic hymn there from Johnny Cash in the Live Lounge. It is no secret what God can do. Beautiful there from Johnny Cash. And, of course, a bit of a flashback to the early 2000s with the lads, or the lids, if you like, from New Zealand. I'll leave the looking. You're on Overnights on Vision in a few moments. Sixpence None the Richer, Brighten the Heart on Vision.
1: Hey, life is complex. It takes us all through twists and turns, and the good news is that God is always there to help, even for those who have known God and strayed from the path a little. 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
2: I drove the car home and it seemed that every single word that came out of that radio was talking to me.
1: There was Anna, looking to simply buy a car. But through the reach of Vision, God was looking to bring her back into His household of faith, hope and love.
2: I was going through a very rough patch of my life. That day, it was the day that I actually turned back to Jesus and gave all my worries to Him. I cried all the way home. Literally, I'm crying now just thinking about it. I couldn't believe that so many beautiful songs and so many beautiful words that I couldn't even believe that it existed in a radio format. So that was a blessing in disguise.
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0: on Vision Christian Radio. Alexander Pappas, Everything with Breath, and Steve Mack with you overnights for a Thursday morning. Great to have your company. Now, on the way in a few moments, Focus on the Family and talking about becoming teammates in marriage. It's part one of a two-part message there. Also on the way a little later in the hour, Forerunners with Mandy Warby, going back to the year 1844 and talking about the first black Methodist bishops. And later in the hour, we'll go to God's Word as well. Great music in the mix as well. Right now, though, a look at the weather for today around the capitals. Sydney, some showers, 22. Mostly sunny for Melbourne, 17. Brisbane, some showery, rainy, thundery rain. There we go, thunderstorms expected. 21 degrees. Perth, showers, 21. 18 for Adelaide and a cloudy day. Hobart, showers, 18. Mostly sunny for Canberra, 19. And Darwin, a sunny top of 31 degrees.
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0: And so we say it this way: what's going on within your spouse's heart matters more than what's going on between the two of you. So say that again. What's going on within your spouse's heart matters more than what's going on between the two of you. If I prioritize what's going on within Christy's heart, what's going on between the two of us will take care of itself, because we will find a way to resolve it, because she will feel seen, and now all of a sudden we're put on the same team.
1: That's Dr. Josh Straub describing how you can be on the same team with your spouse. Welcome to another edition of Focus on the Family with Jim Daly. Today we're featuring a panel discussion with Josh and his wife Christy and our host Jim and his wife Jean on the topic of marriage and how to create a better connection between a husband and wife.
2: You know, John, over the years here at Focus, we've shared, I think, a lot of good conventional wisdom about marriage, like having a regular date night and the importance of love and respect in your relationship. And of course, the classic, communication. And you've got to communicate well as a couple to succeed. All of that is rock solid advice. But I was fascinated by a recent conversation that we recorded with Josh and Christy, where they shared some new insights that I'd never considered before. And we were at our Focus Marriage Retreat. And as you said, John, my wife Jean joined us. I laughed because it's always good, guys, to have your wife at a marriage conference. And, well, Jim, you haven't said that to me. All those little fractures in your relationship, but it's fun and we enjoy it. And it was a great group of people. And I know you're going to find this content helpful in your relationship, your marriage. And I'm eager to share it today.
1: Yeah. The Straubs are speakers, authors, and marriage coaches. They head up a ministry called Famous at Home, where they teach leaders and organizations and churches and families about the importance of emotional intelligence and family wellness. Here's how the conversation began with Josh and Christy Straub and Jean Daly on today's episode of Focus on the Family with Jim Daly.
2: So let's start with your love story, how you met and fell in love. I think that's a good place to start.
3: Wow.
2: Didn't expect that.
3: Do you
2: that
3: want the truth or his version?
2: I'm waiting for the signal from Josh. His version.
3: Okay, go for it.
4: All right, so the first night we met, she asked me out on a date.
3: This is where it starts with a lie.
2: I knew you were going to start that. It was
3: no. Pretty,
4: so, all right. So we met. So we were in grad school. We were both counseling students at Liberty University at the time. And I was working on my PhD. She's working on her master's. And so we're both working within the counseling department. And afterwards, I was overseeing practicum and internships. And I was there late at night because I had a day job that kept me busy. And then so I would go in the evenings and I would do my work up there. And she happened to be up there in the cubicle near where I was. And she was the only other person. And as I was leaving, she was leaving at a similar time. And so I held the door for her and I introduced myself. And I said, hello, I'm Josh. And she shakes my hand and we proceed to walk down the stairs. And this is early December. And so it's a little bit chilly outside, but we're standing there and we have this most amazing conversation outside after we walked outside the door for about 20 minutes. It was easy. It was awesome. And she proceeded to ask me, she said, I'm going to the Living Christmas Tree program at the church tonight. Would you want to go along with me?
3: And okay. And let me interject. It was like me and like all of us counseling students, like we were all going together. So it was like, would you like to go with us? This large group of people, not just with me.
2: Wait a second, back to you, Josh.
4: Yeah. So I politely declined because I had an early flight the next morning, and I wasn't really, I mean, I was finishing my doctoral work and I wasn't super looking, and so I wasn't super looking for a wife at the time. So I we leave that conversation. 2 weeks later, I see her at a restaurant during lunch, and I'm having lunch with some other people. And as I'm leaving that lunch meeting, I hear my name called on my way out, and I turn around, and it's one of the counseling professors. And she says, "Hey, Josh, how are you doing?" And I said, "I'm great." And during this lunch meeting, I saw Christy during the lunch meeting, and I kept eyeing her because I thought she was beautiful. But the night that I met her, she had her hair down and no glasses on. And in the restaurant that day, her hair was up and she had glasses on. And so I didn't, you know, make the connection. Well, as soon as the professor says, "Hey, Josh, how you doing?" I said, "I'm great." She said, "I want to introduce you." And she introduces me to Christy's friend, and then she introduces me to Christy, and I go to shake Christy's hand, and she looks at me and she says, "Actually, we've met." With a pretty sassy attitude. And I was like, "I like this girl. Like, I need to figure out who she is." And so after that, I went up to her cubicle and I looked for her name so I could find her on Facebook, and that's kind of how it began.
2: Now, Christy,
3: that part was true.
2: Do you agree with all that?
3: Yeah, but he didn't remember me.
4: I did. So as soon as I looked at her,
3: you didn't remember me. He didn't remember me.
2: I heard a lot of language about how your hair was up, your glasses were on, he couldn't figure out who you were.
3: He didn't remember me. So those were my first. I did stick my hand out and I said, "Actually, we've met." And, but I was very impressed with him, honestly, so from the first.
2: How much later did you get married? Was it a year, 2 years?
3: Oh, you're better with that than me.
4: Let's see, that would have been in December. It would have been about 11 months.
2: Okay.
4: Or no, I'm sorry, we got engaged 11 months later when we actually did our wedding. Well, that's a whole other story because she's Canadian, I'm American. We had to go through immigration, and they really make it complicated to be able to do that when you're believers. And so we actually got legally married in December of the following year, a year later, and then we got married before the Lord. A year and a half later. So.
2: Okay, well, good. Yeah. All right, let's get into it. You talk about being teammates, right? That's a big part of the marriage factor for you and how you talk about it in your book. But you guys are kind of competitive. Now, is any couple in here competitive with each other? Just let me see your hands.
3: Mm-hmm.
2: Oh, only three of us? How many of you have a problem with lying? Okay, so... speak to that competitive nature. What happened? And I think you did a skit at your wedding that illuminated
3: actually,
2: this.
3: Actually, the cousin who's getting married this weekend, they did this skit because I don't know how your reputation just precedes you, but apparently everyone knew we were quite competitive. And it was this whole skit on "Anything you can do, I can do better." You know the song? Mm-hmm. And so they're doing this whole song between my one cousin wearing the Canadian hockey jersey, and then the other cousin wearing the American hockey jersey, and it's this whole thing between "Anything you can do, I can do better."
4: And they lip sync. They did lip sync. It was phenomenal.
3: It was so cute. And they were little girls, and now she's getting married this weekend. But it's I guess just always been true. Like I think we've gotten better, honestly. But then just a few weeks ago, we were on this bike ride, and I mean, we're going like we're. The kids weren't with us, which was rare, and so it was just the two of us, and we're going, and I'm trying to keep up, like I am trying so hard to keep up, and finally I was like, Josh, can you please slow down? And he looks at me, he's like, "I was just going fast because you were." Like that was, yeah, that pretty much sums us up.
2: Yeah, the competitive nature.
5: I can absolutely relate to this, though. I did not know I was competitive until after we got married. Mm-hmm. And this trip that Jim just mentioned that we were touring for 9 months.
2: Yeah, Motivational Meter, this is actually really cool. PepsiCo put this together. Jean and I, we were engaged, but we didn't have a date yet. And her brothers kept telling me, "Yeah, she never goes with anybody longer than 6 months. So it's good to meet you. We'll see you later." I mean, that's a true statement from one of her brothers. And I just remember thinking, okay, this is good. This is a competitive opportunity. But anyway, a friend of mine called and said, "Hey, do you know any people that want to go out in teams of two, tour the country? You go to high schools, you set up this show. It's got it's all computer generated, 9 banks of slides and a 16 millimeter thing. It's all set to music and different things, and you just got to run it." And I said, "Wow, that'd be pretty cool." And so I said, "Well, what if Jean and I got married and went on the road and did this?" "Oh yeah, it's Christian organization, so you got to get married." I said, "Yeah, it's only 4 weeks away." So I put the phone down. I go, "Jean, you want to get married and go on this tour and run these really elaborate machines?" And what did she say? "Can we tell them tomorrow?" "Hey, I'll call you back tomorrow." So we hung up. And then we go on this trip. And I think that's where...
5: No, that's true. And we had only been married probably a month, and we're working together, and we each had a job putting on this huge multimedia presentation. And my job, probably every other week, would switch jobs. And
2: cross-training.
5: This week, I was on the 9 slide projectors and the movie projector. And if a bulb went out on one of the slide projectors, you had to change it really quickly because this massive screen would go blank.
2: And 2,000 students are looking at it going, what's that?
5: Yeah. So that happened, and it did happen. So one of the bulbs went out, and I'm going to grab the bulb to replace it quickly. And I see, you know, in the corner of my eye, this blur. Jim comes over like a ninja, and he grabs the bulb, and he takes it out, and he puts it in, and he runs back over to his side. And I was so disturbed by how I felt.
2: By my speed and swiftness.
5: No!
2: It is very disturbing to the average human.
5: No, I was upset that he came over and did my job, and that upset me, that I was upset, and I didn't know I was competitive. That was the first of many things I was to find out about myself. Marriage is very good.
2: Well, and I think in that context, it's that competitiveness that then can turn us into opposition teams.
6: Right. Yeah.
2: So speak to the idea of that you're not on the opposite team.
4: Well, and I think too, you know, one of the things that we talk about often is, you know, in order to teach, you know, we'll coach on communication skills and how to really connect on the same team. But in order to do that, you have to be willing to do that first. Mm-hmm. And our unwillingness oftentimes is exposed when we're blaming the other person or giving up our right to be right when we feel like we've been wronged. And I feel like that's where, for us as two firstborn type A's, very competitive, it's like, you know, there's some blame going on, but we will, I'm right. And it's like, no, we're right. You know, when we change our language to we and us, as opposed to I and you.
2: It was Mark Burnett and Roma Downey. Y'all know Roma Downey, Touched by an Angel? And then her husband, Mark Burnett, Touched by Great Production Ideas. But I was with their Monsignor, and he looked at me and goes, you know what we believe in the Catholic Church about marriage? I said, no, what? He goes, well, this is it. You know, this is what Lucifer was so upset with when God chose to put his image into human beings and to create them male and female, and that the two shall become one flesh. Mm. And a third of the angels went with Lucifer because he felt the angels should receive God's image. Wow, okay. And he said, every day a marriage walks this earth, it's a stench in the nostrils of Satan. Wow, isn't that a different way to look at that?
5: Yeah.
2: That every marriage represents a threat to Satan, because it's the very essence of God. His image walking this earth, male and female, his image. Isn't that amazing? Mm-hmm. But in that context, speak to that idea of one flesh and one heart in the marital bond.
3: Well, I'm just struck by what you said. I mean, of course, then why are we surprised when the enemy comes after marriage like he is?
2: Vicious.
3: Like, we feel it right now in culture. But when we talk about one marital heart, we realized so often when we get in those seasons of self-protection, right? When you get close enough to another person, you realize intimacy really is the willingness to endure the negative feelings we get when we get close to another person, because they're going to hurt us. They're going to do things that, like, I'm mad that I'm mad about this. I'm mad that I'm hurt about this. I'm hurt that I'm hurt about this. And that's what intimacy really is. And what it's our willingness, like Josh mentioned, our willingness to endure those negative feelings. But really, when we're coming together as one flesh, we're realizing I'm willing. And I'm also recognizing that there is a purpose that God has for us that we couldn't have accomplished separately. But that does mean that I have to lay down some of those self-protective mechanisms, those things like that, you know, the back of the brainstem where it goes off, our fight or flight response, and all the crazy ways that we try to protect ourselves. But so often we do it, and this is just causing this wall or a wedge, or we're throwing darts at our spouse. And so we realized early on that, especially because we get to meet with couples, that's what we do, and you realize that it becomes a protection of my heart versus the marital heart. And if I realize that my job is to protect our marital heart, which means really, it matters more what's going on within Josh's heart than it is even what's going on between the two of us. Because if I can attend to what's going on within him, what's going on between us just sort of sorts itself out. Because I'm realizing the priority is this one marital heart. The purpose, the vision that God has for this heart is bigger than just mine. Yet, it's so hard to get out of that self mindset, that self-protect mindset.
4: Yeah, Proverbs 4:23 says to guard your heart, it's the wellspring of life. And I like to see, you know, when you have that one flesh and you experience that one flesh with your spouse, you know, Pastor Tim Keller described it this way, is that, you know, everything in your life could be going really, really well. But if your marriage is not going well, you step out into the world in weakness and you feel that. But the opposite is also true. Your life could be a wreck, but if your marriage is strong, you step out into the world in strength. And I think, you know, that whole idea that we have one marital heart to guard, that whenever I see Christy not doing well, or even if she's spitting arrows at me, my ability to not take it personally, but to enter into her heart and say, what's going on within your heart right now? How can I serve you? How can I come alongside you? And that takes a lot of humility. It takes a lot of repentance. I don't always get it right, but the more that I can be mindful of doing that, the more we stay on as a team, as opposed to being enemies.
2: No, that's good. I haven't talked to you about this one yet. I have to confess something. So
4: this is great.
2: I hate this part.
4: Can we, Stephen, can we get some music behind this confession? And some
2: confession music. No, I mean, sometimes I'll come home and I'll have a great idea. You know, I'll say, Jean, we need to hug for 10 seconds. Let's get a hug. Hug. Okay, look me in the eyes for 10 seconds. Now give me a passionate kiss. And she'll go, who'd you record with today?
4: So good.
2: So today I had one of those epiphanies. It's a great idea of mine. And it was this. You should be the president of your spouse's fan club. Ooh. And I was pretty brutal on myself today in the studio, because when I heard that, that hit me hard. Be the president of your spouse's fan club. And I told Josh and Christy, I said, I don't know that I have the resume for the job. You know what I mean? And I, to me, when I hear a gold nugget, I catch it, I try to. That was one of them. Think of that, that as the spouse, try to be the fan club president of your mate. Isn't that awesome? I'm going to take that one all the way to the grave, because that's what I'm going to try to do. I can't believe I'm telling everybody here.
4: It's good accountability.
2: Try to be the president of your fan club. So, but I thought that was great. Just expand on that a little bit. I know we talked about it this morning, but that idea, that concept, pretty self-evident.
3: Well, and I mean, I think, aren't we all looking for someone to look you in the eye and say, you're doing such a good job. I see you. And I know that gets me. I know in those early years, for me, of our hardest, what we call our biggest opponent, came into our marriage weighing 8 pounds and 1 ounce. And because the opponents don't always, they're not always bad things. Sometimes they're good things. Sometimes they're jobs or change or even progressing up the whatever ladder it is you're climbing. But it drives something between you, and that's the opponent. But for me, I was needing someone to tell me that I was doing a good job, and realizing that chase for significance, like I think we all in the human heart, we just need, it's like, it's what we're searching for from God, to look at us and say, daughter, son, I see you. I'm so proud of you. Keep going. But I needed to hear it, because goodness knows culture isn't going to tell us that. I mean, I stayed home with our kids and I was honored to do that, but it's really hard. And he's out speaking and doing all the things that get like all the attaboys, and like he would come home telling me about all the great meetings he had and all these exciting projects. And I just felt lost. I felt like I didn't get dressed today, but I got some laundry done, and no one sees that you held your temper and you didn't lose it on your toddler because they were losing it. And so it gets me still, because I realize how much we all need to be told you're doing a good job. And that's what basically this came from, was if I go out in the world and I start looking for those accolades on Instagram, or I start, you know, I start a business and I start, you know, getting from the boardroom or from people that work with me or for me, if they start being the ones to tell me, then I'm going to start chasing that for as long as that road will take me. But if the fans under my own roof who love me and so sometimes don't say it in words, that look to me and say, well done, Mom, well done. And so we realized if we're not doing that for one another, we're setting ourselves up for a search for significance outside the home. And so we committed then, I will be your fan club president. I will make sure that I'm the one telling you when you get off the road, if you're speaking or you just had a hard day of meetings, that I see you and you're doing such a good job. And that's changed a whole lot for us.
2: Man, I can feel that is still deep in you. And yeah. And the way you said it this morning, just the need to be seen.
3: Yeah.
2: You know, when Josh came home, it felt like he just didn't even see you. Yeah. That was convicting to me as a husband.
3: Yeah. I think so many wives, so many moms, and I don't want to overgeneralize, but when I get to sit with a lot of women, when you hear the story again and again, and it's not a very difficult problem to solve, but it's very tender. But the solution is love and to see one. And I think isn't that the same as parenting too?
2: Yeah, no kidding. Mm-hmm. Josh, let me catch on something. I think you mentioned this on your podcast, this idea of communication being overrated in marriage. Any husband want to say amen? But yeah, what do you mean overrated communication? That sounds not like what we should be saying.
4: Well, there was a research study done recently that talked about what were the most the topics that couples argued about the most. And the number one topic that couples argue about the most is attitude and tone of voice. And so, yeah, I know, right? I
2: mean, it's... Well, we have a winner, ladies and gentlemen. Step right up.
4: They're in it right now. Attitude and
2: elbows are flying.
4: But it's fascinating because we'll meet with couples and, you know, we'll talk to them and we'll say, okay, you know, did you have a squabble this week? You know, any quarrels or anything like that? And they'll come to us and be like, yeah, well, you know, we did. We had this moment on Wednesday. And I'll, okay, so what was it about? And they'll look at each other and be like, I don't know. I don't remember. Do you remember? We just knew we got into an argument, right? Mm-hmm. And so the thing is it's not the thing that we're arguing about. And it goes back to when we talk about that one marital heart and that one flesh. Now, is that always easy to do? No, it's not always easy to do. But if we start to begin to just press in just a little bit, mm-hmm. where's this coming from? What's your perspective in it? Because there's always going to be two stories. There's the story that I'm telling myself and bringing to it, and there's the story she's telling herself and she's bringing to it. And so the way that we talk about this is, from a communication standpoint, is communicate about how you're communicating. If we communicate about, it's made a communication, if we start paying attention to how we're communicating with one another, how we communicate about any opponent, any topic, is going to start taking care of itself, because now all of a sudden we're on the same team talking about that, as opposed to dividing one another up by the way that we're, by our tone of voice and attitude.
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0: Hi, it's Neil Johnson from 2020. I grew up with Christian music on cassettes and vinyl records. But my children and a whole new generation have had new ways to be exposed to great Christian music that shapes both our beliefs and our values. Like this song from CeCe Winan.
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0: Mercy Me, Make It Well, Nathan Fawcett, Made in Your Arms, and Mighty Name of Jesus by Hope Dust at the beginning there. On the way in a few moments, Mandy Warby with Forerunners.
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2: I found Vision, or it found me, many years ago. It would have been, more than 12 years ago. I'd been a Christian for a long time, and I was just turning the dial, and I just heard Jesus. Somebody said Jesus, and I stopped on that, and that was Vision, and I've been on it ever since.
1: Over those 12 years, Carol has heard thousands of encouraging testimonies and insightful conversations that have given her hope. And she's decided not just to keep this to herself, but has been inspired to support Vision financially so that others can experience the same thing.
2: It's a big part of my life. 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
4: In 1844, the American Methodists divided over the issue of slavery when a southern bishop acquired slaves. Those within the denomination opposed to slavery wanted to ban him from his position until he repented and released his human property. Northern Methodists voted in favor of this ban, while Southern Methodists voted against it. As a result, the denomination split along northern and southern lines. At the time, approximately 250,000 former slaves worshipped with the Southern Methodists, but weren't willing to remain within it after the Civil War and began fellowshipping elsewhere. Not wanting to lose all their black brothers and sisters, leaders of the Methodist Episcopal Church South encouraged the freed slaves to form their own General Conference. In May 1870, the General Conference reported that all necessary and legal steps had been taken to organize a separate church the following winter. 41 former slaves gathered in Jackson and were duly elected and properly authorized to organize their own separate and independent Colored Methodist Episcopal Church. In December 1870, black Methodists from 8 states met in Jackson, Tennessee. Bishop Daniel Payne was a bishop whose leadership assisted the black believers in founding the Colored Methodist Episcopal Church, which was a new branch within the Methodist Church. At this gathering, the fledgling organization elected their first two bishops after seeking God's guidance and assistance. They elected William Henry Miles and Richard H. Vanderhorst. The roles these men accepted wasn't easy and merely symbolic, with both men being required to travel long distances for very minimal pay. In time, the Committee on Church Organization evaluated the work of the bishops and the development of the changes implemented, and their report stated in part, "We request the bishops to organize our General Conference on the basis of the discipline of the Methodist Episcopal Church, CME, South, in its entire doctrine, discipline, and economy, making only such verbal alterations and changes as may be necessary to conform it." Today, CME Church is in 11 Episcopal districts, 9 in the continental United States and 2 on the African continent. CME Church sponsors 4 liberal arts colleges, those being Lane College in Jackson, Tennessee, Payne College in Augusta, Georgia, Miles College in Birmingham, Alabama, and Texas College in Tyler, Texas. CME Church is a branch of Wesleyan Methodism founded and organized by John Wesley in England in 1738. They believe that Jesus is the incarnate Son of God and the Holy Spirit is God's continuing presence in the world today. Church history is part of the history of the Christian community. Much of it we can be pleased with, some of it is a blight, but all of it is for our learning.
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You're on Overnights on Vision Christian Radio and heading to God's Word, Romans chapter 8, verse 5. Those who live in accordance with the Spirit have their minds set on what the Spirit desires. There are two basic directions we can follow in life: our own desires or God's desires. If we believe in Christ, we should aim to follow God's desires. And there's a little test that we can give ourselves. We can write down our desires in two columns. In one column, we can note how many of our daily desires are for sinful or selfish things. In the other column, we can note the desires we have for good or godly things. How many of our thoughts seek to justify our evil desires or selfish desires? And how many seek to do God's will and show love to our neighbours? If your mind operates like mine does, the first column will have lots of examples and the second column may have less. I think that's quite natural. This is the one spiritual and mental struggle of the Christian life. As believers in Christ, we have been reborn to new life in the Spirit. We are no longer stuck in the realm of sin and death with its lies and false promises, but we are not yet fully regenerated either. Our life in the Spirit, well, it's a work in progress. Two systems are in operation. In one, our desires oppose God and we continue to sin. In the other, we are newly reborn into a life powered by the Holy Spirit. Thankfully, we are justified by Christ's fulfillment of the law and his finished work, and we are given eternal life through the Spirit. So we are freed from the curse of sin and death, and we are called to live by the Spirit so that we become like Christ. True life is only found in him. Let's pray. Well, Father, you are the source of new life. Fill us and guide our desires and our actions. Do not leave us to our own desires. That would be a terrible thing. We thank you, Lord God, that you are with us. And we pray these things in Jesus' name. Amen.

0: Rachel Purcell, Have Church on Vision. It's T-Mac with you for a Thursday morning, a little after 3 a.m. Eastern, 2:30 a.m. Central. And on the way in a few moments, Dr. Chuck Missler, 6640. And continuing in Luke chapter 10 this morning. Also on the way, a little bit later in the hour, the word for today. And we'll take a little wander down memory lane today, the 28th day of May 2026. But right now, the weather for today around the capitals: heading to Sydney with some showers and 22, Melbourne 17, mostly sunny, Brisbane showers, thunderstorms, maybe heading towards rain as well, 21 degrees, Perth showers 21, Adelaide cloudy 18, Hobart some showers and 18, Canberra mostly sunny 19, and Darwin a sunny day, a top of 31 degrees.
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7: 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Today's Bible teacher is Chuck Missler, connecting the Bible to your life and the world around you. 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
8: One must love God and one's fellow man in order to keep the law properly. Notice this lawyer linked the concept of the law with the concept of love, implicitly. That's not obvious, and yet it is obvious. And he answering said, "Thou shalt love the Lord thy God with all thy heart, with all thy soul, with all thy strength, with all thy mind, and thy neighbor as thyself." Those are quotes out of the Torah. Deuteronomy 6:5, the Shema, and Leviticus 19:18, love thy neighbor as thyself. Okay. So he's quoting the Shema, as I say, and he correctly connects law with love, even the question of loving a neighbor. Okay. But here's where you begin to realize he's weaseling out of this. And Jesus said unto him, "Thou hast answered right. This do, and thou shalt live." If you can. Let us not get confused ourselves. "For by the works of the law shall no flesh be justified." You can do all the law keeping. You can try to do all you can. You won't do enough to justify yourself, because you can't do it perfectly. The law is our schoolmaster. It's intended to show us our need for a Savior. The law is to show our need for the perfections that are available only by the grace of God through Jesus Christ. Paul nails this in Romans 8. "For what the law could not do, in that it was weak through the flesh, God sending his own Son in the likeness of sinful flesh, and for sin, condemned sin in the flesh, that the righteousness of the law might be fulfilled in us who walk not after the flesh, but after the Spirit." That's the challenge, to walk by the Spirit, not the flesh. The flesh can't justify you. "By walking after the Spirit, we have imputed to us the righteousness of Christ, when he paid our entrance fee to heaven and on the cross." The technical term for that is justification. Use the word salvation, that's ambiguous. That can mean many things. That's justification. The minute you trust Christ, you have his righteousness imputed to you. You can't add to it. It's insulting to even try. That's called blasphemy. Trying to add to what Christ completed on your behalf shows you don't understand the situation. But he, willing to justify himself, said unto Jesus, "And who is my neighbor?" The very fact that he's going down that road tells you his question was like a setup, not a quest for information, but an attempt at justification. Who is my neighbor? Love your neighbor. He's begging the question. Okay. Now Jesus then just tells him a story. Many people regard this as probably the most elegant story ever written, as just a story. Very brief, very simple, very direct, very poignant. It's in the posture of a parable, and it technically probably is a parable, but I personally suspect it wasn't a contrived story. It actually happened. Jesus is recounting something that actually happened, because it serves his purpose here. So, in parables, people don't have names. When you get to Luke 16, the players there have names. Tells you they're not parables, they're actual events. We don't have a name here, but I also suspect this was an actual event. Anyway, Jesus answering said, "A certain man went down from Jerusalem to Jericho Now to go down, if you've been to Jerusalem and go to Jericho, you drop about 3,000 feet in 17 miles. You go down to Jericho. And he fell among thieves. This area was notorious for brigands and what have you. Certain man went down from Jerusalem to Jericho and fell among thieves, which stripped him of his raiment and wounded him and departed, leaving him half dead. That's descriptive, isn't it? Very graphic, very simple. As I say, they rode from Jerusalem to Jericho, descends about 3,000 feet in a 17-mile trip. I'm always fascinated by this for a number of reasons. When John the Baptist was preaching in the Jordan near Jericho at Bethabara, so many people from Jerusalem went out to hear him that the temple had to send an inquiry team out there. You're talking 17 miles of the roughest desert around that people would walk, and they didn't get a cab, you know. They walked, you know. Anyway, so this guy's lying there half dead. And by chance there came down a certain priest that way. And when he saw him, he passed on the other side. Didn't want to have anything to do with this. I suspect he may even walked a little faster because these guys that did that deed are probably still in the area. Saw him, he passed by on the other side. Likewise, a Levite, when he was at the place, came and looked on him and passed by on the other side. I gather he's on one side of the road there, and they gave him a wide berth. Now you understand the difference between a priest and a Levite. A priest is a direct descendant of Aaron. Of the tribe of Levi, yes, but if he's of Aaron, he's a priest. If he's of the tribe of Levi, not of Aaron, he's a Levite, okay, and did service in the temple, typically. Levites are descendants of Levi, but not of Aaron. They're members of the tribe of Levi, but they're not priests. They assisted the priests, that is Aaron's descendants, in the temple, and in some other areas too. Now we get, these are two guys that are the sort of the pivotal members of that culture, except they're Jewish, obviously, priest and Levite. You need to understand the background of what makes a Samaritan. I'll explain in a minute. But you need to understand that he is the one that is despised by the Jews. They will have no dealings with this loser. Okay? But a certain Samaritan, as he journeyed, came where he was, and when he saw him, he had compassion on him. Now, to get the flavor here, you need to understand where Samaritans came from. The roots of this scorn between Jews and Samaritans goes back centuries. In fact, 7 centuries. When Assyria conquered the northern kingdom, as an instrument of God's judgment, the Assyrians conquered the northern kingdom. You realize after Solomon's death, the nation split into two groups, the northern kingdom and the southern kingdom. The northern kingdom went from bad to worse. Jeroboam led the northern kingdom into idolatry. They prospered for 2 centuries, but then God wiped them out for their idolatry and their social injustice. The southern kingdom also fell into idolatry, but lasted more than a century longer. And in honor of God's commitment to David, they didn't get wiped out. They were into captivity for 7 years and then returned. Big difference. But getting back to the northern kingdom, that God used the Assyrians to wipe out the northern kingdom. That's different than what happened to the south. The Assyrians had a very interesting policy when they captured a people. They would take them and mix them up into areas where they're not used to living. They would ship the locals out to another part of their empire, and they'd bring other captives from other parts of the empire here. They deliberately commingled them to avoid any nationalism, any cohesiveness that might lead to rebellion. That was the policy. But what that means is they really ended up erasing their cultural roots, in a sense, okay? That's to break down their tribal loyalties and family loyalties and so forth. So the Israelites in the northern kingdom that were captives of the Assyrians lose their identity as Jews. The residents of the northern kingdom became mixed. Some Jews and non-Jews commingled and having families and generations or two go by. So they are considered half-Jewish. Not exactly Jewish, not accepted by the Jews, and yet sort of, you see. That's what the capital of the northern kingdom was Samaria. So they're known as Samaritans, the descendants are. The Samaritans did embrace the Torah and some aspects of Judaism. In fact, in certain debates about the Torah, the Samaritans are more correct than the Jews. There are several areas where they have difference of opinion, and if you study that area, you discover the Samaritans are more correct. Example is Leviticus 23:19, the Feast of First Fruits. The Feast of First Fruits. In the text of the Torah, it's the morning after Shabbat, after Passover. Passover, because it's nailed to the calendar, can be any day of the week in any particular year. Whatever day it is, that following Shabbat, the next day after Shabbat, which we call Sunday, is the day you have the Feast of First Fruits. And that's all predictive of Jesus Christ, who, of course, is discovered to be resurrected on the first day of the week. Anyway, the Jews have a slightly way of different way of interpreting it. That's not as correct, by the way. But the Jews, anyway, viewed the non-Jews as lower than low. These are half-Jews. These are Samaritans. They're presumptuous in the Jewish mind. But that's why this story carries a certain poignancy, because the priest and the Levite pass without helping. This despised lowlife, presumably, comes along, has compassion on this guy, and turns out to be an example we all want to follow. But a certain Samaritan, as he journeyed, came where he was, and when he saw him, he had compassion on him. And he went to him, bound up his wounds, pouring in oil and wine, set him on his own beast, that is the Samaritan's beast, brought him to an inn, and took care of him. He's not finished. That's just for starters. You ready for this? And on the morrow, when he departed, he took out 2 pence and gave them to the host, and said to him, take care of him. And whatsoever thou spendest more, when I come again, I'll repay thee. He left a blank check, so to speak. You take care of him, and I'll make it good when I come back. That's incredible. I won't ask for a show of hands, but would you do that? I don't know. We all have opportunities to do that from time to time. Take care of him, whatsoever thou spendest more, when I come again, I'll repay thee. Now, Jesus asked the punch question here. Which now of these three, thinkest thou, was neighbor unto him that fell among the thieves? See, the ultimate neighbor wasn't the Samaritan, it was Jesus, whose compassion contrasted with the Jewish religious leaders who had no compassion on those who were perishing. The religious leaders should have been concerned for the lostness of the souls they dealt with. They had no concern for that. They just kept lost. They said, he that showed mercy on him, that's the lawyer answering the obvious question, he that showed mercy on him. Then Jesus said to him, go and do thou likewise. That gives you obedience to Luke 19:18. Now, by the way, this parable stands on its own 2 feet. There's nothing one need add to the story. It's pretty straightforward. Here's a guy that had needs. He was rejected by the usuals. And this exception comes by and just gives of himself. That's the story. Now, so I say it stands on its own. There are people who try to build all kinds of analogies here. And I'm not here disparaging that. I want to show it to you because it may broaden your horizon. But I have to tell you, I'm not sure they fit that much. Some suggest an allegorical application of this parable. And the danger of this is you'll focus on the allegory rather than the reality of the story itself. But in an allegorical sense, the man could represent mankind. He'd fallen among thieves and was left half dead. And of course, Satan was a murderer from the beginning, we learned in John 8, right? So the man can represent all of us collectively. We're all half dead, if not worse. The priest represents ritualism and ceremonialism. He passed by on the other side. He had no constructive part of this at all. The Levite, there's your legalist guy, maybe, okay? The real point is none of these can save. Only the parable giver can save. So I lay that out there. I'm sure, and this is one of those rare cases, I usually enjoy the allegorical illustration aspect of these. In this case, to me, I'm not disparaging it, but it doesn't capture the real essence of the story, which is personal compassion of this guy who did some good. Okay, enough of that. Let's move on. Now, it came to pass, as they went, that Jesus entered into a certain village. And this happens to be Bethany, by the way. And a certain woman named Martha received him into her house. This is a household that had Martha and Mary and a guy by the name of Lazarus. This was a house that was in Bethany, which was very unique in that it's just on the other side of the hill. If you go up over the hill, you're up over the Mount of Olives. You go down through the Kidron Valley and you're at Jerusalem. This was a place that was close enough to Jerusalem during a holiday to be considered, it's inside the legal distance of what's called a Sabbath day's journey. And so this is a very popular place for, this is where Jesus frequented this family. They're very close friends. That's why, that's another side, that's why Lazarus becomes so important in the story later and so forth. But anyway, Martha received him into her house. And in John 11, we have more of this. Now, Bethany is just a little bit east, maybe south, a little southeast of Jerusalem. But a more meaningful thing is it's just on the other side of the Kidron Valley, just over the Mount of Olives. Jesus had to be in Jerusalem for three mandatory feasts. One is Passover, but that's misleading. Because when they say Passover, they're using the term collectively to represent three feasts. Passover itself, the Feast of Unleavened Bread, which is an eight-day thing, and the Feast of First Fruits, which is the morning after Shabbat, after Passover. Those three feasts are always together. So they collectively call it Passover. Denotatively, Passover is one of those three pieces of it. Connotatively, Passover refers to all three. That confuses many people. The other one that's obligatory is Feast of Pentecost, Feast of Tabernacles. There are seven feasts of Moses, but these three, counting those first three as one, these three are obligatory. It was not optional. If you were an able Jewish male, you needed to be in Jerusalem for these feasts. Jesus was Jewish, and he had kept the law. So he had to be in Jerusalem for those feasts, okay? And it gets confusing because you know there's three feasts and they're listed in Deuteronomy. So when he had to go there, he would stay in Bethany at the home of Lazarus, Mary, and Martha. They were all close friends. That's the context of the event that we're about to explore here a little bit. Now, Martha had a sister named Mary, which also sat at Jesus' feet and heard his word. So get the picture. Jesus there, he's the house guest. He's teaching. Mary's at the feet, learning. Okay. Now, there's going to be a contrast between these two sisters that's easily misunderstood. But a sharp contrast here. Martha was busy, busy, busy making preparations for a meal, while Mary sat and listened to Jesus. Okay. Martha gets a little frustrated because Mary's not helping Martha. There's things that need to be done. And Mary's sitting there learning from Jesus. Where would you be on that occasion? Probably at his feet, trying to learn too. Yeah, I understand. But Martha was cumbered about with much serving and came to him, to Jesus, and said, "Lord, dost thou not care that my sister hath left me to serve alone? Bid her therefore that she help me." That seems reasonable enough, doesn't it? Huh? Jesus answers that to her, "Martha, Martha, thou art careful and troubled." The word careful is like anxious. "And troubled about many things." The word careful, merimeneo, it's full of concern. You could translate it, she was anxious. Okay. "But one thing is needful, and Mary hath chosen that good part which shall not be taken away from her." She wanted to study at the Master's feet. The phrase, "only one thing is needful," refers to listening to his words, which Mary had chosen to do. And that almost sounds like a admonition not to be helpful. No, it's a question of priorities. And we're going to see the same thing in chapter 8, verse 21 verses. The focus of this passage is not that people should be unconcerned with household chores, but that the proper attitude toward Jesus is to listen to him and obey his words. He's what it's all about. Now, this concept that we see here in this portion of Scripture is also picked up in one of Jesus' epistles. Did you know that Jesus wrote epistles? He wrote seven of them. And you say, how many epistles are there in the New Testament? Well, there's 21, right? Seven general epistles and 14 by Paul. No, there's 28. We always overlook the seven that Jesus put in Revelation 2 and 3. And if you look at the letter, the first of the letters, the first of the seven, it's a letter from Jesus to the Ephesians, church at Ephesus. It's seven verses in Revelation 2. Now, the book of Revelation, as most of you are aware, but I like to throw this in anyway, is the only book of the Bible that has the audacity to say, read me, I'm special. All through the Bible, there's admonition to read the Bible, collectively. Only one book has the audacity, the chutzpah, if I may, to say, read me, and you're going to get a special blessing. That's the book of Revelation. And when you do that, you discover the only part of it that applies to you directly right now is chapter 2 and 3, those seven letters. A lot of other interesting things there, yes. But those seven letters are the rich, practical, poignant letters to you and me. So if you want a certain blessing, if you're ever in the need of a blessing, I'll tell you a surefire way to do it. Sit down and read Revelation. It's a promise he makes. You'll be blessed. God promises to give you a blessing if you read that book. Remember that. Now, Revelation 2 and 3 are what we need to focus on. There are seven letters for the church, seven letters that have a code phrase, he that hath ears, let him hear. That's a little wrap-up phrase on each of the seven letters. Now, the first letter is to Ephesus. Now, the Ephesians did a terrific job at keeping out false doctrine. You've tried to say they are apostles and are not, and found them liars. They were really sharp on their doctrine. They're really thorough and diligent on their doctrine, keeping out false doctrine. That's to be commended, and Jesus does commend them for that. And then the report, each one of these letters is a report card. And when you get to the point in the report card, he says, nevertheless, visualize your boss calling you in for a review. Say you sure did pretty good on this. Nevertheless, am I going to get a pink slip? What's going on here? That diligence came at a cost. They were very orthodox, but they were dead. They had lost their first love. They were so busy on the business of the king that they had no time for the king. You learn about Jesus Christ from the Word of God, but you grow in fellowship with him in your devotional time. Studying the Bible and memorizing and making outlines and all, that's great. But they don't replace devotional time at his feet. And your fear of God comes from your devotional time. They were so busy in the service of the king, they didn't have time for the king. They needed to be more like Mary, sitting at the feet of Jesus. That's where we all need to be. No matter how much pressure, how much busyness we get entangled with. Don't be robbed of private time at his feet. Well, okay, the Galilean mystery, we have these primary four major sections, and we've just gone from chapter 9 into chapter 10, the first of a series of this traveling towards Jerusalem. And so in the next session, I want you to read Luke chapter 11. It's an easy chapter. It's good stuff, good basic stuff. But one of the things you're going to encounter there, I want you to, don't just read it, I want you to study chapter 11 for next time. But among the topics that you'll encounter, of course, is a thing we call the Lord's Prayer. Now that's an unfortunate label, because it's misleading. They ask him to teach him to pray, and so he gives them a model prayer. You should call that the disciples' model, or it's a model prayer. It's not an appropriate prayer for Jesus to pray to the Father. It's not the Lord's Prayer. You find the real Lord's Prayer in John 17. And boy, is that a tour. It's different. That chapter, chapter 17 of John, you get a glimpse of the devotion between the Son and his Father. Different. That's the Lord's Prayer. But we use that label for this model prayer that Jesus gives his disciples. And it shows up in Luke chapter 11. And what I'd like you to do for next time, when you get a scratch pad, and notice the seven petitions that make it up. and see if you can understand. Make your think through. See if you can identify what those seven petitions are. So analyze each of the seven petitions of the Lord's Prayer. And with that, let you and I stand for a closing prayer. Luke is just good practical stuff. Very real, very personal. We're going to find that's, I think that's one of the reasons Luke is so popular. He's so human, so personal. I love Paul, but boy, he flies in a different stratosphere. Luke is right here just at the ground, getting us an insight as to, you really feel you're at the Lord's feet. Let's bow our hearts. Father, we thank you for who you are, and we thank you for the gift of your Son, and we thank you for this book, the Gospel of Luke. We do pray, Father, that through your Holy Spirit you would open our hearts and lives to its messages. We pray, Father, that you would help us more fully apprehend these lessons that Jesus so urgently put on the disciples. Help us, Father, understand those times and help us to understand our times. Help us to grow that we might be more pleasing in your sight. Help us, Father, to be more effective stewards of the opportunities that you bring in our path. Help us to be good neighbors as we commit ourselves into your hands. In the name of Yeshua, our coming King indeed. Amen.
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0: That's John Renick and The Way, Josiah Queen, Dusty Bibles Overnights on Vision Christian Radio. 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
1: Hey, it's Matt Prater here. You'll often hear me on weekends on Vision. I actually listen to Vision most of the week, and I love the music. It always inspires me and lifts me up and gives me a heart to worship God. This song from Phil Wickham is a great example.

Hey, this is Phil Wickham, and I want to remind you today that our God is an awesome God. He fills oceans and forms mountains. He speaks and stars burst into light. He commands the armies of heaven. He is so huge and transcendent and eternal, and yet he knows you and loves you and wants you so badly to be a part of his family. He sent his son on a rescue mission to save you. He is not just awesome in power and majesty. He is awesome in love. And may we turn and worship him in response for all that he has done, all that he is, and all that he has promised. Our God is an awesome God.

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1: Consider Isaiah 58 and verse 6. Is this not the fast that I have chosen? God gave his people the following reasons for fasting in Isaiah 58: to loose the bonds of wickedness, to undo the heavy burdens, to let the oppressed go free, and that you may break every yoke. Fasting is one of the best ways to break the power of your flesh. If you can say no to food, you can say no to just about anything. Fasting can be a powerful spiritual discipline God uses to help bring freedom and clarity. No matter what cause you care about, fasting invites the favor of God. When you abstain from food to seek God, it shows him that you're serious, and he takes you seriously if the cause honors him. Some spiritual breakthroughs are possible only with the combination of prayer and fasting. When you fast and pray, the synergy is more than the sum of its parts. If you feel like your dream is in a holding pattern, try fasting. If your marriage is in trouble and you need things to turn around, try fasting. If your heart is breaking for your kids, try fasting. If you need a breakthrough, try fasting. If you need to make a big decision, try fasting. Fasting breaks strongholds and yields breakthroughs. It's the way we declare to God that we need him and we want him more than food itself. It takes tremendous discipline to give up food, but doing so cultivates discipline in other areas of our lives. The best way to kill sinful desires is by starving them to death. That's precisely what fasting does. It doesn't just weaken your physical body, it also weakens your sinful flesh and simultaneously strengthens your spirit. So try fasting. That's Vision's Word for Today.
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Natalie Lane, Long Ways, Stasco Dim, You Are Loved. You're on Vision Christian Radio. It's a Thursday morning. Let's do this. And a couple of birthdays on this day. Thursday, 28th day May, 2026. Carol Baker, born in Pennsylvania in 1931, makes her 95. US actress. Films include The Giant back in 1956, Baby Doll the same year, The Carpetbaggers, Harlow, Kindergarten Cop back in 1990. That was funny. And The Game in 97. Gladys Knight, born in Atlanta, Georgia. It's 82 today. American singer. Gladys Knight and the Pips consisted of Gladys, her brother, and two cousins. They had a stellar recording career over the years. John Fogerty, born in Berkeley, California, 81 today, lead singer, vocalist, songwriter, and musician, and he led the four-man band Creedence Clearwater Revival, CCR, otherwise known as. And Kylie Minogue, born in Melbourne, Victoria, turning 58 today, of course, a Australian singer and actress. A few events on this day. Francis Chichester completed his 47,500-kilometre voyage around the world in his yacht Gypsy Moth the Fourth, arriving back in Plymouth in England on this day, 1967. There you go. Some may be old enough to remember that. I am not. And Skycam, wire-suspended camera, was first used in Australia by Channel 9 during the Essendon-Fremantle game at Telstra Dome in 2004. And one other thing, the Goon Show, then called The Crazy People, and began on BBC Radio in 1951. They renamed it because The Crazy People was maybe not the best name. It starred Peter Sellers, Spike Milligan, Harry Secombe, and Michael Benteen. A few events and birthdays on this day. It is the 28th day of May 2026.

0: Snacked is real. You are. I am. You're on Vision Christian Radio. Steve Mack with you for a Thursday morning. On the way in a few moments, Bernie Dimas and a different perspective. God delivers on his promise is the message. Also, a little later in the hour today with Jeff Vines and continuing the series Renovation of the Heart. And we'll go to God's Word later in the hour as well with a little Bible study. Right now, though, let's take a look at the weather, see what's expected for today around the capital. Sydney, showers 22. Melbourne, mostly sunny 17. Brisbane, a possible thunderstorm and showers about 21 degrees. Perth, showers 21. Adelaide, a cloudy day in Adelaide, 18. 18 and showers for Hobart. Mostly sunny in Canberra, 19, and a sunny day in Darwin, 31 degrees.
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1: In Colossians chapter 1, verse 11, it says, God will strengthen you with his own great power so that you will not give up when troubles come, but you will be patient. That was Colossians chapter 1, verse 11.
0: This is Vision.
2: If only we could have God on our terms. You know, he blesses you when you need blessing, and the rest of the time, he's just kind of there when you need him. Wouldn't that be nice? But it's not like that. Hi, I'm Bernie Diamond, and it's great to be back with you again. Today, we're going to take a look at the promises and the faithfulness of God from a different perspective. And do stick with me, because very soon, I'll be telling you about my latest life application book. It's called Victory Over Impossible Odds. And I'd love to send you a free copy to help you discover God's powerful faithfulness amidst life's troubles. Have you ever wanted something in life? I mean, really, really, really wanted it, and then you finally get it, and you just want to give it back? I think we've all experienced that at some point. And you know, I think that for some people, it can be the case with God. I know people, lots of people, who hunger to be close to God. I know there are people listening today, perhaps you're one of them, and all their lives, they've wanted God, whatever that means. But can I tell you something? Even something really good, I mean really, really good like God, well, it can be a shock to the system. And the reason is that we sometimes have this idealized, unrealistic notion of what that good thing will be like. Take the young woman who wants more than anything else to be married, and she finally meets her knight in shining armor and marries him, and a year later she's wondering what happened to her ideas of romance 24/7. Today on the program, we're going to take a look at some people who got God and couldn't wait to give him back. We've been looking over this last week and a half at the stories of a woman called Hannah, who honored God. She poured her heart out to him when she was in pain, and God honored her. And on the other side, there was a guy called Eli and his sons, who were around Hannah at the time, and they didn't honor God, and they reaped their just rewards. And the whole story of Hannah and Eli kind of pivots on this one passage. It's in 1 Samuel in the Bible, chapter 2, verse 30. And God says, I will honor those who honor me, but those who despise me will be treated with contempt. And we've seen over this last week and a half how that central reality has played itself out in the lives of Hannah and Samuel, who were blessed by God, and Eli and his sons Hophni and Phinehas, who weren't. And, you know, in particular, this plays itself out in the storms of life. Eli and his sons, Hophni and Phinehas, were living the life of Riley. They were the priests over Israel. They should have been bringing Israel to God, and yet they plundered the sacrifices, and they slept with prostitutes, and those three, they died. We saw that yesterday on the program. Their job was to be shepherd of the nation of Israel, shepherding them towards God. Instead, they led them to a place of defeat. And again, we saw on the program in 1 Samuel chapter 4 that the Philistines attacked, and Israel thinks, oh, well, God's always on our side, so we'll go to battle, and all of a sudden, 30,000 of their soldiers are killed. The Ark of the Covenant is captured by the Philistines, the place of the presence of God. And strangely, when that happens, the Philistines kind of realize with a sense of foreboding. When the Philistines learned that the Ark of the Lord had come into the Israelites' camp, they were afraid. A god has come into the camp, they said. We're in trouble. Nothing like that's ever happened before. Woe to us. Who will deliver us from the hand of these mighty gods? See, those instincts were right. But anyway, the Ark of the Covenant comes into the Israelite camp. And then the Israelites and the Philistines went into battle, and the Philistines won. A huge defeat. 30,000 soldiers of the Israelites are dead, and the covenant, the Ark of the Covenant, is captured by the Philistines. It turns out they should have gone with their initial instincts. Let's have a read of what happens in 1 Samuel chapter 5. After the Philistines had captured the Ark of God, they took it from Ebenezer to Ashdod. Then they carried the ark into Dagon's temple and set it beside their god, Dagon. And when the people of Ashdod rose early the next day, there was Dagon fallen on his face on the ground before the ark of the Lord. They took Dagon and put him back up in his place. But the following morning when they rose, there was Dagon fallen back on his face on the ground before the Ark of the Covenant, and his head and hands had been broken off and were lying on the threshold. Only his body remained. And that's why to this day, neither the priests of Dagon nor any others who enter Dagon's temple at Ashdod will step on the threshold. The Lord's hand was heavy on the people of Ashdod and its vicinity. He brought devastation upon them and afflicted them with tumors. And when the men of Ashdod saw what was happening, they said, "The ark of the God of Israel must not stay here with us because his hand is heavy upon us and upon Dagon, our God." So they called together the rulers of the Philistines and asked them, "What are we going to do with the ark of the God of Israel?" And they answered, "Have the ark of the God of Israel moved to Gath." So they moved the ark of the God of Israel. But after they moved it, the Lord's hand was against that city, throwing it into great panic. He afflicted the people of the city, both young and old, with an outbreak of tumors. And so they sent the ark of God to Ekron. And as the ark of God was entering Ekron, the people of Ekron cried out, "They've brought the ark of the God of Israel around to kill us and our people." So they called together all the rulers of the Philistines and said, "Send the ark of the God of Israel away. Let it go back to its own place, or it will kill us and our people." For death had filled the city with panic. God's hand was heavy on everything. Those who did not die were afflicted with tumors, and the outcry of the city went up to heaven. It's a really interesting story, this, because this Ark of the Covenant of the God of Israel, this is the place of the presence of God. And they put it in the temple next to their God. And their God falls down twice. First time they prop him up, the second time his heads are cut off. And then they discover the impact of having God as a captive in their midst. See, in human terms, that's what had happened. The Philistines captured God. In human terms, they won. You know what they forgot? In fact, they probably never realized it in the first place. God is not subject to people. God is not someone you can capture and stick in a temple. He's not someone you can tame and subdue. Why are we talking about this stuff today? Because you and I, deep down, we sometimes try and tame and subdue God. We swing him round to our way of thinking. We put him in the temple of our choice. We put him in the town or the city of our choice. We think that God is there to serve us instead of us to serve God. You know what happens when we try to do that? We discover exactly what the Philistines discover. We discover that God is not someone we can push around. Okay, we can't see him. Okay, perhaps present circumstances do appear more powerful than him. But if we want to be on solid ground in the middle of our storms, that's what we've been talking about these last couple of weeks. We need to get our minds around this. You look at this maelstrom of a storm that was going on at the time, the battle between the Philistines and the Israelites, 30,000 Israelites killed. Who appeared to win? Who should have been on solid ground according to our simple human expectations? The Philistines. They won the war. They captured Israel's God. But who they captured was the God who created all the universe, not some idol, not some tin pot little god. They captured God, and he wrought destruction on them, so much so they couldn't wait to get rid of him. You get it? When we try to take God by force of argument, force of opinion, force of anything that doesn't recognize him for who he is, watch out. There's so many people playing church, playing at being Christians, playing at religion, putting God here and there. That's not what it's about. As Dagon discovered, the only way you honor God is when you bow down to him for who he is, the sovereign God above every power and name or authority in heaven and on earth. And you know something? Eli didn't understand it. Hophni and Phinehas didn't understand it. They died. The person who understood it was the woman Hannah that we've been looking at. This woman who in the middle of her storm humbly bowed down before God and prayed and honored God. You can't have God on your own terms. We can only have him on his terms. Life has its ups and downs. When we feel like the ground beneath our feet is crumbling, as though God's unbreakable promises don't apply to us, the challenges we're facing can appear impossible to overcome. That That's why I'd love to send you a free copy of my latest book, Victory Over Impossible Odds. Because, hey, God's word is alive and active. Amen? So I'm praying that through this book, he'll help you discover his powerful faithfulness amidst life's troubles. You can request your free copy right now at ChristianityWorks.com. You'll see that offer right there toward the top of the homepage. Just click on it, pop in your name and email, and that ebook will be on its way to your inbox in just seconds. That web address again is ChristianityWorks.com. Thank you so much for joining me. I'm Bernie Diamond, and I'll catch you again same time tomorrow with a different perspective.
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4: 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Oh.

Hey, it's Shelley. You'll hear me popping up at all different times on Vision. I love being involved here, but I also love listening at home. And what I love about Vision is how it helps to keep me focused on God as I go about my days. So often I'll hear just the words that I really needed to hear. Sometimes one lyric is all it takes to turn your day around, and usually that one lyric gets stuck in

Can't Lose is a song that's written as a reminder and a champion song for all believers that no matter what your circumstances look like or what season of life you're in, that our foundation in Jesus gives us victory through this life. 1 Corinthians 15:57 says, "But thanks be to God who gives us the victory through our Lord Jesus Christ." 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

0: It's Andrew Rupp. I'll Do It Again and Matt Maher, Holy, Holy, Holy, overnights on Vision. In a few moments today with Jeff Vines, continuing the series Renovation of the Heart. Well, some weird news today. Well, Father's Day was fairly recently, and there were some funny things on sale for Father's Day at school kids, school store, Father's Day stalls, and in the stores as well. And here's some funny Father's Day gifts that actually went on sale. A toilet timer, recommended for the dads who take a little bit too long in the toilet. A Star Wars t-shirt with a picture of Darth Vader that says, "I'm your father." A mullet wig, perfect for those bad hair days or to wear at the backyard barbecue. I'd like one of those. A blank jigsaw puzzle, 1,000 pieces of endless fun. Every piece of the jigsaw puzzle is white. That'd be very difficult to do. And dad's joke socks. One sock says at the bottom, "My dad jokes are," and on the other sock, "Good for the soul." There you go. Some rather amusing Father's Day gifts that we're given to dads recently on Father's
1: If you're
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5: I want you to bear with me on this, okay? 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
7: Hello, welcome to Today with Jeff Vines. What do you think of when you think of renovations? Challenges? Trials? Planning? Effort? Changes? That's what Pastor Jeff expects from this series, Renovations of the Heart. Today, Pastor Jeff brings us the next message in this series from Philippians chapter 2. Here's Pastor Jeff.
5: Turn in your Bibles, if you would, to Philippians chapter 2, verse 13. Philippians 2, 13. And while you're doing that, one verse, one powerful verse in our series of Renovation of the Heart. And while you're doing that, Philippians 2, 13, I'd like to ask you a couple questions, okay? Here's the first one. Do you believe that God is good? Wow. Okay, you're not sure. Come on now. Do you believe that God is good?
8: Yeah.
5: Okay, and don't say it if you don't think so, okay? Second, do you think that God is good all the time?
8: Yeah.
5: All right. Now, you know, when I ask you questions like that, I'm setting you up. You know that. That's why some of you are thinking, I'm not sure if I want to say. Sometimes you're in seasons of life. Well, that's a tough question to answer. I'm doing this because I made a commitment to a family a lot of years ago. And some of you remember Adriana. And I will talk about her about every probably 8 months. And I do that because I made a commitment to her mother and her father that I would never let our church forget her. And so if you don't know her, you're about to find out who she is. She was 9 years old when I first met her. The elders had been praying for her in the cafe, and she was in a wheelchair. She contracted a disease that is very rare among older people and even more rare against younger people. It's where there's an internal hardening of the organs, and basically you start to disintegrate, and you die very young. So I met her when she was 9 years old. Her parents were distraught. They were just a wreck. This was The young girl, a father, a mother, loved her so much, so active, so full of joy. Even when I met her in the wheelchair, she was still laughing and joking. There was never a time I can remember with Adriana that she wasn't happy, even though she was going through a miserable life at so young. They tried all kinds of remedies and cures. Nothing seemed to work, so they finally decided a bone marrow transplant, and she was about 10 or 11 at this time. No, actually more like 12. So she went with her mother to Seattle, her father stayed behind. Of course, what this caused a lot of this often happens when a child suffers so much that the parents become estranged from one another because they're so engulfed with trying to cure the child that they grow apart from one another. And the bone marrow transplant was so painful that by the end of that journey, and we're talking from the age of 9 to 13 now, that Adriana finally said to her mom something you'd never want to hear as a parent from your child. She said, let me just die and go home and be with God. It's too painful. And so we sat with Adriana over at her home in San Dimas the night that she did die. And I remember that we were singing and trying to comfort and encourage, and the end was so painful. And I think a lot of us struggled with, okay, God, I got that you're not going to heal her. We prayed that, and you've obviously decided not to. But does the end have to be so long? You know, and the prayer that we were praying by that time was, God, just take her. Take her now. No more pain, no more suffering. And so, can I ask the question again? Do you believe that God is good?
2: Yes.
5: And do you believe that God is good all the time?
2: Yes.
5: Do you believe then that God would ever allow you to suffer?
2: Yes.
5: Do you believe that God is ever surprised at your suffering? So you never think there's a time when God says, whoops, I didn't see that coming. Do you believe that God is all powerful?
2: Yes.
5: He can do whatever he wants.
2: Yes.
5: Do you believe that God loves you?
2: Yes.
5: And you say, what does this have to do with this theme of renovation? Absolutely everything. Everything. Now, this sermon has two parts to it. And I want you to bear with me on this, okay? The first part is very abstract. And if you're in a time in your life when you're suffering, this isn't going to help you. This is a message. This is part of what I do to equip you to be able to answer questions from people who are asking questions. Because this issue is a primary issue with people who find it hard to have faith and trust in God when they see the pain and suffering in the lives of people, especially in the lives of children. That's why I used Adriana as an example. So the first part, I need you to take a deep breath and let me do this work, and I need you to concentrate because it's important. Then I want to move away from the abstract into how do we help those who are born again to deal with these seasons of their lives, like Adriana and like Adriana's mom and father and her family. How do you deal with that? How do you possibly go on? See, when I ask you if God is good, if things are okay in your life right now, you're going to say yes with vigor. But I guarantee you, if things are hell right now in your life, you're going to have a hard time shouting that. You may believe it, but you're not in the mood to say it right now. So go with me through the first part, and then let's move together to the second part. Here's the first part. When a tragedy happens, like with Adriana, there are four victims. Four. The first victim is the child who loses her life. But is it not true that God can recover from this loss? And the reason that God can recover from this loss, now I told you this is the abstract part. I'm not looking to this to comfort you. I'm looking at you to think about this from a logic perspective. Since to God, our entire existence on earth is represented by this line. Eternity is represented by this line. And notice it doesn't stop. Since God is the author and sustainer of all life, then when a young girl dies, although she may die, she still lives. Because the God who gave life the first time is able to give life the second time. So even though she stops existing on earth, she doesn't stop existing. So that God sees every life through the lens of eternity, which enables him to do what he'll do here because he knows this is the reality. So to the skeptic, I would say, well, yes, there's pain here, but God can recover because the God who gave life the first time gives it the second time, and the second life is far greater than the first life. Right? Now, again, if you're not in the midst of this, it's not going to help you that much, but this may prepare you for something in the future. That's why it's brilliant in the mind of God concerning the resurrection of Jesus. God could have done anything to show that Jesus was God in the flesh. He chose a resurrection. Why? Because the biggest issue we all have is why, if God is God, do we suffer so much here? And the answer is we don't know. But what we do know is it's what? The weight of glory. The weight of glory. What we endure here is nowhere near worth comparing with what we will experience here. And for Paul to say in Philippians 1:21, for me to live is Christ and to die is gain, then you have to ask, how can dying be gain unless it is a life more beautiful and ultimate than the life here? This is not equality. It's not like, well, I'll trade this for that. It's not equality. The second life, the latter life, is far more glorious, far more valuable than the life we live here. The weight of glory, C.S. Lewis said, the weight of glory, the weight of glory. So that there may be a finality to existence here, but not to existence itself. And what is to come, according to Scripture, is far, listen, it's not merely far greater, but it's actually the way things God intended them to be from the beginning. So the life that is lost is not lost when it is in the hands of the one who made it and sustains it. It may cease to exist here, but it doesn't cease to exist. We are eternal. We are more than our bodies, and you know that. The real you is on the inside, the soul, and it lives forever. How do you destroy non-material? You don't. The soul is meant to exist. Second victim is now the one who has to stay behind. The one who grieves and survives the loss of the person they loved. Okay, so fine. The person we've lost, they're gone. They're with God. But what about us now? We stay behind and we have memories. And we have pain and suffering because of the person that we've lost. How do we deal with that? Someone has said the view from the hearse is a painful one. The one who's died, they may be in a good space. But what about those of us left behind? For most of us, when that happens, questions come like, why? God, I don't get it. This person was a good person. We start playing the morality card. I do it, you do it, we do it. This was a good person. Don't we need more good people left behind? Why do you keep taking the good people? Why don't you remove the evil people? And if you need some names and addresses, I've got them for you. So it's the why. Why them? Why them? Why not those people? And then there's the void that we fill. And I go back to something, and if you ever wonder, why does Pastor Jeff say the same thing over and over? It's because there are some things worth repeating, because I figure if I repeat it enough, sooner or later you'll be able to say it. And when Job went to God and asked him, why? Why? If you can just explain to me why, because Job 1:1 tells us he was a blameless and righteous man. And yet he lost all of his kids, all of his livestock, he lost everything, man, everything. And he ends up laying on a bed of ash, where just something soft that would remove the pain from the physical sores. And he says to God, God, if you'll just explain to me why this is happening, then I'll be able to endure it. And Job, what happens? God comes to him and says, Job, where were you when I made the foundations of the earth? And remember what we said, God asked him those series of questions to get Job to open up within his own assumptions. Job, you think that you'll be able to endure it if you fully and exhaustively understand it? And then God says, Job, have you ever been to the very expanse of the constellations? Do you know how deep and wide space really is? Do you know what's out there? Do you understand how the sun sets and rises? Job, have you been to the depths of the ocean? Do you know how deep the ocean really is? Do you know what's down there? Have you ever been there? And then he goes to something simple. Do you understand how a deer gives birth to the young in the wilderness? And basically what God is saying is, Job, there's 1,000 things that you readily accept every day for which you do not have exhaustive understanding. Your pain is no different. I often wondered why God didn't give Job the reason, because you and I know it, because we know the upper level story, but Job can only see the lower level story. But I'm afraid that if God would given Job an answer for why he's suffering the way that he's suffering, then you and I might read it and think that's the answer for us. But the truth is, the answer is different for every person, depending on what season of life, depending on what God's trying to do, depending on his ultimate objective. The other thing is, what about those who are left behind? What about those of us who suffer? But Job also helps us to answer that, because he writes in Job 42, near the end of the book, my ears had heard of you, but now my eyes have seen you. Therefore, I despise myself and repent in dust and ashes. What's he saying? He's saying that, you know, there's a glimpse of God that you get in pain that you would never get in pleasure. You're going to see God in a way that you've never seen him before. And you're not going to do that in pleasure when everything's going well. Habakkuk does the same thing. It's not just Job. Habakkuk says this, though the fig tree does not bud, and there are no grapes on the vines, though the olive crop fails and the fields produce no food, though there are no sheep in the pen and no cattle in the stalls, yet I will rejoice in the Lord. I will be joyful in God my Savior. The sovereign Lord is my strength. He makes my feet like the feet of a deer. He enables me to tread on the heights. These are real people penning real words who are suffering real tragedies. These are not abstract events. And in both cases, the authors basically say this. I don't know why I'm going through this, but I know this. My Redeemer lives, and in the end, he will stand upon the earth. And I know even now, he says he makes my feet like the feet of a deer. He makes me light on my feet. He enables me to go to places I never thought I could go. So that the message of the Bible is that although you may never have an exhaustive understanding of what's happening in your life, God does promise you a prevailing presence to walk you through every step of the way. And the thing to do when you're going through difficulties is not run from God, because if you run from God, to what are you going to go? Run to God. And the Bible says that God reveals himself in special ways. You will see things that you usually don't see. You will feel things that you don't usually feel. You will be able to do things you didn't think you could do. For the born-again person, what God accomplishes in you during the tragedy is just as important as the tragedy itself. So yeah, you're going to have doubt, fear, and anxiety, and stress. It's still going to come, but it's all going to come in the context of trust. And for the born-again believer, you are going to have doubts, and God is big enough to handle them. But there's an overarching trust in your life to know that God is sovereign. And somehow through the midst of this, you know down deep inside that he's got this. And that's why sorrow may be peripheral, but joy remains central to your life. In the most famous verse probably ever written in literary antiquity, David, in the midst of his suffering, says this, and you know it well, even though I walk through the darkest valley of the shadow of death, I will fear no evil, for you are with me. Your rod and your staff, they comfort me. They give me guidance. They give me wisdom. They give me direction. You prepare a table before me. You anoint my head with oil. My cup overflows. You sustain me with spiritual food, he says, even when I'm physically falling apart. Surely your goodness and love will follow me all the days of my life, and I will dwell in the house of the Lord forever. I will draw strength from your presence, even when I think I can't go on. So, the first victim, the one who lost, is not really lost, but found in the presence of God. The second victim, the one who remains, God doesn't leave them abandoned or orphaned, but he reveals himself. He becomes revealer and comforter to the one he requires to go through the difficult time. Now, I know we're still in the abstract. Third, the third victim is the skeptic who stands by and condemns the act and the resulting loss as wicked or evil. This is one of the questions we face as apologists all the time. People will say, you know, I just can't find it in my heart to believe in your God because, man, if I were God, I sure wouldn't run the universe like this. And they would say, because there's so much evil and wickedness in the world, I don't believe there's a God. Now, you've heard me deal with this before. There's a problem there because if God is not real, then you really shouldn't be upset. Because if God is not real, then life is not sacred. Then we're nothing but a bunch of chemicals here by accident. So when someone dies or someone suffers, you should just understand, in the words of Tennyson, that evolution is red in tooth and claw. And it's all just dumb, blind luck. In fact, it's the survival of the fittest. So if someone suffers and dies, it's because they're not fit. So they're not surviving. It's the gene pool strengthening and shedding the weak. So if that's true, there is no God, then there should be no pain. There should be no sadness because of pain and suffering. In some regards, there should be a little bit of elation. You say, well, how's that? Well, if we indeed are the random product of evolution, then aggression and domination are good things, right? If this is an evolutionary world, macro, atheistic evolution, then the reality is that we are just shedding the bad things of life so that the ones who are good can be even more strengthened and humanity can prosper. But you know in your heart, that's baloney. Because you know that life is sacred and that there is love and that there is value, but that can only exist in a created scenario where God exists. So the point is that you have to resolve the issue of pain and suffering in the context of God. You can't resolve it outside of God. Because outside of God, you can't even defend the very question. But inside, we do have to resolve it. We have to come up with some answers. And I'm not saying that we'll have all the answers. I mean, if we had all the answers, who would we be? Donald Trump. That is not a political statement. It's just a little joke. It's just a little joke. It's just a little joke. That's all it is. We'd be who? We'd be God. We'd be God. And we're not God. And I remember Jeff Vines, this pastor, one time saying this. It's pretty bad when you're quoting yourself, isn't it? The things I do not understand do not change the things I do. And I've always said that. In the deepest, darkest moments of my life, when my mom died, when we lost our first child, when those things happened, I am confused. I do struggle. But just because there are things I don't know or understand doesn't change the things I do know. There is a God. And that God loves me because he gave his own son for me. And that never changes. There is a greater evil, though, than pain and suffering in the world. There is a greater evil than death. And do you know what it is? God can recover from your death. He can make life again, and it's going to be far greater than the previous life. But you can't recover from spiritual death. If you choose to live your life apart from God, separating yourself from him and living contrary to his purposes, spiritual death you can't recover from. Spiritual alienation. And in the words of C.S. Lewis, God looks you in the eye and says, okay, not my will, but yours be done. If you choose to live away from God, there's no recovery. Every answer to the problem of pain, every answer that I've ever heard, not only fails to satisfy, it fails to even justify the question. And then the fourth victim is the questioner who asked this. How is it that God could be sovereign over death, but we do not individually have the same right to take a life? This is what I've heard more recent. In other words, here's what it's saying. How come God gets to choose who lives and dies, but I don't? Well, my first response is, well, that's what you're doing through abortion. You're making yourself God. You decide who lives or dies for convenience or for other purposes. But there is a difference between you and God, and I hope you know what it is. The reason God can determine who lives or dies is because he has the character to make the right choice and the power to restore life after it's been taken away. You don't have that power. So God can do with us here what he wants, knowing that it's a temporary condition, and the weight of glory, the weight of glory. What we suffer here can in no way be compared with what is going to be revealed in us. My friend says this, God alone can allow tragic events because he alone can restore life through tragedies and reveal the destructiveness of sin through tragedies. Being perfect in his decisions, pure in his reason, and able to give strength to those who seek his comfort. We cannot claim such absoluteness. Our characters are not pure. But you know, more than this, the thing that's really helped me in this, and the thing that the Bible teaches, if you just imagine the world full of dots, and every dot, billions of them, represents a life, every life impacts another to some degree in close proximity. Everything that happens to me impacts you. Everything that happens to you impacts people around you. And so God, in his infinite wisdom, is the only one that is able to know what has to happen in every dot for all dots to be pulled upward toward him. It doesn't mean that every dot will be. Some people will still use their freedom to reject God. But God knows that every event that happens in every life impacts not only you, but impacts people around you. And the reality is that sometimes what happens to you is not for you. It's for somebody else. Now, I've seen in my own life, sometimes the illness of a father will bring the children to God. Sometimes the death of a mother will turn the hearts of the children toward each other. Sometimes the loss of a job will catalyze faith and trust in God's provision. And only God is wise enough to bounce all these little dots all together to accomplish his ultimate purpose. This is what I've been trying to say for a long, long time, going back to Sam Gamgee in the Lord of the Rings trilogy, where he asked that question when he really discovers that Gandalf, his friend that he thought was dead, is actually alive. He asked the question, does that mean that one day is everything going to become untrue? And the answer, of course, for the Christian is yes. All those times that appeared to be senseless in your life, all those times where no good seemed to come out of anything, all those times that seemed to be a waste, well, it's because you're not God. But one day you'll see how God put all the little dots together and how every event in every life worked together to fulfill his ultimate purpose. Every event, you'll see how they're connected, how God's good and perfect plan. In other words, from a total philosophical point of view, the pain that you're experiencing is not a waste. It is for the glory and the work of God. You see, I have a hard time with that. Well, I go back to the cross one last time. Did it appear that evil was winning? Did it appear that God had lost control?
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5: And the idea is that God makes a choice and then he acts accordingly. 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

It's Danny Gokey, only for a moment, overnights on Vision Christian Radio. And heading to God's Word, Romans chapter 8, verse 5. Those who live in accordance with the Spirit have their minds set on what the Spirit desires. There are two basic directions we can follow in life, our own desires or God's desires. If we believe in Christ, we should aim to follow God's desires. And there's a little test that we can give ourselves. We can write down our desires in two columns. In one column, we can note how many of our daily desires are for sinful or selfish things. In the other column, we can note the desires we have for good or godly things. How many of our thoughts seek to justify our evil desires or selfish desires? And how many seek to do God's will and show love to our neighbours? If your mind operates like mine does, the first column will have lots of examples and the second column may have less. I think that's quite natural. This is the one spiritual and mental struggle of the Christian life. As believers in Christ, we have been reborn to new life in the Spirit. We are no longer stuck in the realm of sin and death with its lies and false promises, but we are not yet fully regenerated either. Our life in the Spirit, well, it's a work in progress. Two systems are in operation. In one, our desires oppose God and we continue to sin. In the other, we are newly reborn into a life powered by the Holy Spirit. Thankfully, we are justified by Christ's fulfillment of the law and his finished work, and we are given eternal life through the Spirit. So we are freed from the curse of sin and death, and we are called to live by the Spirit so that we become like Christ. True life is only found in him. Let's pray. Well, Father, you are the source of new life. Fill us and guide our desires and our actions. Do not leave us to our own desires. That would be a terrible thing. We thank you, Lord God, that you are with us. And we pray these things in Jesus' name. Amen.

Vision. We are messengers, faith, hope, and love. It's Steve Mack with you overnight for a Thursday morning. We're into Final Steps of Visionathon, day two of Final Steps of Visionathon, kicking off this morning. And if you haven't had a chance to give yet, you can give online anytime at vision.org.au. We'll talk more about that a little bit later on in the hour. Coming up a little bit later this hour, we've got Pastor Greg Laurie and A New Beginning. And the message today, finishing what you start. It's continuing on from yesterday's message. Right now, though, let's do this. And a couple of birthdays on this day. Thursday, 28th day of May, 2026. Carol Baker, born in Pennsylvania in 1931, makes her 95, U.S. actress. Films include The Giant back in 1956, Baby Doll the same year, The Carpetbaggers, Harlow, Kindergarten Cop back in 1990, that was funny, and The Game in 97. Gladys Knight, born in Atlanta, Georgia, it's 82 today, American singer. Gladys Knight and the Pips consisted of Gladys, her brother, and two cousins. They had a stellar recording career over the years. John Fogerty, born in Berkeley, California, 81 today, lead singer, vocalist, songwriter, and musician, and he led the four-man band Creedence Clearwater Revival, CCR, otherwise known as. And Kylie Minogue, born in Melbourne, Victoria, turning 58 today, of course, a Australian singer and actress. A few events on this

0: day, Francis Chichester completed his 47,500-kilometre voyage around the world in his yacht Gypsy Moth the Fourth, arriving back in Plymouth in England on this day, 1967. There you go. Some may be old enough to remember that. I am not. And Skycam, wire-suspended camera, was first used in Australia by Channel 9 during the Essendon-Fremantle game at Telstra Dome in 2004. And one other thing, the Goon Show, then called The Crazy People, and began on BBC Radio in 1951. They renamed it because The Crazy People was maybe not the best name. It starred Peter Sellers, Spike Milligan, Harry Secombe, and Michael Benteen. A few events and birthdays on this day. It is the 28th day of May 2026.
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3: 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And this gave Him great pleasure. That was Ephesians chapter 1, verse 5.
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5: When we talk about sharing our faith or preaching, a lot of us get very uptight. Let's remove the word preach and let's put a different word on the table. Let me say to you, you need to make a recommendation. Now, we do this all the time. Like maybe you're in a town you've never been to before and you see a restaurant and you wonder, is this a good restaurant? So you go to Yelp. There's a lot of great recommendations. So obviously the recommendation of a person carries weight. Now, take that idea and apply it to sharing the gospel. How about if I say to somebody like this, here is the best thing that you can do for life and eternity, believe in Jesus Christ. So go into all the world and make a recommendation. Call it what you like. 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

I'd Do It Again is written from the perspective of Jesus, basically affirming that not only did he die for us, but having endured all that suffering, knowing what he was paying the price for, which is us, if somebody asked him, would you do it again? 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

Cody Gale, I Believe, and Revive with Blink on Vision Christian Radio. While we are into the final steps of Visionathon, I want to say thank you to a few people who were so generously given to Visionathon. We've got a Vision family member from one of my old stomping grounds, Tigham in Queensland, which is up towards Fitzgibbon in Brisbane, northern suburbs of Brisbane, giving online $50 donation. Another donation of recent days is a Vision family member from Western in ACT, $250 donation, and Jonathan from Warrnambool. I love Warrnambool, one of my favorite. Windy Warrnambool, they call it, because it's always windy there. A $100 donation. And a first-time giver, a Vision family member, no name there, but from Mudgee in New South Wales, giving a $20 donation. And last but not least, John Darren. Is the town they're from, which is Darling Downs in Queensland there. David, which is Oakey region, actually, near John Darren. And a $40 donation from David. Thank you so much to all those fine folk who have so generously contributed to Visionathon and Visionathon Final Steps. Haven't had a chance to give yet? You can do so online anytime at vision.org.au, or you can tap the Vision app. Back to the music now with the Kingdom Church Music.

0: 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In just a few moments, Pastor Greg Laurie and a new beginning.
1: Australia is a beautiful but dry land.
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2: In the burbs of Adelaide,
1: where they process most of the water supply for this great city of churches.
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3: 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It's just incredible.
1: But like it is for all of us, Tanya says there are many things. 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

0: but I'm the kind of a person that will start a project and not always finish it. Like, take my office as an example. It gets very messy. I have lots of books piled up, and it's getting so cluttered, I can't find anything. In fact, one time I lost my wife for 2 days. Like, what? So it's time to straighten it out, and I start to organize, and I'll get it completed with maybe a few things left out, and then that little mess will turn into a big mess, and it will be a problem all over again. And you know, spiritually, we too can grow complacent and lazy, and that's what was happening to Israel. Of course, they had gone to Jerusalem to rebuild the walls. They were successful. The walls were completed in 52 days. Nehemiah felt like, hey, my job is done. He went back to Babylon to continue on as the cupbearer, advisor, counselor to the king. And then a report came to Nehemiah that the people had gone back again, that there was sin among them again, that there was compromise, that everything was falling apart, reminding us that just because you have a good beginning doesn't mean you will necessarily have a good finish. So that brings us now to our text, Nehemiah 10, verse 28. And this is what they did before their fall began. Nehemiah 10, verse 28, the rest of the people, the priests, Levites, gatekeepers, singers, temple servants, and all who separated themselves from the pagan temple of the land in order to obey the Lord together with their wives, sons, daughters, and all who were old enough to understand, joined their leaders and bound themselves with an oath. They swore a curse on themselves if they failed to obey the law of God as issued by the servant Moses. They solemnly promised to carefully follow all the commands, regulations, and decrees of the Lord our God. So they promised to carefully follow all the commands of Scripture. Here's another thing. They separated themselves from ungodly influences. They separated themselves from ungodly influences. Look at verse 28. Then the rest of the people, the priests, Levites, gatekeepers, singers, separated themselves from the pagan people of the land in order to obey the law of the Lord, saying, we promised to not let our daughters marry the pagan people of the land and not to let our sons marry their daughters. If you want to be a godly person, you have to separate yourself from some things and join yourself to others. Being a Christian is saying no to some things and saying yes to others. Psalm 1 sums it up perfectly. It says, happy is a man or woman who walks not in the counsel of the ungodly, or stand in the way of sinners, or sit in the seat of the scornful. That's what they don't do. But in contrast, their delight is in the word of the Lord. In it do they meditate day and night. In Timothy, Paul writes, flee youthful desires and follow righteousness, faith, and peace along with those that call on the Lord out of a pure heart. And so here's what was happening to Israel. They were being pulled down by ungodly people, and they were intermarrying with them and found themselves worshiping the false gods. And this is why it was an issue. And this is why the Bible says, don't be unequally yoked together with non-believers, for what fellowship does light have with darkness, or righteousness with unrighteousness? Or as a more modern translation puts it, don't become partners with those who reject God. How can you make a partnership out of right and wrong? That's not partnership, that's war. Is light best friends with darkness? Christ goes strolling with the devil? Do trust and mistrust hold hands? It's a good translation. And the answer, of course, to those questions is, of course, no. So we don't want to marry or become romantically entangled with someone who's not a believer. However, the Bible is not advocating complete isolation and no contact with non-believers. Otherwise, how are we going to reach them with the gospel? Because we're to go into all the world and preach the gospel, right? So we have to find that balance between the two, because the Great Commission is to go into all the world and preach the gospel, making disciples of all nations, baptizing them in the name of the Father, Son, and Holy Spirit, teaching them to observe all things that Christ has commanded us. So we do want to reach people with the gospel, but I read this stat the other day. 95% of all Christians have never led a person to Christ. This stat also said 59% of Christians say they seldom or never share their faith with others. That's almost 60%. How many of you share your faith with others? Raise your hand. Good for you. What do you? I feel like you're bragging now, honestly. No, it's a little, oh, look at me, look at me. No, I asked you to. Wonderful. Thank you for doing that. Also, the people invested in God's kingdom. Look at verse 32. They said, we promise to obey the command to pay the annual temple tax of 1/8 of an ounce of silver for the care of the temple of our Lord. So they were tithing. The word tithe means tenth. Some would say, well, tithing is not in the New Testament. Okay. So tithing is not in the New Testament, you say, therefore I give nothing. Wait, how did you arrive at that conclusion? It's clear in both the Old and New Testament that the believers should invest their finances into the kingdom. Why? Because where your treasure is, there will your heart be also. Whatever you spend your money on is what you have the greatest interest in. And I hope you have an interest in the kingdom of God. And by the way, 10% is ground level, not the highest. It's entry level. The Bible even talks about bringing your tithes and offerings to the Lord. And there are so many direct statements in the New Testament about the importance of giving. In fact, 1 Corinthians 16:2, Paul says, the believer should set aside a sum of money on the first day of the week. We should give systematically, not sporadically or when it occurs to us, but it's something you plan on. You're to give proportionately. Paul says in 1 Corinthians 16, you should give in keeping with your income. Each person should give in keeping with their income. So some can give more, some can give less, but it's okay. But give something, and you are to give joyfully. 2 Corinthians 9:6 says, determine how much you'll give. Don't give reluctantly or in response to pressure, for God loves a cheerful giver. And finally, if we do this, God promises he will meet our needs. 2 Corinthians 9:8, God will generously provide all you need, and you'll have everything you need and plenty left over to share with others.
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0: Now, I wish I could say, and they followed these commitments and they lived happily ever after, and the book of Nehemiah ends, but it doesn't end there. That's not what happened at all. They listened to and obeyed the word of God. They separated themselves from ungodly people. They gave it their finances, and then they turned their backs on God. Wow, does that sound familiar? Sounds just like us. We've all, in one way, shape, or form, had lapses in our faith or grown somewhat complacent or lost the eye of the tiger, if you will. This happened to the church of Ephesus. Jesus said to them, hey, I know all the things you do. I see your hard work and patient endurance. I know you don't tolerate evil people. You've patiently suffered for me without quitting. But I have this complaint against you, Jesus said. You don't love me as much as you did at first. Look how far you've fallen. And so here's old Nehemiah. He's back with the king again in Babylon. He hears what's happening in Israel. It's like the old expression, when the cat's away, the mice will play. And even worse, he hears that Tobiah, who was working with this guy named Sanballat. Remember I talked about Sanballat and Tobiah? They're always giving Israel a hard time, opposing them when they went to rebuild the wall, slandering them, threatening their lives, and yet the people of God persisted. Guess who's back in town? They gave Tobiah a room in the temple. It's like the fox was in the hen house. So Nehemiah now needs to leave Babylon, go back to Israel, and take care of business. Look at what happens, Nehemiah 13:8. He says, I became very upset. I threw all of Tobiah's belongings out of the room and I demanded the rooms be purified, and I brought back the articles for God's temple, grain offerings, and the frankincense. Out with the old, in with the new. When something's dirty, you need to clean it. They fumigated the place, and they tossed Tobiah out. Sometimes we get a Tobiah in our life. It can be an addiction. It can be an old sin coming back again. Hey, come and live in the guest room. You're not living here, but you can stay in this room. And next thing you know, it's taking your life over again. And that's exactly what they did. And they needed to get him out, plain and simple. This reminds us of when Jesus cleansed the temple. Remember? He went into the money changers. He overturned the tables, drove them out with a whip. It's like Indiana Jones. And then he had to do it a second time because those same people came in again and set their tables up. And sometimes there needs to be some serious cleaning in our life because we've allowed little compromises to come in. So Nehemiah took action. He cleaned house. And I wonder if someone needs to clean house spiritually today in their own life. God says in Jeremiah 3:22, "Return, you backsliding children, and I will heal your backsliding." It's always good to know when we've messed up, we can be forgiven if we'll return to God. Coming back to the message of Jesus to the church of Ephesus, after he told them they had left their first love, he then goes on to say, "Remember therefore from where you have fallen, repent and do the first works quickly." Interesting, quickly. In other words, he's saying you need to act on this. Listen, if the Holy Spirit of God is touching your heart right now, and maybe there's some area in your life where there's been compromise, or some Tobiah, so to speak, has taken up a guest room, or some addiction, or some sin has returned, or something that's probably coming to the forefront of your mind right now is there. This is the time to deal with it and do it quickly. How are you doing in the race of life? Have you lost your way? Have you lost the eye of the tiger, so to speak? Well, then it's time to make that recommitment again, and Christ can forgive you because we all want to finish this race well. I wonder where we all are in the race of life. You know, when you're older, you say, well, I'm toward the end, okay? True. When you're younger, you say, I've got so far to go and so much time. Well, maybe you do and maybe you don't. Because actually, you don't know when your life will end, do you? So every day should be precious to you. Live every day as though it were your last day, because one day it will be. Someone put it this way: inside every old person is a young person wondering what in the world just happened. It's funny how you all of a sudden are an old person. When did I become an old person? I don't think like an old person. Yeah, you probably do. But anyway, you can deny it all you want. It is what it is, all right? But life is passing quickly, and we don't know when that race is going to end, and we want to finish it well. And there might be somebody here that hasn't even started in the so-called race of life. Remember I said the three most important decisions you'll make in life? Number one, what you do with Jesus Christ. You see, Jesus Christ, the Son of God, who was born in that manger, born of a virgin, supernaturally, who voluntarily went to the cross and died for the sin of the world and rose again from the dead and now is ready to change every human heart because he stands at the door of our life and he knocks and says, if we'll hear his voice and open the door, he'll come in. He's here, and I have to make a decision about Jesus. I can't say, well, he was a great philosopher. He was a wonderful moral teacher. I have admiration for him. He didn't say, admire me. Jesus said, follow me. So either I believe what he said about himself, that he is the Son of God. I believe what he said himself, he's the only way to the Father. Because Jesus said, I am the way, the truth, and the life, and no man comes to the Father but by me, or I reject it. You say, well, Greg, I'm not comfortable with those two choices. I don't accept him. I don't reject him. I'm just neutral. You can't be neutral. To be undecided is to be decided. This is an either or proposition. This is a yes or no response. Do you believe he's the Son of God? Do you believe He can change your life. And then say yes to him or say, no, I don't believe any of it. And some of us have never made that decision. And you can make it right here, right now. You can ask Christ to come into your life and forgive you of all of your sin. Or if you've fallen, remember that commercial on TV? The lady falls. I've fallen and I can't get up. Life alert, right? I have one of those at home. No, I don't. Maybe I should, you know. But you can get up because God will pick you up, but you have to call out to him. And if you're one of those people that stumbled and fallen, just call out to the Lord. Seek the Lord while he may be found. Call upon him while he is near. Let the wicked forsake his way and the unrighteous man his thoughts. And let him return to our God who will abundantly pardon. I love that. The Lord is near. He's here. He's ready to change you. Why don't you respond? Do it quickly. Pray this prayer after me, right where you are. Just pray it. You could pray it out loud if you like, but just pray these words after me. Lord Jesus, I know that I am a sinner, but I know that you're the Savior who died on the cross for my sin and rose again from the dead. I turn from my sin now, and I choose to follow you from this moment forward. In Jesus' name I pray. Amen.

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It's been Steve Mack with you overnights. It is time for me to skedaddle out of the studio, make way for day two of the Final Steps Visionathon crew. They'll be along real soon, right after the latest news, sport and weather. Wishing you a fantastic day ahead. And sending me home is Kerry Roberts.

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3: In this bulletin, business leaders urging the government to rethink tax changes and an epic thriller for Origin Game 1. With the details, I'm Naomi Millam. Business leaders want the federal government to rethink proposed tax changes due to be introduced to Parliament this morning. They say changes to capital gains tax and discretionary trusts will penalise investment in businesses and undermine their ability to compete. Andrew McKellar from the Australian Chamber of Commerce and Industry says the government should pursue reforms that support productivity.
4: We know that they want to introduce legislation. We think they've got to address these impacts across the board. It won't be good enough to simply carve out one or two narrow areas. They have to look at this comprehensively.
3: Also among the changes, negative gearing concessions will be limited to newly built homes and a $250 tax offset and an instant $1,000 deduction on work expenses will be introduced. Some economists are not convinced the Reserve Bank will keep interest rates on hold when the board meets next month. Latest data shows the inflation rate has eased to 4.2% over the year to April, mainly driven by a reduction in fuel prices. Despite this, the cost of housing, transportation and food still went up. Chief Investment Officer at the Motley Fool, Scott Phillips, says inflation is not as bad as before, but it's still not great.
5: But with inflation, it's got a four in front of it, and when the trim demand is going the wrong way, I don't know, mate. If I was on that board, I'm not...
3: Inflation is not as bad as before, but it's still not great.
5: But with inflation, it's got a four in front of it, and when the trim...

0: Visionathon. Visionathon. Final steps.
1: Yeah, well, here we are. Good morning. This is Fel and Andy Witcher from the Vision HQ Hub today.
2: Oh,
1: looking forward to being with you for the next 4 hours in the studio as we watch Fel the tally. Countdown.
2: Well, it's the second last day. I mean, that's pretty exciting, isn't it? Like, if you're a comeback person, if you're in New South Wales today, you might be giving yourself a little pat on the back because in the last seconds of a game, you might have won last night. But everyone's a winner here at Vision today because it's the second last day. This is the day to get involved for Visionathon.
1: This is going to be our catch cry all day, Phil. Unbelievable.
2: I'm
1: as
2: sorry,
1: the giving
2: Queensland.
1: Just flows and as people just step up and just help us together, Phil. We're going to do this. I think today the theme is together.
2: Yes.
1: We're going to do this together. It's not going to be one person.
2: No.
1: It's not going to be you or me, but together, all of us, doing our part, we're actually going to reach this goal of 2.4 million.
2: And you know what? We pray at the beginning of every hour. And I see behind me here in the studio, Andy, a big board where we literally are writing the names of everyone who's got involved with Visionathon. I'm wondering this hour, why don't we pray for all the names on that board? Pray for the 3,645 of our Vision family who have already stepped up and said yes and got involved with Visionathon. How does that sound, Andy?
1: I love it. And look, we're going to pray without a bell this morning because we are experts at
2: this. We don't need a bell to pray. I can do one. Bing, bing. can pray.
1: You've got one there, actually, Phil. There you go. But how about you pray, please, Phil? That'd be great.
2: Yeah, I'd love to. Father God, right now I just look at these names on the board.
1: Mm.
2: And Father, I see every one of those wonderful Vision family members, people who have given into the work that you're doing through Vision. And right now I pray a blessing upon them. Father, I thank you that just as they have sown, that, Father, it is comes back to them, good measure, pressed down, shaken together and running over, that they are blessed to be a blessing. And, Father, we thank you for the blessing that they are to the nation through their gift. And, Lord, we just thank you for them and the precious part they are to our Vision family. In Jesus' name we pray.
1: Amen.
3: More words of life from the Bible. Philippians 4 verse 1 says, "Therefore, my beloved brethren, whom I long to see, my joy and crown, in this way stand firm in the Lord, my beloved." That's Philippians chapter 4, verse 1.
0: Visionathon. The final steps.

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1: It is everything you need at the time. A worship song lifts you up, a story that other people have gone through, and how God has helped them through it. It just helps you realize you're not alone.
2: Absolutely. You are never alone, Phil, when you turn Vision on, because there's always a person on.
1: Yeah.
2: People like you and me and all the other hosts and the guests we bring on to the shows and the programs we do. And it's true. Like, we are never alone because there's always someone there with us, journeying through life with us.
3: And that's why we have Vision-a-thon. So these are the final steps. This is the second last day. If you're a last-minute person, this is as last-minute really as you can get.
2: Mm-hmm.
3: It's a bit like there was a bit of a game of football last night, Andy, and I don't want to bring it up because it might be a sore point for some. Like, there's a whole state that it might be a sore point for. But in the last, they looked like they were winning, but it was the last minute where New South Wales, in fact, last 90 seconds, where they turned things around and they came home with a wet sail, as my husband would say.
2: Well, it's true. And really, the only way to describe the end of that game, Phil, was...
3: Unbelievable! How do I get that job? Unbelievable! I just want to be that commentator. That's fantastic.
2: Mm-hmm.
3: But that's what Visionathon is all about, is everyone jumping together, just like a football team, right? It's not one person who can say, I won that match for them. It's actually the whole team working together over a period of time. And that's why we're so thankful for the 3,645 people. And this is the number that excites me, Andy. It's 413 people for the very first time.
2: Yeah.
3: They're people who have been, and families now for us, who have been out and about and they've been listening to Vision. They might have found it on the dial recently, but actually heard the call and said, yeah, you know what, Vision, I want to help. I'm going to put my hand up and be part of it. First-time givers are so precious, so thank you.
2: Yeah, I'm with you, Phil. I love when first-time givers step up, because sometimes they've all got a story. Sometimes they've been listening to Vision for a while. Sometimes they're brand new. They just randomly found us on the dial. But whatever the reason is that they're listening now, they decide to get involved and to give. And that's how Vision will keep growing, Phil, as more and more people get involved, step up to the plate and say, you know what, God, will you use me to help this ministry expand? And one of these first-time givers, they want to remain anonymous, and that's cool. They're from Belconnen, which is a suburb of Canberra in the ACT. Just last night, Phil, they stepped up and gave a $200 gift to Vision for the very first time. So that anonymous person in Belconnen in Canberra, we want to say thank you for being a part of this Visionathon.
3: And Sarah in Kingston, Tasmania, first-time giver as well. You jumped online, gave $1,000. Now, let me tell you, Sarah, what that can do. $1,000, we know here at Vision, we reach about 1.3 million people a month through all the different mechanisms that we use. Well, it costs about a million a month to keep Vision going. And so that means for about a dollar a person, we're able to impact across the country with the gospel. Well, Sarah, your $1,000 gets stretched to reach 1,000 people.
2: Yeah.
3: What an incredible investment. But we're so thankful that you're trusting us and being part of it.
2: So good, Phil. So good. So encouraging. So thank you, everyone, that has given so far. And thank you, everyone, who right now maybe you're still thinking and praying about it and you're about to give. Can we just say today is the day?
3: Yeah.
2: Now is the time. Let's not wait for tomorrow. Let's do it now.
3: That's right. And look, the good news is we have a team. They're coffeed up.
2: Mm-hmm.
3: They're ready to take your call right now. Mm-hmm. You can give them a buzz. It's 1-800-316-316. You can get through. I'd love you to disturb them, actually. That'd be fantastic.
2: Oh, they're waiting for your call. They're probably praying right now. They were yesterday. I busted them yesterday praying.
3: You busted them.
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3: 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At the other side, we'll give you update on the tally board. Where's it standing? How's it going? That's up next.

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1: Together,
0: we're believing to raise the balance of the $2.4 million needed by the end of the month. People like you are the quiet but powerful engine that makes vision possible. Fueling ministry daily
1: and expanding our reach,
0: like helping to bring vision citywide across Perth in the months ahead.
1: Keep believing for big things. Together,
0: we're helping people look to God daily.

0: Good morning. If you've just joined us, this is Fel and Andy. Woo! A little bit different, but a little bit better than normal programming. It's not Rise and Shine. It's Visionathon, Final Steps. And I'll tell you what, talk about Final Steps, Fel.
1: Yes.
0: These are the final steps of the final steps. It's the second last day.
1: Yes, you did.
0: That's
1: how good is that?
0: Playing air guitar.
1: Yes, I am.
0: And making a sound effect at the same time. Reaching out to everybody.
1: I'm covering all bases. I don't need a full band.
0: But it is the final countdown, Phil.
1: Yes, it is.
0: You know, a friend of mine who's fairly successful, he once said to me, one of his mottos in life is do it now.
1: Right.
0: You know, if you have an idea, if you've got a job to do, don't say, oh, I'll do it tomorrow, I'll do it next week. Do it now. While it's in your brain, get it done. I think that's like giving, Phil. If you're sensing you need to give to this Visionathon, just do it now. Let's not wait for tomorrow. Tomorrow may not come to some of us, but today is here. We're here now. You're listening. Do it now, I think, is the motto for today.
1: Okay, right. Do it now, Thursday. That's what we're calling
0: it. Yes. There's no rhyming to it. There's no reason to it, but I like it.
1: There's a reason. But let's bring you up to speed. But it is true. Okay, let's go there. I know, like with emails, that's a very popular way of doing emails is that you don't just deal with it straight away.
0: Absolutely.
1: Like don't just leave it, read it, and then come back. But that's what it's all about with Visionathon. Before breakfast, right now, pull out your phone. If you can get your Vision Christian Media app, and then you tap donate in there.
0: I've got my phone right now.
1: You got your phone?
0: Talk you could me do that. Through it. What am
1: okay,
0: I doing?
1: So you go to the Vision Christian Media app. You can search for that. If you don't have it, you should go to your app store and you should have it because it's just like life.
0: It's a must, isn't
1: it? On your mobile.
0: It's an international life support system.
1: In fact, if you've never used the app, you should, and I do, this is probably, we're app pushers. The number one thing that we would say to someone when they're like, how do you listen to Vision? Have you got the app? I stand with them and I make them download it. Like, I don't force them. Like, I'm not mean about it. But
0: like I was saying, Phil, you could travel anywhere in the world. You could go and hang out with the Eskimos.
1: Yes.
0: In the North Pole.
1: Can we do that?
0: And the app will work as long as they've got a Wi-Fi signal in their little igloo. And I hope every igloo has Wi-Fi need it, you know.
1: Yes,
0: and
1: you
0: so,
1: do.
0: But wherever you are, the app works overseas in remote parts of Australia. The app is a must. You can listen to Vision Worship. 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It's the most awesome resource. I am, like you, Phil, big believer in the app.
1: Okay. So you got your app, right? You've just been talked into it. You can click a donate button up the top or you could give us a call, vision.org.au. Well, that's the you can go online to vision.org.au or give us a call. The number, sometimes people are like, you've said it too fast. So I'll slow down. You ready?
0: Yep.
1: 1-800-316-316.
0: There you go.
1: 316.
0: There you go. Do you think the Eskimos do have Wi-Fi in their little igloos?
1: No, I'm going to say yes.
0: They've got those really nice
1: little
0: hoodies with the fur lining.
1: I love
0: it. Looks so warm and cozy.
1: I love
0: in there,
1: it.
0: You know?
1: I am all about it. They're watching the aurora, the lights up there. It's a great life.
0: I mean, maybe there's an Eskimo listening right now. We don't know. People all over the world listen. And we've actually had 19 people overseas make donations to this Visionathon, which is so encouraging. And if you're listening overseas right now, we love you as well. We're so glad you're tuning in with us. But if you're not yet giving to Visionathon, why don't you be a part of it? Just because you're overseas doesn't mean you can't be a part of this. 19 international givers have given so far. It'd be great to see that 20th international step up today, wouldn't it, Phil?
1: It really would. But you know what is exciting, Andy? We haven't yet this morning gone to the telly board, which I think we should do. Do you reckon?
0: Well, why not, Phil? Why not? Let's go to the tally board. I'm just going to... There you go.
1: Oh!
0: Just getting ready. I want you to run to the tally board, Phil.
1: Yeah, I'm running. That's. I feel a bit fitter than that person, actually.
0: Oh, yeah.
1: Wow. Okay. But look, I'm looking at the tally board and I've got the bell this morning. So I'm wondering, do you feel like I could either do all of these or just a few?
0: Well, no, hang on. You got to talk me through it, Phil. What is going on here, okay?
1: Well, okay,
0: This is not a sprint. It's a marathon.
1: Yesterday.
0: I want you to explain to everyone what's going on here.
1: Yesterday, after we left the studio, a call came through from Lynn and John in Horsham.
0: Okay, that's in Victoria, I believe.
1: Indeed.
0: Okay.
1: A bit like Eskimos, actually, sometimes with Victorians. Lynn and John, they are a wonderful Vision family, and they wanted to give some proceeds, a tithe, from the sale of a property. They're getting in before those changes, those cheeky changes.
0: Yes.
1: That are coming.
0: Let's not go there. But
1: let's not go there.
0: Smart move, though.
1: Smart move.
0: And I like their attitude. Do it now. Yes.
1: Yes.
0: Carry on.
1: So they said, look, we want to encourage people to get involved this Visionathon, particularly during the final steps. We will match up to $49,200 dollar for dollar. We'll stand alongside you as you get involved they would stand with you.
0: So that's a very specific amount. So that's the actual tithe on the sale of this property. Yeah. There you go. Or on maybe the profit they made from their property. Absolutely. Interesting. I like it.
1: It's incredible because they really want to make sure that they are encouraging others to get involved.
0: Mm-hmm.
1: And isn't that amazing? They wanted to be part of it.
0: So what did they do?
1: So they gave, and they've been standing with Vision People ever since then, since we left the studio. Yep. And overnight, the match has come in.
0: Okay, so $49,200 has been donated since their
1: from our Vision family.
0: Step of faith, which means overall, Phil, and now I'm going to test this maths brain of yours out now, $49,200 times two, Phil,
1: wow,
0: is what?
1: Well,
0: it's
1: look,
0: 98,400.
1: There you go. And look, I can do this. Are you ready?
0: Well, hang on. Are you going to do 98,400 rings of the bell? Is that what's going to happen here?
1: 49,200. I'm going to do 49
0: so
1: rings
0: you're not
1: of the bell.
0: Going to double it? Okay.
1: No, because those rings have already happened.
0: Okay.
1: It's only the 49 rings.
0: Okay, Phil.
1: Wow, this is done
0: you
1: great.
0: You go there. You go there. Let's go. What?
1: It's actually really
0: I'm fun. Counting. 10. 10. 10. 10. 9, there you go, 49. Yay, well done, everybody. Well done, Phil. Like, that is massive, Phil. What a massive boost to the tally board.
1: It is. It means, the studio crowd was a bit late, but they got in on the action.
0: They were processing. They're like, wow, we've never seen 49 rings done so well before.
1: Did you think that was good?
0: Yeah, they were amazing.
1: It's more good. The gift is actually what we're celebrating. And look, that means that right now our tally is at 65%. So it's
0: say it again,
1: us
0: Phil.
1: Up.
0: What percent is it?
1: 65% or one.
0: Wow. This is amazing.
1: Oh, dear.
0: Who let me ride the desk this morning?
1: I really think that they might be rethinking that decision. But that means that today is your day. We still have space for you to get involved this Visionathon. So we do celebrate and we're so thankful, Lynn and John, but now for and everyone else who's been part of that challenge. But this hour, we would love you to step up. These are the final steps. This is the second last day.
0: Yep.
1: We would love 20 people to jump in this hour and continue this wonderful climb to the end.
0: Absolutely. And just to refresh also, Phil, we are now almost at 1.6 million total amount donated.
1: That's right.
0: So we're creeping up to 1.6 million. We're almost there. We'll be there in the next couple of hours. And the ultimate need is only 2.4. So we are that gap is closing all the time. This is very exciting. As you said, 20 people this hour stepping up will be awesome. Let's all do our part and give to God.
1: Oh, we've got lots of people to thank.
2: Thanks for being part of the final exciting steps of Visionathon.
1: That's right. I'd love to thank this early bird this morning, Karen Ethan from Regent's Park in New South Wales. You've jumped in already. Well done. I love an early bird. $50
0: awesome.
1: Donation helps us reach 50 families.
0: Yes. And how much was the donation, sorry?
1: $50.
0: Awesome. And look, a Vision family member in Doncaster. I'm going to skip over that one. We'll go there later. That's an amazing amount of money there, a huge amount of money. Someone in Forbes in the central west of New South Wales, remaining anonymous, that's cool. They've given a specific amount, $38. Well, we're just so grateful for that. That's 38 people that Vision will reach over the next month.
1: I want to thank Rose in Wellington, New South Wales, who's jumped on in with a $20 donation. Hey, thanks so much. That was overnight. I love the people who are up in the night. And Sue from Lithgow, New South Wales, with $365. Now, that might be an amount that you could put your hand up for because it means it's a dollar a day, which is an incredible investment. 76 people have done that so far this Visionathon.
0: And we've got an anonymous person, and that's cool. We don't always need to know your name, but they're from Rose Bay in Sydney. Beautiful part of the world, right on the harbour there. And they've stepped up and given $500. I'm just excited by the fact that someone in Rose Bay is listening to Vision, obviously so locked into what God is doing here that you've stepped up today and given. We really appreciate your generosity.
1: And I want to thank Nick in Collingwood Park in Queensland, who jumped in with a $60 donation. Hey, Nick, thanks so much. And your comments touching me this morning, you say, without Vision, my wife and I couldn't face another day.
0: Wow.
1: First God, then Vision, as every program's uplifting and Vision worship, they often listen through the app. So, hey, well done, Nick. But that's what we hear so much. And there's a lot of fun, of course, but really in the end, it's lives that are being impacted. And that's why we do what we do. And that's why we see people like Nick jumping on board to help others impacted as well.
0: And don't you love, Phil, the fact that our Vision listeners come from all over Australia, like Karen in Albany, which is in WA. Karen has stepped up last night and said, you know what, I'm going to give $200 to what God is doing here at Vision. Karen, we love you. God bless you. And we pray God blesses you and your family and your friends in Albany, Western Australia.
1: I want to thank Ian in Murray Bridge, South Australia, who's jumped on in and loves listening to us in the morning. So I hope you're listening now, Ian. Thanks so much for being part of Visionathon and getting involved.
0: And then there's Graham in a place called Rangeville, which is near Toowoomba in Queensland. Graham has also stepped up today and said, here's $150. This is what I'm going to give to God. And thank you, Graham. There's 150 people around Australia now. They're going to be reached because of your generosity.
1: There is space for you. These are the final steps of Visionathon. We'd love you to jump on in and be part of it. It's easy to do, isn't it, Andy?
0: It is so easy, Phil. 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

0: Hi, I'm Jen. You'll hear me in the middle of the day on Vision. Music makes my heart sing and connects me to God. The songs that we play on Vision can become part of the soundtrack of your life. Songs like this one from Katie Nicole.
1: Sometimes in my life, I try to control things. Even if I give something to God, I only give it halfway because I'm so afraid that things won't happen the way that I planned or how I expected. But what I've started to realize is when I give things fully to God, they go better than anything that I could have ever imagined. So this is my prayer for you guys, and it's my prayer in this season of my life. 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

0: For King and Country, the proof of your love. This is Andy and Phil on Visionathon Final Steps.
1: That's right. It's Thankful Thursday, the second last day of Visionathon. Ooh. If you're a last minute person.
0: Say that again, Phil. What is it?
1: Thankful Thursday.
0: Ooh, I like it.
1: Do you like it?
0: Mm-hmm.
1: It's got a ring to it.
0: Working for me.
1: Okay, look, here we go, Andy.
0: What is going on, Phil?
1: Well, I'm in charge of the bell, so it's pretty exciting. So make me ring it. Each of those is a $1,000 step on our board, and we're coming up to a big number, 1.6.
0: How many rings was that?
1: That was five of those rings.
0: Amazing.
1: So we're so thankful to everyone who's jumped in. It's Thankful Thursday.
0: Mm-hmm.
1: Thankful for our Vision family who are stepping up and being part of making sure that Vision can keep going and growing across the country.
0: It's people like Shane in Sandhurst, Victoria, and I wonder if that's named after Sandhurst College in England, Phil, but Shane has given $50. Thank you so much, Shane. Every dollar counts. We really appreciate it.
1: And this is the time to jump in. As I was saying, our tally board at the moment, we're coming up. We're just 19 of those rings of the bell away from $1.6 million.
0: So
1: we could reach that. If you're listening along right now and can jump in, we're looking for 20 people this hour. Someone has already stepped up. So thank you to that person. But on the line, we have got someone who's been a wonderful friend of Vision for a long time. A family member here is Greg in Northern Queensland. Morning, Greg.
2: Good morning. How are you guys?
0: We are well, our friend. Now, Greg, I like what you've said earlier to some of our team. You've said you believe Vision sort of fills gaps that maybe even a local church can't meet, needs that can't be met sometimes, like late at night or when you're alone and your pastor can't be with every single member of the church. Talk to us more about that idea you've got.
2: Yeah, well, you know, Vision Radio is like 24/7 voice, and you know, some of us have to sleep, and not everyone can get the encouragement they need. So, accessibility is a great thing, you know. And the good thing about Vision Radio is you can switch it on and listen and be encouraged, you know. And we all know, folks sometimes live a life of quiet desperation, you know, and they have their moments and. It's not everyone can back them up, or not everyone wants to listen. And so Vision Radio, it fills that spot, you know, and scripture, songs, encouragement. It's great.
1: It's so true, Greg. And we hear that all the time. And I know even in my own life, there are times, you know, you're all good, or sometimes things happen. I don't grab my pastor's name's Matt. And it's hard for me to grab Matt and say, hey, Matt, you need to be with me 24/7.
0: Is he's that not Pastor up for that. Matt?
1: Pastor, not this Pastor Matt, a different one. Right. But he's not up for that, Greg. So tell me, if there have been times in your life where you've like where Vision's been particularly that extra voice in the car or that extra voice alongside that's come to help?
2: Yeah, yeah. I mean, you know, I have to travel a bit. So, yeah, Vision's right there in the car. And then there's, to be honest, sometimes I can't sleep for whatever reason during the night, and I'll listen to Vision, and there's quite a selection there, and so that brings a lot of encouragement and peace, you know, when no one else can do it, when there's not a human awake, then Vision Radio is right there. So I find that rather encouraging.
0: It is encouragement. Out of interest, what do you do for a job? Why are you in the car so much?
2: Well, I'm pastoring, and so I have to get around the place, and you know, it's you have to get from point A to point B, and when you're pastoring, you're not only are you encouraging others, but you need encouragement yourself. You know, you got to keep your battery topped up, and one excellent way to do that is listening to Vision Radio.
1: We're so thankful, Greg, because I reckon you've got one of the toughest jobs being a pastor, and you're constantly giving out, constantly giving of yourself, and to know that Vision is able to play a part in topping that back up again and keeping you on fire, we're just so thankful for that opportunity. And also that you see now you've become an extra mile partner. And for those who don't know what that is, it means that you commit every month to say, hey, Vision, we're going to be with you. I'll put an amount into every single month of the year, a bit like when I sponsor a child, I guess. Why do you do that, Greg? Why did you make that choice?
2: Well, we need a voice. The Christians need a voice, and you know, the secular voices have no problem being out there and being very loud and distracting. So it's great to have a Christian voice and a Christian point of view transmitted right across the nation, because my understanding is Vision Radio is transmitting right across the nation. So what a fantastic thing, you know, to have. So, you know, people can tune in and be encouraged and be uplifted, and they know they're not alone. Doesn't matter what hour of the day it is, or, you know, just be encouraged. And I find that works for me very well.
0: Yeah. Amazing. Are you aware of any people in your church that get encouraged by Vision as well? Have you been sharing the love with your congregation?
2: Yeah, absolutely. Absolutely. They are quite aware of Vision Radio. And we've had some of the Vision folks up north, in the deep north, to speak, and that in itself is encouraging, you know. So, quite a few in the congregation do tune in, and they love it. They love it because you guys are accessible, and, you know, everyone needs their moment of encouragement. So, it's great.
0: Well, we honour you, Pastor, yeah. Pastor Greg in North Queensland there, and thank you for getting up so early this morning and sharing a little bit of your journey and your heart with us. We really appreciate it, and I guess that's the proof of the pudding, isn't it, Phil? That's why we're asking people to give today, because there's a pastor, yes, getting encouraged by Vision, let alone his congregation as well, and so that's why we're saying, hey, why don't you do it now?
1: That's right. It's Thankful Thursday, second last day of Visionathon. This is it. This is the time to jump on in, and it's super easy. Couldn't make it easier, actually. You go to vision.org.au, you can tap the app or give us a call on 1-800-316-316. Hey, do it now while Jeremy Camp plays again. On the other side of this, we'll have our CEO Phil Edwards with us in the studio. He'll give us an update on what to expect on Thankful Thursday for Visionathon.

0: Rugby camp again. This is Andy and Phil with you today on the second last day of our Visionathon final steps, and we're calling it, Phil,
1: Thankful Thursday, and we are just so thankful to everyone who's jumped on in. But there's 2 days to go. It's the second last day, and I want to thank Eleanor from Regent's Park. You've just jumped in. You've been one of the eight this hour. We're looking for 20 helpers to jump on in. I like to say a bus, a vision bus, to keep us on track. And there's like 12 spots left this hour. Eleanor, thank you so much. Your $60 will help us reach 60 people each month through the different vehicles Vision's involved
0: with. And I want to thank Nadia. I love that name, Nadia. Oh, yes. And she lives in Otway, South Australia. I just love the fact that our Vision family are all across Australia. She's given $70.90, a very specific amount. We don't know what the story's behind that, but thank you so much, Nadia, in Otway, South Australia, for your generous donation as well.
1: And look, if you're waking up this morning, you may be hearing that, look, Origin delivered absolute chaos last night. It looked like Queensland was going to win right up until the end. And then something happened, Andy. There was a bit of a comeback.
0: Well, there was a comeback. And the only way to describe that comeback is...
2: Unbelievable!
1: I just love that. Unbelievable. And talking of which, we have our CEO, Phil Edwards. He's come into the studio. Unbelievable.
2: Oh, I couldn't believe it at the end of that game. Oh, gee.
1: You can't give away who you're going for, though. It's a national program, Phil, so be careful.
2: I know, but I mean, Queensland were so out the gate early in the game, New South Wales to come back. But anyway, they played well, so good on them. But look, I just thinking about those moments where God turns up in a way that you don't expect. Mm-hmm. How do you feel, Andy?
0: Well, when God turns up in ways I don't expect, I just feel it's unbelievable. Yeah.
1: Wow.
0: I need to explain my emotions before I express them.
1: Yes, no, of course. Like every man.
2: But look, just... Let me take you to a couple of those moments in our history. I remember this, the station that we have in Albany in Western Australia.
0: So this is a bit of a history lesson here.
2: That's it.
0: Soundtrack.
2: Okay,
0: yes.
2: So here we go. So the Vision team back in the day, so this is 20 years ago, mm-hmm. back in the day, they're sprinting to an auction. And you can see them going here.
0: Yep.
2: They're sprinting to this auction and they're turning up with not much money in their hand.
1: Yeah. Mm-hmm.
2: And they're really keen to get hold of some of these radio licenses. And one of them, which was kind of top of the tree, was Albany. And there was somebody else who had lots of money, a big fat checkbook, an older man from what was then called Radio Italia, was also there and ready to bid. The auction is doing its thing, going through all the lots. And guess what happens? The old guy falls asleep.
1: No. Are you serious?
2: I am dead serious. This happened. Yeah. He fell asleep and answered a prayer. And you can imagine when the hammer went down and Vision was the winner, exactly how we felt.
0: Oh, I can imagine. It must have been an unbelievable moment.
2: Sort of.
1: Like that. Yeah, just like that.
2: The same thing happened. The same thing happened when the license for what is now Hobart. So good morning, Hobart, if you're listening to us through our citywide service there, right up on top of Mount Wellington. Same thing. It was an auction. Now, we had put the call out and raised the funds. We didn't know how much we would need. But as it turned out, we had enough and we beat out. I think there was 12 other people that were bidding that day. And I remember this one was an online auction. Mm. And when we finished, I literally felt like this, Andy.
0: I can imagine, Phil, because, I mean, that citywide license in Hobart is massive. Phil and I have been there, and I'm just blown away every time you walk around Hobart, the fact that anywhere in Hobart you can hear Vision crystal clear. It's incredible.
2: And, look, I could tell you lots more stories like that. There are times when... Yeah, we just show up and we think like we just don't have what it takes to do this. We don't have the money, we don't have the, you know, the people, whatever it is. But then God comes through and we've been able to do it because people have turned up as well. And so when you think about, you know, a footy game, you got to turn up for starters.
1: Mm-hmm. Yes.
2: And if you don't turn up, well, there's a bye or, you know, you forfeit or whatever it is and you don't win. You're not even in the game.
1: Yeah.
2: But amazing things can happen. We saw that last night with the State of Origin. But amazing things can happen that you don't expect. And sometimes it's at the last minute in those dying seconds of the game that you know, it actually happens. And as we're faithful to God, I can tell you as I look back in the rearview mirror, not just for Vision, but also my own life, and I'm sure there's plenty of people listening to me this morning right now who would say the same thing. As I look back, hindsight is a wonderful thing. We can see the hand of God. As we look forward, it's a bit harder. But I just encourage you, keep looking forward, keep turning up, keep being part of what God wants us to do. And I tell you, he will give us more reactions like this along the way.
0: Believable! He sure will, Phil. And look, let's go back to the football analogy, because I'm from New South Wales, so are you, and Queensland was so good last time. I'm like, these guys are unbeatable. If New South Wales had taken my advice, they would have gone home at halftime and said, you know what, we're done. This is embarrassing. But you're right, they just hung in there. They kept playing. And the better team actually lost last night. I mean, Queensland was so much better, but New South Wales, like you said, just staying in the game, they end up winning the game. And that is like faith journeys, isn't it, Phil? That sometimes you just got to hang in there, stay there, and God will come through sometimes at the very last point or moment of the game.
2: Yeah, totally. And the look on Phil's face says it all. You're talking footy here. But let's just keep turning up. And look, thanks. Another unbelievable, you know, a Vision family member in Inglewood in Queensland, only a little place. You probably, you know, most people would even know where it is. Very first time has stepped up to give a donation today. So they're turning up. They've given $20.
0: Mm.
2: And what is your turning up moment today? That's my challenge to you.
1: And it's easy to do. This is the second last day, Thankful Thursday here on Visionathon. So this is the moment, if you've been putting it off. You give so easily. We've got a team and they're waiting, but we want them to be busy. 1-800-316-316. You can tap the app or head online to vision.org.au.

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1: And we want to say thank you to so many people today, Phil. And this is my favourite part of Visionathon, actually, the stories, the people.
2: Thank you for showing some love this Visionathon.

0: That's right. It's Thankful Thursday. And I have to say, here in the studio, we have a big board and we're writing everyone's names down. So, Natasha, I've written your name down. First-time giver from Griffith in New South Wales. Natasha, big hugs from me. Thank you so much for your donation. $20 goes so far to help us reach 20 people. And I love this. Vision has been a light in a very dark place for me. I'm one of the people reached by donations of people so that I know that those donations reach the people that need it. And don't. How cool is that, Natasha? Now you're also helping others. So thank you.
1: Yeah, and Carl Hines, who's in Bunbury, which is on the coast of Western Australia, has given another $100, but there's a story here. He says, I'm committed to supporting Vision in reaching your target of $2.4 million. While I cannot provide a large amount up front, I can contribute through an automatic payment of $20 a week for the next financial year, along with an initial $100 donation, which he's made right now. He says, this will total $1,200, which is manageable for my budget and will assist in achieving your goal. Carl Hines, what a blessing you are, mate. You've done the math. You're giving what you can. And that reminds me, fella, of the five loaves and two fishes. Carl Hines is not going to meet our need on his own.
0: No.
1: But he's doing what he can. And that's 1,200 people, Carl Hines, that we're going to reach for the Lord, thanks to your generosity. Thank you, mate.
0: And Jason, I'm writing your name down on the board. Jason from Victor Harbour. Hey, thanks for phoning in this morning with your $50 gift. Thank you so much. Also to Megs and MJ. Love that. In Davenport in Tasmania, jumping in with your $10 gift as well. And I love this. They are finding that there's always that perfect timing with God, that word that touches their heart. We want to thank everyone. And look, oh, there we go, another $1,000 step on our tally board. We're counting down to 1.6 million at the moment. So we're getting closer, just about 18 more of those to go, and we're there at the next big target.
1: Absolutely, Phil.
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0: 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I love the fact that we have a Bible verse after the news. 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
3: In this bulletin, new tax laws to be introduced today and the government investing in housing kits. With the details, I'm Naomi Miller. The Albanese government will today introduce its controversial tax reforms into Parliament. Michael Packie reports.
4: Labor used its recent budget to announce plans to scrap the 50% capital gains tax discount and link the measure to inflation. Negative gearing deductions will be restricted to people investing in newly built homes. With the money saved, workers would get an ongoing $250 tax offset and an instant $1,000 deduction on expenses. While there will be initial debate on the legislation, the government admits the bill is likely to change as it continues to consult various industries who are opposed to the overhaul as it stands.
3: The federal government will invest almost $40 million into so-called kit of parts construction systems. This is where standardised building components are manufactured off-site and then assembled on a property. Housing Minister Claire O'Neill claims the system will help boost supply and bring down property prices.
5: If we want housing to be more affordable in Australia, we need to find smarter ways to build more homes. Today's announcement is about backing new building materials so we can speed up construction and lower costs.
3: A new survey of almost 11,000 Australians has found 92% of Christians feel it's riskier now to talk about their faith than it was 5 years ago. The people behind the Christian Freedom Survey have told News Corp institutions don't feel protected and freedom of religion and speech are being eroded. Victoria ranked as the worst state. New South Wales was at the other end of the scale at fifth. Residents in southern Lebanon have been ordered to evacuate as the Israeli military declares the entire region a combat zone. The new directive pushes the evacuation zone up to the Zarani River, expanding operations deeper into Lebanese territory. The new directive pushes the evacuation zone up to the Zarani River, expanding

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2: And there is so much love on the radio today. You are with Phil and Andy, and we're so glad you've tuned in with us on this second last day of Visionathon.
3: That's right, it's Thankful Thursday, and we're counting down to our next big goal, which is $1.6 million, all on the way to 2.4, which is our need. And this is the second last day. Like, this is it. It's almost there. We need you to jump on in, though, like Mega from McGregor in Queensland, who's already given this morning. Hey, before Brekkie, well done. Thank you for your gift of $100. Helps us reach 100 people with the gospel.
2: And then Robert in Morley in Western Australia has given $500, Phil, and says, I had a few miracles and people might do well to recognise the good that the Lord does for those of us who often don't even realise that God is working. Hey, Robert, thank you so much for that generous, generous donation. But it's that time of day, Phil, where we want to pray.
3: Mm-hmm.
2: If you're new to Vision, these are the bells calling us to prayer. Mm-hmm. And I want us to pray for the West Coast of Tasmania, that wonderful state of Tasmania. Lord, we thank you for Tasmania.
3: Yes.
2: God, I thank you geographically. It's one of the smallest states in Australia. But Lord, we just believe in our hearts, and many of the Tasmanian Christians do, that there's going to be a big impact from Tasmania, that what you do in Tasmania, Lord, by your Spirit, is going to spread into the mainland, spread into New Zealand, spread into the islands, Lord, spread up north into Indonesia and throughout Asia. God, we just pray you would do something remarkable in Tasmania, something wonderful, something, Lord, that when people hear about it, they almost won't believe it, the things that you've done, the cities and the regions and the towns of Tasmania, but especially that west coast of Tasmania, Lord, that your fire would spread and burn in the hearts of people, that revival would come to your churches, revival would come to your people, Lord God, and they would start to speak your word with greater boldness, greater confidence, greater faith and assurance, Lord God, and that your hand would work in that state, Lord Jesus, and people would get saved, radically saved, dramatically saved, Lord, delivered, set free from sin in the world and everything else in it, God. God, we pray for our friends and our family in Tasmania now, Lord, on that West Coast region especially, and we say, move by your Holy Spirit. In Jesus' wonderful name we pray.
3: Amen.
4: More words of life from the Bible. In Philippians chapter 1, verse 27, the Apostle Paul says, conduct yourselves in a manner worthy of the gospel of Christ, so that whether I come and see you or remain absent, I will hear of you that you are standing firm in one spirit, with one mind striving together for the faith of the gospel. That's Philippians chapter 1, verse 27.
1: Visionathon.

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1: You're putting out the truth to people, and I just feel if you're putting out the facts and what God does, and there's no doubting it because you've got testimonies constantly coming through the station. I just think that people need something to hang on to that they know that they can trust.
2: Yeah, thank you, Shane.
3: Hey, man, good Aussie bloke, isn't he?
2: Oh, I love it that he's hearing testimonies and then he is one of the testimonies. I hope you heard that, Shane.
3: Mm.
2: You know, the power of the testimony is real. It says in Revelations that they will overcome him who... the devil, mm-hmm. by the blood of the Lamb, you know, that knowing that you're saved by Jesus, but also by the word of your testimony. Yeah. And that is the power, I think, of Visionathon. This is the second last day, is that you can't ignore the power of the thousands of testimonies that just come pouring in of people's lives who are being changed, like this Vision family member in Armidale who's jumped on board this morning with $365 and says, Vision is my lifeline.
3: Mm.
2: And I'm holding all the Vision family in daily prayer. Well, that is a dollar a day, which is a special number, isn't it? Like if you think, I love Vision, and we have it on our house every day. For a dollar, it's not a big investment, is it?
3: Mm.
2: But also it helped us reach a person. So every dollar helps us reach a person. I wonder if $365 is something that your family might be able to contribute to this on the second last day of Visionathon.
3: It is a good number, Phil. Did you know Enoch, who walked with God and God took him, he walked with God for 365 years as well.
2: Mm.
3: And I used to always say, and I still say, that it's like he walked with God 1 year for every day of the year. In other words, just this constant daily walk with God. So that person that just gave that 365, what was their name again, sorry?
2: We don't know.
3: Okay, anonymous person. They're helping us reach one person every day for the next year. Like talk about putting money in the heavenly bank. I mean, what a great investment of your finances to help Vision Christian Media, Christian Ministry, reach one person a day. Because every person is special, Phil. Every soul is precious to God, aren't they?
2: Oh, so much so. And look, one of the stories, one of the people we know listened in the morning is Joan. She lives in Caloundra and she's a little bit older. We love her, but got to ask Joan, how come she's turned off other stations and turned on Vision?
4: I'm sick and tired of all of these ridiculous things they say. And, you know, I'm not that good on all this new technology, but I thought I'm going to look for something else. And all of a sudden I found you and I've never changed since.
3: Oh, that's good. So how does Vision help you during the day?
4: Oh, well, I start my day off with Vision for a starter. And then I love to listen to all the scriptures you're talking about. And, oh, look, I'm a born-again Christian and I just love the Word of God. I love Jesus and the Holy Spirit working in my life. And I just love the way that you don't have stupid, silly things.
2: No.
4: So anyway, all helped my day and I'm very grateful to all of you.
2: We're grateful.
4: For the program that you produce.
2: We're grateful.
4: And you make me laugh. Oh, gosh, you make me laugh. And I just sit here and I'm thinking, I'm going to ring them up.
3: And she did ring us, Phil, and that's Caloundra in the Sunshine Coast, the region of Queensland there. But that's just one life, Phil, one soul that's being touched through Vision. So that person that gave $365, one person like Joan, every day for the next year is going to be touched by God. How good is that?
2: It is great. To be on track here, we would love to have 30 people jump in this hour. Maybe you can give $365, a dollar a day. Maybe it's another amount. But to get on the bus with us so that we actually are closing the gap together, it's the second last day of Visionathon, jump online, tap the app or give us a call. It's 1-800-316-316. But get involved.

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1: Together,
0: we're believing to raise the balance of the $2.4 million needed by the end of the month. 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
1: and expanding our reach,
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1: Keep believing for big things. 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
0: we're helping people look to God daily.

0: And good morning if you've just joined us. This is Phil and Andy, not with our regular programming. Rise and Shine will be back next week, but today, the second last day of our Visionathon final steps. Phil, just give us a refresher, please. How's the tally board looking?
1: Yeah, excellent. It's really exciting. It's the second last day and we're sitting at 65% of our overall need, which is 2.4 million. That looks like on the tally board, 1.582 million, which we've already received thanks to the wonderful support of our Vision family. And we're so thankful to everyone like Kerry and Emu Park who've jumped in with $100. Thank you so much and says that Vision's a lifeline. Kerry's an app user, Andy. Oh. You'd be a fan.
0: Go you, Kerry.
1: Kerry's switching between Vision Worship, Vision Radio, V180, Vision. He's using everything on the app, so very impressive.
0: And look, I'm just crunching the numbers in my mind here, Phil. By my calculations, we've got less than 18 steps to go. That's $1,000 steps.
1: Yes.
0: To reach 1.6 million.
1: That's right.
0: Total amount given. That's a significant number, yeah. 1.6 million. We are literally 18 steps away from that. That's $1,000 steps. How's the maths, Phil? Is it adding up to you?
1: Oh, I'm happy with that math, Sandy. I won't correct you on air.
0: You know, once in high school, I got a distinction in one of those math tests at all the schools in New South Wales.
1: Did you?
0: And my teacher had a meeting with me after the class and said, Andrew, I want you to level with me.
1: Did you cheat?
0: Did you cheat?
1: Did he say that? Did he really say that?
0: It was an actual meeting.
1: And can you tell us, you're on a Christian radio station, did you cheat, Andy?
0: No, I didn't.
1: Oh, it was just your natural brain.
0: It was actually my brain. Just like I used
1: what,
0: just then.
1: What happened? No, just jokes. I don't know. He's very good.
0: It was a blip on the radar. But you know what? Less than 18 steps to go. And I just want to highlight one anonymous Vision family member. And that's cool. They want to remain anonymous. But they're in West Melbourne in Victoria. They've given this morning, Phil, $10,000.
1: So 10 rings of the bell.
0: Give them 10 rings.
1: Okay, one, two, three, four, five, six, seven, eight, nine, ten.
0: $10,000. And that's the seventh person or couple who've given $10,000 this Visionathon. What happens, Phil, when someone gives $10,000 to Vision?
1: Well, we know it about for a dollar, we can reach a person in a month. So it has a 10,000 people impact. So just imagine, like last night there were 80,000 people at some football game, which was a pretty big deal. But that's like 10,000 people. That's a lot of people, a lot of people cheering. It also means that it can bring Vision to a large town or up to like 8 small towns reached every through a year with that 10,000. Like imagine that. So you just choose 8 small towns in regional Victoria, for example.
0: Yep.
1: You are individually being able to support them, bring Vision into their world. What a blessing, a huge impact.
0: It's amazing. It's like that person that gave 10,000, it's like having your own crusade. And you just reach 10,000 people in the next month or so. So we just want to say thank you to that anonymous Vision family member in the west of Melbourne there. Now this hour, we want 30 people to become helpers and step up and join this person who's given 10,000. Maybe you've got 10,000. Maybe you can give 15,000. We are literally 18 $1,000 steps away from hitting 1.6 million on the tally board, which is a significant number, Phil, and we're just looking forward to seeing God meet this need today.
1: That's right. Well, whatever the amount, we would love you to jump in and be part of it. I'm thankful to this Vision family member in South Australia who jumped in with $50, a first-time giver. Thank you so much, and we have so many people to thank this morning.
2: Thank you for being part of Visionathon. Thank you, Lord.
0: Yeah, I just wanna and look, I want to started off here, Phil, by thanking an anonymous Vision family member in the town of Eyre in North Queensland. I've been to Eyre. You drive from Townsville, west of Townsville. It's a beautiful part of the world. It's called the Burdekin region. Very green. They get lots of rain, grow a lot of sugar up there and other crops. That Vision family member has given $313. Not sure what the significance of that number is, but thank you so much, anonymous person in Eyre, North Queensland, who's given $313
1: and
0: today.
1: And thanks, Joan from Mulga in New South Wales, actually in the Sydney region, really, who jumped in this morning. I love this, $150, and Vision's always on in your place. I'm so glad that you're giving it to others. And Julie from Stirling, who jumped on with $50 as well.
0: And look at this, Tracy in Theodore, which is a part of central Queensland. Queensland's a massive state.
1: Yeah.
0: Has given $1,100. Tracy, this is massive. Like, what a generous donation. That's 1,100 people that we're going to reach. Tracy also says here, hoping for Pastor Matt Prater to visit my local town. Oh. So she's a Matt Prater fan and so are we. But God bless you, Tracy, from Theodore in central Queensland.
1: I love that we are touching people across the whole country. Larry in WA and Geraldton there jumping on board as well. And got a Vision family member in Launceston. So Tassie, you're representing as well. Thank you so much for your gift of $500. That reaches 500 people through Vision.
0: And what about Christine in West Busselton in WA? That's the Margaret River region, which I need to visit. I know they make dark chocolate there. I know there's a great surf spot there. I can't wait to be there. Well, until I get there, I'm there with you via the radio every day. But thank you, Christine, for giving $130. And she says here, Vision shows me the way to Jesus. Well, Christine, you're going to help us reach 130 other people now. We're going to help them look to Jesus just like you do.
1: I want to thank Michael in Tassie in the Hobart region there. He says, God cured my anxiety. I no longer stress about anything because everything happens in God's timing it. He has Vision on as much as he possibly can. And I reckon this is a big part of it, Michael. I know for our family as well, having Vision on does the same. So thank you for jumping on board with your gift, $104.30. I love these amounts and thank you so much.
0: They all have a meaning. And Jennifer in Fawcett, Tasmania, which is a part of Hobart. We were just hearing from our CEO, Phil Edwards, about how we got the transmitter in Hobart. Well, Jennifer now, she says, double please. I have the radio on 24/7. I love everything that is on Vision. And Jennifer's being so blessed by Vision, she's given $250 so we can bless 250 other people and reach them this month. Jennifer, we love you. God bless you. Thank you so much for your generous donation.
1: I wonder now whether or not you're listening along and you're saying, hey, I haven't jumped in yet. Guess what? This is it, the second last day. This would be the time to jump in and be part of it.
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0: We all have those times when we have to face difficult conversations. Gary from Adelaide was facing one of those moments. Gary knew his life wasn't on the right track, and arriving home one day, he struggled to get out of the car and go inside to face his family. Sitting there, in a moment of personal despair, Gary started playing with the car radio.
1: I turned the radio on, and the first station that came up was Vision, and it was on AM, which I normally never listen to.
0: What Gary heard that day cut through to his heart.
1: It has totally revitalised my life with the Lord. I wasn't walking at all with the Lord when Vision came into my life. I was going to church, but apart from Sunday and the midweek, I wasn't really walking with the Lord at all.
0: Vision was right there with Gary, ready to play a pivotal role in revitalising his relationship with God.
1: Once I found Vision and found out what excitement walking with the Lord is, then it totally changed my life, and I've been walking with the Lord since.
0: And that moment of renewal has sparked a ripple effect that is now reaching into the lives of others.
1: Because I can't do what Vision does. When I first found Vision, I hadn't spoken to anybody about Christ for a long time. Since then, with getting encouragement and learning a few of the things that I should be doing, I now quite often speak to people about the Lord, and wow, that's exciting.
0: Every day, all over Australia, people like Gary are being helped to refocus their attention on God and His Word, and lives are changing. 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

0: Brandon Heath, your love, and don't we all need God's love? And the great thing about Vision, Fel, is here on Vision, you can hear about and experience the love of God 24 hours a day, 7 days a week.
1: And if you're just tuning in, this does sound a little bit different today. It is Visionathon final steps. In fact, the second last day of our special week that we put aside to raise funds so that Vision can keep growing and going across the country. It's incredible, really. We have a reach of 1.3 million people every month, and it only costs, when I say only, because actually when you think of the impact, only $1 million a month to do all of that. So it's about a dollar for a person. So as you jump on board to give, you're helping us reach a person with the gospel. Like Nadia in Ottawa, when you gave your $8, oh, listen to this, Andy, $8.10, and I've donated this money because I like listening to Vision Kids and Adventures in Odyssey. Oh. Thanks for all you do. I wonder, Nadia, if you might be a kidlet, but $8.10, I bet that's really precious. And we just want to pray for you and say thank you so much for giving what you can and being part of that helps us reach eight other people with the gospel. So Nadia, so precious. Thank you.
0: So good. So encouraging. And look, we always love hearing from our listeners, Fel, across Australia. We're the only national Christian radio station in the whole nation. Mm-hmm. We go across the nation. It's just amazing. We started in one little transmitter in a place called Bow Desert in Queensland. Today we broadcast all across Australia, and people are being touched and encouraged and in some cases even saved through Vision. And so always good to check in. Now, we've got someone called Linda, who's from the Adelaide region of South Australia. Mm-hmm. In the Portuguese language, I think Linda means beautiful, actually. Aww. Linda, if you didn't know that, there you are. So, Linda, good morning and welcome to our Visionathon Final Steps.
2: Good morning. It's good to talk to you guys.
1: Well, Linda, I'm pretty excited to have a chat to you. Now, you've got a busy job, a librarian, I believe. Is that right?
2: Correct.
1: Oh, I love librarians.
2: At a school.
0: A professional bookworm, hey? Working the books. Now, Linda, you sound very motivated. You've already told us you've already been in the gym today, done a sesh in the gym, and here you are ringing us on Vision. Tell us, how has God helped you in your journey in the last few years since you discovered Vision?
2: First thing I want to say is I also give to Vision, and the reason I do that is that I can share the gospel with people that I meet, obviously, but when you give to Vision, you're reaching people all over Australia and many that no one meets, and that's sort of a real key thing for me. It's like, yeah, you're getting into homes and places that we can't get into, so kudos to you guys.
1: Oh, kudos to you, Linda. Like, you're quite right there. Like, that's why I give Linda as well. Like, I love that you say that because you're right. Vision seems to intersect with people who I'm not going to meet on the street, or I'm not going to meet it at school or at work. Yeah. And it is. It's quite inspirational, isn't it, to think that, hey, through my gift to Vision, I'm actually partnering with what Vision's doing when it's in a prison or it's in the outback. It's pretty cool.
2: Exactly. Yeah. That is awesome. So, the reason I listen to Vision and enjoy it is I do my word for the day over breakfast. But it's really nice to have that, like, reiterated over the next hour or so before I get to work. And just getting that godly input, it's so valuable to me in my mindset. A lot of my colleagues, like, don't have a relationship with Christ. So going into my day with, like, my heart, my mind on Christ is just so vital. And I'm often caught singing around the library.
1: I love that.
0: That's so good. Can you blame Vision Worship for some of the songs you're singing?
2: Oh, well, I would love to, because I'm usually singing the last song I've heard on Vision. That's usually what's sort of stuck in my head. And I don't always know the whole thing, so I just get the same, you know, bit of a chorus over and over again throughout the day.
0: Yeah. We all fall victim to that
1: here
0: one.
1: Here I just do the air guitar. So you're welcome to take that part up.
0: Yeah, but Linda, what I'm hearing, and I really like what you said, that you value what God does for you through Vision, through the Word for today, and because you value it, you also realize that it's people like you that actually have to support it and finance what God is doing here. And I just love that sense of your commitment or your responsibility to help others find what you're finding every day as well.
2: Yeah, and it's just, you know, and I must say that I really enjoy the good chuckle in the morning. It's like often people think Christians are boring, and you guys are so lighthearted, and just the talk and the banter. It's just so refreshing to have that, but it's all Christ-centered and just loving, and it's just great. I wish I could listen to you guys all day.
0: Well, I wish you could play Beat the Toaster. And if you're listening now, you don't normally listen this time of day. Yes, we have a game called Beat the Toaster. I think, Linda, you'd be a good contestant.
2: I love Beat the Toaster. I often get late to work because I sit in the car listening.
1: Next time. Okay, Linda, that's it, Linda. We've got your number. You're not getting away that easily. That's very exciting. But it is very special. And, Linda, I love that you're not just enjoying it, but now you're giving it to others. So as you go about your day, you're a winner. You've gone to the gym. Tick. Yep. You're listening to Vision. Tick. And now you're encouraging others to do the same. Tick, tick, tick.
0: There you go.
2: That is true. Thanks so much, you guys. It's an absolute blessing listening to you guys in the morning.
1: Oh, you're a blessing to do life with. Hey, Linda, thank you so much.
0: And enjoy that library today as well.
1: It's hopefully not too quiet in the library.
0: She might bump into Conan the librarian. He's a bit of a mean dude. He likes sort of stalking libraries.
1: I don't know who that is.
0: Conan the librarian's a movie. Okay, so let's go. So we asked for 30 helpers this hour, Phil. Four have stepped up so far. Yeah. Thank you to those four. But who's going to be that fifth person to step up? Now, what are those bells all about, Phil? Talk me through it.
1: That's two more bells. We're getting closer. We're counting down to 1.6 million. There's only 16 more of those $1,000 bells to go, and we'll be there. Maybe you can do a little bit of one, half of one. Maybe you can do a whole one. Mm-hmm. But jumping on in is what we're after, and you do that so easily. You go to vision.org.au, click donate in the app, or give us a call. It's 1-800-316-316.
3: If you're looking for a sure thing, I can tell you where to look. Every day I bet my life on

0: can't lose.
1: Jordan Feelers can't lose, and so true, our God can't lose. And when we're with God, we are on the winning team as well. This is Fel and Andy, Visionathon, final steps.
2: It's the second last day of Visionathon, and we are so excited to see everyone jumping on board to be part of it, like this Vision family member in Yeppoon and Rocky, who phoned in this morning with a $1,000 gift. That's one of the whole steps on our tally board. We only need 15 more of those to reach our next goal. It helps us reach 1,000 people with the gospel. And like we're hearing from Linda, it's exciting, isn't it, Andy, to think it's reaching people who you don't normally meet with the gospel.
1: Absolutely. Intersections. Absolutely. Look, this is, I would describe the moment we're in right now as final steps of our Visionathon month of May. Hey, hey, hey. It's Thankful Thursday. Woo! And we're here today to count down. Now, who else, or who better, to help us count down the final steps of our final countdown of our Visionathon month of May than Elizabeth Torres, known as ET here at Vision, one of the leaders of the organisation, has been for many years. She's joining us in the studio now. ET, what wisdom do you want to share with us?
3: Well, I don't know about wisdom. Through Visionathon, the word that has been really sticking in my head is the word zeal. And I looked it up, and it talks about, you know, it's about enthusiasm in pursuit of a cause. So what better cause than God, pursuing him, right?
1: The cause of Christ.
3: And then if you recall a couple of weeks ago, we were talking about David and Goliath. And you think this little kid turning up to fight this big giant, right? But he didn't just do that as his first time. He'd been in the shadows, in the fields, all alone, fighting bears and lions. God had been equipping him and getting him ready for that.
2: Yeah.
3: That took David showing up.
2: Yes.
3: He had to show up and trust God every step of the way. For me, vision is actually that coach. You know, it's actually giving you that daily reminder that God's with you. When, you know, we've been hearing testimonies all through the week and a couple of weeks ago, and every day, you guys do it every day. Those reminders of God on the move every single day is what gives me encouragement to turn up. Because as Christians, it's really good to say, well, I'm a Christian, I believe in God, I gave my life to Christ. But you need a coach rallying behind you, pushing you harder and harder. You talk about it all the time, Andy. You go to the gym, it's hard, but you have a coach that actually encourages you, you know, even kicks you up the you know where every so often to say you can do better. That's what your donation does. That's what your support of Vision does. It allows us to be helping people look to God every single day.
1: So good. And what happened to, fast forward the story, David meets Goliath. David's been preparing. He's been training. He's been practicing. He's been killing lions, killing bears. E.T., what happened at the end of the story? In case someone's just switched on, never read the Bible before, tell us what happens
3: to
1: that.
3: Well, what I love about that story, and I've shared this with you guys before, is he turned up with 5 stones. He only needed one, but so I've heard, apparently David knew that Goliath had 4 brothers. So he came prepared. So that's what we need to do. It's okay. God gives us certain things. You know, we talk about what's in our hand. Okay, what's in your hand right now? How many stones have you got in your hand to do God's word and God's work?
2: But the good news of that story is there was a Goliath and there was a little boy David, and he ran towards him. Goliath came towards him. They came to blows. There was only one blow that was needed. David threw that shot, took his shot, and what happened to Goliath, Andy?
1: He went down, and you know what everyone watching said, Phil, all the Israelites just said.
2: What did they do?
1: There you go.
3: You just had to get that
2: in. The giant went flat on the ground. He pulled out his sword, and we won't go any further. But it's exciting.
3: And what's your Goliath? You know, every single one of us has a Goliath in our life. And vision intersects that and helps us and encourages us to shoot that stone.
1: Amen.
2: That's right. And it's like Cherie here, who's given this morning $111. And I love this. This is what Vision's doing for Cherie. She's living in a remote rural area. She's got young kids, limited access to church. So Vision's in the car with her. It's strengthening her, she says, encouraging her spiritually, emotionally, and even physically through worship and teaching. And that's what you're doing. You're in the car with Cherie and the kids when you give to Vision, this Visionathon.
1: And we're going to have a very quick deep dive here, E.T. Like you said, what's your Goliath? Some people, money's an issue. And when I say it's an issue, they worry about it, yeah. and it's a thing that they're anxious about it. And the great thing about churches and about vision during Visionathon is we're challenging you, and if you're listening right now, to actually give some of what you've got. Yes. And that could be hard for some people, but it's actually very freeing at the same time.
2: Yes.
1: Because when you learn to give, you learn generosity. You actually capture God's heart because God's a generous God as well, and we become more like Him when we're generous. So if you're one of those people that you sort of struggle with this and you're like, oh, why are they asking for money? You know what? Be thankful because it's a character of God's heart to give and to be generous. And when churches and ministries like Vision ask you to give to things like Visionathon, it's actually to help you get free. So you say, you know what, God, I kind of can't afford to give this amount today, but I'm going to do it by faith. Then God looks after you and you learn, oh, wow, God's meeting all my needs. It's not just about what I can do.
3: Yeah, and you know what? Just a personal testimony here. Like my husband and I, we've been married 39 years, right? And we've walked through times where things were tough.
1: Mm.
3: Like financially, we're tough. And the image, I love movies, right? But there's an image from an Indiana Jones where he walks in faith. If you Google Indiana Jones, walk in faith, you'll see the shot.
1: Yep.
3: He takes a step into nothing in this chasm, right? And then the floor rises underneath.
1: Yes.
3: My husband and I have taken those steps over time where, you know, we didn't have the money to give, but we felt in our spirit, and that's the key, right? It's not out of the natural flesh. God has to be in it.
1: Mm.
3: But if God is actually going, trust me, take that step. I know it's impossible.
1: Mm.
3: Oh, He's the God of the possible.
1: Amen.
3: He has provided time and time again. But again, listen to God's voice.
2: That's right. And that's it. The second last day of Visionathon. We're encouraging you, get involved. 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
1: 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Janine is from Mandana, a suburb of Cairns in the far north Queensland, and she says that the V180 booklet, so it's like the normal one, but this is for young at heart, like Andy here from Vision, helps her learn more about God and build her faith. With Vision's support, she's developed the daily habit of trusting God's word and doing good for others and herself. 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
2: Oh, it's so good. And it's time. It's Thankful Thursday, so it's time for us all to say...
0: Thank you for being part of Visionathon.
1: That's right, we have so many people to thank. E.T., we'll get you to help us with some thanks.
3: Sure. We've got Peter from East Palmerston in Queensland, and he's donated $100. He says, my wife and I live in East Palmerston, North Queensland. Although it's off the air at the moment, I'm so sorry, we've got the technicians travelling all over the country. We can listen via the app, and I love to listen to Vision FM in the car on the way to work. Do you want a second one?
2: Why not, E.T.? You're on a roll then.
3: Jacob is from Alice Springs in Northern Territory, and he's given $1,000. That's a whole step towards getting to our need of $2.4 million.
2: Mm-hmm. Praise so God. Good.
1: And I want to thank Joyce in Calleyville, New South Wales, who's jumped on board with $136. Thanks for phoning in. And I love that you listen to Rise and Shine in the Morning and try Beat the Toaster. Well, here you go then. You need to, Joyce, get on board and play with us one of these mornings.
2: And Sue in Austin's Ferry, Tasmania, which is a part of Hobart. Another one of these people who are blessed in Hobart through the Vision transmission. $365. Oh, so one person every day this year, Sue, is going to be reached by Vision thanks to you and your very generous donation. Thank you so much.
3: We've got a Vision family member in Ringwood North in Victoria. That's near opposite south.
2: Yeah, I think it might be.
3: I'm sounding like Matt Prater now, like hello. Donated $108. And again, that's those odd numbers that I love to know what's behind it.
1: I want to thank Aaron in Narrage in Western Australia. Hey, thanks for jumping on board with your donation of $15 and telling us that you're learning lots of new things all the time. We're so glad we're out and about with you while you're driving for so many years. Thanks, Aaron.
2: And what about Karen? Karen's in a place called Monto in Queensland, and she has stepped up just today and said, you know what, I'm going to give $5,000. Karen, that's incredible because 5,000 people across Australia and even overseas are going to be reached through Vision thanks to you. And just a bit of trivia here, 30 people so far this Visionathon, 30 people have given that amount of $5,000. And thank you to every one of you. So good. E.T.?
3: And we've got Aaron from Narrogin in WA, and they've donated $15. And you know what? Nothing, not And any amount is too small. It's about what God's asking you to do. Mm-hmm. And what I love is that she says, I learn a lot of new things all the time and enjoy listening to all the different programs.
2: So good. Just one more, please, Phil.
1: Elle from South Arm, Tasmania. You jumped in with your $50 gift. It helps us to reach 50 people with the gospel. And, you know, if you're listening right now, we would love to be thanking you next.
4: There's big patches where it's just nothing. Yeah. So I download a whole heap of things and keep me busy.
5: That's good. What are your favourite podcasts that you listen to when you're in those sorts of zones?
6: Well, I
5: If I miss the morning show, I just love those guys. They always just make me chuckle. And I love Andy's connection to the bush himself. Like, he's always relating things back to different regional areas. And I noticed that a lot when he first started the morning show, that it felt, it made us feel out here more connected and more part of the journey. So I love that. And oh, just lots of different ones. I usually just download a whole heap. I really appreciate the 2020 keeping up with the truth of what's happening out there. Learn a lot from that, and you know, we've been able to take action for a few different things because of that information.
1: 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This is Up Again. You're on Visionathon, the second last day, so jump in now.

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5: In this bulletin, the government to introduce a controversial bill and the Maroons coach proud of his team. With more, I'm Naomi Millam. Labor is being accused of wedging the opposition by combining a series of controversial tax changes in one piece of legislation. Michael Packey reports.
6: The Albanese government will introduce an omnibus bill into Parliament, which has four key aspects. The legislation will abolish the 50% capital gains tax discount and link the measure to inflation. Negative gearing will be restricted to newly built properties. The bill will also include a tax offset of $250 a year and give workers an instant $1,000 deduction on expenses. The opposition believes the legislation should be split because it supports the last two measures, but argues the first two will damage investment.
5: A report is raising concerns about how the defence budget is being managed. Australian Strategic Policy Institute analysis has found most defence funding is not yet approved or allocated to a time frame. Spokesperson Mike Hughes warns next year's defence budget has shrunk in real terms.
7: The ADF needs to be ready to fight with what it has, not with what's going to be delivered in 10 years' time. And therefore, that underinvestment we're looking at next year in sustainment is a deep concern for us. You know, precisely at a time when we need to be sustaining and ensuring the ADF is prepared to fight with what it has.
5: Mr. Hughes says more work is needed to equip the armed forces for modern warfare. President Donald Trump has declared he's not satisfied yet with the terms of a deal being negotiated with Iran. The US president says Iran wants very much to make a deal to end the war, but so far they haven't got there as the US is not satisfied with it.
8: We will be either that or we'll have to just finish the job. But their Navy is gone, as I've said 1,000 times. Their Navy is gone. Their Air Force is gone. Everything's gone and they're negotiating on fumes. We'll see what happens. Maybe we have to go back and finish it. Maybe we don't.
5: Australia's only cardinal has called on the Victorian government to do more to acknowledge, support and partner with Christian communities. Cardinal Mikola Birchok told the Victorian Christian Communities Dinner that the contribution of Christians is woven into the fabric of Australian society, but it's not always fully recognised or valued in public life. He said Christian organisations run hospitals, aged care homes and schools and speak for the voiceless when no one else will. The cardinals said recognition of them is not a favour but a matter of truth and justice. And New Zealand's two main political parties are refusing to fund a cost blowout for the restoration of the landmark Christchurch, but a matter of truth and justice. And New Zealand's two main political parties are refusing to fund a cost blowout for

0: reserve to send off in Origin 1. The Queensland fullback was given his marching orders in the 57th minute, with New South Wales going on to win 22-20. Slater says he's proud of his side's 12-man effort despite the loss.
1: You know, they played with so much heart in that last 23 minutes, and New South Wales did a great job. They had to chase the points down, and they got them right at the death. But you know, I'm super proud of our footy team.
0: Ponga has escaped suspension for his shoulder charge. He's free to play for Newcastle this weekend. That's the latest Vision National News. I'm Naomi Miller.
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0: keep singing it out together through vision to help people look to God daily.
1: And this is Phil and Andy with you on Visionathon Final Steps. If you're just joining us, very exciting. We are counting down to, hello. Phil is ringing the bell. Now, Phil, if someone's just joined us first time, don't know a clue of what we're doing, why are we ringing the bell?
2: Well, this is Visionathon Final Steps. It's the second last day as we work together, and that's the key word, is everyone playing their part so that Vision can continue to reach people right the way across the country. Each of those rings of the bell is $1,000 steps on our ultimate tally board, and we are getting close now to $1.6 million, just 13 more of those rings, and we'll be there, which is exciting for our next big target.
1: Well, yeah, and that'll be $1.6 million. It's such a round number, and it's got a nice vibe about it. So, yeah, if you've been sort of wondering, oh, am I going to give? How much am I going to give? We said earlier in the show, do it now. Mm-hmm. That's the motto on this Thankful Thursday. Do it now, because as we all step up and do our part together, we are going to meet this need. Now, it's time to pray, Phil, so I'm going to ring ye old church bells.
2: Let's pray for the Northern Territory. Now, the Northern Territory is a massive area and we love it so much. We love that we have transmitters up in Katherine and the top end of this country. And one of the places that, one of the partners that we work with is Mission Aviation Fellowship. And they actually have some of their headquarters planes up and making a huge impact. And I love that Vision is able to come alongside these sorts of ministries. And I wonder, can we pray for that part of the country, Andy?
1: Yeah, I'm trying to get a hold of the CEO of Mission Aviation Fellowship. We tried to get a hold of him, but we couldn't. But we just thank God for him. We will talk to him a bit later this hour. But yeah, let's pray for that part of Australia right now. Father, we thank you that this is your land, Lord Jesus. Yeah. Every part of this continent of Australia is your land. And we just pray you would soak our land in your presence. God, we pray you just bring revival all across Australia, even to this particular part of Australia, Lord. Let there be just the springing forth of righteousness, the springing forth of salvation, that all the seeds of the gospel that have been sown across Australia for so many years now would just bear fruit, even in these places that are known as remote, but they're not remote, Lord God, because you know them and you're there. You're everywhere, Lord Jesus. We just pray, let revival spring up in Jesus' mighty name. We pray.
2: Amen.
1: Everyone across Australia say,
2: amen.
3: More words of life from the Bible. In Matthew chapter 18, verse 20, Jesus said, "For where two or three are gathered in my name, there am I among them." That's Matthew 18, verse 20.
0: Visionathon.

0: Be part of the quiet but powerful engine that makes vision possible with your tax-deductible donation, so we can help people look to God together across Australia and beyond. Visionathon. Final steps.
1: I've been a vision supporter now for more than 5 years, a monthly supporter as well. Vision has changed my life, our lives actually. Vision is basically my church, my go-to church every day. And I encourage you guys to support Vision so that they can further up their work.
2: Oh, thank you, Gary. What a blessing you are. And good to know that we're a blessing to your life as well, Phil.
3: And this is Visionathon Final Steps. It's the second last day. So if you are someone who, like, I think like the New South Wales Origin team, who likes to do things just at the last minute, like the last 90 seconds, if you save it all up for that moment, this is your time to shine. We're looking for 25 people to help us to jump on with us this hour and say, you know what, Vision, I'm with you. I want to go and send the gospel. And I guess it's very much like in the Bible. There was a little boy and Jesus had a huge crowd to feed. Jesus wasn't stressed, can I just say? His disciples were a bit stressed. Like if you looked at the Bible, you can see the disciples are like, how are we going to feed them? And oh my goodness. But Jesus wasn't stressed. And there was a little boy and all he had on offer was a couple of loaves and some fish, right? And he said, here you go, guys, I'll bring my little piece. And as a result of that, there was a massive miracle in the Bible that then has touched the world forever. And we're going to meet that little boy in heaven. Well, we know in Vision here, we've had a similar times where people have just bought what they had, and particularly kids, it touches our hearts.
2: Yeah, there's a great story from a few years ago where a young boy was going to get a fish burger. It might have been a fillet of fish at Macca's. And he decided to give the money from that to Visionathon a few years ago, and it just touched so many people's hearts. I mean, it still touches our hearts today. Let's just revisit the this story from all those years ago.
4: I usually have a fish burger, but I decided to give it to Vision so all Australians can be a Christian.
3: Oh, that's little Lucas when he was just 6 years old. Well, the hunt has been on to find Lucas today. And Robbo, who you might know, I'm sure if you've been listening along to Vision for a while, he's one of our presenters here. We love him. But he managed to catch up with Lucas and have a chat to him and ask him whether or not he remembered that gift.
5: Yeah, it was definitely memorable. It was a little sad about not having a fish burger, but Mum still gave me lunch that day, so everything was fine.
6: Well, that's right, and she did assure us that you were going to get lunch, so we were thankful for that. Yeah. And I think your words were that you wanted Australia to become Christian, so that was just so special. It really melted our hearts. But it's just amazing. I mean, just to reconnect with you after all these years and know that you're still listening. And I mean, what would you be now, like grade 10 or something like that? Where are you at?
5: Grade 9, actually.
6: Yeah.
5: Still used to listen to Greg Laurie every day. Yeah. Used to, at the end each time, you did this thing on Eternal Life, and I remember being little and mishearing that as a turn of life and always being really interested in what it was.
6: Because, I remember Mum sharing with us back then, like 9 years ago, that, it was you'd sort of prayed along with Pastor Greg to give your heart to the Lord, and that was something that was really special for you as a family at the time. So, obviously, he's still a significant, part of your daily routine.
5: Yeah, he was actually the reason why I got baptised. It was about that time, a few years after, and, I decided to get baptised with the church I went to.
2: So there you go. The story continues. He's in grade 9 now. He's been baptized because he heard Greg Laurie say on Vision that you should get baptized. But just the fact that little boy gave his fillet of fish money to Vision, it's just the kingdom's built on sacrifice, isn't it, Phil?
3: That's right. And it's different for everyone. It's about capacity, isn't it? So you just imagine all that Lucas had in his hand was his lunch money. Mm. Like, that's it. Then he said, you know what, I'm going to bring it all to Jesus. It's just like that story in the Bible. And, the widow's mite, I love it because there aren't that many stories in the Bible of people who give, but the couple that are highlighted is a widow who had a couple of mites, a mite actually, and and popped it into the offering.
2: Which is like a penny or a cent, isn't it?
3: It didn't even make a sound as it went down. And the other one is this little boy. And as a mum, you think, you pack your kids a lunch, you don't expect them to give it away, but what a heart. And then to see, hey, you know what, today, years on, he's still going strong for God.
2: And just the cry of his heart, I want everyone in Australia to be a Christian. I believe God hears those prayers, those cries of little kids even. And who knows, many of the people who have been saved in the last few years have been because of the cry of Lucas's heart, who said, God, I want everyone in Australia to be Christian. Because, you know, God works with people who believe. And John Wesley said this years ago. He says, it just seems like God only moves when people pray. He can only help humanity when people ask him. And the cry of Lucas's heart as he gave that fillet of fish money was, God, let everyone in Australia be a Christian. I believe God heard that cry, and many have been saved because of that.
3: And the question really now is, as you're listening along now, hey, what's your equivalent for what Lucas gave there? What is it that you can bring to the table that others can hear the gospel? We know it cost about a dollar to reach a person through Vision through the month. And this hour we're saying, hey, could we have 25 people who together with us link arms and give towards these couple of last days of Visionathon? And it's really easy to do, isn't it, Andy?
2: It is so easy. Just go to our website, vision.org.au, tap the app, the Vision Christian Media app. But the most fun way and the best way today is call 1-800-316-316. People are waiting right now to take your call. Forgive me if

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0: we're believing to raise the balance of the $2.4 million needed by the end of the month. People like you are the quiet but powerful engine that makes vision possible. Fueling ministry daily
1: and expanding our reach,
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1: Keep believing for big things. 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
0: we're helping people look to God daily.

0: story. You're with Fel and Andy. This is not Rise and Shine. This is Visionathon final steps, and we are counting down to meeting our need. Now, this hour, we asked for 25 people to give. So far, four have stepped up. Thank you so much, those four. But who's going to be that fifth person to become a helper today and help us close this gap and meet the ultimate need of $2.4 million?
1: Well, people like Christine in Cairns. Hey, thanks so much for phoning in and giving us your gift of $100. You're one of the four. We're so thankful. I love a Christine. My mum's name's Christine, so I have a special sweet spot in my heart for you. But thank you. That helps us reach 100 people with the gospel. And we've been talking about this incredible little boy. His name, well, he was little. Now he's a bit bigger. Lucas, when he was just six, he gave his lunch money to Vision. Andy, let's just replay. Yeah. This is little six-year-old Lucas.
0: In case you're just joining us, yeah, this was a few years ago now.
2: I usually have a fish burger, but I decided to give it to Vision so all Australians can be a Christian.
1: Oh, I love it. I actually, I had kids. I had a six-year-old when Lucas was six. Mm. And so that little voice, oh my goodness. But to think, okay, I'm taking back. I've got a Josh. So Josh is now very similar age to Lucas today. And I'm thinking, how proud would you be as a mum when you've got that little boy and you've given, if I gave Josh this money to go to school and have lunch and he turned around and said to me, I want to see people impacted with Jesus and I know who I can trust with that. Mm. Like, that's a big thing, isn't it? For little Lucas, even at six, to say, I trust Vision that when I give them my $6 or whatever it is for a fish burger, that they're going to then take that and preach the gospel. It's a huge amount of trust and we're so thankful. But I love that Robbo, now he's a super sleuth here at Vision. Mm-hmm. He's tracked him down, he and his mum. Mm-hmm. So Lucas and his mum, Julia.
0: Yeah.
1: And I love that. And we got to ask Julia how they've been tracking with Vision. Now, it's a number of years, how it's expanded with them over the journey.
0: Yeah, and if you just joined us, we did hear from Lucas earlier about how he's been baptized recently, how he heard Greg Laurie talking about baptism. But like you said, let's hear what mum has got to say about how Vision is still an important part of their lives up until now.
3: Yeah, it's an absolute blessing. And you guys have actually been part of that journey as well. Even when he was little, he was listening. Fast forward 9 years, he's still listening today. And like you said, we actually measure ourselves in the morning. Yeah. Beat the toaster, you need to be having breakfast by the time we have beat the toaster.
4: Fabulous show, probably the best one on at the moment.
5: That's brilliant. Have you played beat the toaster yet, Lucas?
4: No, but every time it's on, I'm generally yelling my own at the radio. Yeah.
5: Oh, that's brilliant. That's so good to hear.
3: The other great thing, Robbo, is that we've actually been part of the journey every year when the network has expanded. So we were really blessed to be able to travel down to Hobart, which is the other end of the state, just recently, and 87.6 is down there now as well.
5: Mm-hmm.
3: Grandmother in Sydney listens, uncle in Perth listens.
5: Oh, wow.
3: So it doesn't, and we're in Tassie, so it doesn't matter where we are in the country, we have access and, yeah, we can share that with other people, with family that we already know and have, but also the family that we don't yet know.
0: What an amazing relationship that family has with Vision, Fel, and isn't it just humbling to hear how God has used Vision over many years now to bless this family.
1: And that's what I love, is that there's a journey that happens and Vision's been faithful over all the years, and as they're expanded, their family is growing up with Vision and there's generations being impacted. And I wonder, if you've been impacted by Vision, have you yet put your hand up to be part of it and to say, just like little Lucas, this is what's in my hand. I want to give it to Vision so that we can reach more people with the gospel. And that's the query for you today. That's the option, the offer today. It's easy to do, Andy. All we've got people standing by and right now to take your call.
0: They are waiting, and you just got to call 1-800-316-316. 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So far, seven have.
1: Oh,
0: are you going to be that eighth person? 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But I think it's time to say, Fel.
1: Yeah.
6: Thank you for being part of the

0: That's right. I would love to thank a Vision family member in Scarborough who's called in this hour. They've been listening via the app and they also use the word for today. Thank you for also giving that now to others as well.
1: And Ellie is in South Arm, Tasmania, which is another part of Hobart. We're getting so many people from Hobart making donations. She's given $50 and says this, I love listening to Vision. It's uplifting and inspiring. It keeps me on track through hard time and helps me show up for everyone in my life. Thank you for spreading hope and God's word. Well, thank you, Ellie. Because of you, we're going to reach 50 people this month.
0: I want to thank Jerry and Leslie in Ayr who have jumped on in and phoned with a $200 donation. Thank you so much. And Ina in Daisy Hill, which is in sort of that Bow Desert area. No, it's not. I've got the wrong information here, but $50 is the gift, and that helps us reach 50 people with the gospel.
1: What's going on there, Phil?
0: That means
1: Hello.
0: Another $1,000 on our tally board. Hey, you know what? We're just 12 of those rings away until we get to 1.6 million, which is our next big target. I wonder if you might be able to do one of those steps or join with some others to do half a step of $1,000.
1: Yeah, like you said, 12 steps, that's one for every apostle. So maybe you're going to be the Apostle Peter today, maybe you're going to be the Apostle Matthew. Take your pick, you know, but give that $1,000.
0: Try not to be Judas.
1: Right now, no, he's not included. And give that $1,000 right now. We're just 12, $1,000 steps away from meeting that, you know, that immediate goal of 1.6 million. But thank you, Lois, in East Innisfail. Good part of Australia. She's given $250. Lois, God bless you so much. We're going to reach 250 people across Australia because of your generosity.
0: I want to thank Tanya in The Gap who jumped in and says that she's blessed. And so now she's praying God will multiply every dollar we receive. Well, Tanya, thank you so much for your gift. And Catherine in East Palmerston, who's jumped on board with a $100 gift. Hey, thank you so much for being part of our Vision family.
1: Okay, this next one's exciting, Phil.
0: Yes.
1: They don't want to give their name, and that's cool. But they're a first-time giver.
0: Big hugs.
1: We love first-time givers. And they're from a WA, a part of Perth. It's called Haynes in WA. Mm-hmm. But they've given $300. Thank you so much. And, you know, that's a real seed of faith because we're about to launch a digital signal for Vision across the whole city of Perth. So thanks to you, 300 people across Australia, including in your wonderful city of Perth, are going to be able to hear about the Lord, draw closer to God daily because of your generosity, anonymous Vision family member in WA.
0: You're not anonymous. You're just part of our family. We're so thankful. Hey, there's still space for you. It's the second last day. This is the time to jump in now with your gift.

G'day, it's Robbo. I'm the content director at Vision, but I'm also a listener. And what I love about the music is that it always reminds me that I'm not alone. You know, God often speaks to me through the songs we play. And this song from Charity Gale is a great example.

0: I believe was written in this very room with some of our dearest friends in the world, my husband and myself.
1: And I just remember Charity was saying all week long, she's like, I just want to write a song of faith, a declaration of just who Jesus is and our faith in that. And Melanie Slay is sitting there and Caden picks up his acoustic and she's like, what about something like this? And just like word for word sings the entire chorus down.
0: Yeah.
1: And we all just kind of stopped and we were like, let's write that song. The gates of hell will not prevail against the body of Christ to the day that he returns.
0: Yeah, we wanted to sing a song declaring exactly what we believe and who we believe in.

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0: Unspoken. The Cure. This is Phil and Andy with you on Visionathon Final Steps. Phil, something is going on the tally board. Talk me through it. What does that mean?
1: Oh, that is a $1,000 step towards our ultimate goal. We're sitting at 66% of our overall need for the month. 2 days to go. Well, today and tomorrow, so really a day and a bit.
0: Mm-hmm.
1: But we're only now 11 steps away until our next celebration, which is $1.6 million. And this hour we've said, hey, could we have 25 people to stay on track who could jump on board with us? 14 so far this hour. So there's still space for you. We would love to see more, but it's about everyone popping in what they can.
0: People like Janine in East Mackay, which is a part of Queensland, gave $400 and says this: I felt so isolated lately, yeah, and I feel like I'm being edified by Vision's teaching. When I have Vision Radio on, it lifts me up and I feel better. Well, God bless you, Janine. We're sorry that you feel isolated, but thank you for giving $400, because 400 souls just like yours across Australia are going to be reached this month because, Janine, of your generosity.
1: And we love the stories of the why behind, why you're jumping in with Vision, why you believe in Vision, how it helps you in your world. And I've got Bob on the line. And Bob, you're joining us from Kelso in Queensland. Morning.
2: Morning. How are we doing,
1: pal? Yeah, really, really good. We just love that you're jumping in. Thank you for your part you play here with Vision. Tell us, how come you got involved with Visionathon?
2: Well, I'm a sales rep by profession, and this is going back 16 years ago. And I just got a hold of Vision on my way driving towards Mackay.
1: Yeah.
2: And before I knew it, there was all these different stations that I was getting a hold of, and they were all Vision. And I thought, oh, this is great. This is the radio station that goes around the nation.
0: Yeah.
2: So,
0: Vision in the morning, Vision in the daytime, Vision at supper time as well. So, and since then, how does Vision help you? Because obviously you're out in the road, you're selling, you've got a job to do. How do you feel like Vision's helping you?
2: Oh, it uplifts me. I call you Heckle and Jekyll. You and... because I come...
0: Oh, you mean Feckle, Feckle over here?
1: Who's Heckle and who's Jekyll? Was Jekyll the bad one or the...
0: And they were two crows, weren't they, on the wire, Heckle and Jekyll. Am I right, Bob? Remind me, mate.
2: Yes. But yeah, they were.
0: It's a cartoon, Heckle and Jekyll.
1: I don't mind being a crow.
2: Old cartoon, but you guys, every morning, you know, you're laughing and carrying on and it's just it's a boost. It's my coffee time, you know. But with Vision, it's just like there's just so many programs, you know. You've got Mandy and Robbo, talking about Israel and keeping us updated. And, I like Newman's Diaries in the afternoon. And if you're on Saturday, you've got 2020 and Karen Hunt with, just interviewing all these different people, and you're just getting facets of what God's doing in Australia.
0: It's a smorgasbord, isn't it? You just listed it all there. It's a smorgasbord of Christian content,
1: isn't
0: it?
1: It's like the sizzler. Don't you think?
0: Yep.
1: We'll be the cheese toast at the start. I love it. That was the best bit about a sizzler.
0: Who's the ice cream dispenser? It was just unlimited
1: ice cream.
0: Actually,
1: that might be us as well. When you just go back, just go straight to dessert. But, Bobby, now you're jumping on board and giving. What made the difference? You're a salesman. Sell it to us. Why do you give to Vision?
2: Oh, it's the best thing. It's
1: there you go.
2: Yes. Oh, look, Jesus said, if they're for me, you know, who can be against me?
1: Yeah.
2: And basically Vision is there day and night, you know, 24/7, and constantly giving the word, you know. And so what more can you do than invest in the gospel?
1: Amen.
0: Well said, mate. Well said. Just a quickie, mate. What do you do? What are you selling? What product
1: what
0: do you,
1: buy
0: or what company
1: you?
0: Are you representing? What do you do?
2: Okay, so my products are in Bunnings.
0: Yep.
2: And I sell protector pull and aluminium panels and stuff like that.
0: Okay.
2: Glass as well. Okay. Yep. And Lugner. So you'll see some wardrobes.
0: Oh, yeah. Very good, mate. So you're, so you're managing relationships. Yeah.
1: So a lot of sausages probably in your business as well.
0: There
1: Vision
0: you go,
1: and
0: Bob.
1: Sausages keep you going.
0: Anyway, we're blessed, mate. We're blessed by your generosity. And also thank you for taking time out of your busy day to share with us today why you love Vision and why you're giving to this Visionathon. God bless on your day today as well, Bob.
2: Thanks, guys.
1: So good. Well, Heckle and Jekyll, I think, was that what it was?
0: It's an old cartoon film. I think it was like a World War II era cartoon.
1: Oh, okay.
0: These two crows on a wire just yapping away, it's talking away. That's
1: so
0: what
1: funny.
0: It was,
1: oh, well, yeah. There you go. That's our new logo coming right at you.
0: Heckle and Jekyll.
1: I love Bob said it so well. You're investing in the gospel, getting it out across the country.
0: Mm-hmm.
1: It's easy to do. This hour, we've got 10 more spots. Could you fill one of them? 1-800-316-316.
0: That's the number to call, isn't it, Phil?
1: Or you could tap the app.
0: Mm-hmm.
1: Or you could jump online. Vision.org.au.
0: There you go.
1: Jump on in, though.
0: Thanks, Heckle.
1: You're welcome, Jekyll. Oh.

0: The Afters. Couldn't have said it better myself. Feels so good. New day, new life. Bells are ringing. This is Fel and Andy on Visionathon. Final steps. Now, Fel, just pretend someone just found Vision accidentally.
1: Hi.
0: They're listening for the very first time. They're saying, why did that bell just get rung like that? What is going on?
1: First off, welcome. Hi, I'm Fel. This is Andy. Normally, we, at this time of the day, would be doing other things, but this is some time that we put aside to raise funds because Vision is actually all family funded. It means that there are so many people across Australia who have all said, in fact, right now, 3,687 people across Australia who have said, yes, we want to be part of what you're doing.
0: And one of them's Debbie, Fel, from Seven Hills in Queensland. It's a part of Brisbane. She's given $100. Now, Debbie, you might think that's not much money. It's a lot of money. $100 means we're going to reach 100 people over the next month, and we value every single donation. So, Debbie in Seven Hills, Queensland, thank you so much for your generosity, I should say.
1: Well, that's right. And every time we have one of those dings, it's $1,000 that has been given. We're now just $11,000 away from our next big total, which I reckon we can do, Andy, in the next hour. So, let's do it together.
0: So, that was the bell ring, yeah?
1: That was the
0: bell represented $1,000. How good is that? Another step towards a Moroni, like you said, less than, about 11 steps away now from hitting 1.6 million. So exciting. But we have a very talented team here at Vision, don't we, Fel?
1: We do.
0: From a diversity of backgrounds, experiences, work, job, you name it. One of them is Jeanette. Tell us about Jeanette, Fel.
1: Well, Jeanette, who heads up our marketing team. I'm a big fan of the marketing team. So I've got Jeanette here. She's on the line. How you doing, Jeanette?
2: I'm going really well. Thanks, Fel. You guys are doing an awesome job this morning. I'm loving it.
1: Yes. That's what you need.
0: You speak the King's English too, Jeanette. You've got a very nice accent.
1: I'm going to start talking a bit more properly just for this segment.
2: One tries.
1: Well, Jeanette, no, just jokes. But I love it because the goal of marketing in a not-for-profit like Vision is pretty special. You get to help us make sure that the gospel gets preached to as many different people as possible. And you've only got a small market of the entire Australia to reach. It's a big job, Jeanette. We're glad that you guys are on the case.
2: That's it. That's exactly right. And, you know, right now we're reaching at least 1.3 million people every single month. And we want to keep doing that. So we need the resources to keep doing that. So when you hear us on the radio, when you're reading us in the Word for today, when you're looking at us on social media or a piece of direct mail that's come through your post box, that costs resources. But when I think about it, the four corners of Australia, there's more than four corners, is over 28 million people right now. How awesome would it be if we had all the resources to be able to reach every single person? So our pursuit is all corners of Australia.
0: Yeah. Talk to us about some of the creative ways you guys market Vision, because obviously part of our challenge is to let people know we exist. Sadly, right now in Australia, there's people who've never heard of Vision. So what are some of the creative ways, Jeanette, we use to actually let people know that Vision is here and available to them?
2: Well, I could talk to you in marketing speak, but a lot of people...
0: No, don't. Just tell me in simple terms, so simple people like me.
2: You wouldn't know this stuff. Yeah. So we do all kinds of things, like we do direct mail, we promote on social media, we have paid digital media. We're just about to obviously promote the amazing Perth DAB Plus service, and that is going to require things like billboards and taxis and those kinds of things, and they're a lot more expensive. So it's all that extra investment that we need to be able to do the absolute best job that we possibly can, because we know that we've got this treasure and we just need the resources to be able to get it out there.
1: That's right. Every time someone connects in, and we hear that all the time. I always think it's funny, Jeanette. I do love it when God does the marketing for us and we hear people saying, I accidentally turned it on. But isn't it great if we can do some of the marketing ourselves and we can actually use some really great tools to be able to get the message out there? And that's what your gift, this Visionathon, is making possible, isn't it, Andy?
0: Absolutely.
1: It's a big 2.5 million people in Perth who need to know that digital is about to be spot on for them.
0: And I love the idea of billboards and ads on the back of taxis and different things showing up on people's social media feeds. But as Jeanette just said, it all costs money. The reality is it costs money to do that. And we unashamedly do advertise and market vision. So look, maybe you're listening right now and you haven't given yet. Why don't you step up to the plate right now? We're less than 12 steps away, 11 to be precise, from reaching $1.6 million. Maybe you can make one of these $1,000 steps. We've asked for 25 people this hour to step up. So far, 15 have stepped up to become helpers this hour. We've still got about 11 minutes to go. We need 10 more people. Maybe you are going to be that 26th person right now. 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
1: It's so easy. And this is Fel and Andy with you. And we are about to say thank you. We've been joined, though, by one of the amazing team here at Vision. His name is Nathan. He's part of the IT department. And without the IT department, Fel and I would not know how to turn things off and on.
2: No.
1: When they're not working.
2: We have no idea.
3: Not sure you do anyway.
2: It just takes them walking in the screen into the room and things work again.
1: Yeah, but you're an amazing guy, Nathan. So we're going to go and say thank you to some of our very generous Vision family right now.
0: Thanks for being part exciting steps of Visionathon.
1: Yes, Nathan, you go first, my friend.
3: There we go. You point to me and I can't talk. There we go. I get the privilege of actually checking all of the comments as they come in, and it is just so awesome to see so many comments. And I just want to say thank you to Jack. And Jack said that, you know, for 10 years, his brother and himself have been listening to Vision because of their mum. And we just want to say thank you to Belinda, who's also given. But because of Belinda's faithfulness, her kids have been able to hear Vision. Thank you both.
1: So good.
2: I want to thank Peter and Janelle in Daintree. Oh, you live in a beautiful part of the world, but you've jumped online early this morning to be one of those who've come in this hour. 15 people have given. Thanks, Peter and Janelle, for your gift.
1: And look, someone called Agnes, a beautiful lady in Townsville. Now, we spoke to a pastor from Townsville earlier this today, and Agnes has given $100, but says this: Vision is the only thing I listen to when I'm driving. My boys, they're 6 and they're 4, my two boys, and we enjoy totally Beat the Toaster in the morning and we try to play along. Well, she likes Beat the Toaster so much, she's chucked $100 at us. Thank you so much, Agnes.
2: That's a lot of toast.
1: That's a lot of toast. Thank you so much for your generosity. But the great thing about this story is Agnes is a first-time giver. Aww. We so appreciate you and your boys, Agnes. God bless you today. Nath?
3: I want to say thank you to Mary from Kelso. And Mary just sums up what Vision is all about. If my screen stops running away. There we go. She said that, you know, she finds Vision is there right when she needs a word. God knows when to give her the nudge, and he has the right word at the right moment, and has been the case so many times. And there have been times where Vision has had her in tears because God has helped her through a tough period that week or that month. Thank you, Mary.
2: I want to thank Penny in Tasmania, who's jumped online with a $100 gift. You can do the same at vision.org.au. And Jeeban from Marsden Park in Sydney, thank you so much for your gift of $100. It helps us reach 100 people with the gospel.
1: And Kim from Greenwith in South Australia, is part of Adelaide, has given $500. And Kim also is a first-time giver. So I don't know how long you've been listening to Vision, but she says this: Vision helped me get back on track in my life and my faith. It's been a real encouragement to me. I truly believe in giving rather than receiving. Hello, that's biblical. Well done, Kim. And Vision reflects that heart so beautifully. I want to say thank you to you, Kim. Now, Nathan, we want to say thank you to you also. And just let everyone know, it's Nathan's birthday today.
2: Happy birthday.
1: There you go. Sing it, Phil. Sing
2: it. Happy birthday to you. Happy birthday to you. Happy birthday, dear Nathan. Happy birthday to you.
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1: 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Yes. They are standing by right now.
2: It's the final steps. 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
2: 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Balance. 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
3: In this bulletin, the government introducing new housing kits and a new survey highlights Christian discrimination. With the details, I'm Naomi Millam. Labor says embracing new construction methods is critical to building more homes. The federal government will invest almost $40 million into so-called kit of parts housing systems. This is where building components are manufactured in a factory before being assembled on a property. Housing Minister Claire O'Neill says the system uses standardized materials, making it easier to build homes.
4: This is about bringing manufacturing thinking into building homes. When you think about it, a home contains basically the same parts, but when we build every home differently, it costs more and it takes longer. This is about making sure we standardise things so they're repeatable.
3: The government is falling behind its promise of building 1.2 million homes by mid-2029. The Albanese government is under pressure to sack Australia's Sex Discrimination Commissioner, Dr. Anna Cody, after she claimed men could potentially have babies. Dr. Cody appeared at a Senate estimates hearing this week, arguing men who identify as women deserve potential pregnancy discrimination protections under the law. Liberal Senator Michaela Cash says the claim was reminiscent of watching Eric Idle and John Cleese in Monty Python.
5: I want to have babies.
6: You want to have babies?
5: It's every man's right to have babies if he wants them.
3: Senator Cash says the assertion that a biological male has the potential to get pregnant makes no sense. A survey has found most Australians who identify as Christian are facing discrimination for expressing their faith. Gabrielle Hodson reports.
7: The 108-page Christian Freedom Index is a joint project between five groups, including the Human Rights Law Alliance and the Australian Christian Lobby. It surveyed almost 11,000 people, finding 92% believed it was riskier to profess their faith today than it was 5 years ago. 25% said they'd been denied opportunities for work, volunteering or leadership because of their beliefs. The report being launched today says laws mandating referrals for patients to euthanasia and abortion, the teaching of sexuality, and religious vilification legislation had all contributed to a worsening environment for Christians.
3: An American court is deciding whether Kansas City can use local government laws to force Christian counsellors to provide services for same-sex couples. Two counsellors claim the ordinances violate their constitutional rights by forcing them into work that conflicts with their faith. And Hungary's new government has backtracked on plans to remove a key Christian-related sentence from the country's basic law. The ruling Tisza party was proposing to remove a sentence saying that all bodies of the state must protect constitutional self-identity and Christian culture. The move triggered opposing to remove a sentence saying that all bodies of the state must protect constitutional self-identity

0: victory. The Blues trailed 20-0 midway through the first half, but James Tedesco's try with 90 seconds remaining stole victory from the jaws of defeat. Blues great Ben Elias says he thinks Queensland may have been hard done by when Kalyn Ponga was sent off.
1: I thought it best. I think anyone would have been happy with it just 10 minutes in the bin and nothing more would have been said, but it was a very, very big call.
0: Nathan Cleary was named man of the match. That's the latest Vision National News. I'm Naomi Millam.
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3: 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It's just so full of the gospel and faith.
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0: Inclusion-a-thon. Showing the way to Jesus together.
1: And that's right, together. Whoop. You are with Phil and Andy. Phil, kick the tires and light the fires.
2: Yeah, baby.
1: I want to hear that bell. If you need a vision, Phil rings the bell every time $1,000 is donated. We are in the midst of a fundraiser called Vision-a-thon. It's our second last day, and we are inching towards our goal, Phil, of 2.4 million. Talk to me about the tally board. Where are
2: we right now? Well, right now we're just 10 of those bell rings away, 10 steps from $1.6 million. Let's do it this hour. I'm going to say this hour, this is the hour of power. Everyone's woken up. Everyone should be up and racing. We're sitting now at our tally board, 1,590,000. And it's thanks to people like Andrew in Ipswich, who's jumped online already this hour with a $100 gift that helps us reach 100 people with that good news they've been singing about. It's exciting, Andy.
1: It is exciting. And we're going to check in with a pastor right now because it's time to pray. His name is Pastor Carl Mutzelberg. He pastors one of the campuses of one of the most influential churches in Brisbane. It's called the Gateway Baptist Church. He's in the zone right now, ready to pray. I'm going to ring the church bells. And after that, Pastor Carl is going to pray for Port Macquarie, which is on the north coast or the mid-north coast of New South Wales. Let's ring the bells. I believe Pastor Carl's waiting in the wings to pray. Pastor Carl, will you please pray for Port Macquarie in New South Wales for us?
3: Absolutely. You ready for me to hit it?
1: Unleash, my friend. Unleash.
3: Okay, great. Well, Lord, we do just lift up that wonderful and beautiful area of Port Macquarie. Lord, it's so picturesque, it's so beautiful, but there are also just people living there, Lord. And beyond the natural beauty, you love the people of that area, Lord. So we lift them up to you today, God. We thank you for them. We thank you that your eye is on them. Mm-hmm. Lord, we pray for the prosperity of that region, God. We pray for the leaders that are in that region. No doubt, God, just because it's full of people, it will have all sorts of wonderful stories, but stories of heartache and difficulty as well. And God, we would even pray that those people today would know something of your peace and your love, especially through the churches that are in that area. God, let them thrive and let them be effective, we pray in Jesus' name.
2: Amen.
1: Amen.
4: More words of life from the Bible. Ecclesiastes chapter 4 verse 9 says, "Two are better than one, because they have a good reward for their toil." That's Ecclesiastes chapter 4 verse 9.
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1: At the moment, like, I don't have a home church, and sometimes when I've tuned into to Sunday Morning Together, it's just been exactly what I've needed. And some of the people that they have on, you know, are just so authentic and down to earth.
2: And that was Neil, one of our listeners, Phil. And this is Phil and Andy, if you're just joining us. This is Visionathon Final Steps, where people are stepping up and donate. Oh, hello! Phil's rung the bell. What does that mean, Phil?
3: It means it's another $1,000 closer. Just nine of those bells away from our next big target, which is $1.6 million. And it's by everyone jumping on in and being part of it. Like Andrew in Ipswich, thank you for jumping on board already this hour and being part of with your gift of $100.
2: Or people like Michael in South Brisbane in Queensland has given $100 for the first time, Phil. A first-time giver says this: I'm deeply inspired by listening to Christian radio, particularly through the music at Vision, the announcers, everything going on. He's been so blessed. Michael, you're a first-time giver. Thank you, mate. Now, this hour, we would love 40 people to step up and help us strive towards our goal here. Will you be one of these 40 people? We're also asking that maybe this hour, five people can give an amount of $1,000. Now, so far, this Visionathon, 227 people have given $1,000 as a single amount, which is one of our steps which causes Phil to ring the bell.
3: I get very excited. But we have got Carl on the line, Pastor Carl from a Gateway Church in Brisbane. And we've asked you, Carl, to come ready with a story, because this is the day where we're talking about big God doing big things, like David and Goliath moments in our lives. Have you seen anything like that in your church or in your world, Carl?
4: Yeah, look, it's a great topic of conversation. It builds faith. I think for me, I'll refer back to a church I pastored not that long ago. It was Catalyst Church. And we were raising money for a building fund, not too dissimilar to your Visionathon. And we'd done a great job. We'd raised, many hundreds of thousands of dollars. But then suddenly this one day we got a bill for $150,000 from the tax office. And obviously everybody, you know, fell off their chairs and said, what is this about? And it turned out that the developer that we've been working with, it's a long story, bankrupted himself and refused to pay the tax bill. Now, that was a big problem, obviously, and the tax office put the bill on us. So this is the bad part of the story. Every cent matters to a local church. We didn't have that money. We gathered our board together, our elders. We prayed. We reached out to God. And we tried over and over again to reach this developer. Of course, he disappeared. Tax office were unbudging. I remember this one day just saying to our operational manager, I'm just going to ring one more time. I actually put it on speaker. And this developer, he never answered again, but he answered the phone. And I told him the story. I said, mate, this is what's happened. This is what you guys have done. And incredibly, it was like something moved in his spirit. And I know that he was trying to dodge things, but he said to me, Carl, I'm not going to let that happen. And honestly, we were amazed, because he was genuinely trying to get out of this tax bill. But he said, I commit to you right now that we will come through and pay that money. And he said, I'll pay it in installments. Now, of course, we didn't know if that was worth anything. It was the easy thing to say on a phone. But over the next 6 months, he faithfully paid us back that money. And I just can't say what a turnaround that was for us, $150,000. We thought we were up against a wall. We thought there was no chance of this money being returned. And then God came through and he moved on the heart of somebody that initially was trying to do the wrong thing, but was moved by the whole situation. That, and
2: is the God of the impossible, isn't it? Yeah. That is the God of the impossible. That's an awesome story. I love that.
3: Yeah, and look, while we're talking, another $1,000 has come in, and that's really what we're seeing here now is that it's everyone pulling together and doing their part. The God of the impossible coming through. He's working through people, the Vision family. And this is for you. If you're listening along in your car, in your tractor, if you're home right now, can you be part of this? It looks like a big challenge, but with God, nothing is impossible. We're just 8 steps away now from our grand from our next target of $1.6 million.
2: And we've asked for 40 helpers this hour. Already 6 people have stepped up. 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
1: Together,
0: we're believing to raise the balance of the $2.4 million needed by the end of the month. People like you are the quiet but powerful engine that makes vision possible. Fueling ministry daily
1: and expanding our reach,
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1: Keep believing for big things. Together,
0: we're helping people look to God daily.

0: You're with Phil and Andy. This is Visionathon Final Steps. Woo-hoo! And this hour, a little update for you. We've asked for 40 people to step up and help us. So far, 7 have stepped up. But we've also asked, Phil, for 5 people to give a $1,000 amount. Now, you've got that bell in your hot little hands, Phil. If 5 people were to step up right now and give $1,000
1: each. Do you want me to do
0: each,
1: a practice?
0: Give us a practice okay. round. What would happen? That
1: like
0: is
1: that.
0: Some quick bell
1: ringing.
0: Do
1: you like that?
0: Very fast, yeah.
1: Oh, look, and I'm good.
0: Because each ring of the bell means $1,000. Now, we're only 9 $1,000 steps away from hitting $1.6 million, which is a heck of a lot of money. And this is the amazing math here, Phil.
1: Do it.
0: $1.6 million has already been given, basically, you know, 9 more steps. That's 1.6 million people across Australia that we're going to reach. That's amazing.
1: Well, that's right. Like, then I'll help you with the math. So, if you're listening along at home, you're like, how is that even possible?
0: Mm-hmm.
1: Oh, wait, there's more.
0: Okay.
1: So, we know that over the course of a month, we reach 1.3 million people with the gospel through Vision. And now that is through the radio that you're listening to, it's online sources that we're part of, also the Word for Today, which everyone loves. So, that's 1.3 million people reach with the gospel through Vision. And it costs about $1 million a month,
0: mm-hmm.
1: which is quite actually incredible value for money, about a dollar a person, just under.
0: Talk about bang for buck.
1: It really is. And
0: one life, $1. Incredible.
1: Mark, Deborah and the kids, you've jumped in from Townsville just this morning online. You've gone to vision.org.au. Wonderful effort there. But you've given $200, means that we can then take that, reach 200 people across the country. And just as it's blessing you, you're saying, hey, how much it blesses you in the car. There's 200 other cars that you're now enabling Vision to be in as a result of your gift.
0: And imagine the road rage stats going down as more and more people listen to Vision in the car. It just calms everyone down.
1: Mm-hmm.
0: They're chilled. They're relaxed. But you know what? We're quoting big numbers here. You know, 1.3 million people a month. You know, you're saying 200 people for $200. They're statistics, but every one of those numbers represents one person. And we love to hear the stories of the individuals who were blessed by God. And one of these individuals who's just so blessed by God is Georgia. Let's listen to a story now.
2: Over the last few years, I've been suffering with a bit of anxiety and depression. They were saying a prayer on Vision Radio about healing people with depression and anxiety. And I was thinking, I don't know, sometimes healing prayer doesn't work. And what if Jesus knows? What if Jesus knows that and, you know, he wants us, he knows that we have to suffer on this earth, but then everything will just be okay in heaven one day and we shouldn't bother praying for healing. And then the prayer ended and immediately my absolute favourite ever Christian song came on, Gratitude by Brandon Lake. And I just knew he was listening to the prayer and my thoughts at that moment. And he was saying, I'm listening and I do care and I can heal on this earth, even if you think I can't. There's 1,000 Christian songs on the radio. What were the chances that one that I'd been thinking about just came on at that moment? That was a moment where God spoke to me directly through the radio and said, yeah, Georgia, I am listening to you. If it wasn't for Vision, I wouldn't have had that moment with God. From then on, I was just really strengthened and encouraged by Vision to keep that open relationship with God going. And Vision was the catalyst for a stronger and a closer relationship with God each day for me.
1: Oh, Georgia, that's just beautiful, isn't it? And you just imagine, we had that family and they just gave $200. That's 200 cars, 200 Georges, where there's that moment in time where you're like, oh, I don't feel loved. I don't care, feel cared for. There's other voices that you can then intersect with. Vision's there in the car, intersecting with Georgia, the right song at the right moment. And you've made that possible as you've jumped on board with Vision.
0: It kind of makes it all worthwhile, doesn't it, Phil?
1: Well,
0: just hearing one story like that, one life impacted and changed. So what we want to do right now, we want to say thank you to everyone that has been giving so far this Visionathon.
3: Thanks for being part of the final exciting steps of Visionathon.
1: Pretty excited because I've got Cameron sitting across from me.
0: Cameron, who's Cameron,
1: Phil? Well, she just joined our team and she's awesome and she's here. If you're reading any of the articles that you're seeing online, Cammy's probably the one to have written it. Cammy, awesome to have you with us.
4: Thank you very much. Thanks for having me.
1: Woohoo! I wonder, can you kick off our thank yous?
4: Of course, I'd love to. Well, first of all, we have Mark and Deborah and kids from Kerwin, Queensland, who's given $200. How good. And they've said, we love listening to Vision, especially in the car as we drive to various homeschool events or music lessons. 100% Christian music, good talks and daily news. Many things become great conversation starters with our three boys, ages 8 to 13. Thanks and God bless Vision. Well, God bless you, Deborah, Mark, and your kids. Thank you so much for giving $200 to Vision.
0: So good. That's one of those cars you mentioned, Phil. So good.
1: There you go. And Melanie in Brassel. Hey, I'm looking at you. Thanks for jumping online to vision.org.au with your gift of $150. Helps us reach 150 people with the gospel.
0: And this is a really cool name, Elsbieta. I hope I got it right.
1: Oh, cool.
0: And they're from Salisbury in the Adelaide region of South Australia. Has given $300. Elsbieta, thank you so much for your generosity. Cameron.
4: We have Linda from Scone, New South Wales. Am I saying that?
1: Yeah.
4: Yeah, there we go. She's given $100 to Vision, and she said, after my husband passed, God encouraged me to put the radio on and listen to Vision. The first podcast I listened to was Pastor Greg Laurie, who spoke about grief. I knew then that God was working to help me through that dark time. Thank you, Vision, and God bless you all. Well, thank you so much, Linda, for giving and getting behind what Vision is doing.
0: Yeah.
1: So good. We've put the call out this hour. Could we find five people who would say, I can reach 1,000 people, I can give 1,000 people, and I can ring my bell here as well. It's very excited.
0: Do it.
1: Well, this Vision family in the Tablelands area of Cairns, they've jumped on with exactly that amount. Hey, thanks so much for being part of Visionathon and helping us reach more with the gospel.
0: And look, this is one of my favourite things to read out. It's a first-time giver. It's Peter. Peter is from the Burnie region of Tasmania, a beautiful part of the world. We have sampled the best of Burnie. We've said hello to the fairy penguins that live on the seashore there.
1: From a distance.
0: And Peter stepped up and said, you know what, I'm going to help you guys reach 500 people with a $500 gift. Half a step for you, Phil, half a ring of the bell, and says this, I love listening to Vision when I wake up in the morning. It's a breath of fresh air in a part of the world that has the freshest air almost in the whole world, I reckon.
1: It does. Don't eat the penguins was the first rule of Burnie. Hey, Cammy, thanks so much for coming down.
4: Thank you very much for having me.
1: And we encourage you, could you be the next? 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
0: You make it sound so easy, Phil.
1: Look, it is. And I want to do this, so please.
0: Oh, yes. Sometimes.

0: This week is an important time in the life of Vision, a nationwide media ministry that's made possible through the support of everyday people, like Carol in Melbourne. But why does she do it?
1: I just like to donate. I'm able to. I'm thankful for that, that I'm able to donate some. And I like to do that each year to make sure Vision Radio Station keeps going and reaches more people in Australia. And I just like to encourage others to do the same, because listening to Vision all these years has certainly increased my faith.
0: And Vision has been helping Carol for a long time now.
1: I found Vision, or it found me, many years ago. It would have been, more than 12 years ago. I'd been a Christian for a long time, and I was just turning the dial, and I just heard Jesus. Somebody said Jesus, and I stopped on that. And that was Vision, and I've been on it ever since.
0: Over those 12 years, Carol has heard thousands of encouraging testimonies and insightful conversations that have given her hope. And she's decided not just to keep this to herself, but has been inspired to support Vision financially so that others can experience the same thing.
1: It's a big part of my life. I turn it on every morning as soon as I get out of bed, and it's just very encouraging.
0: When you choose to support Vision, you can know with absolute certainty that you too will be helping people look to God as together we show the way to Jesus in Australia and beyond. 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I could

0: confident, sincere, to save my life. Hell, what is going on? This is Fel and Andy. If you're just joining us, this is Visionathon Final Steps. The ring of the bell, Fel, means what?
1: $1,000 has been given to Visionathon. This is Visionathon Final Steps, like the second last day. Mm-hmm. And each of those is a $1,000 step on our board. And I'm counting down. It's very exciting. We're very close now to $1.6 million being raised. I just need to see, well, $3,500. So three more of those steps and a half.
0: Mm-hmm.
1: You might be able to do all of that or just a bit of it. But I'm going to say, Andy, this is, you know, depending on where you are in Australia, it's half past the hour. But Andy and I, we're going to hand over to Neil in half an hour's time. Let's do this before we leave.
0: Yeah. I'm just doing the math on your three and a half steps, Phil. By my calculations, I think it's a little bit more than that, isn't it?
1: Do.
0: It's a little bit more like six steps. Let's call it six steps to go, and then we'll get to $1.6 million. These eyes, Phil, they don't make mistakes.
1: You've got good eyes, you've got your glasses
0: on
1: today.
0: When I see the screen, I see it all, Phil. I see it all. But yeah, so we're reaching towards $1.6 million, which is not our final goal, but it's a significant step on the journey. Now, we've asked this hour for 40 people to step up. Thank you to the 11 that have stepped up so far. We've also said, hey, five people giving $1,000 this hour would be incredible, and we would sneak over the line, I think, to that $1.6 million. So maybe you'll be one of these people that can give $1,000. So far, this Visionathon, Phil, 227 people have given $1,000 amounts.
1: And I want to thank you. I've got Nicole, and we love the first time giver. So 424 people have given for the very first time. Nicole, you're one of those this hour. Thank you for your gift of $50. And she says that she listens to Vision daily on her drive to work. And that's really cool. I love that we're able to help you connect with God and that you've got that community as well. So Nicole, thanks for not just listening along, but actually putting your hand up to be part of it. That's what Visionathon is all about.
0: And live update, Phil, just a couple of minutes ago, someone in Cairns just gave $2,000. They said, you know what? I'm not going to give $1,000. Blow that. I'm going to give $2,000. That's so two good steps. Give them a ring of the bell, Phil.
1: Yes,
0: two rings,
1: sure,
0: please. That's just for that person. They want to remain anonymous, and that's cool, but they're a member of the Vision family. Not their first time either they've given. They've given $2,000. Thank you so much. You're going to help us reach 2,000 people. And like we say, Phil, you know, we quote numbers, 2,000 people. We reach 1 million people a month. But the reality is every one of those numbers represents one person. People like Agnes, who gave us her feedback about how Vision helps her look to God daily.
1: Agnes, tell us, what does Vision do in your world? How do you connect in as part of our family?
2: I read the Bible daily with the app, and also I share it with a friend, with Messenger, with Facebook, awesome. And we do daily devotion with my family. We also took the challenge for 30-day Bible, a challenge that we are having now with my family.
1: Wow.
2: So it really is a very good tool, especially so sharing the Word of God. Oh, I do believe in the mission of Vision, and it really is that as a Christian, it's a privilege for me to be partner with Vision in sharing the Word of God to people in order for us to win more souls for Jesus, and that's, you know, further His kingdom here on earth.
0: Amen.
1: Praise God.
0: Well, we want to say thank you to you, Agnes, for doing that, because it's easy just to be a passive listener, isn't it? Just to listen and enjoy and read the word for today. But you made a decision and a choice to step up and say, you know what? I'm going to contribute. I'm going to give towards Vision. We want to thank you so much for doing that.
2: Yeah. Oh, you're much welcome.
1: Oh, Agnes, thank you so much, because that's what it's all about. And you hear it time and time again, but let's just go back to the basics. This is about helping reach people right the way across the country with the good news. What is the good news? Well, the good news is not just that it's going to be okay, but actually that you have a Savior. His name is Jesus. He died and He was risen again so that you could spend eternity with Him, that He would actually not just help you in the life to come, but right now that He lives and He moves inside of you. The same Spirit which rose Christ from the dead would dwell in your hearts through faith.
0: Phil,
1: and as a result of that, you can live a life that's different, a life that's full of hope, confident expectation of good. That's the good news that we're able to preach here at Vision,
0: Amen.
1: Because people have given. It's family funded. If it was government funded, I don't think I would be able to do that, Andy.
0: It's so true. And Agnes obviously sounds like to me she's from the Philippines and she's migrated here to Australia. And I love hearing those stories too, Phil. People have come to Australia. Yes. They don't have family here.
1: No.
0: They're new to this nation.
1: Yes.
0: And through vision, they feel this great sense of connection to God's people all across our nation. And it's a great pathway into a successful, you know, migration into a new nation. So, Agnes, thank you for sharing that. And I love the way you share via WhatsApp and try and get other people to listen to Vision as well. So, look, we're counting down, Phil. We've just got 6 steps to go. We've asked for 40 people this hour. So far, 13 have stepped up. Will you be that 14th person to step up this hour and say, I'm going to help God do what he wants to do through Vision Christian Media across Australia? So easy to give, isn't it, Phil?
1: 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It's 1-800-316-316. We love

0: Tone Wells, let the church sing. And we are singing here. This is Fel and Andy with you on Visionathon Final Step. Stuff is happening, Fel. Talk me through it.
1: Well, that is right. We're so excited to see it as we are counting down the last 2 days of Visionathon. This is it. This is, if you're like a last minute person, this is your time to shine.
0: And we've got less than five $1,000 steps to go to reach $1.6 million donated thus far. We've asked for this hour that five people can step up and give $1,000. Well, guess what? Someone just gave $1,000, Fel. I think that deserves a little tinkle of the bell.
1: A little.
0: That is $1,000. And you know what? Every organization needs a leader, Fel. And
1: he's coming, Kate.
0: One has
1: flying in the wind.
0: Coming to the studio. He's keeping it real. He doesn't have the tights on, the cape on. But his name is Fel Edwards. He's a CEO of Vision. Fel, welcome again to the studio.
2: I draw the line at tights.
0: There you go.
1: Well, at least there is a line, and I think I respect that. I'm wondering if we get that on a button and we just walk around the office with that.
2: I draw the line at tights on a button.
0: None of the superheroes were afraid to wear tights. Aquaman did tights. Batman did tights. Yeah, Superman, they all did tights.
2: Okay.
1: But this is a bit special, isn't it? It's not the good thing about Vision, and it's not actually one person doing all the heavy lifting, because it's actually about a family, isn't it, Fel? And that's what we love, is that it's so many. In fact, this Visionathon, 3,705 family members who have all said, yes, I'm going to be part of what Vision's doing. And it actually, it touches your heart to know you're connected to that many beautiful people right the way across the country.
2: It's a big group when you think about it. But also think about in context. You know, we know that we reach, you know, well over a million people a month, mm-hmm. not all of those clearly are stepping up and saying we are willing to do something. So those who do, you're really special. Thank you.
1: Yeah.
2: Thank you. And you're actually making it possible for those who maybe they're not in a position to, it's never crossed their mind, but they are receiving because we're all jumping in together.
1: Mm.
2: And the Vision family, it's just, I could rattle off lots of wonderful people's names that, you know, I've met over the years. There's lots of that I haven't yet, and just continues to amaze me with the heart that is out there. But one particular couple that springs to mind is Steve and Sharon, who were in Chinchilla, and these days they're up around Bundaberg. Steve's incredible. He's a mechanic and he's blind.
1: Mm. Really?
2: He's blind.
1: How does he do that?
2: I have no idea. But obviously he can feel his way around, cool. You know, fixing things and all of that. Just an incredible guy. Such an inspiring guy. So good on you, Steve. If you're listening this morning, thank you for your encouragement. And they've just called through and they've said, just got this scripture on our heart. And again, we get this so often. And maybe this is for someone. It's a story in 2 Kings where there's a famine in the land. Elisha came down to Gilgal.
0: Mm-hmm.
2: It's my sister because, you know, I grew up in Gilgandra.
0: There you go.
2: So she's a Gilgal.
1: Are you serious?
2: I'm channeling Matt Prater here, you know.
0: There you go.
1: Yeah.
0: But it's working. It's working.
2: Anyway, so here's the scripture that they've just popped in through. So maybe this is for someone. A man came from Baal Shalish Hash, bringing the man of God bread of the first fruits, 20 loaves of barley, fresh ears of grain in his sack. Now, remember, there was a famine going on here. And they said, give it to the men that they may eat. And there was 100 of them there, by the way.
1: Yeah.
2: The servant said, how can I set this before 100 men? It's not enough. And he repeated, give it to them so that they may eat. For thus says the Lord, they shall eat and have some left over. So he set it before them, and they ate, and they had some left, according to the word of the Lord.
0: So good.
2: And the thing is, I think about, okay, what's the significance of that scripture? And really, it's you might think what you've got in your hand, given the circumstance of the drought that is around us, and there's a spiritual drought here, that what you've got is insufficient. But this is what the Lord says. People will eat. Use it. Bring it forward, and he'll use it in ways that, you know, like the State of Origin last night, will just be unbelievable.
0: That's it.
2: But, you know, that God will use what we have. Look at Moses. All he had was a stick, for goodness sake. And look what God did through him with that stick at times. So, you know, what have you got in your hand? It may be $10. It may be $10 or $100,000. You know, and we've had just seen some incredible things in the past. As we get into these kind of dying hours and days of Visionathon, and we just see God come through. So we continue to trust him for this, you know, 800,000 that is left to go, the gap on the tally here. And I just implore you to really ask God, you know, what can I do? What's my something? Even though I might feel like what I've got is insignificant, God will use it.
1: Mm. Amen.
0: What a great message.
1: Well, it is. And
0: give that a round of applause.
1: A Superman sort of a message right there. But it is, it's inspiring. And that's really what Visionathon is all about, is everyone bringing what they have. Mm. And some people's capacity is huge. We've had 7 people who've been able to give $10,000. Mm. But then we've hear like little stories of little Lucas 2 years ago, he bought his lunch money. So there's huge gap, but it's all about capacity.
0: Yeah. And you know what, Phil? I believe we need another ring of the bell. There's another $1,000 step.
1: Go.
0: Thank you so much. And that's worth a bit of an applause as well. People are stepping up, and this hour already 15 people have stepped up. Will you be the 16th person to step up and say, you know what, God, I believe in what you're doing through Vision. I want to play my part. I want to do what you've put on my heart to do. It's so easy to do. Just go to the app, Vision Christian Media, or the website vision.org.au, or you call our friendly team. 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
2: Here's another moment of ministry made possible through your support of Vision. Diana is from Yellow Rock, a peaceful community in the Blue Mountains of New South Wales. It sounds beautiful, Diana. She's been receiving the word for today from Vision for 10 years and says it's expanded her understanding of God's word and helps her start each day strong in faith. Even when she feels weak, she says that Vision gives her the strength to live out her faith. How good is it to know that you are helping more people like Diana grow in their understanding of God's word as you make your final steps donation right now?
3: Less thanks in people, Phil, because we just appreciate every single person who has given so far in this Visionathon.
1: There's something special about joining with others around a common goal.
0: Together, we're taking God's good news to the four corners of Australia.
3: That's it. And together is the optimum word. And I'm excited about this. Brenda in Melbourne for the very first time ever. This is her first time of donating to Vision. I really hope Brenda's listening through the DAB signal in Melbourne. She's given $100 to say thank you to Vision, but also to help us reach 100 people this month. Brenda in Melbourne, God bless you. Thank you so much for your generosity.
2: I want to thank Margie in Victoria, Melbourne as well. Go McVictoria this morning. You phoned in the number to call 1800 316 316. Margie, thanks so much for your gift.
3: And we've got an anonymous person. That's cool. Also in Victoria. It's all about Victoria right now. In the Murray River, Swan Hill area. They've given $25 and they say this Vision is the best station. Yeah. God gives me messages through Vision, be it songs or other things that I hear playing. Well, thank you, anonymous Vision family member in that Murray River region of Victoria. We appreciate your generosity.
2: And I want to thank a Vision family member. We're out of Victoria into Queensland, Go Mackay. Mm-hmm. They said they've been actually listening and partnering with Vision for over 20 years. How cool is that to be journeying with you? And thank you that you stepped up again this year. $150 the gift. Thank you so much.
3: And look, this hour we said, can you step up and give $1,000? Mm-hmm. One person has already stepped up and given $1,000. Earlier today, Minnie. What a cool name. In Alice Springs in the Northern Territory, Minnie stepped up and said, here's $1,000. Use my $1,000 to reach 1,000 people. Minnie in Alice Springs, we love you so much. Thank you so much for your generosity. We can promise you we're going to do everything we can to reach 1,000 people with that donation.
2: And we do want to thank everyone who's jumped in. It's almost time. We were going to have Neil and Tosh. They're going to barrel in the studio and kick us out, Andy. Mm-hmm. But haven't we just enjoyed hearing all the stories of impact, like Livingston and Fusi from Logan Reserve. You've jumped in this morning. You phoned in and says Vision's always at the right place, the right time, when we need it. Thank you so much.
3: Yeah, look, it's just amazing, Phil. I could read these stories all day. Joy in Maruba, it's in Cairns. Okay, I'm not going to try and pronounce it, so I couldn't do it. But Joy's given $150 and says, I've been a long time listener, tuning in every day on my way to work. I love studying my mornings with Vision Worship and reading the word for today before I begin my day. God bless everyone at Vision for the encouragement and faith you share. Well, Joy, your $150 is going to help us reach 150 people. 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What's the number, Phil? It's so easy, isn't it?
2: It's 1-800-316-316. Then we can pray with you as well. Why don't you do it now? Well, Tasha Layden takes us out for the hour. This is Life and Me. Next up will be Neil Johnson and Tosh taking you through to lunchtime. Heart in the